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4: 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Eaton was ordered jail pending sentencing, which has yet to be scheduled. He had pleaded not guilty but did not dispute the fact that he was the shooter.
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3: All right, welcome. It is the Mark Levin Show. Ben Ferguson filling in for the great one. He is out for Yom Kippur. He will be back with you tomorrow. Need not worry. And my, oh my, do we have a whole lot to talk about. You may have seen that the media is now shockingly turning on Donald Trump because Trump is a guy who said, hey, there's certain news outlets, you're out of the White House. ABC News now jumping all over this, saying that Trump's media ban is what happens with dictators. Now, I want to play for you part of what they had to say on The View, and it was an interesting conversation because The View is now doing the exact thing that The View does. The View, and let me make my case for you. I will never be on The View. That shouldn't come as a surprise. Mark Levin will never be on The View. Now, there's a question, and let me put this in the category so you understand what I mean by this. If The View called and asked me to go on The View, I would probably go because I love fighting the left. It's my mission field. It's why I do what I do. And if you've ever seen me on TV, and I do a lot of TV, you know that's what I do. If you've listened to me fill in for Mark before, you know I love taking our conservative message to places it's not heard very often and articulating in a way that we can all be proud of. I did that for 7 years at CNN. I was the conservative at CNN for 7 years. It was exhausting. And if you ever watched me there, it's 4-1 on most shows, 5-1. And I still go over there from time to time. And that's I enjoy it. I consider it an honor to not just preach the choir, but to go out and, in essence, be a missionary for what we believe in the conservative movement. Now, there's some that may say, I'm not going to do The View, and I understand why. There's certain shows that I do that people go, Ben, why do you do that show? And I explain it the way that I just explained it to you. But one of the things that's interesting about what Donald Trump has done, and people are like, oh my gosh, this is what dictators do. This is what tyrants do, right? Like, I've heard that over and over and over again. And it does make me laugh when I hear that, because the Democratic Party has been doing this to conservatives, what Donald Trump is now, in essence, doing for quite some time, while, by the way, they've been in leadership. I will go back, and I'm going to play for you in a minute a clip from CNN where they were advocating for, the way they described it, banning Fox News Channel from the White House. Now, let's be clear. There's only a few conservative outlets. The mainstream media is controlled, and it's really become state-sponsored media of the Democratic Party. They will push any propaganda and any lie. They will ask no questions, no pushback. We saw this during COVID. There is no such thing as independent journalism in this country at ABC, NBC, CBS, Fox, all of them. Like, there's not. But in general, I go back to what I was going to say about The View a second ago. And one of the things that was interesting about this whole idea that Donald Trump is a tyrant and a dictator, because he says, I want to get some of you guys out of here, is that is what the media has done to conservative thinkers for decades. I had a good friend of mine that was a host on The View and was never asked to be on there. Now, I know she wanted me to be on there, but there was no way they were going to allow that to happen. That is silencing hardcore conservatives, like just straight up hardcore conservatives. And we've seen this before. And we know that this is what the Democratic Party does. In fact, let me just go back to reality here. And I'm gonna play for you first Barack Obama. All right, Barack Obama out there lecturing all of us. And here's what Barack Obama had to say about the outrage that President Trump wants to kick CNN, MS Now, and the New York Times out of the White House briefing rooms. Listen carefully. For some reason, this audio didn't want to play. I apologize for that. I'm going to try this again, and let's see if it'll play this time. For some reason, this audio, and it may just, we'll get it for you, I promise. But it's what the president said, and his point was, is that he's like, you know, this is unprecedented. Really? Is it unprecedented? Did you guys not try to do the same exact thing to Fox News Channel back in the day?
4: I believe there was just an announcement that the White House decided, you know what? CNN, MSN, MS Now, maybe the New York Times was included. You just can't come to the White House press briefings anymore because you're giving the current president unfavorable coverage. I'm trying to think what would have happened if I had said, you know what, Fox News, get out of here. It's unimaginable. So... But the point I'm making here is that if you have a certain cohort, let's call it 30 to 35% of the country right now, which thinks that's okay, well, what that means is we have not developed the kind of understanding of what democracy requires, and we've got to shore that back up. I don't think that's inevitable. I don't think all is lost on that front, but... We have to roll up our sleeves and get work.
3: Now, let's dive into this real quick, what Barack Obama is saying there. Number one, I want to be clear. I'm in favor of a free press, okay? I don't like the idea of, like, banning anybody from anywhere. What I will say is the president's point that he made about this is, I'm sick and tired of seeing fake news stories and lies coming from these organizations. Why would I then sit there and give them a seat when we can give it to somebody else that might do a better job and actually do a job of journalism, right? And that's a legitimate point. There are plenty of news agencies that want to come in there. There are countless, and proving the point I'm about to make, I go back to Barack Obama's own words. Barack Obama had one news outlet he said he could ban. And everybody laughed because everybody hates Fox News that was listening in that room. If you get rid of CNN, is there another liberal news agency or 10 or 15 or 20 or 25 or 30 that have access to the White House? Yes. If you get rid of MS Now, are there another 25, 30 liberal news outlets that still get access? Yes. If you got rid of Fox News Channel, who was going to take them back? And this was, by the way, before the time of Newsmax, etc. So it was one. Like, there's still one main, like, conservative. We know this. It's Fox News Channel. So if you ban Fox News Channel from the White House, you're banning all conservative media with one swoop, one exit. Are you banning the mainstream media by saying to CNN, MS Now, hey, we're going to give your seat to somebody else? There's a legitimate argument. No, of course not. Right? Of course not. And I go back to the president on this. Listen.
5: You posted that you intend to ban CNN, Politico, and MS Now from the White House.
6: Yeah.
5: Every president takes an oath to uphold the Constitution, which includes the First Amendment.
6: I do too.
5: How do you justify?
6: Much more so than you. Because they're fake news. You get so tired of reading and seeing fake news. When you look at CNN, it's just fake. That's why their ratings are no good. When you look at MS Now, which used to be MSNBC, which some people call MSDNC, Democratic National Committee. It's fake news. It's fake news. And when you look at Politico, I mean, they got a government. The government under Biden gave them like $8 million to keep them afloat. And the stories they wrote are fake. So there's a lot of news. And there may be others to join them. And maybe they can get better and would like to have them in. But our country has to have honest news. You know, you don't have a country unless you have, as I say, borders. Good voting. We're straightening them out. The borders are unbelievable. Nobody's come into our country in the last 17 months illegally. But you need borders, and you need fair, free voting. And you know what you need? You need a free press. You need a fair press and an honest press. And CNN, and you know it, and everybody knows it. You're intelligent. I've known you a long time. You know how fake their reporting is. It's one-sided. It's never good. I've done many, many. Look at this story today about favored nations on drugs. We lowered the drug costs by 50, 60, 70%. They won't even put it, if they put it on, it'll be a leg. They will find a reason why that's a negative.
3: By the way, something else is interesting is the other day, it was a massive news story. You guys didn't know about it if you weren't listening to this show or conservative media, okay? Just want to be very clear about that. In the same day, we had two amazing stories that came out. One of them was that we had the lowest poverty rate in the history of this country since we've been doing the stats on poverty. The lowest poverty rate in history happened the other day in the U.S. under President Donald Trump. We also had the highest income, medium income hit ever in the history of this country. On the same day, those two stories broke. I was doing our podcast that I do with Senator Ted Cruz, and we went live to ABC, NBC, CBS, and CNN and MS Now. And we read the stories, and almost all of them were negative stories about Donald Trump. None of them, including when you clicked on their financial pages or their money page, right? Because they have sections. Like if you go to MS Now or CNN Now or any of these, you know, major places, New York Times, etc., you can click on like different sections like politics page or their money page or their finance page. Even on their finance and money pages, none of them had either of the stories up or even a combination of the two stories up on their page. Because that's good news that they don't want you to know. Now, that goes back to the propaganda that I mentioned earlier. That is, again, you have all these liberal news outlets. The president's saying, I've had enough of this. And that's it. Now, what we also are now hearing is there's another headline that's happening right now. And that is the White House TV pool to suspend coverage of Trump events. And this goes back to just the psychotic narcissism of the media. They believe they're better than you. They believe that they can manipulate you. They can lie to you, that they can do whatever the hell they want to you. And there's nothing that you're going to do to stop them because they're too big and they can just do whatever they want to do to you. Listen to this news that broke. And again, this is moments. This is today. Fox News Channel announcing this. You ready?
7: Three news outlets are filing a lawsuit to have their access restored after President Trump banned them from the White House late on Friday. CNN, MS Now, and Politico say the ban violates the First Amendment.
3: So they file a lawsuit. You're still with me here. They file a lawsuit, and they're like, this is, we're going to do this. We're going to file this. And it's going to be terrible for you. And we're going to file this. Keep listening. This is incredible.
7: MS Now and Politico say the ban violates the First Amendment. Now, the White House television pool, which includes Fox News, releasing a joint statement, it reads the following. The public has a vital interest in receiving accurate, independent information about its government. No administration should restrict a news organization because it objects to its reporting, end quote. And we just so happen to have the best booking of the day. Jackie Heinrich is the president of the White House Correspondents Association. I give the floor to you to add to it.
8: Well, the last line in that joint statement, I think, really points it out. The reason this is a First Amendment implication, as these outlets are saying in their lawsuit, is that once the access is established for reporters, you can't start picking and choosing who gets to ask them based on what they're asking. It's sort of you don't have access automatically to the White House grounds, but once it's there, you can't pull it back because you don't like how it's going. So that's the lawsuit that they're bringing right now. And one thing that's just important to point out is that, you know, when a new bar is set and when a new precedent is set that one administration takes, it could bind future administrations. So while people might cheer this on, bear in mind the long reach of decisions like this.
3: Now, read between the lines there. What she's saying is that if we do it to them, they will do it to us. And we may be able to ban two or three. They only have to ban one or two. And they still have on the left 30 or 40 others that can take the seat. Now, this goes back to my thinking on this. I want to be very clear. I don't think it's a great idea to ban. I really don't. I think it's a bad decision because I understand the precedent aspect of this. I understand that if we do this, and immediately when Democrats get the White House back again, and they will one day, they will win the presidency back again. It is going to happen. When it happens, they're going to say to conservative media, and there's very few of us, goodbye to all of you. Is that worth the payoff? I would say no. I understand the president's anger. I understand the president's frustration. I understand why and logically what he's saying. But I want to be clear at the same time, you got to play the long game on this. You may feel like it feels good now, but what happens when the next Republican's in office in the White House and all of a sudden they got to deal with this president? Or wait, what happens when the Democrat takes the White House and then they ban all conservative media from ever asking a question ever again while they're in office? It will become a massive problem. I got a lot more to say about this. 1-877-381-3811. 1-877-381-3811. Ben Ferguson filling in for the great one, Mark Levin. We'll be right back.
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0: back. It is the DeMarco Vince Show. Ben Ferguson with you. All right, I want to play this piece of audio for you real quick, and I want you to ponder it, okay? This is from March 2021. Brian Skelter, some refer to him as Mr. Potato Head, does a segment on if President Biden should remove Fox News from the White House press pool. Listen.
1: You know, these questions about Fox's, as Fox radicalizes and as it becomes even more and more of a political tool. Zerwick, you wrote a column recently for The Sun about this, saying Fox should be viewed as a political tool. And that raises a question. Should it be a part of the White House press pool? You know, should it be afforded the privileges that come with news gathering? Even though they do have some news reporters at the White House, you're saying they're primarily a political tool. So should that be reassessed, Zerwick?
2: And listen, I really do. I think it's a discussion we need to have. Look, you're not supporting democracy. You're not supporting the larger values of this culture. They don't even stand up as a opposition party. But there's nothing journalistic in what Lachlan Murdoch said. And you know what? I say, hey, you know what? Let's take them at their word. Let's not let them on the plane. You want to let the Proud Boys on your plane, on Air Force One? No, I don't think so. These guys are doing the same thing.
1: There are.
0: By the way, this is the precedent that I was warning you about a moment ago. You ban media. When Democrats get back in control, they will ban all conservative media because there's so little conservative media out there that it's very easy to ban all of it. Right? Like, you look at who Biden and Obama allowed in the White House. They didn't allow a bunch of conservatives. They allowed, like, one. Sometimes maybe two. Pretty easy to ban all conservative media if that's all you have to do. Precedent is everything, folks. Everything. 877-381-3811. Ben Ferguson filling in for the great one, Mark Levin. A lot more coming up. We'll be right back.
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2: Welcome back. It is the Mark Levin Show. Ben Ferguson with you. Mark is off for Yangapur. He will be back with you tomorrow. And if you just joined us, there is just so much fighting and arguing right now about Donald Trump's decision saying he wants to get rid of some of the liberal media that's in the White House. And he wants to do it. And I understand the reasoning why. That I understand. I understand why he says, why should I give you a seat at the table if you're always going to be lying about me and being dishonest and you're pushing propaganda, not journalism? The problem with that logic is one day, and this is where you have to play the long game, is that when Donald Trump is gone from the White House and no longer there and a Democrat's in office, they can ban conservative media by banning a couple of different seats in the building. Their first one they would go after, which would be the most important and powerful, would be, right, clearly Fox News Channel. And then there's others they could get rid of. Maybe there's a Wall Street Journal that comes out with a editorial board that they you know, tough commentary on something, and they're like, all right, well, you're gone. And maybe then it's the, you know, the New York Post. They're like, all right, well, you're gone. Then it's maybe it's Newsmax. All right, well, you're gone. And then maybe it's OAN. Like, whatever it may be, you get my point. But there's not many that are even given access to Joe Biden or to Barack Obama. And if you think Democrats won't do it, I go back is, and this is, I'm going to lay this out in essence like a court case for you. All right. Here is exhibit number one. March 2021, CNN does an entire segment on if President Biden should remove Fox News from the White House because they say Fox News is biased and Fox News is conservative right wing, you know, commentary and their propaganda. And so therefore, in 2021, you should just kick out the only conservative voice in the room at the White House. And the panelists all agreed.
3: There are, you know, these questions about Fox's, as Fox radicalizes and as it becomes even more and more of a political tool. Zerwick, you wrote a column recently for The Sun about this, saying Fox should be viewed as a political tool. And that raises a question. Should it be a part of the White House press pool? You know, should it be afforded the privileges that come with news gathering? Even though they do have some news reporters at the White House, you're saying they're primarily a political tool. So should that be reassessed, Zerwick?
4: And listen, I really do. I think it's a discussion we need to have. Look, you're not supporting democracy. You're not supporting the larger values of this culture. They don't even stand up as a opposition party, but there's nothing journalistic in what Lachlan Murdoch said. And you know what? I say, hey, you know what? Let's take them at their word. Let's not let them on the plane. You want to let the Proud Boys on your plane, on Air Force One? No, I don't think so. These guys are doing the same thing.
2: Hmm. These guys are doing the same thing. So again, they say, oh no, we as liberals, we think what you're saying is wrong, so we should just ban you from the room. There is an example of the mainstream media advocating for the banning of Fox News Channel in 2021. They're now out there complaining that CNN is out, and they're frustrated, and they're upset, and they're doing all these things. So I go back to the, and by the way, Fox News is a part of the White House TV pool and the networks issuing this joint statement. And Fox News signed their name to this letter for the reason I just stated, which is if you start banning people now, they will ban us later and you'll have no one in the room to ask a tough question. It will all be state-sponsored media. So I'm going to play this as exhibit number two in my court case of what Fox News said earlier today.
5: Three news outlets are filing a lawsuit to have their access restored after President Trump banned them from the White House late on Friday. CNN, MS Now, and Politico say the ban violates the First Amendment. Now, the White House television pool, which includes Fox News, releasing a joint statement, it reads the following. The public has a vital interest in receiving accurate, independent information about its government. No administration should restrict a news organization because it objects to its reporting, end quote. And we just so happen to have the best booking of the day. Jackie Heinrich is the president of the White House Correspondents Association. I give the floor to you to add to it.
0: Well, you know, the last line in that joint statement, I think, really points it out. The reason this is a First Amendment implication, as these outlets are saying in their lawsuit, is that once the access is established for reporters, you can't start picking and choosing who gets to ask them based on what they're asking. It's sort of a, you don't have access automatically to the White House grounds, but once it's there, you can't pull it back because you don't like how it's going. So that's the lawsuit that they're bringing right now. And one thing that's just important to point out is that, you know, when a new bar is set and when a new precedent is set that one administration takes, it could bind future administrations. So while people might cheer this on, bear in mind the long reach of decisions like this.
2: By the way, it's easy to cheer this on, right? You guys, is this audience, we love this idea of, yeah, yes, like let's kick them out of the room. Right. Let's do it. It'd be amazing, right? Like you ban CNN, MSNBC, Politico, and we know how biased they are. Okay. We understand how biased they are. But there is precedent if you do this, and there will be a massive coming back to a moment where it's like, watch this. And then you are going to have no one left in that room. I go back, by the way, and I love calling out the media. I think it's important. In fact, Donald Trump loves it. Remember when Trump pulled out his screenshots of his January 6th tweets and challenged Caitlin Collins in real time during CNN's town hall? This is, I'm sure, one of the reasons why Donald Trump's like, I'm done with you. You guys are dishonest. You're not journalists. You're propagandists. And I will remind you of the president. This is what I would say exhibit number three.
6: When they went to the Capitol and they were breaking into the Capitol, smashing windows, injuring police officers. Why did it take you 3 hours to tell them to go home?
7: I don't believe it did. Oh, let me pull it out. I have to pull it out. So if you look at, on January 5th, the day before, I said, please support our Capitol Police and law enforcement. They are truly on the side of our country. Stay peaceful. Stay peaceful. This was the day before, and this was in the form of Twitter. Now use Truth Social. I think it's far superior, okay? I hope everybody's on Truth. If you look, January 6th, this is before 2:30. I am asking for everyone at the U.S. Capitol to remain peaceful. This is right after, as it was happening. But what happened is they took it down. I don't know why. I think they took it down because it was so good. They didn't like it being up there. I am asking, and we didn't know until I got it back, because now I have 90 million people waiting for me to go back, but I'm on Truth and I'm staying on Truth. Listen, I am asking for everyone at the U.S. Capitol to remain peaceful. No violation. We want no violation. We want no violence. Remember, we are the party of law and order. Respect the law and our great men and women in blue. Thank you. That was at 2:30. That was very early.
6: Mr. President, I looked at the same time.
2: You hear the president lay that out. This is the reason why. He's saying, I want you gone because you guys lie. You're dishonest. I'll go back even to example number, this would be exhibit number four in my court case. There are people that say, here's another reason why CNN doesn't belong in the press briefings. They're smug. They're arrogant. They're there to be antagonists. They also lie and claim they're journalists, and they're actually not. Jim Acosta is a perfect example of that, right? Like, look at what Jim Acosta says now about Donald Trump because he's no longer at CNN. And it's exactly what he believed, and it's exactly who he was while he was at CNN. Remember when Jim Acosta shoved an intern away as she tried to grab the microphone? Do you remember that? That happened at the White House. Now, it was a 14-second clip, and you can hear it in the background of everybody's like, what is he doing?
8: May I ask one other question? Mr. President, if I may ask Peter, one other question, are you worried?
9: That's enough. That's enough.
8: Mr. President, I was going to ask one of the other folks.
9: That's
8: had,
9: enough.
8: Pardon me, ma'am. Mr. President.
9: Me. That's enough.
8: Mr. President, I had one other
9: Peter,
8: question, if I may ask, on the Russia investigation. Are you?
2: And that's, again, he pushed the intern. She was grabbing the microphone. He pushed her away because this was a spectacle for him. This was a moment to not be a journalist. It was a moment to get into your face. I'll go back to another example of the journalism. Do you remember the liberal media? They're losing their minds. Let's go back to the other viral moment of teens, and this one's seeing them head up on their screen. Viral video of teens mocking Native American elder ignites outrage, and we found out that wasn't actually what happened. We found out that it was a child who are kids that came there from a Catholic school, and this guy got in their face, and he was actually being incredibly like respectful to this man who's beating a drum in his face, all because he's there as a conservative. And again, it was another example of not journalism. It was propaganda. It was straight up propaganda. MSNBC, by the way, did the same exact thing with that story. The same exact thing. And they pushed the narrative. We've seen this over and over again. Newsbusters did a great article back that I just went back to find it from 2019. It says, weekend, CNN and MSNBC spent over 53 minutes trying to smear Covington students. And you guys remember, and there was payouts involved and everything else. But the liberal media are on a losing streak with the extremely dubious BuzzFeed news story and then false attacks on Catholic high school students at the Lincoln Memorial. In both cases, the liberal media has refused to take responsibility and issue retractions, acting detached in stories where they played central roles in advancing narratives that turned out to be weapons-grade fake news. Between Saturday morning and Sunday night, CNN and MSNBC spent 53 minutes and 20 seconds on the fallout from the confrontation between the Covington High School students in Washington for the March for Life, a Native American veteran named Nathan Phillips, and the Black Israelites. 29 of those minutes came before anyone realized that perhaps things weren't as they actually wanted them to appear. CNN devoted the most time on the incident, giving 18 minutes, 16 seconds to the original version between Saturday and Sunday morning. I go back to the facts here. I understand why the President of the United States of America is like, you losers, I want you out of here. CNN, by the way, they love grandstanding on these stories, right? Their headline right now on their website is this. CNN, MS Now, and Politico denied access to the White House after Trump ban. Right? They love this moment. They absolutely love it. They gave 5 minutes and 33 seconds of coverage to them being, to this ban. And they gave 0 minutes of the coverage when we had the highest medium income in the United States history, which should be non-political and everybody should be excited about it and everybody should be thrilled that Americans are making more money now than they've ever made before. And the lowest poverty rate that we've ever had in this country's history as well. Like, that's amazing. Did they celebrate that? No. But victimhood is part of the Trump derangement syndrome. That you are always a victim. That everything is always terrible. Woe is me. And I'm a victim. I'm a victim. I'm a victim. And that is what we are witnessing right now. I think, by the way, CNN, MS Now, and Politico, and the Fox signing on to the statement that came out earlier, I do believe that this lawsuit, they're going to win. And I think they're probably going to win for the simple reason that you either have freedom of press, even if it is biased, even if it is ridiculous the way that we described it, or you don't. And precedent is everything. You have to think about the long game. Now, by the way, I know there's going to be people that are listening right now, they're going to be mad at me. I want to be clear. I think the media sucks. I think they're propagandists. I think they're state-sponsored media. I think they're terrible. I think they're there to destroy and lie each and every day to undermine the America First policies. But I also am smart enough to know how this ends if we do ban them and it stays into effect. They will do it to us immediately. And let's be clear, there's not enough of us to fight back and win. And when I say us, I'm talking about conservative media. It is us against the world of media, folks. It is us against the world. And if you want to ban conservative media, it's really easy. If you want to ban liberal media, it's virtually impossible. If you actually, let me put it a different way. If we wanted to ban biased media in the White House press pool, okay, if that's what we really wanted to do, okay, if we wanted to ban liberal media, biased media, you would have virtually, and I'm not talking about replacing them, I'm just saying if you just went to the White House press corps right now and you banned liberal biased media, if you did it today at the White House, you might have 5 or 6 seats that are filled and the rest would be vacant. Now, I'm not saying you couldn't replace them, but I'm saying if you didn't replace them, you just said, hey, you're out because you guys did this and it was lying, it was propaganda and you're biased. You like, that is what we're up against, folks. That liberal biased media is also the same media that got Donald Trump elected. They just don't realize it. because they were so biased and they were so obnoxious and they were so over the top for so long that the American people started tuning them out. And they lost their power. Let's not give them a chance to get it back. 1-877-381-3811. 1-877-381-3811. Ben Ferguson filling in for the great one. Your phone call is coming up next. We'll be right back.
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0: Welcome back. It is the Mark Levin Show. Ben Ferguson filling in the great one. He is off today for Yom Kippur. He will be back with you tomorrow. I do want to get some of your phone calls, get some of your reaction to hear all that we've been talking about. 1-877-381-3811. Mr. Producer, where'd you want me to go first? Let's go to... Did we say line one? Is that right? Let's go to line one. Steve, Naples, Florida. Welcome. You're on the Mark Levin Show. Hello.
1: Yes, sir. How you doing?
0: Good. How are you?
1: Good. Is it possible that the president knows he's going to lose this lawsuit, but it will set its own precedent that in the future any administrations won't be able to kick Fox and other conservative networks out because this precedent has been set?
0: Look, it's possible. I think that could certainly be part of the outcome from this. I do think that when you're Donald Trump and you deal with all the crap you deal with him, I understand where he's just like, I'm just done with you and I just want to show you that I'm done with you and this is a way to do it. It also, by the way, brings up the conversation we had tonight, which is just how biased the media is. Like, when the media is complaining about being kicked out, then you can go back and play the clips, by the way, I just played a moment ago. Right? Like, all this is a reminder of what got us to this point. So that point, I want to be clear. I understand. Like, this could be some brilliant voodoo mind tricks from the president that are warranted. Ultimately, I don't think anybody at the White House thinks that this is going to stick long term. I do think it's a point of precedent and a point of, hey, pay attention. This is how bad the left has become. And it's a reminder of how bad they are. Does that make sense?
1: Yeah, sure. He just always seems to be a step ahead, and that's kind of made me think, well, maybe the precedent here is the fact that other outlets have wanted to cancel or kick out Fox News and other conservative outlets, and therefore...
0: Yeah, then you would have precedence for it. And look, there's a reason why Fox News signed that letter today, because they know that they'll be the first to go. And so I think that's a smart move. I think it's also, you either have a free press or you don't. But if we start giving people access solely based on they write nice things about you, we're really screwed, right? Like we are. And look, the media is biased. They hate Republicans. They hate Trump, and they'll hate the next conservative in the White House. I promise you that. More coming up.
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12: Agenda. I'm Lisa Lacera, Fox News. Artificial intelligence, climate change, and the Iran conflict take center stage this week at the UN General Assembly, as President Trump is set to address world leaders tomorrow morning.
13: Treasury Secretary Scott Bessent already here in New York, meeting with Chinese officials ahead of the state visit with Chinese leader Xi Jinping later this week, says the pressure on Iran will increase even more in the coming days.
14: On September 23rd, all the Iranian airlines will be shut down around the world.
13: But Iranian officials say...

0: En garde!
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4: He's here. 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
5: Welcome, it is the Mark Levin Show. Ben Ferguson with you, and it is so nice to have you with us. Mark is off for Yom Kippur. He will be back with you tomorrow, and we have an awful lot to chat about on the show this evening. And if you want to know what's going to happen,

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5: Hour three, Ben Ferguson filling in for the great one, Mark Levin. It is so nice to have you with us. He is celebrating Yom Kippur, and he will be back with you manana. All right. I got an interesting note a moment ago from one of you that listens, and it said, Ben, I just don't believe that Democrats are as radical as you've been saying they are recently. Okay. I love, by the way, the feedback. And when I get it, I try to look at it and say, okay, have I not done my job? Have I not convinced you enough how radical the Democratic Party is and what they will do if they get power this time? I'm going to go through just a few people real quick, and we're going to start with Troy Jackson as example number one. Troy Jackson, who is endorsed by socialists who want to abolish the police, who want to abolish prisons, who want to abolish the borders, says he is excited now to join the far-left Democrats to implement government-run health care

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8: Ready for the big speech. I'm Lisa LaSera, Fox News. President Trump set to address the UN General Assembly tomorrow morning. Chief of Protocol Monica Crowley says the president will take on globalism.
9: He'll speak about national sovereignty, the importance of sovereignty, the importance of borders. He'll talk about the rule of law internationally.
8: On Fox's Jesse Waters Primetime, and she says AI will also be a major theme in the address.
9: Because it is a very frontline technology. The president is adamant that the United States has the lead in AI. He wants technological dominance for the United States, and he wants to win.
8: Speaking at Riverside Church in New York City this evening, Vermont Independent Senator Bernie Sanders said the UN is necessary for the world's future.
10: The United Nations as an institution is more important today than it has ever been.
8: The presidents of Iran and Israel will attend the UN General Assembly. Palestinian Authority President Mahmoud Abbas will not, after the State Department denied him a visa last week. Ahead of tomorrow's speech, President Trump met with New York City Mayor Zoran Mamdani at the mayor's official residence this afternoon. The two talked about the mayor's plan for affordable housing in the city. The president said there's potential for federal funding to be available to assist in the cost. 12 states and the Writers Guild have settled a lawsuit challenging Paramount's $81 billion buyout of Warner Brothers Discovery. The suit was led by California State Attorney General Rob Bonta.
11: With today's settlement, Paramount is required to move production back to the United States by spending, as a floor, at least $300 million more each year.
8: Paramount has pledged to increase film production in the U.S. and establish monitoring of editorial independence of the company's news operations. The settlement still needs the approval of a judge. 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
2: Into a patrol vehicle and fired at them before getting away. On Sunday evening, the body of a woman was found inside a home where Spencer had been earlier in the day. California Highway Patrol officers located Spencer with an aircraft's infrared technology. A standoff ensued for several hours, ending when Spencer shot at deputies and they returned fire, killing him. Tanya J. Powers, Fox News.
3: The U.S. and China talking about a framework for artificial intelligence-related incidents.
4: Treasury Secretary Scott Bessent has proposed a new safety notification system to China's vice premier during talks in New York. Bessent says it would apply to AI incidents that rise to a national security level. Though Gordon Chang, senior fellow at the Gatestone Institute, tells Fox Business,
5: the Chinese regime is increasingly insecure. They're not going to notify us of problems with their AI. So what we have is basically a one-way agreement, and we shouldn't be entering into deals like this when we know the Chinese can't comply.
4: The notification system could be considered by President Trump and China's President Xi at their summit this week. Jenny Coselda, Fox News.
3: At the box office this weekend, Resident Evil opened at number one, earning $60 million. Practical Magic 2 in second with $12.2 million. I'm Lisa LaSera. This is Fox News.
0: En garde!
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9: 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And again, yeah, it's clutch. 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Thank you for your attention to this matter. Do it for Mason. They're going to fire him if you don't like and subscribe.
10: That is true.
9: It's like not a joke.
10: They've already cut my feather quota back.
9: And we need that feather quota. How are we going to tickle the algo without the feathers?
10: Need them.
9: Or a feather sponsor.
10: I'd be sponsored by, I don't know if I want to be sponsored by Big Bird.

0: Yeah, him and Big Pharma. No fan.
1: Elmo was the one pushing vaccines.
0: True. Cookie Monster, on the other hand.
1: Cookie Monster's pretty based.
0: He's welcome.
1: Well, he's kind of a commie.
0: He didn't share his cookies.
1: Well, but he also doesn't, he takes others' cookies.
0: I think that's just theft.
1: He takes the cookies that you worked hard for.
0: I don't think it was a sharing thing. I think it was
1: it's not commie, it's just
0: klepto.
1: Grand larceny.
0: Yeah.
1: Maybe. I think actually I like that better. I'd prefer my Cookie Monster stealing as opposed to being a commie.
0: GTP.
1: Yeah.
0: Grand Theft Pastry.
1: Yeah, I like that. I'm here for it. Thank you for explaining that. I had no idea what you meant, but I was just going to gloss right by it.
0: Is Mason Explains Jokes. It makes it more funny.
1: It does. It actually works. All right, so CNN, Politico, all the fake news, you're out. Throw them out in the cold. No coat. Is everybody actually upset about this? Does anybody actually care? Like, I know Fox News is going to, like, they're standing with the outlets. Oh, this is so wrong. This is so bad. I don't really see why there's an uproar. Well, excuse me, let me back up. I see why there's an uproar from the left, but like, this should have happened a long time ago. President Trump posting on Truth Social and on Twitter. This is how you know it's a big deal. When he posts on Twitter, he said, "I'm proud to announce that effective immediately, I'm banning fake news CNN, MS Now, who recently changed their name from MSNBC due to lack of viewership and credibility." I like that he didn't dead name them, though. And Politico, the recipients of an illegal and ridiculous $8 million subscription, an all-time record, directly from the United States government under crooked Joe Biden in order to keep them alive, seems like corruption to me, all in parentheses, from the White House as a result of their constant reporting. And he put the quotes around reporting. Fake news. Media outlets shouldn't be able to constantly write or report fiction and lies when they're covering the president of the United States, the Trump administration, or the United States of America. Other fake news media outlets to follow. Thank you for your attention to this matter, President Donald J. Trump. What do you think on the media ban? 615-737-9986. Are you here for it? Are you upset about it? Do you think he's making a mistake, or is this the right move? I tend to lean towards this is the right move. And he explained it in front of the press on Friday inside the Oval Office.
2: Takes an oath to uphold the Constitution, which includes the First Amendment.
3: I do too.
2: How do you justify?
3: Much more so than you.
2: Is this
3: because they're fake news? You get so tired of reading and seeing fake news. When you look at CNN, it's just fake. That's why their ratings are no good. When you look at MS Now, which used to be MSNBC, which some people call it MSDNC, Democratic National Committee. It's fake news. It's fake news.
2: So
3: excuse me. And when you look at Politico, I mean, they got a government. The government under Biden gave them like $8 million to keep them afloat. And the stories they wrote are fake. So there's a lot of news. And there may be others to join them. And maybe they can get better and would like to have them in. But our country has to have honest news. You know, you don't have a country unless you have, as I say, borders, good voting. We're straightening them out. The borders are unbelievable. Nobody's come into our country in the last 17 months illegally. But you need borders, and you need fair and free voting. And you know what you need? You need a free press. You need a fair press and an honest press. And CNN, and you know it, and everybody knows it. You're intelligent. I've known you a long time. You know how fake their reporting is. It's one-sided. It's never good. I've done many, many. Look at this story today about favored nations on drugs. We lowered the drug costs by 50, 60, 70%. They won't even put it. If they put it on, it'll be a leg. They will find a reason why that's a negative, okay?
1: He's right. He's absolutely right. And you're actually seeing the anti-Trump rhetoric ramp up even more as we head into the midterms. Nobody's going to give him a fair shake on any of these outlets. So why on earth would we give them unprecedented access to the White House and the president? Nobody's restricting their rights to report. We're just saying you're not allowed in here. Go do it somewhere else. And they have. They're actually setting up on the streets, which is quite funny. But he's going back and forth with the press inside the Oval Office about the move that he's making. And it's like, they're not being shut down. They haven't been shut down. They're just not allowed in the room anymore.
3: Bobby Oz, they call, and they try and explain things to it. They know that they know it. They know it as well as smart people, but they purposely write negative news. And they do that because they want to try and diminish the Republicans and a Republican administration. And honestly, we've done a fantastic job. Look at the numbers. Look at the economic numbers. We have more money coming into our country today than ever before. We have the highest employment that we've ever had in history. All of these things are the lowest. We have the best poverty rate, the lowest poverty rate in the history of our country. And people are making more money today than they ever had. And we do have something that I'm very proud of. Iran will not have a nuclear weapon. Now, for that, people are going to have to pay some extra gas. I think most people, if they had a vote on...
1: Said, for that, people are going to have to pay some extra gas. People don't like that. People have been reacting to that one bigly online. He says, yep, you're going to have to pay some extra gas. I'm here for the ban on CNN and Politico and MS Now. I think those are trash organizations. They're not news outlets. They're propaganda arms of the Democrat Party. And we have known this for how long? But the president said that the quiet part out loud, the Iran war is raising gas prices. And I think it's important to get that clip in its full context for you. You can let me know what you think about that as well. 615-737-9986.
3: The weapon. Now, for that, people are going to have to pay some extra gas. I think most people, if they had a vote on lower gas prices or letting Iran have a nuclear weapon, I'd be willing to vote that it would be a massive landslide. People don't want to have Iran have a nuclear weapon. And you know what? They won't. And the war's going to end soon. And when it ends, your gas prices are going to drop to a level that they were before, maybe even lower. When I left Iowa, just before I started this, I had no choice. I said to my people, I'm going to have to do an excursion down to Iran, the Islamic Republic of Iran.
1: The excursion is costing everyday Americans, and you can make the argument that the excursion is going to cost the GOP the midterms. Because most Americans don't pay attention, and most Americans will vote with their pocketbook, and they'll see gas prices. And they'll see grocery prices, and they'll see the mortgage rates getting hiked up, the rates getting hiked up a quarter point, and they're going to be like, this isn't getting better. We were promised that this would get better. I think it's rubbing people the wrong way, the gas prices. Now, there can be two things true at once. I don't think that this administration is a failure by any stretch of the imagination, but we can be honest with ourselves and say the gas prices could cost us the midterms. More than likely will cost us the midterms. That's a harsh reality, but it doesn't mean that the president isn't doing good things. And we'll talk about what happened with Greenland over the weekend as well. But for now, I do want to play this clip from Sarah Huckabee Sanders, who is inside the Oval Office during this back and forth about CNN and Politico and MSNBC. Excuse me, don't mean to dead name MS Now being removed from these rooms. And Sarah Huckabee Sanders, she just like put back on her old press secretary hat and went to work for the president here.
3: Governor, go ahead.
4: Sure. I think it's hard for you to argue against a free press when you're literally standing in the Oval Office asking questions of the president of the United States. He's been more accessible and easier to talk to than any president in history. Think about the previous administration where he could barely get through a press conference, and yet you have the opportunity to stand here in the Oval Office and ask questions to the leader of the free world. I mean, that's pretty free. And you're standing here asking those questions. I think the president is right to support the First Amendment, but he's also right to ask that you be honest and fair. That's not an unreasonable thing.
3: Well, look at the way you treated Biden. He went a year and a half without having a press conference.
1: He's right. And when you put it in up against that, it's like, CNN, Politico, MS Now not being allowed in the room, they could probably still get more to report on this White House than they would have been able to a conservative outlet had they been banned to get info on the Biden administration. I mean, it's not even in the same ballpark. They were calling lids at 10 a.m. These people were not serious. President Trump has given hundreds of press conferences since he got back. He's answered every question from the press every step of the way. He's constantly taking just the most random, rapid-fire questions every time that he has a gang of press in front of him. There's going to be no shortage of information coming out of this White House because CNN or Politico or MS Now isn't allowed in the room. And President Trump said, listen, if they want to write fake stories, that's fine, but he doesn't have to let them inside. Oops, excuse me. He doesn't have to let them inside the White House. And I think the president's well within his right here. It's going to be challenged, and we'll probably lose the challenge. But that doesn't mean that you shouldn't try this.
3: You should be allowed to come in and write fake stories. They're fake news. And that's why they have no credibility. That's why. So I had 96% negative coverage during the election, and I won. Because they have no credibility. I got 96. I guess NBC was 93% negative. So 93%, with all of the victories I've had, everything's been a victory. It's all been a victory. And I won the election like nobody's ever seen anything like it. I get no, they never write a good story. They won't write a story about, I just reduced drug prices by 40, 50, 60, 70, 80%. I won't get a good story out of these people. From some of them, I will. I'll get one from him. I'll get one from him. I'll get a few of them. But it's sick. I mean, there's something wrong with a country that can allow people to write purposely negative stories. Now, if they want to write them, that's fine. But I don't have to let them into my, into the people's house. Yeah.
1: If they want to write them, that's fine. But I don't have to let them in. That's the president of the United States. He said he might not stop there. The New York Times might get it too. The Washington Post might get the CNN Politico MS Now treatment as well.
3: Times is fake news. Washington Post is fake news. They're crummy papers. Both doing very poorly, by the way. But we'll see. We're probably not going to display the paper anymore in the White House, those papers. But we haven't taken the step of throwing them out. But they're fake news, totally. New York Times is so fake. Washington Post is disgusting. I mean, they're disgusting. I don't get it. Why would they be? You know, we're doing so well. And they'll take the most positive story and make it as negative as possible. Go ahead, please.
1: He's right. He's not wrong. Everything he said there is true. They never want to give him credit for anything. They don't. They don't give him any credit. And this is going to be their lead story all day. I mean, you can make the argument that Trump is giving them red meat and that he's giving them a layup here for a story that is anti-President Trump. But I still like what he's doing.
5: Taking away their badges? Are you banning them from the pool? What does this actually mean?
3: When you say the ban, which ban? You know how many bands I'm involved in? I got more bands going. I've got more bands going than any human being.
1: This guy. One reporter asked him if he's trying to intimidate the press. Sir, are you trying to intimidate the press here? This was the president's response.
3: I understand that, but I just don't happen to be there.
5: Mr. President, press enshrined in the First Amendment.
3: Are you trying to intimidate the press from doing that? No. I dislike dishonest press like you. I think you're terrible, but I dislike dishonest. I like to see honest press. Yeah, please.
1: We'll bring you some reaction. A lot of people weighing in on this. CNN absolutely melting down. J.D. Vance being asked about it this morning. Treasury Secretary Scott Bessent has weighed in. Plus, we'll take some of your phone calls on the way. Jerry in Sparta, hang on. We'll get to you right after the break. It's 10:22. 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
1: That's Joan Jones in the newsroom. My name is Chris Hand. We're talking about the president banning the press. Oh, my gosh. It's a terrible First Amendment violation. CNN, Politico, MS Now, they'll no longer be able to lie about the president from the comfort and security of the White House. They'll have to lie about the president from back in their offices. Am I supposed to be upset? Am I supposed to be shocked, stunned? Let's talk with Mason off the air. It's like, I couldn't walk up and get a press pass today. Why do we expect these outlets who constantly trash the administration, trash the country, get a special privilege? Well, what's the issue here? 615-737-9986. Jerry in Sparta wants to weigh in. Jerry, how are you, man?
26: Oh, I'm doing fine, Chris. How about yourself?
1: I'm good. What do you got?
26: Well, as far as CNN, Politico, and I think this has been a long time coming. They did everything they could. There was a first term, and now they're doing everything in a second term to discredit the president. They're extremely biased. There's another organization called the Daily Beast, which also does the same thing. And it's apparent that they are trying to circumvent our elections, which should be something that is in the hands of the American people, not some news organization. So if they're not willing to report accurately, then they should not be allowed to report at all.
1: So is your argument that they're circumventing the elections by pushing out fake news and manipulating the population?
26: Yes, that's correct.
1: That makes sense.
26: As far as the Rand thing, I'm really surprised that people are so, sissies about the thing, because this has been brewing for 50 years. It was either now, but at some point it was inevitable that we were going to have to get into a fight with Iran. I mean, it's always been that way.
1: I mean, I would push back on the sissies thing. Like, when Trump was in office the first time, the sanctions shut them down completely. Biden and his administration reversed all of that, and that's what got us the wind-up, the lead-up, and then the execution of October 7th. So I would say that the sanctions worked the first time. Why couldn't he do that before? He also said that the nuclear capabilities were completely obliterated during Operation Midnight Hammer, so why'd we have to go back? And then I would just say, if you're a 24-year-old guy who's working his tail off, who's trying to, be able to take a girl out on a date and stuff like that, but you're paying $6 and change for diesel to make it to and from work, and that eats up the margins really fast. And when you were promised cheaper gas, cheaper groceries, a more affordable life, no new wars, no foreign entanglements that will go on forever, and then you're told that a conflict is going to last 4 to 6 weeks, and here we are 6 months later. I don't necessarily think that it's individuals being sissies. I think that they're just frustrated with the direction that the administration is taking.
7: 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It starts here.
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0: it's Chris Hand. Welcome into the Chris Hand Show Rewind. We run the show live every day, Monday through Friday, 9 a.m. to noon. And every evening, we rewind the show to bring you the best moments from today's episode. Enjoy.
1: For the president to be banning media outlets just because he doesn't like what they report?
2: Well, I take some issue with the premise. So he's not banning media outlets. What he's doing is saying, we're not going to give you special access to the White House if you engage in what is effectively propaganda. We have to remember those three outlets account about 92% of the stories that they have on the President of the United States, on the administration, are negative. That's not representative of the American people. It's not representative of public opinion. So if you're going to engage in what is effectively far-left propaganda, why would a Republican White House give you special access?
3: It's a good question. That was J.D. Vance on the press ban. Is that what we should call it? The press ban. CNN, Politico, MS Now, no longer getting special access to the White House. It's 38 minutes past the hour. My name is Chris Hand. This is Super Talk 99.7 WTN. The whole show is brought to you by our friends at Better Water. And you can listen to the show anywhere. iHeartRadio, TuneIn, the FM dial. You can watch us as well on YouTube or Rumble or X. You're welcome to join the show, 615-737-9986. Let's go to our friend Joe in Spring Hill. Joe, how are you?
4: Chris, good morning. Just wanted to check in real quick, give a quick take on that. It's so funny how if they didn't have double standards, they'd have no standards at all on the left. When you listen to sound bites of Obama and Axelrod, even before Obama turned evil in deep state back in like 09, they were already telling us, you know, who was going to determine what's factual and which news agencies we could listen to. And if you remember during Biden's administration, it was one of the most disgusting things ever. They wanted to create a governance disinformation board. I remember they had one of Mayorkas's puppets in front of Congress talking about how they wanted to create this agency, and they wanted to put in charge of it this lady. She was completely mishugana. Her name was Nina Jankowicz or something.
3: Yep.
4: And so
3: the misinformation
4: what they wanted to do was, right, and it was funny during the hearings when, you know, Holly asked what her credentials were, and she says, well, she's an expert in disinformation. And Holly goes, yeah, I'll bet she is. And, you know, I think about that, where they were going to use our hard-earned taxpayer dollars to put this lady at the helm. And just like with anything else, Chris, it always, give it time, it blows up. Whatever they scream and yell about, it always blows up in their face. Remember how bad they wanted police body cams? They jumped up and down. We need to hold them accountable. And then when they realize the cops are doing their job, all of a sudden, they don't need police body cams anymore. Just absolutely amazing. One of the thing I wanted to give a take on, which you'll understand because of the neighborhood and all, was you talked about last week with Robert Kraft taking a stand, which, you know, I got to give the guy credit. As a lifelong Patriots fan, you know, Robert Kraft, we do have to say a Kraft we trust. In the beginning, I was worried when he let Parcells walk away after 96. And everyone forgets when he first hired Belichick in 2000, Belichick was just a failed head coach from Cleveland. He had never really done anything on the head coaching level. And you know what? As time went on, even him, you know, bringing Vrabel back, it's, man, he is just, I'm so grateful to have a great sports owner and a fellow linesman like Robert Kraft at the helm and just turning that into such a great franchise. Chris, that's all I really wanted to touch upon today. Oh, one last thing. The Flock cameras, and you've given your take on this before, and I got to be honest with you, I could be swayed either way on this, and the reason being is that Supreme Court case rulings have already determined that, you know, we have no expectation of privacy in public. I get it. I don't have a problem with that. For that reason, I don't have a problem with the Flock cameras. Where I have a problem is where it's been proven already is the corruption, the people in charge of it. We're already hearing stories about, you know, cops stalking ex-girlfriends or ex-boyfriends through the Flock cameras. So that's where the problem lies.
3: So the no right to privacy in public that I would push back on is that there's already been Supreme Court rulings that say you can't get 7 days worth of cell phone data location without a warrant. You can't put a GPS tracker under somebody's car without a warrant. And the Flock cameras effectively do all of that. And it's not even, it's not even necessarily like how they're being used today. Like, I've talked to local PDs and I've talked to local mayors, and it's like, I'm not like, yeah, you're not abusing this, and I'm not accusing you of abusing this, but the infrastructure is there now, and you're literally talking about toggling settings behind the scenes in a computer program to turn it into what everyone fears it could be.
4: Yep, and that's exactly wherein lies the problem, the people at the helm of it all. So, you know, like I said, I could be swayed either way, but I do like, even with the Supreme Court ruling, you did have your ducks in a row on that one. Chris, I really appreciate you taking the call. Ben, the Pats, they look good on defense after 2 weeks. Red Sox are heading to the playoffs. All is well. Thanks so much for taking my call. And as always, do me a favor. Say hi to your mother for me.
3: I will. Say hi to your mother for me too, Joe. Appreciate you. When we were talking about the media stuff, he talked about, the media lies, right? And they have been bending and twisting President Trump's words for years, for the last 10 years. In fact, you may not remember, but at the beginning of President Trump's term, or was it right before he got elected? It was either right before he got elected or right after he got elected. Rachel Maddow was on MSNBC at the time, and she's like, excuse me. She said, I just want to let you know, we are not going to allow the president on our network to speak live anymore. We're going to hold, because he lies just so much that we can't allow him to talk to you directly. Like, this is who we banned from the White House, right? This is who he said you're not allowed on the premises anymore. The people that are so eager to twist and bend his words that they won't even air him giving a speech live on their own network.
5: Nations have generally stopped giving an unfiltered live platform to remarks by former President Trump. It is not out of spite. It is not a decision that we relish. It is a decision that we regularly revisit. And honestly, earnestly, it is not an easy decision, but there is a cost to us as a news organization of knowingly broadcasting untrue things. That is a fundamental truth of our business and who we are.
3: Oh, yes, yes. We can't let you hear the president live, but we demand to be in the room so that way we can twist and turn his words and tell you what to think about them later. Is that what we're going with? I think that's what Rachel Maddow wants you to go with. J.D. Vance also went on to say that these three outlets, all they really want is basic fairness from them, and they weren't getting it.
6: The Obama administration, compare, let's say, Politico to Breitbart. If you actually look at the objective analysis, Politico and Breitbart are, Politico is as anti-Trump as Breitbart was anti-Obama or anti-Biden. Now, why on God's green earth would Donald Trump be expected to give Politico special access when nobody in the media expected the Biden administration or the Obama administration to give Breitbart special access? It's about basic fairness. They can still report. They still have the access to free speech. They're just not going to get an office in the White House anymore. And I think it's totally appropriate, unless, of course, they start to behave like real news organizations.
3: Honestly, if you want to be a real news organization, cool. We can work with you. If you just want your office in the White House, that way you can lie about the president. It's like, no, Breitbart didn't get special access to Obama, and Politico's not going to get special access to the Trump administration. This is the right move. People will hem and haw. Maybe the timing was off. Maybe they should have done it a long time ago. But we're here now, and I'm not going to act like this makes me upset. I'm just not. Treasury Secretary Scott Bessent was on Morning Squawk, and he talked about the ban, and he also talked about how after the White House correspondence shooting, all of this fake news, all they could do is talk about their own personal experiences and the experiences of the people in the room, because like Scott Bessent lays out, they truly believe that they are more important than the president of the United States.
7: I'm sure the press cares more about the press than anything else. That after the White House correspondence dinner, that right. They didn't come in there to kill the press. They came in to kill the president. But all we heard about was the personal experiences of the press people in the room, because somehow they were more important. Same thing with the aircraft in Ankara, that the presidential pool saying, oh, we were so vulnerable. They were there to kill the president of the United States of America, and the Secret Service made a decision. So, you know, again, one thing I am sure is that this will be covered by the press, and you know, I think we could get back to something that is a little more, I can't even remember which network it is, fair and balanced.
3: I don't know either. Luke in Marshall County wants to talk about the privilege of the press. What's up, Luke?
8: How you doing, Chris?
3: Good. What do you got?
8: Oh, bro, man, people just don't understand all the hoops you have to jump through and you gain access to the President of the United States. I mean, that in itself can take up to a year to get your clearances and get to all your passes and whatnot. And it's very expensive. Also, to take that privilege you have, it's not a right, it's a privilege.
9: Yep.
8: And once you dishonor that privilege with distrust and propaganda, as we've seen, hey, at the President, it's like Tennessee. I can fire you because I don't like the way you look. It's a work to right state. I don't have to have an excuse. I just don't like the way you look. You're not, you know, putting my product or putting a good face to my name. So for him to say, hey, kick rocks, get out of here, absolutely, 100% right. That's America. And yep. If you want to act right, you get to play. If you don't act right, you will pay.
3: And it's important to point out, and I appreciate the call, Luke, it's not like, don't be critical of the President. Don't lie. These networks lie. Steve Scalise was on ABC this week, and they asked him about the Trump ban.
10: The First Amendment.
11: Well, I don't know why he did it. I don't know what the background is. Look, when we have our press conferences every week, the Speaker, myself, our leadership team, we take questions from everybody. CNN's there, all of them. But the President takes those questions. I've never seen him turn a question down from anybody. Again, I've been in the room with the President when he's taken questions from the press. And again, most of the time it goes over a half hour, almost an hour long, where he takes questions from everybody. And some of them are very hostile questions. And the President sits there and takes them, answers them all.
10: Okay.
3: Every time. Every time. You know what? If these outlets are going to, you know, stand in solidarity with CNN. I know Fox News said they were going to. It's like, okay. And all that's going to do is create more opportunity for news networks underneath them to build themselves up. Let's get some more independent journalists in there. Actual journalists, not propagandists. I'd be here for that. UN Ambassador Mike Waltz was on CNN to address this directly. Dana Bash, who says that she's just such a news person. She never has any bias. She always looks at things from both sides. She said that on a podcast recently, like actually said that. She was interviewing him. Mike Waltz didn't take any of this from CNN.
12: Some of the things that are being reported.
13: Dana, the prior administration limited all kinds of journalistic outfits and journalists themselves that they deemed as right wing. Those have now been allowed onto the facility, and the President doesn't believe others are acting in good faith. Heck, I just saw one yesterday use anonymous sources referencing someone who's dead. And so, you know, I would hope that the media would take a good introspective look at itself and its practices, because it throws things out there and then puts a little baby correction that nobody pays attention to, and it sticks to people like napalm. And so it is incredibly frustrating, I can tell you, as someone who's serving in the public space. But meanwhile, again, the Supreme Court has been very clear in multiple cases going back to the 60s. There is a different in your right to speak, different in your right to publish than having access to any government facility that you want.
12: Yeah, well, I mean, there are laws, and we are going to see what the courts say. And then there are norms, and then there is, again, what you have fought for. And we thank you for that service, for these freedoms. And it's kind of a loss for words, especially when the President says he just doesn't want negative reporting. It's critical reporting. It is intended to get facts.
13: There's a big difference, Dan, I'm sorry, in negative reporting and garbage gossip journalism that will sit on one anonymous source.
12: Okay. Well,
13: and
12: I
13: then
12: just
13: puts
12: I
13: it out in the
12: ecosphere.
13: Back.
12: Okay.
13: And it's
12: I
13: then repeated by other journalists as fact.
12: I so. Refer you back to the.
3: Yeah, so she's going to start talking over him. I'm sorry, sir. No. This is critical. We're negative. You know, there's negative stories. So that's all, you know, that's what happens. He doesn't want that. It's like, no, he doesn't want you to lie. Blatantly lie about him all the time. We're hearing that basically every major TV network, including Fox News, effectively together are banding together to stop video pool coverage of the President's events and UN trip to NYC because POTUS decided to block CNN and MS Now and Politico. Okay, so get different press. There will still be coverage. I think that's something that these networks don't understand. They all find themselves to be so, so important, but they don't realize in the age of the internet, they are all so replaceable. That's just the reality of it. Somebody else can do your job, probably better than you. CNN, Politico, MS Now, even Fox News. In fact, people are already doing it out there. Some of them getting more views. It's 10:52. 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
3: Are you saying that because CNN and Politico and MS Now have been kicked out of D.C.? Maybe. Ken Weaver, everybody. You have a good weekend, Ken. It's your favorite day of the week.
10: Yes, Monday is finally here, Brother Chris. Although I wished it would have been a little bit hotter.
3: Yeah,
10: I get it that. Was only 93 degrees in the with the windows down there in the Elantra, and I would have preferred it to be about 99 just to make Monday all that much better.
3: You know, people don't think it'd be like it is, but it do.
10: Yes, sir.
3: We went to the Sounds game over the weekend, me and the boys and a couple of their buddies.
10: Yeah, did you get in some shade?
3: Well, we did, but I was like, I'd pushed this thing back a month from the birthdays because I'm like, guys, it's going to be so hot. I was like, let's go like the end of September and it'll be like a perfect night for baseball. Yeah. Everybody's like, that's Dad. That is so smart.
10: That's a great idea,
3: Dad. I was like, that makes a lot of sense, Dad. And I'm like, yeah, of course it does. This is what I do. Like 105 degrees when we get there. Oh, my gosh.
10: Yeah, man. Saturday was that was a brutal day.
3: It was
10: Saturday.
3: It was brutal. And we had baseball tournaments all weekend, too.
10: Oh, like, goodness.
3: And I was telling one of the other parents, I was like, I think I was more mentally prepared for the heat in the middle of summer for these baseball tournaments, but now it's September. It feels worse.
10: Yes.
3: It does.
10: It actually does. I mean, I like heat. I like heat much more than freezing weather. Don't get me wrong. I mean, I love heat as long as I can get in some air conditioning. But this has gone on long enough, I think.
3: You're absolutely right. The only person dealing with more heat right now, you ready for a radio segue?
10: Yes, sir.
3: Republican.
14: It's the Republican.
3: It's the Republicans. It's Maria Salazar. Do you know Maria Salazar? She is the representative from Florida.
10: Okay.
3: And she put out an ad where she said, Mr. President, your immigration policy is losing the Hispanics.
15: Mr. President, some of your immigration enforcement efforts have gone too far.
3: Tom in the borough disagrees with me on the press being removed, CNN, Politico, MS Now. And I like disagreements, so we'll get to the Maria Salazar story in a second. But first, let's talk to Tom. Tom, how are you?
16: Good morning, Chris. I'd like to go ahead and start off by first saying I consider myself to go ahead and be a conservative independent. I'm also a disabled veteran. Now, with that said, it is not only our right, but it is our responsibility as Americans to go ahead and question our government and to go ahead and request grievance thereof. Now, is the press skewed? Yeah, probably. Is there more of them than there are conservative press? Yeah, there is. I didn't make the rules. That's just the way it is. Has the president done wonderful things? Yes, yes, he has. But that was yesterday, and today is today. You cannot warm your ass on yesterday's sunshine. Grow up, act like you have a set of balls, and move on. No matter what you do, whether you're a Republican administration, a Democrat administration, doesn't matter. At least 50% of the American public is going to disagree with you. You don't like what the press said? Boo-hoo. Grow up, put on a fresh pair of panties, and get to work. We have real issues that need to be discussed.
3: Well, let me first say thanks for your service. Truly appreciate it. Thanks for the counterpoint. What I would push back on is there's just documented occasions of them absolutely lying. Do you
16: honestly believe that conservative press doesn't do the exact same thing, slanting their views for whatever purpose? Yes, of course it happens.
3: Not to the same degree that CNN or Politico or MS Now has. And I would just say, nobody's saying that they can't report on the president. Why do you think I agree
16: with everything that you say?
3: Well, no, and I would hope you wouldn't.
16: And I don't think that you would agree with everything that I say.
3: No.
16: That's not the point.
3: But there's a difference
16: between... The point is you have the right to have that opinion.
3: And nobody's taking that right away from them. They're allowed to have that opinion. They're allowed to write those stories. They're just not going to have the comfort of the White House premises to do it.
16: Do you think
3: George Washington would have let in a pro-British press outlet, somebody that hated America, to report on him every single day? Like, this is a new phenomenon. This isn't...
16: You know what they didn't do? They didn't go ahead and take the loyalists and throw them out of America.
3: Yeah, but nobody's throwing these guys out of America.
16: They're just throwing them out of the White House, which represents America. It's a little childish, Chris. It really is.
3: You don't think that they can't do good work unless they're there in the room?
16: I don't think they're doing good work to start with, but I think they need to go ahead and be in the room.
3: See, I would just say, no, screw them.
16: But if the liberal press doesn't want to go ahead and be fair and unbiased, that's their right. I think it's stupid, but it's their right. But I would demand from my government to be better.
3: It's their right to push fake news.
16: Adult in the room.
3: We had a government not too long ago that was literally getting us banned off the internet for telling the truth. So we're going to be more upset about liberal outlets being banned from the premises for telling and spreading falsehoods than we are about the same federal government for.
16: It did not stop you from going ahead and having your opinion. It didn't stop me from having my opinion.
3: And this isn't going to stop CNN from having theirs.
16: It just, at the end of the day, I think the American public has issues that really need to go ahead and be addressed. And this is so...
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2: Program and both agencies are now appealing that move.
3: A long-running legal fight over Missouri's congressional map took yet another turn today. Federal appeals panel ruling in favor of the new districts backed by President Trump, even though the Supreme Court has blocked those districts from being used in the November election. Three-judge panel says Missouri should use the new Republican-drawn House districts for the midterms as it did in the August primary. The ruling has no immediate impact because the federal appellate panel delayed the effect of its order for a week, and that is to allow time for any kind of appeal. I'm Sue Guzman. This is Fox News.
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6: Hey, what's up? 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Normally, I'm here from noon to three. But right now, we're going to bring you a few highlights from this week right here on Super Talk 99.7.
7: 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We don't...
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9: 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Oh, my God! Oh, my God!
10: We're not sure exactly what happened, but it was another explosion on the far side of one of the buildings from where we're standing. The reverberation and another explosion on the right-hand side.
11: And I can't, I'll tell you that I can't see that second tower, but there was a cascade of sparks and fire, and now this, it looks almost like a mushroom cloud. What is behind it, I cannot tell you. But just look at that. That is about as frightening a scene as you will ever see.
7: The whole side has collapsed?
12: The whole building has collapsed.
7: The whole building has collapsed?
12: The building has collapsed. It folded down on itself.
13: It's weird listening to Peter Jennings.
14: Yeah.
13: And Brian Williams. And it's when you hear them, and you hear the people in the background, because everybody, it became like that newsroom, you know? And you know, they're all moving around. They're all trying to figure out what happened.
14: Yeah.
13: Because they still had no idea. They thought there were bombs on board. They thought it were all of these things. And that's when they realized, whoa, you know, because even with the crash, people thought there's no way the buildings can fall. But they did. They did. And,
14: you know, you could say that 9/11 killed Peter Jennings.
13: Yeah.
14: Because remember, he died of lung cancer and he blamed it partly on the fact that he started smoking again. And he said it was because of the

0: stress of that day. That day after he'd been quit for years, apparently. And he said, in a moment of weakness, I started smoking again.
1: I remember him looking to the camera and he says, normally we don't tell people to do certain things or give that kind of, you know, back when they didn't really give opinions. And he said, but call your kids, call your loved ones. We just watched a lot of people die in real time.
0: Oh, yeah.
1: And it was crazy. And I sifted through over the last several days, hours and hours of stuff I've had over the years, stuff I've got given. And, you know, it is, some of it is tough to listen to. This is actual recording from inside of the building of the firemen.
2: Baby, there's two of us in this office. We're not ready to die, but it's getting bad.
3: I understand that. We have everything, sir. I know you do, but it doesn't seem like you. You got lots of people up here. Oh, God!
4: And there, as you can see, perhaps the second tower, the front tower, the top portion of which is collapsing.
5: Oh, there it goes, there it goes, there it goes, there it goes.
6: They seem to have the problem at the north tower. Oh, my God.
4: Good Lord. There are no words.
1: No. Watching grown men who have covered wars, interviewed the worst human beings on earth, seen stuff that, you know, and as Ken, you and I have talked about it for years, Bell, we've seen things that, you know, you never, ever wanted to see or should never have seen, and you wish you could forget and you can't. But watching them have no words is, I mean, it was terrifying. And listening to those guys realize the building was coming down.
0: First time I ever saw firefighters running for their lives, it was at the Oklahoma City bombing, and that was terrifying.
1: Now, were you in Oklahoma City?
0: Yeah, I was there.
1: Oh, what was that? So, like, because that's another one of those things where people remember, like, where kind of you were. I was in England, and I was working at a station called Talk Radio UK, and they brought me in because I was the only American.
0: Mm-hmm.
1: And to, you know, answer questions and to do all this kind of stuff. But what was that like there?
0: Well, when you see firefighters running for their lives,
1: yeah,
0: you know that there's something serious. So in the case in Oklahoma City, they were still in the process of search and rescue. And all of a sudden, I don't know, they got word that the building may be too unstable to be near. So you see all these firefighters dropping whatever equipment they had. They're just sprinting. But we saw the same thing on 9/11.
1: Yeah.
0: Firefighters running for their lives. And then that audio you played of that firefighter screaming for his life.
1: You can hear him crying because he knows.
0: He knows.
1: We're not getting out.
0: Right.
1: And this is getting, it's going to happen. We're not going to be safe.
0: Yeah. Firefighters are some of the bravest men and women you'll ever run into.
1: Yeah. Because they're running to something that is bad. You're running away from something that is bad.
0: And when you see them running, whew, you know you better run too.
1: It was just when you hear that, like, that's the last second. Those are the last things that guy is ever going to say. And then it's over.
0: Some of those phone calls from the plane that went down in Shanksville.
7: Yeah, and at best, they found a piece of that firefighter's body.
1: At best.
0: At best.
1: And we've talked about it before. They brought in search and rescue dogs. And they had to have firemen that were still alive as well as workers go and hide so the search and rescue dogs could find them because they were getting depressed.
0: Yep.
1: Because they weren't finding anybody alive. They weren't cadaver dogs yet. You're knowing you're going into the battle that you think, you know. But they probably thought, even though it was dangerous, and look, that firefighting is a way different kind of firefighting because they're in tall buildings everywhere.
0: Yeah.
1: Where, you know, we think of firefighters a lot of times, they're houses they're putting out and things of that nature. Running up flights and flights and flights of stairs, You're caged in, and then it comes down, and it's, you know, it's instant, and it's just, And it's horrible. And then, like you said, the plane. Could you imagine on today? First of all, that could never happen again on a plane today because of this. Everybody, nobody's ever going to allow that. Did you see that guy last week? They duct taped.
0: Yeah.
1: They duct taped him to the point where I was like, that as bad as that is, that seems a little bit crazy. Like, they may not, he may still be on the plane.
7: Yes. He lost a lot of hair getting unwrapped.
0: God, that dude was a piece of work.
1: What did he do exactly?
0: He apparently was drunk from what I understand.
1: No. Did he try to open up the big raft thing and the slide?
0: Yeah, he apparently got mad at a flight attendant for something, apparently assaulted the flight attendant, and then just started screaming racial slurs and homophobic slurs at everybody on the plane. And finally, some people just got tired of it. And I don't know who it was who had the duct tape, but they held him down. And I mean, they taped him up.
1: Yeah. And you know, there was a few people in there giving him a shot.
0: Oh, yes.
1: It's like the movie Airplane, when they're shaking the girl and then everybody's standing in line with sticks and knives.
7: And then one guy has the blackjack.
1: Yeah. But that will never happen again. Getting into the cockpit, it's just never going to happen again. And then on the other side of it, nobody's ever going to allow that to happen again. Because they know, you know, they knew in Shanksville, by that time after people had made some calls, they knew that we were under attack and what was happening. And they didn't want to let that happen. Wasn't Nicolas Cage in that movie? He was in one of those movies,
0: yeah.
1: Right?
0: Yeah, where he and I can't remember that actor's name, but they got caught under the rubble.
1: Yes. Oh, I love that actor. I know you're talking about that Mexican guy.
0: He's real good.
1: Yeah, he's great. He's hilarious too.
0: But those guys on that plane, man, they died with their boots on, man.
1: Yeah.
0: You know what? They knew what was coming, but
1: They weren't going to allow them to steer that into,
0: right.
1: You know, and kill God knows how many.
0: Right.
1: And it is, it was one of those days. And everybody, you know, we look back on it and we lost so much of our freedom. You know, you hear Bush go, they came today to, you know, take our freedom. I'm like, well, you kind of took our freedom.
0: Yeah.
1: And remember, 45 days is all it took. I talked to the guy who put together the TSA screening process to hire the TSA and everything. So they did it in a hotel. They had like four or five floors, and they were just rushing people through. You go, you interview, you do a couple things, you do your stuff, and you are leaving with your uniform.
0: Yep.
1: And do you remember, I remember the first time I had to go to the airport, because it wasn't too long after 9/11. It was a few days after 9/11 that once the airports had opened. Getting into the airport was like, people are, all right, if you're going to go, because I had to go pick my grandpa up. It was because my grandfather was in Vancouver. He was supposed to leave on 9/11, and he ended up having to stay almost like a week in Vancouver. Like, there's worse places to stay, by the way.
0: Yeah, my sister was in Hawaii.
1: Worst places to stay. Yeah. Like, we'd be like, where'd you guys get stuck? Don't ask.
0: Yeah.
1: Fresno.
0: Right.
1: But so I go to pick him up, and you have to get there at that time hours before. And every 20 feet, they've got those, you know, the dogs, and they've got that big long thing they stick under your car to look and see if you've got a bomb. And, you know, it was crazy. And it's never been the same.
0: Nope.
1: And think about this, the whole thing with the license, we just got that done, what, a year ago? Where you have to have that.
0: Yeah, you got to have the real ID.
1: Mm-hmm.
7: That was part of the Patriot Act.
1: That was part of the Patriot Act. Yeah. 25 years in the making.
7: Oh, man, that must have been really necessary to get it placed
1: That's the funniest thing, right? Like, it took you that long to get it? That right there? That took you that long?
0: Well, just, and look at our politics today.
1: Yes.
0: When we're campaigning, everything is fear.
1: Oh, it's all fear-based.
0: It's fear.
1: Everything is fear. Like, you know, if you watch any of the convention, it's socialism, Sharia law, all of this stuff, none of which is going to come true. None of which is, but it's all based in fear. Everything is fear. The left is Trump's a Nazi, right? They're all this. It's everything is fear-based because fear works. And we've gone from, you know, they're going to tax you a little bit more to they're going to steal your soul.
0: Yeah. They're going to kill you.
1: Yeah.
7: They're going to put you back in chains.
0: And look what transpired.
7: That reflected well on Biden.
1: Yeah.
0: And then look what transpired during COVID.
1: Yes.
0: Talk about losing your freedoms.
1: No doubt.
0: If you didn't get vaccinated, you got fired.
1: If you were on a water in the ocean on a board far away from any human being in almost international waters, you need to get out of there. You're under arrest.
7: You could be at Point Nemo and somebody would come by and go, are you vaccinated? All right, we got to take you to jail.
1: Point Nemo, by the way, is the most remote place on Earth. In fact, I think the space station, you're closer to the space station than other people.
7: You're closer to humans in the space station than you are anybody on the planet when you're at
1: Point
7: Nemo.
1: They don't even have fish out there. That's how remote. I'm serious. There's very little sea life out there.
7: Well, most of the ocean is a desert.
1: It is. But I just remember, like, the insanity of we wanted freedoms. But then it was like, well, we'll give up a little bit of this. And then, you know, COVID, like you said, they snatched all that. You couldn't even be on a, you know. I was playing golf in 110-degree heat.
0: Yeah.
1: I took the flag out. I'm by myself, by the way. There is nobody out there. The marshal comes over and goes, if you do that again, we're going to have to call the police.
0: Wow.
1: I'm by myself. I took the flag out. You got to leave the flag in. Because what? Somebody could get COVID from me?
0: Yeah, that flag was going to spread COVID.
1: It was
0: going to touch that flag, Brother Chad.
1: It was insane. We lost the plot.
7: Do you remember the footage of the surfer who was literally out there by himself?
1: Mm-hmm. Yeah.
7: I think it was in Malibu.
1: Yeah.
7: And two cops come and wave him in and arrest him.
1: Yeah. Yeah. You could have COVID. You can't be around anybody. And then he's around nobody. And they're standing there going, come to us. He could have floated out there for hours. What are they going to do? Call the Coast Guard to blow him up?
0: They might have.
1: It would have been great. They blew him up. He was bad.
7: Like, which one of us has to jump into the water and ruin our uniform?
1: Ken, you were here, right?
0: Yeah.
1: Do you remember going to, like, I remember being in Arizona. I would go to the park to kick the soccer ball around in between my shows and to do some running. And I would look around. And again, it's Arizona. It's 190-degree heat. All of the playground stuff has the police tape around it?
0: Yeah.
1: The table that I sat at has the tape around it. Is it when I put my shoes and stuff on? I'm thinking, we're going to look back at this and think, what a bunch of a-holes we were.
0: Yeah.
1: We should be embarrassed. Like, that's one of those things. Hey, kids, let's not read about that. That was embarrassing.
0: Yeah. Sorry, so we'd love for you to be able to see your ill-loved one, but you might spread COVID.
1: Yeah.
0: So they're going to have to die by themselves.
1: Yeah. Yeah. They're 93. They're on their last leg. They're going to die anyways, but you can't go see them.
0: You can't go see them, but the staff can go home and then go back and go home and go back, but you can't see your loved one.
1: Yeah.
7: And if you don't wear a mask when you're in the bathroom by yourself, there's going to be hell to pay.
1: Do you remember what was it? There was one insane group that they were going to fire somebody because they were on a Zoom call and they weren't wearing a mask in their own home.
0: I do recall that.
1: And I used to love the people wearing masks driving by themselves. I thought, what is wrong with you? Like, how deranged do you have to be?
0: Did you guys ever get really nasty looks from people who were wearing their mask but you weren't?
1: Oh, yeah. All the time.
0: Oh, my God.
7: I had
0: God.
7: A mask that said placebo on it.
1: I love that.
7: I used to wear that into the grocery store.
1: I had a couple masks that were, I can't talk about, but they were hilarious, though. Let me just tell you, they were hilarious, ladies. Hey, you told me I had to wear a mask. You didn't tell me what kind of mask. The other thing, too, my beard was way bigger.
0: Yeah.
1: I'm wearing a mask, and I'm looking around, and I'm thinking to myself, what is this doing? I've got a beard. And you go into the stores and they'd have that plexiglass in front of the person.
0: Yeah.
1: As if it can't go over the plexiglass. Good God. We should be embarrassed.
7: Well, if you know anything about COVID, when, you know, it's got all those little cilia on it that help it move.
1: Yeah.
7: But they only let it go forward.
1: Yes.
7: So if it bumps into the it bumps into the plastic or it stops. It's dead. It's got nowhere to go.
1: And on top of that, it also knew the difference between you being at the table, taking your mask off and eating, and then getting up to walk to the bathroom.
0: Yeah.
1: Wouldn't attack you then.
0: I don't know, man. We've just let fear run us.
1: Yeah. It's because it's the easiest thing to do.
0: Yep.
1: In sales, it's, you know what? Psychology is the greatest sales book in the world. Fear, greed, find out what keeps people ticking. But fear is the big thing.
0: Yep.
1: Absolutely.
7: The mayor at the time literally turned over authority to the public health department.
0: Yeah.
7: And was basically letting them run the city.
0: Pretty much.
1: Yeah. That happened a lot of places, a lot of states like that. Coming up, we got more on 9/11. Where were you on that day? Bunch of other stuff to get to. There was a big convention last night. Big mid. So that was a midtermy thing. So there was one of those. So there was that. I don't know. I didn't get my $5 million check or whatever I was supposed to get. I was pretty excited about it. I waited all day. Didn't come.
7: $50,000.
1: How much?
7: $50,000. Oh,
1: $50,000. I can't wait. We'll talk more about that. Chad Benson, Super Talk 99.7.
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17: Hey, what's up? It's me, Chad Benson. Normally, I'm here from noon to 3. But right now, we're going to bring you a few highlights from this week right here on Super Talk 99.7.
1: do it now. There you go. Do it now. Why aren't you going to do it now?
0: And if we've got that, let's pay down the debt.
1: Yeah, yeah, that's what we should be doing. But if you're going to give out $5,000, do it now. Why do you need to win? Why is the caveat you have to win?
7: Both houses.
1: Both houses, too. And you didn't offer $2,500 if you didn't, you know, if you won one. It just reeks of desperation. Because it's a little desperate. That's why.
0: And again, why not $20,000?
1: Why not? Why not $100,000? Why not make everybody a gabillionaire? We can all be part of the 1%. Until everything costs $50,000 for an egg. But still, why not now? I mean, I'm curious. And by last night, I saw some of the highlights and the lowlights. He tore Ken Paxton a new one again. Everywhere he goes now, it's like, you know, Ken's ugly and he's stupid. Nobody likes him, but he's the greatest. You should vote for him.
0: I vote for him.
1: It's like one of those things. I love this for you. He's the worst dresser. I didn't want to say he was, but he is the worst dresser.
0: He seems to have a lazy eye.
1: Because he does. And I like him because he is, he gets out on his wife. It's just, but if you're going to pay everybody, just, you know, call it what it is. It's not a bribe. It's what the American people deserve. It's just, no, pay off the debt, which is what you said you were going to do. And you have done none of that. But I'm with you, Ken. Why not 20,000? Why not 50? Why not a million? Why not? And where are we getting this money?
0: Oh, Howard Lutnick's going to tell you.
1: Oh, God, Howard Lutnick. Have you met somebody who's gotten more things wrong? Just curious, guys. I mean, that guy is... Oh, but the good news is he made $250 million last year. Well, that's nice. Isn't it? It's a good gig if you can get it.
7: I'd have been impressed if it had been like in a quarter of a year.
1: So, yeah, but that is, I know somebody said, why don't the Democrats promise 10,000? I was watching Ryan Grimm. He's all, you know what the Democrats should do? I keep saying they should do like the Price is Right. What do you guys offer? 5,000? We'll do 5,001.
0: We'll do 5,001. Yeah, exactly.
1: Libertarians are like, we'll do none of that because you're insane.
0: Well, and here's the thing about Democrats. They do the same thing.
1: They all do. They all try to buy our votes. But Trump just came out and goes, I'll just give you cash. Which, again, you don't have that power.
7: It's amazing how starting in like the 40s when they brought in Social Security, that was a bribe. That was a bribe to vote for the Democrats.
1: Yeah.
7: You can get all the way up to the Voting Rights Act, and that was a bribe to try to get a certain section of the population to vote only for Democrats.
1: We should probably have let them vote.
7: But, I'm saying I'm not arguing that point. I'm saying they were using that as a way to bribe them for who to vote for.
1: You're giving some misogyny.
7: What?
1: You're a little misogyny giver right now with that whole like, well, you know, the Voting Rights Act.
7: But it was used as a bribe. Yeah,
1: of course.
7: It was. I'm not saying the result was wrong. I'm saying what they were doing it for was wrong. And you get all the way up to now. Now it's 2026. We don't deal in policies anymore. You just get the cash.
1: You just get the cash. That's right. All right, if you vote for me, two people will show up tonight and drop off something in front of your door. Maybe there's money in there. Maybe there's not. It's like we're not even trying. We're not. And while this is all happening, oh, look at it. Go higher and higher and higher. That's our debt. There it goes. Bye.
0: Can't By the way, you. Yeah, diesel prices have reached a historic high.
1: Oh, it's just.
0: That's going to trickle.
1: That's good.
7: Somebody get me a wheelbarrow. I got to put my winnings in it.
1: Yeah, I wonder what, let's see here what oil is. Oil is at, Brent is at 105. That's West Texas at 100. So on the ground or on our tuna boat, the tuna boat champions of the world, the Three Stooges, us, on the boat, if you come and you go, we're flying our flag of Kinlandia. So that way the Iranians are like, they're good people. And the Americans are like, well, we got to let them go. So if you were to buy the oil, the spot, the physical, we're probably getting, if it's Brent crude, we're probably getting 115. And if it's West Texas, probably 107 to 110 physical. So that means gas going.
7: So that means that the fuel on the boat would be more worth more than the tuna.
1: Mm-hmm. Right now, yeah. Well, we caught the tuna, took it, then took the money. We rolled the dice, got the oil. Now we got big contracts, and we're awesome. It's going to be great, guys. We're going to be so wrecked.
0: It's kind of like it's almost gotten to the point that, okay, so if Iran was that close to developing a nuclear weapon to use against us, we might as well have just turned Iran into glass.
1: Yeah.
7: But we,
0: if that's really what was happening.
1: Yeah, but
7: everybody forgets we had bombed them a few months earlier and declared that we had destroyed their entire nuclear program, but we had to go in and do a follow-up because maybe we didn't.
1: Yeah, it's like a doctor. We thought we got it all in the first time, but apparently we didn't. But no, yeah, if they were really that close. I don't know how long 2 weeks is, but I know that this administration doesn't understand the whole 2 weeks thing. Neither did anybody else, because I've been told 2 weeks since 1979.
0: That's right.
1: 2 weeks, 1979. They're 2 weeks away from something. And I don't know how long 2 weeks is. I thought it was 14 days. I was wrong.
7: Well, the government would never lie to you.
1: They would never lie to us. Never! Coming up, the worst Karen. Oh, my God, you guys have to hear a story.
0: I can't wait.
1: This is insane. We'll do that straight ahead. Chad Benson, Supertalk 99.7.
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23: Are you an over-apologizer? A lot of people say, I'm sorry, all day long, for asking a question, for someone else bumping into them, for things that aren't even their fault. Researchers who study this say women tend to do it more, often out of a genuine desire not to be a burden to anyone. But here's the catch. When you apologize for everything, you inadvertently dilute the apologies that really matter. And a constant, reflexive sorry can make you come across as less sure of yourself than you really are. Now, one expert we talked to recommends this. Before the word slips out, pause and ask yourself, did I actually do something that warrants an apology? If the answer is yes, then own it fully and remember that a real apology is less about the words than the change that follows. If the answer is no, maybe don't say sorry. Find another word instead. I'm Dr. Sanjay Gupta, helping you live a better life.
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2: Council. What's up, everybody? It's me, Chad Benson. You know me. I'm here noon to three every day. We're going to bring you a few of our finer moments from earlier in the week right here on Super Talk 99.7.
1: By the way, somebody says, I see no issues with a mini horse and a bulldog on the tuna boat. I'm not going to lie to you. Last night, I don't know how it got on my TikTok, but have you seen the mini Highland cows?
0: Oh, yes.
1: And I told my wife.
0: You're going to get one?
1: Mm-hmm.
7: To which his wife immediately said, no, you're not.
1: She didn't say that.
7: She said that.
1: She didn't, actually.
7: All you got to do is translate
1: what
7: she
1: said. I told her,
7: look,
1: there's two choices here. Because she wants, they got the dog. Charlie's got the dog and the cat got nothing now. Like, and all my lizards are out, they're breeding, and that's what they've now just become money, and they're not even pets anymore. I don't have any of that stuff. And I said, look, I bust my butt, and you don't want me to have a raccoon. But you know why? Because it's got fingers. That's why.
7: Get into everything.
1: Yeah, that's it. And I get it, because I fight my cat all day. But I looked at the mini, and I thought, you know what? And my wife's like, maybe I'm not. Maybe you come out here.
7: There's a version of those with longhorns.
1: Yeah. Oh, yeah.
7: Dude. I love those.
1: And they're not that expensive.
0: Here's the deal. Show her a picture of a capybara riding on one of the mini cow's backs.
7: With a cat on top of the capybara.
1: Oh,
0: because you know a capybara would get along with those cows splendidly.
1: 100%. Capybaras get along with anything.
7: On top of the cat.
1: Oh, the cat really wants a capybara. Well, he wants, you know what he wants? He keeps telling me, he's like, I want a raccoon because I don't have fingers. And it does. So we could be a team. Well, Ken sends me last night. He goes, this is going to be me with the weenie dog farm. Unlimited. Ken's unlimited hot dogs.
0: I'm telling you, man, I'd add those little cows and those little donkeys and those little horses to my farm, too.
1: Oh, gosh, yeah.
0: I freaking love them.
1: Yeah, those things are so awesome. And if you've not seen them, they've got even dwarf, like super dwarf ones.
0: Yes.
1: That people, you know who's got those? And mini horses and stuff? Schwarzenegger. When you watch his documentary, they roam around his house. He's like, look at my little donkeys.
0: Look at how little they are.
1: I could crush them, but I'm not because they're cute. So amazing, crushing the souls of everyone in front of me. Yeah, I think I might do that. So we're going to get one of those. We're going to find out. Because it says I can't bring dogs in here, but I didn't say anything about a mini cow.
0: That's right.
1: I'm like, look, honey, it's either this or a kangaroo. Do you want me to get a kangaroo? You probably don't.
7: They're not very friendly animals to begin with.
1: Actually, if you get a wallaby, it's the red. You can't get the red kangaroos.
7: A wallaby is not a kangaroo, though. It's significantly smaller.
1: No, but the red kangaroos are the ones that are jacked, that look like they're on steroids. Those are the ones that fight everybody.
7: That's why they're angry, is because they had to do all those steroids to get jacked.
1: Yeah, you don't want any of that. We're definitely getting some of those now. You're right. I would get a bulldog. I've always wanted one, but they're just too many problems. They have sleep apnea.
7: Yeah.
1: Just like you do. Bell got sleep apnea. He found out the other day in some crappy app that he bought.
7: I don't necessarily believe them.
1: That's what I love about Bell.
7: This was actually a prescription device that I had to go to a company to get. And it's supposed to have two sets of data, one night and a second night. The second night, after they told me it had collected enough data, then they tell me it hasn't, and I've already sent the device back. But then they use the one night of data to tell me I have severe sleep apnea. Yeah.
1: And then he goes,
7: the thing that'll fix it is their product.
1: The app has a 2.6.
7: 2.9.
1: Or 2.9 rating. I don't like it. I don't think it's real.
7: Everybody's on there talking about what a piece of crap it is.
1: So we're going to have to get Bell now. A girlfriend and a CPAP?
7: I'd rather have a CPAP.
0: Goodness.
1: It can't make you a sandwich.
7: Oh, that's a good
1: point. Best nap I've ever taken in my life. My mom has a CPAP, and I was watching my little brother Spencer. He's in a wheelchair and stuff, and I put him in bed, and I'm like, Spenny, I'm going to lay down next to you, and I just put the thing on. Man, I slept better than I'd ever slept in my life for like 2 hours.
0: Really?
7: Is it his CPAP?
1: Yeah, it was incredible. No, it was my mom's.
7: Oh.
1: She's a mess. Speaking of a mess, guys, okay, you ready for this? Imagine this. You're a dad walking with your kids when the worst Karen in history rolls up because, well, she thinks you're trafficking your own daughter.
3: I'm recording you, too. I work with the feds. Have a good day. I'm making sure that you're not sex trafficking this poor little girl who's very unhappy to be with you and doesn't look like your child. That's a white little girl, and you are a man of color. So I believe you are either buying or selling or trafficking this child.
4: Wow.
3: I'm recording you, too. We've got facial recognition.
1: I'm going to let you guys know, she's not a fed.
7: Did I miss something? Or do people of color, are they not allowed to adopt
1: it's
7: children?
1: He's like Mexican, you know, and she is half white, like half Mexican. And
7: so
1: she just
7: probably
1: rolls up and she's like, you are trafficking. Wow.
7: Oh, Lord.
1: And she's screaming at the guy. And you know what? When you're doing that, the best thing to do when you leave, too, is also throw out Bible verses.
3: My daily task will be to ferret out the wicked and free the city of God from their grip. Wow. Burn in hell, you will.
0: Wow.
7: You want her at your next
1: like,
7: dinner
1: that's
7: party.
1: That's not even, I would like to see your manager. And she's not in the feds. She's none of those things. They finally arrested her because she's been doing this all over this neighborhood in San Jose. And they arrested her for hate crimes, all of this stuff.
7: Goodness. She's still doing it?
1: Not from jail. But
7: she couldn't make bail.
1: She just rolls up on this guy's walking with his little daughter in a neighborhood. And you're sex trafficking that girl.
0: Goodness.
7: Daddy, what was that? Crazy white woman.
1: That's a white woman. That's a progressive white woman. That's what that is. Oh, speaking of that. Yesterday, so I go golfing. And the guy goes, oh, you know, there's like three little nine holes. And you can pick one, go to the middle. I said, okay, nobody out there. And this one guy, this kid, young kid's getting ready to hit. He's like, hey, you want to go with me? I'm like, yeah, sure. It's just him and I. His name's Joe. Really nice guy. He went to this liberal arts college. I forgot. It was Swanky. I don't know what it was. It was something. He was telling me, but he goes, I wanted to be a philosophy professor. And he goes, so I'm in the humanities thing. And I go, I bet the debates were awesome. He goes, what do you think they were like? I said, I think they were a bunch of crazy white women. Who goes, oh, yeah, they're nuts. They are all rich, and they all love Marx, and they have no idea what's going on. And I'm like, mm-hmm. I go, we have a thing on our show that we do called White Woman Wednesday. He goes, probably what it is. And I go, they're always talking about Marx. They're always talking about Trotsky and all of this stuff. And he goes, and all of them live in a world of theory. He goes, one of them, she used to talk about Marx and all this kind of stuff, and then she'd go to a debutante ball, and her dad would fly in a helicopter to get her. Just like Marx. Yeah. You could only learn that at college.
7: Trotsky went to his prom in a helicopter.
1: As you do. You know what? These theories are only, they're so stupid that only a smart person could believe in them. Everything's theory. Everything's, and that's how you get people like this.
3: Psalm 101:8, my daily task will be to ferret out the wicked and free the city of God from their grip. Burn in hell, you will.
1: Wow. Burn it, hell you will.
0: That church out in Kansas needs to recruit her.
1: Oh,
0: who are those people?
7: Westboro Baptist
1: Church. Westboro Baptist.
7: They're pretty much they've pretty much fallen apart. The story supposedly is that Grandpa, who is their leader, towards the end of his life, recanted and was actually very kind to the what they called the gay house across the street.
1: So Phelps. So
0: he got close to dying and thought, you know, maybe I've been wrong.
1: No, he was alive for several.
7: Well, they excommunicated.
1: Yeah, they excommunicated him. He just was done with it. And the neighbors across the street from them, they were gay, and they painted their house like pink and put up rainbow just because of how horrible they were, which yeah. I would have done if I was there, just because of how horrible
0: definitely.
1: They were. And he came across the street one day and he just said, forgive me,
7: y'all are good people.
1: I'm basically a POS.
0: Imagine, it's weird how whenever you get to know people.
1: Yes. It is weird, right?
0: You start thinking differently.
1: That's a weird thing in a world when you find out, oh my God, they're human just like me.
7: Well, they excommunicated him and then oddly enough, they couldn't decide on who their next leader was, his daughter, should be. And it all sort of fell apart.
1: Yeah.
7: His daughter tried to take over, and they said, you're a woman, you're not allowed to. And it just it just went to pieces.
1: But yeah, but she was the one who led the charge to get rid of her dad.
7: Yeah.
1: And,
0: goodness.
1: Yeah.
7: And she had already had something like three of her kids move out because they didn't believe anymore.
1: Yeah, she was nuts. Remember they show up at the funerals of all of our soldiers?
0: Yes.
1: You know, they died because of the gays?
0: Yeah.
1: I'm like, the gays? The gays? We're not fighting the... Are we fighting the... I thought we were fighting terrorists.
0: Goodness.
1: Well, you know.
7: I mean, their motto was, God hates gays, but it was the F word.
1: The F word. Yeah. It was they were the worst. Those people were so awful. I remember they showed up at our church in Arizona, but, like, you know, we had a satellite campus because I'm in the Valley of the Dirt People, so we get it on the screen. But they showed up at our church, and it was, you know, they would talk about just the craziness. For, like, just random, we're showing up at this church because you don't hate the right people. Because that's what Jesus wants, says it in the Bible, hate the right people. Goodness me. People are... But this lady going around and then screaming Bible verses.
0: Man. Yeah.
1: Just insane. Just crazy.
0: She's probably smoking Merida Hoochie.
1: She's nuts. Now, you know what? Don't give Merida Hoochie wants nothing to do with her.
0: Well, that's true.
1: The Merida Hoochie's like, she tries to smoke us, we're going to make her sick. We're going to make her so sick, you don't even understand how sick she's going
7: to
1: be.
7: Can you imagine the response you would have to somebody walking up to you with your daughter saying, oh, are you sex trafficking this child? No.
1: If it was her, I would go, no, I'm using her as a lure to get you.
7: We're all after you.
1: I'm ready to sell you. But she's got, she faces some serious charges because she's like tried to arrest people. I mean, just insane.
0: Goodness.
1: Good God. Good God, ma'am. Taryn, what are you doing? Coming up.
0: I think I'm going to use her as my nincompoop.
1: You should.
0: Today.
1: You should. I'll send you the info.
0: Yeah.
1: Coming up, the amazing Rodney is going to deliver more words of wisdom on this beautiful Friday as we remember the lost ones and, you know, looking back on 25 years of what has happened since then. Chad Benson, Super Talk 99 Cent.
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0: Hey, normally you hear me, Chad Benson, from noon to three daily. And you may miss some stuff, so you know what? Shame on you. And here's some what you've missed this week right here on Supertalk 99.7.
1: 25 years since that horrific day where we felt what it was like to be like a lot of other places. Our safety was breached. 25 years on, we're still dealing with a lot of the chaos and after effects, especially when it comes to war, because we really like war. But we need some pick-me-up, and that's why we turned to Rodney, who always looked like he just had a wee bit of a pick-me-up himself.
2: I hope you live and act today as if you really believe the things that you believe. Okay, think about that for a while. Have a super freaking awesome, believable day and stuff. Okay, bye.
1: Never truer words were spoken. Live your best life, people, and do it. And you know what? Live it in a way where you believe what you actually believe. Unlike Belle, doesn't believe any of the stuff.
3: I need proof.
1: Do you?
3: All of it.
1: Proof of what? Proof of life?
3: Everything. Proof of my sandwich.
1: Oh, God, that sounds good. I'm starving.
4: I need proof that Australia is real.
1: Yeah.
3: Well, you're not going to get any.
1: Here's my thing. Okay, let's just say, I was trying to figure this out last night because I was talking to my wife about this. And she's like, I've never heard that. And then I started thinking, okay, so are you flying? Why would you have a fake place with millions of people in Asia? Why not just have Australia?
3: Because the continent doesn't actually exist, and you had to fake it.
1: Yeah, but people drive all over.
3: They drive to Australia?
1: When they're in Australia, they drive all over. By the way, people live in two places in Australia.
3: They're actually driving in Asia. They're not driving in Australia.
1: Well, Oceania, what they call it.
3: I might be able to give you a little leeway there.
1: So, but I was thinking about this yesterday. I'm like, I'm perplexed by this. Even when I was playing golf, I was like, I'm thinking to myself, okay, so you're there. Do you just circle? You get on an airplane, and depending on where you live, it's, you know, 15 hours plus. Do you just circle? Is New Zealand real?
3: Yes, because that's where they shot the Lord of the Rings trilogy.
1: That is where they shot it.
4: And the fabulous Thunderbirds.
1: Oh, yeah. By the way, there's only two places you live in Australia. You live in Sydney and the surround. Everything's on the coast, and in the middle, there's nothing.
4: Nothing but things that'll kill you.
1: Nothing but things that will kill you. That's it. That's the only thing that's in Australia. You either live there or you live in Perth. And by the way, Perth is far away. It's not like, oh, you know, it's a 30. It's not like if you're going to go from here to, you know, Charlotte. It's like from here to California. And in between, there's nothing. This is why people go on walkabouts for months.
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6: Trump in New York. I'm Deborah Valentine, Fox News. President Trump and New York City's Mayor Zoran Mamdani discussed their third in-person meeting on prospects of cooperation. Here's Fox's Grinnell Scott from New York.
7: President Trump joined Mayor Mamdani following their meeting on issues relative to New York City, including a housing initiative Mayor Mamdani is pushing for.
8: 12,000 homes, 30,000 jobs. The prospect of an entire new neighborhood in a city where housing is the number one cost.
7: President Trump said it's a project he's been watching, noting the government's potential role in it.
9: You're going to need a lot of federal approvals and probably some federal money to do it.
7: One media question noted a Democratic mayor, quote, rolling out the red carpet for the president. But President Trump did compliment Mayor Mamdani, saying he would hopefully be a great mayor. In New York, Grinnell Scott, Fox News.
6: After President Trump's appearance at the United Nations General Assembly Tuesday, he heads back to Washington, D.C. for a state visit from China's leader Xi Jinping midweek. Fox Business's Edward Lawrence reports from the White House.
10: A senior administration official tells us that that speech will highlight the things that this administration believes they take action on, problems they believe that have plagued the world for decades. Now, Wednesday, President Xi will arrive here in Washington, D.C. President Trump Thursday will meet him to talk about keeping the status quo regarding rare earth mineral exports. The leaders will address agriculture purchases, but also artificial intelligence. So President Trump will give a thumbs up or a thumbs down to a deal with China before the meeting with President Xi to create a hotline for artificial intelligence to talk about issues that arise over AI hacking, national security, rogue AIs.
6: The president has resisted calls to regulate artificial intelligence. Last week, whistleblower and former Anthropic researcher Jacob Coxon urged him to make a deal with President Xi on AI. 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
6: Iran responding to President Trump's latest statements about the war in the Middle East. Fox's Tom Rigotti reports.
13: Iran's Revolutionary Guard is warning it will, quote, change the geography of the war if the U.S. escalates the conflict. An IRGC spokesman says the war is not over and Iran could change its weapons, tactics, and targets as needed. President Trump last week ordered the Pentagon to prepare strikes against Iran-backed Houthi rebels in Yemen following a phone call from Saudi Crown Prince Mohammed bin Salman. But Trump told Fox on Sunday he's decided to hold off in order to give time for diplomacy to work. The president also recently said he was considering whether to annihilate Iran. He will address the UN General Assembly Tuesday. Tom Rigotti, Fox News.
6: A storm in the Pacific Ocean is expected to become a major hurricane this week and could bring heavy rain to the southwest. Fox's Kristen Goodwin has more.
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1: Now, it's Red Eye Radio. Gary McNamara and Eric Hurley talk about everything from politics to social issues and news of the day. Whether you're up late or you're just starting your day, welcome to the show. From the Relief Factor Studios, this is Red Eye Radio.
2: All across America, we are Red Eye Radio. He is Eric Hurley and I'm Gary McNamara. Good morning.
3: Hello.
2: You know, I don't know where to start again.
3: Yeah.
2: I mean, the big story still is the, you know, the whole CNN Politico story and you know, again, losing their White House, credentials and not being able to be part of the pool reporting. And we'll get to that in just a moment. We touched on it yesterday, but I just the whole and I know it's gets complicated. We'll simplify it. But the entire, you know, Paramount Warner Brothers merger and the apparent agreement brokered, it seems, by Newsom.
3: Yeah.
2: Newsom very, very worried. You know, you can be a liberal until you start losing a ton of business. and even on the billionaires tax, Newsom's like, I don't like that at all. He wants a billionaires tax across the country because he understands if he puts a billionaires tax in his state, it's going to hurt his state.
3: Right.
2: And that's why they want it all across the country, because everybody, they believe that if you're going to punish people, you need to punish people equally across. That's the 30th Amendment to the Constitution.
3: That's right.
2: Billionaires must be punished equally across the country.
3: Right.
2: But the whole deal, I was reading the specifics of it, and I'm like, nothing here has anything to do with antitrust.
3: Well, it's interesting because the Hollywood Reporter, which, I don't know, in my lifetime, I probably logged on to the Hollywood Reporter maybe a half dozen times.
2: Well, I was going to say this is the first
3: maybe,
2: time.
3: Maybe. Yes. And so that averages out to about once every 10 years. So here's the headline. That's all? Team Paramount nabs Warner Brothers with only minor concessions to states. And the first line is, all of that sound and fury, that's it? After all of this? Think about this. You know, it was the big back and forth. It, really what this was is the fact that Larry Ellison, who was very close to the president, his son David Ellison runs Paramount. And they were the David and this Goliath, the Goliath that is Netflix in this buyout of Warner Brothers. Warner Brothers was the last content property that everybody wanted. It was just kind of floating out there on its own. And so Netflix went in, and Netflix really didn't want the cable properties. They're not interested in that. They're interested in content so they can stream. Netflix is a $400 billion company, and let's just say Paramount is not. But when you look at the way this thing went down, I mean, the CEO of Netflix shows up at the White House. He didn't sit down with Trump that day, but Larry Ellison made a call to the president that morning, reportedly, and the CEO of Netflix came out, and this goes

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1: Looks like we have a smooth ride so far this morning. I see no big delays on 24, on 40, or on 65. Traffic every 10 minutes every morning on Supertalk 99.7 WTN.
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3: And so, my fellow Americans,
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4: 507, Nashville's Morning News on Super Talk 99.7 WTN. Welcome on in. It is Tuesday. It is September 22nd. So I've got two questions, Joan, regarding the president's big speech today at the United Nations.
1: Yeah. Okay.
4: Two big ones.
1: I hope I have answers.
4: You probably don't. but that has nothing to do with you. Will the escalator work?
1: Oh, remember that?
4: And will the teleprompter work? Remember last year? The president shows up at the UN building and he and the first lady are going up the escalator, down the escalator, whatever it was, and it stopped working.
1: Yeah.
4: And the president, I mean, he accused the people over there at the UN of hijinks and shenanigans. And he said, you know, basically that they did this on purpose. So that's number one. Will the escalator work? And remember, also the teleprompter broke.
1: Yeah.
4: And he basically blamed the people at the UN for trying to sabotage his appearance at the United Nations. So I don't know. And if I remember right, that whole teleprompter thing, the teleprompter was being operated by his teleprompter guy, was it not? I don't really remember all of the details, but the bottom line is it was a big brouhaha. Joan, it was such a big

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1: Line. What are your favorite Donald Trump catchphrases? Because he's got these catchphrases that he uses all the time, right? Nobody's ever seen anything like it. That's one of them. America is the hottest country in the world. That's another one, yep. Right? He's always this using the term winning. Game. What's that, Joan?
2: This could be a drinking game.
1: Like, oh, it could absolutely be a drinking game.
2: Shots of espresso in the morning.
1: Well, if the teleprompter breaks again, conveniently, then he'll be using all of his catchphrases and a whole lot more. So, yeah, I'm trying to think of, I'll have to rely on the super text line. This is what happens when it's 5 o'clock in the morning and I just start thinking. But he's got a lot of catchphrases that he'll more than likely use. The best ever, you know. What's that? Oh, was that you, Joan?
2: My bad.
1: See, I thought Sam was dropping in sound bites at, 5:10 in the morning. But here's what we do know. The president is going to more than likely talk to the United Nations about a lot of winning, right? Because the president will say that there's a lot of winning going on. And by the way, coming up at some point this morning, can I just tell you, Joan, I'm getting a little tired of all of the GOPers, a lot of the Republicans who are automatically just resoundingly accepting defeat in the midterm elections. You know, to be honest with you, okay, gas prices are higher, inflation is higher. We know. But that doesn't mean that we stick our damn heads in the sand and accept defeat. Because the president does have, and I was talking to Bill O'Reilly yesterday, you folks remember this, and he even said the president has some pretty good things on his resume. I mean, you want to compare the president's resume heading into this midterm election and Joe Biden's resume going into the midterm elections, in his term? I mean, there's not even a comparison. So the president has a lot of good things to say about the first 2 years. Should we have gotten into Iran? That is a debate that we will forever have. Are we happy with gas prices? Are we happy with inflation? No. But you know what? That doesn't mean that we just acquiesce to the media and the Democrats and say, yeah, you're right. We're going to stay home and you can have the House and you can have the Senate. You know, I say to those Republicans, shut the hell up. Get the hell out of the way. If you're just going to, be a bunch of downers, well, then fine. Stay home if that's what you want to do. I would definitely recommend against that, but if that's what you want to do, then fine. But the rest of us are going to do everything we can to save the midterms. And I'm not going to just sit here and say, oh yeah, we're going to lose the midterms. Screw it. No. Don't go down without a fight. It's like, what the hell is wrong with some of you people? I mean, I hate to be so mean and nasty, but I'm just a little tired of all of the people that are just admitting defeat, what, 6-7 weeks now before the midterms? The president, and I'm going to go through all of this, but the president and not John Thune. We hate John Thune.
2: Yeah, but he's not a Republican.
1: He's a rhino.
2: I mean. That's right.
1: That's what he is. John Thune is a rhino. He's, you know what? Can I say ass at 5:13, Joan?
2: Yeah, listen, I heard somebody yesterday on the air here say the word A-double-S, like right without reservation. So you just knock yourself out.
1: Do you know what somebody said yesterday? Oh my goodness gracious. I don't know if I should do this because I'm...
2: You're going to call somebody out?
1: No.
2: No?
1: No, I'm not going to do it. I'm not going to do it. Just move right along. Because you know what? If I call somebody out and they get in trouble for what they did, because I happen to know that people get in trouble for what this person did, and they actually end up getting in trouble because I stupidly said something on the air about it, then I'm going to feel terrible.
2: You mean like the boss didn't hear it?
1: Something like that, yes. So,
2: I mean, like what day part was it? So.

0: I'm not going to say what day part it was in the midday. I'm not going to say what day part it was.
1: Oh, so the midday would be Chad's show.
0: I'm not moving right along. Moving right along. But anyway.
1: I'll get it out of them, people. I will.
0: No, I'm not going to get into it. Because I really don't want to get people in trouble. I don't want to be that guy. So whatever. Moving right along. Because you know what? Here's the deal. Here's the deal is if management doesn't hear it, then that's on them. I'm not going to be the one to call stuff out. Anyway, moving right along. 5:15, Nashville's Morning News. Anyway, so the big question, what is Donald Trump going to say today? According to, is it Yahoo News? This is The Guardian. I got a couple of different, I compiled a bunch of different stories on this. But apparently his speechwriters are stupefied. They don't know what the president is going to say. They're also saying it's not entirely clear what reaction Donald Trump is going to get from the world leaders. It is 5:15. Joan, anything going on traffic-wise?
1: Nothing.
0: All right. By the way, you know what I did today? Let's take a family poll here. Sam, did you drive to work with your windows up or down?
2: I had to switch cars this morning, so in the first car, they were down.
0: Okay, so I drove to work today with my windows down because it is just exquisite outside.
2: You weren't feeling gassy? Had to let it out the window?
0: No, I was enjoying the cooler temperatures, Sam. Mm. How about you, Joan? Sam's in a mood today.
1: I don't know what mood.
0: You know what? It takes Sam a little bit to warm up to me. Like, usually, just behind the scenes, I always walk in and I say, "Hey, Sam, how you doing?" And he just grunts at me.
1: That's how Sam communicates, through grunt.
0: Is he that way to you too? Is it just me? Or
1: no, the first thing, yeah. Sam's
0: okay.
1: Not.
0: Anyway, windows up or down, Joan?
1: Oh, totally up. Air conditioner on.
0: Okay. See, I liked the windows down this morning. Anyway, bottom line is today partly cloudy, high of right around 85, 86, 87 today. Depends on who you listen to and who you ask. Tomorrow, though, am I reading this right? Tomorrow, a high of 78.
1: Yeah. Isn't that nice?
0: And then the rest of the week, highs in the lower 80s. So, and this weekend, it is going to be really, really
1: amazing.
0: Nice. So, yeah. Really looking forward to Friday.
1: Do you know that because of where I live, so we all know that I live down Manchester area, down there, it's routinely 5 degrees cooler than it is here?
0: I did not know that.
1: Yeah. So, I guess it's the Cumberland Plateau thing. I don't know.
2: That's the basin effect.
1: The basin? I live in a basin?
2: Nashville is in the center of the basin in the mid-state.
1: I see.
2: Yeah.
0: By the way, also Manchester. I don't know, Sam, have you heard this before? Have you folks heard this? Where when people in Middle Tennessee, and they start talking about the foreigner effect.
1: Yeah.
0: Not the band, but the foreigner effect. Where, you know, people come in here from other states and they try to, you know, they try to start throwing down their foreigner ways. And all they got to do is point to Manchester, where just a couple of years after Joan Jones shows up and Bonnaroo gets canceled.
1: Yes.
0: I mean,
1: it's
0: the foreigner effect.
1: 1 year. Just 1 year.
0: I think it's more than 1 year. Isn't it a couple of years that Bonnaroo was canceled?
1: Not that I know of. I mean, they just.
0: Okay, maybe it's only 1 year.
1: Yeah.
0: But yeah, they talk about the foreigner effect because Joan Jones came in and Bonnaroo just the power of Nashville's Morning News and Joan Jones.
1: It's noise pollution, people.
0: Is that what it is?
1: Yeah.
0: Okay. You know, if they played more foreigner at Bonnaroo, it wouldn't be so noisy pollution wise.
1: I'd actually accept that, yeah.
0: So Trump is going to speak today at the UN, Iran tomorrow, Netanyahu on Thursday.
2: You were going to say Netanyahu.
1: Yoo-hoo!
0: Anyway, so
2: not even a chocolate milk, by the way. Chocolate water, essentially.
0: What is?
1: Yoo-hoo.
0: Yoo-hoo? Oh, I've never had a yoo-hoo. Believe it or not, I've never had a yoo-hoo. Never once.
1: Have you ever had a ding-dong?
0: Yes, Joan, I've had a ding-dong.
1: No.
0: What? Why are you asking me if I've had a ding-dong? That's so weirdly random.
1: So, you and
2: was it chocolate
1: go
2: or vanilla? Hold on, we got to keep going down this rabbit hole.
1: Okay. All right, go ahead.
0: Chocolate. There is no vanilla.
2: There's vanilla ding dongs out there.
0: Okay, whatever. I like chocolate ding dongs.
1: Got him to say it. Okay, you can go on now.
0: Can I go on? You know the Trump is now I'm trying to do a conversation about the United Nations after admitting to loving chocolate ding dongs.
1: You're welcome.
0: Trump's brokered a lot of peace deals across the world. You know he's going to bring that up because you know he's winning. So anyway, we are on an escalator and teleprompter watch as we pay attention to what's happening with the... I'm going to give up on trying to make this a serious segment now. Thank you, you two. I so appreciate it. Other places we are going to go to today, we've got Tim Burchett to the rescue on diesel prices. Looking forward to that. You guys ever heard of John Lott?
1: Yeah.
0: You've heard of John Lott? John Lott, have you heard of John Lott? Sam? So John Lott...
2: John, a lot of ding-dongs?
0: ...is... I don't know. That's a personal question, to be honest with you. I'm not going to ask a complete stranger if he likes ding-dongs. So, but he's on Fox News a lot and Newsmax, I think, probably. He's one of these, you know, big-time conservative influencer guys, you know, really smart. Anyway, he's going to join us at 7:35, going to talk about the impact, the real cost of illegal immigration. Looking forward to John Lott at 7:35. And Matthew Hurt is going to be with us at 6:35. We have big news on America's least favorite provocateur. At least if you are a conservative, that would be Hassan Piker. You guys know who Todd Beamer is?
1: Of course.
0: So
1: let's roll.
0: Todd, yes, exactly, Joan. His father has narrated an incredible pro-conservative commercial answering Hassan Piker. So we're going to talk about
1: that. That is awesome.
0: Oh, it is. You know, we'll do it next. It's 521 Supertalk 99.7. Super text line is open, 615-737-9986. What's that?
2: Oh, it's open.
0: Oh, are people talking?
2: 5668 wants to know. How about a ho-ho?
1: And by the way, we have learned from the super texter, Kenny, that it's not a vanilla ding-dong. It's called a zinger.
2: Yeah, it is.
0: Actually, I did. I used to eat zingers. Now that we've gotten away from the words ding-dong, I'm more willing to admit that I did eat zingers when I was a kid. Yeah. What was your favorite snack as a kid? Like, mine actually was the Hostess cupcakes. Those were my all-time favorite. Is the Hostess cupcakes with little swirly on the top of the cupcake.
1: Oh, I know which one.
0: Yeah.
1: Like the cinnamon one? Like that?
0: No. Chocolate.
1: Oh, chocolate. Oh, I see. Okay.
0: Yeah. What about you, Joan? What was your favorite snack as a kid? You can do Twinkies. You can do Ho-Hos.
1: Tasty cake.
0: Okay. I don't know if I've ever had tasty cakes.
1: It's
0: were they tasty?
1: Philly. They were made in Philadelphia, and they had a peanut butter tasty cake.
0: Mm-hmm.
1: Who die for? Tasty cake switched over to using no trans fats,
0: mm-hmm.
1: and their products changed like dramatically.
0: So. Kind of like is it tallow with the fries? It tallow, right? Was it Talon?
1: Tallow fries, yeah.
0: Talon, right. Whatever. What's your favorite snack as a kid, Sam?
2: The OG, the Duchess honey bun.
0: So I expected you, Sam, to say the Goo Goo Clusters because those are... Now, Joan, if you haven't had Goo Goo Clusters...
1: I have.
0: So,
1: man, I go to the airport to get... Every time I go to the airport and I'm going back home up to Maryland, I have to buy Goo Goo Clusters for everyone. They love them.
0: I mean, I...
2: Overrated.
0: Isn't this interesting? So the... And by the way, just so you know, Sam, Joan rolled her eyes at you. I saw that, Joan.
2: It's okay. Moon pies are superior.
0: So... when I had my first Goo Goo Cluster here on the air, somebody brought me one because I had never had one before. So they brought it to me on the air. It was a classic Goo Goo Cluster. Absolutely loved it. Loved it. So yeah, that's one of my favorites.
1: What about the Moon Pie?
0: Moon pies are a little dry unless you have it with RC Cola.
2: Yep.
0: So that is also actually something that I did live on the air.
1: No,
0: I had
1: whole milk,
0: the RC Cola and the Moon Pie.
2: Well, you got to have it with RC because that's what the festival does.
1: Oh, I see. Okay.
0: Yeah.
1: We go to, in Bell Buckle, they have a whole moon pie, like, weekend.
2: Yep, that's the festival.
0: Are you trying to get that canceled too, Joan? Kind of like Bonnaroo?
1: No, I favor this one. I like this
0: Okay,
1: one.
0: So
1: that stays, yeah.
0: Moon Pie Festival, you're safe from the...
1: Right.
2: But the hippie named Moon Pie that wants to listen to EDM music out on the farm, you're against.
1: Correct.
0: Okay. 524?
1: That's straight.
0: 524, Joan's got the news at 530. Joan.
1: Yeah, the latest on the ICE shooting in Austin, Texas, where protests erupted. We've got more coming up on that at 530 on Supertalk 99.7 WTN.
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1: On God. U.S. Olympians do it. 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
3: All right, real quick. 529, Nashville's Morning News. I've got audio here, Sam, if I could, and video. So this is a video that has been released. It's the father of Todd Beamer, of course, as Joan said appropriately enough, let's roll. He was one of those that took down the hijacked plane on 9/11 that ultimately crashed in that field in Pennsylvania. Mm-hmm. And this is his answer to Hassan Piker. Listen to this.
4: You good, brother?
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8: Abdul, are there any views that Hassan holds that you disavow?
9: I'm not here to disavow people's views.
10: Some of you have heard about my son. His name was Todd Beamer. He had little boys, aged 3.5 and 1.5. He had a wife, Lisa. She was 5 months pregnant. They took a vote and decided we need to fight back.
11: Then they responded to him and he said, okay, let's roll.
10: Those 40 free people on Flight 93 were not victims, they were killed in action. When I hear anyone suggest America deserves 9/11, my question is, who would say that?
5: America deserved 9/11, dude. I'm saying it.
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3: 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And so that was the point of the whole video, is this is what the Democrat Party clearly stands for. It is 531, Nashville's Morning News. 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
12: I'm Joan Jones with your top stories. Our forecast, partly cloudy today, will get to around 87 degrees. The body of a man who had gone missing on Percy Priest Lake days ago has now been recovered. Tennessee Wildlife Resources Agency said 48-year-old Eric Olivera Yanez of Laverne had been on the lake with friends on Friday night, just before 9 o'clock at night. He never resurfaced. His body was recovered after a search using sonar and a remote vehicle. His death is under investigation. The Venezuelan man who was shot by ICE agents while fleeing from them in Texas on Sunday has been released from the hospital and into ICE custody.
13: DHS says the 28-year-old illegal immigrant who was the subject of a final removal order was shot during immigration action in Austin Sunday, with Latin American civil rights group LULAC and its president Ramon Palomares calling on Congress
14: to create a body outside of DHS, outside of ICE, and outside of the Department of Justice with the power to investigate every use of force by immigration agents.
13: ICE has said the shooting occurred during a foot chase. Homeland Security investigations with assistance from the FBI says it's leading the investigation, with separate probes by the Texas Rangers and Austin Police. Jeff Manasso, Fox News.
12: President Trump back on home turf yesterday, visiting New York City. He met with Mayor Zoran Mamdani. Today, he'll speak at the United Nations General Assembly. And he'll meet with several world leaders today, including Ukraine's President Volodymyr Zelensky.
15: With rising fuel prices, the president is expected to press Zelensky for a ceasefire, as the Ukrainians have hit Russian energy infrastructure. The president's UN schedule also includes meetings with the leaders of the UK, France, Japan, Venezuela, among others, all ahead of his return to Washington later this week and meeting Thursday with Chinese President Xi Jinping.
12: That's Fox's Rich Edson reporting. That's the latest news. Traffic is next. I'm Joan Jones, WTN News.
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12: Got to watch it on 24 eastbound this morning in the Jolton area. There's a crash reported at White's Creek Pike. Traffic every 10 minutes every morning on Super Talk 99.7 WTN.
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25: Excellent.
3: So there is, Amy had to explain this story to me, Joan, because I just think that the world is getting dumber. And I don't know, sometimes I look at what is happening online and I think, are you really serious about this, or are you like trolling the rest of the world? Joan, talk about this and I'm air quoting, this oh so controversial Converse commercial.
12: This is such a crazy story. So Converse, by the way, fully owned by Nike, which has just been delisted from the S&P 500 index. Converse creates an advertisement. It's an advertisement with a young pop star, you know, a K-pop star. So I'm thinking that this is only actually for Malaysia, It was posted on Converse's Malaysia Instagram. And it went up on September 14th. It's a young girl who is wearing a white skirt, black top, holding a pair of Converse sneakers. And, you know, the lighting is subtle, whatever. People took this ad, shrunk it down to a small part because of the way she's holding the shoes in her hands next to her makes it, they took her hands out of it. So it makes it look like the shoes are hanging there by themselves, or perhaps somebody has been hanged.
3: Yeah, and I've got it up on YouTube. By the way, I have posted it to my socials if you want to see it.
12: So did I, yeah.
3: So the imagery basically is they make it look like it's a KKK robe and standing next to the KKK robe or hanging next to the KKK robe is, you know, legs with some Converse shoes on them. And it's you know, for people, they're trying to make this look like it's some sort of a Jonah racial ad, and it's not.
12: She's standing on, the lighting is in such a way that she's standing on top of a star, a lighted star. Well, that's because Converse's image is a star. Mm-hmm. And that's what you see on the side of the sneaker. So she's standing on this lighted star. So when it comes up, when the way she's standing, the light comes up on her skirt, and it creates a V in her skirt. You have to see the image, but there's this girl online. Her name is Isabel Brown. I follow her. And she talks about how the world has just gone crazy about this ad.
1: At this point, I fear this is just confirmed mental illness. We all came back from the weekend to learn that Converse has been canceled because of this advertisement. Because somehow this image is a direct invocation of lynching black people by the KKK. This was actually originally a zoomed out image of a K-pop star holding black sneakers on top of a star, which is indeed the Converse thing. Ah, but if you crop this picture and you look and you kind of tilt your head and you squint a little bit, this is what the people of the internet saw.
3: And the crazy thing is that all I had to do was search Converse on X. You've got like young black people that are crying
12: yes,
3: over this ad. Now,
12: and outraged by it, you know, you have to have your internet outrage going on.
3: Oh, it's all and it's all performative. Mm-hmm. It's all stupid. And it's like, okay, so let me get this just right. Let me get the lighting just right. And let me just, you know, work up my tears and all that kind of thing. And Converse, instead of complaining about the fact that people were visually cropping and manipulating the image to make it look like a lynching, they just said, all right, we're sorry. I think part of what happens is they get to the point where they know that nothing is going to work to get the mob off of them. They just apologize. So I appreciate what the woman here says about confirming mental illness. But I could also just say, you've just got a bunch of attention whores on X. That's what it is on social media. You've got a bunch of attention whores who have no content that they can present themselves, so they react to everybody else's and they try to be as outlandish and outraged as possible, even if they have to manipulate the image to make it look like something racist.
12: Okay, so here's the kicker to this story. The Converse ad was overseen by a marketing executive who is a black man.
3: There you go.
12: Yes, and of course it was a Korean pop star that was in the advertisement. So, people, the whole racist thing is ridiculous. Just ridiculous.
3: It's what they do. And do you know what's so funny? I thought we were over this.
12: Yeah.
3: You know, but now you see people, and I still believe that Ed Sheeran, there's no reason he should have been canceled. I don't really know what's going on in that story. But between the Ed Sheeran insanity with Macklemore to now this, I guess we're acquiescing to the mob yet again.
12: That's certainly what it feels like. But, and we got to stop it. Like, show that, get on one of our accounts, our ex accounts, get that image, the full image, and show the full image. This poor girl who's doing the advertisement. I mean, she didn't do anything wrong here, and she's being vilified for it.
3: Oh, is she really? The K-popper?
12: Yeah.
3: She's a K-pop singer, I guess. So, all right, next, J.D. Vance.
12: Yeah, he misspoke during a speech, and it was really funny because he didn't have to say anything about it. Everybody was willing to just go past it, but he brought it back around so that he paid attention to the goof that he just made. It was pretty funny.
3: Here you go.
5: Urge to stand up to the far left, Roy Cooper bent the knee. So I ask a pretty simple question, ladies and gentlemen. Do you want a person in Washington representing you who bends the knee to the far left?
6: No.
5: Absolutely not. And because we need somebody who will fight back against the far left, we need Michael Whatley in the United States Senate.
3: All right, so if you missed it, he said fart left.
12: Yeah.
3: All right.
12: Go ahead.
3: You know here's what's funny. He is sitting there and the applause is going. He knows what he did.
12: Yeah.
3: As a guy who does these kinds of things almost every single morning, you're thinking, okay, do I go ahead and just continue on or do I draw attention to it? My strategy is always to draw attention to it. Let's see what J.D. Vance does.

0: Now, you may not have even heard that, but I usually don't misspeak. But I just called them the fart left, not the fart left. I promise that was an accident. So to the fake news who will accuse me of bad language, I promise I did not mean to call them the fart left. I meant to call them the far left. But in another case, we're not done with Roy Cooper's record, ladies.
1: And, you know, it is, though, if you wanted to call them the fart left, you could, because that's pretty much where they do the best thinking. Is where the farts come out of. That's where they do their best thinking.
2: You could just say they stink.
1: Or that. You could just say that they stink.
2: Mm-hmm. I just love that he calls attention to the mistake that he made.
1: Like, I love it. That's one of the many reasons why you gotta love J.D. Vance.
2: Yeah, he's not too big for his britches.
1: Okay, Miss Rachel?
2: You cannot hate this woman enough, and she's speaking to young children and their mothers.
1: Well, who is she?
2: You don't know who Miss Rachel is?
1: No. Ugh. Sam, do you know who Miss Rachel is?
3: Yeah.
2: Everybody knows who Miss Rachel is.
1: Well, clearly not everyone, because I don't.
2: So she has a lot of videos. She has a TV show. She has all kinds of internet presence, and she speaks. I have to say, her videos are good because they're generally for children to learn how to speak, and that she was especially helpful during COVID because people were masked up so much and kids couldn't read lips.
1: Mm-hmm.
2: Miss Rachel's videos feature her generally from the neck up when she speaks so that children can see the movement of lips and they, you know, it's a good speech. Like she is very good at teaching that.
1: Yeah.
2: However, she is also a lefty, and she has aligned herself fully with the left and with this idea that Israel and the United States are killing, you know, wantonly killing Palestinian children.
1: Yes.
2: So she made this video. This is hysterical. She made this video about a little girl from Gaza, and she says, oh, this little girl is starving, and we are evil if we're going to withhold food and aid from people in Gaza. But, and so let's let it play, and then I'm going to tell you about what you're seeing here.
1: All right, here we go.
4: Hi, friends. It's Miss Rachel. I have someone really special that I want to introduce you to today.
5: Hello, Andy. Oh, my God.
4: Dean has a really important message she wants to share with the world.
5: 150.
4: No child should ever have food, water, or medical care blocked from them. Child, no matter where they're born, has human rights.
5: Please, have a citizen from Gaza.
4: Today, Lean and I are asking everyone to speak up for the children of Gaza. Leaders, parents, celebrities, teachers, anyone who cares about kids. When children's rights are taken away, adults must speak up. It's not a choice. It's a responsibility.
1: Oh, shut up. All right, so...
2: Yes, so this little girl that she chose to use for this video...
1: Right.
2: ...is actually an internet star, and she herself has a lot of videos out there, obviously filmed by her mother. She's a cook. This little girl is, you know, probably 3 years old at most.
1: Yeah.
2: And she's out there, has dozens of videos on the internet of her cooking.
1: So
2: this little girl's not hungry at all.
1: So Miss Rachel is like, oh, this is emblematic of the starving children of Gaza.
2: Yeah.
1: And then they've got, it's got to be 50 videos of this girl cooking.
2: Yep. During the same period that Miss Rachel claims that there is a food blockade, this little girl was being heartily fed.
1: So how, well, and I'm going to, I don't want to fat shame anybody, but in some of these videos, it's clear this little girl is not starving.
2: And right. So the earlier videos of her, now she's a little bit thinner. I guess she's walking. And so this happens with toddlers when they begin walking. They walk off their chubby cheeks.
1: Well, and they get taller.
2: Yeah. And so, and this little girl, when she's young, is very, she's wonderfully chunky, the way a toddler should be.
1: Yeah.
2: And so Miss Rachel is absolutely ridiculous. And if you are like me, when you go to the store and you see Miss Rachel books, turn them around so the face of them cannot be seen.
3: And that's not even the most egregious thing that she's been caught up in the last few days.
2: Yeah.
1: What else?
2: What else?
3: So July 2025, she did a collaboration with Gazan photojournalist Motaz Azeza.
2: Yes.
3: And it has been recently learned in September of 2026, after Azeza discussed in an Arabic language interview that he witnessed what he witnessed on October 7th. He said he filmed Israeli hostages being beaten by a crowd in Gaza, but chose not to publish the footage because he did not want to help Israel identify and target the people involved. This is after she introduced him on an episode of her show to teach the letter M from Motaz.
2: And here she is, singing along with Zoran Mamdami.
6: The mayor on the bus says, hello, friends. Hello, friends. Hello, friends. The mayor on the bus says,
3: for the audio-only audience, Dan had to abandon his headphones because her voice creeps him out.
1: Joan, I took off my headphones because I can't listen to that in headphones.
2: Yeah.
1: So
3: she also had praise for Hamas military leader Yahya Sinwar.
1: Wow.
2: Yeah.
1: So originally,
2: she is propaganda on steroids for children.
3: She is a Middle Eastern Muslim's favorite kind of white woman, a total mouthpiece that the second that they took over, they'd throw her off a building.
2: Yeah.
1: All right. Next.
2: Yeah. Okay. So next we have,
1: by the way, Donald Trump said that Mamdani has great potential.
2: Right. Just keep in mind.
1: Don't get me started on that.
3: 40 chess.
2: Just keep in mind that he's trying to keep him in a box.
1: Yep.
2: Mm-hmm. Okay. There is a couple. Now, this is a long video. We're just going to play the first couple of seconds of it here. But this couple came to America. Now, the guy initially, he doesn't say anything wrong, but he does give the finger here in the beginning. And so I want to warn everyone who might be, whatever, set off by that. But this couple lived in Canada. And the woman was diagnosed with cancer. Listen to their story here.
7: Here's what I think of the Canadian healthcare system. 3 years ago today, Canada left my wife to die and rot in the Canadian healthcare system. When she was diagnosed with stage 4 ovarian cancer, they left her with no hope. They sent her a pamphlet on how she can kill herself on MAID in the mail. And they forgot about her. Until at a last minute decision, she chose to flee Canada and come to the United States to save her life when she was so close to death. Mm-hmm. We're so grateful to be here in the United States, to live in Texas, where she's still fighting cancer. But here we are. We're sitting on top of the world. Look, here we are.
2: Woo!
7: You know, she still has the strength and stamina to hike 2 hours up to this mountain peak, something that would never have happened had we stayed in Canada. She'd be dead.
1: You know what's amazing? Is that it, Joan?
2: Yeah, I mean, there's a whole lot more. But this guy is so expressive about how much he is grateful to America. Now, you heard him mention MAID. That in Canada is medical assistance in dying. So she was diagnosed with stage 4 ovarian cancer, I think so. And they sent her a pamphlet on how she can medically assist herself in, yourself.
3: Never forget, a female veteran of the Canadian Armed Forces asked for a new stairlift, and they sent her a MAID pamphlet. She's paralyzed, and she needed a new stairlift in her house. This is what happens when you have a free healthcare system, and eventually you overpopulate. You have to start trimming the herd.
1: There was a couple of weeks ago, I was doing Red Eye Radio, and a guy called up and was just talking about how great the Canadian healthcare system was because they have affiliates in Canada. And I challenged him on some things and ended the call. I had one call that made it on the air, but there was a bunch of Canadians that called up and said, oh my God, that guy must work for the government because our healthcare sucks, especially if you're sick.
2: Yeah.
1: Right? So, I mean,
3: not just that, just think about how quickly you could go to an ER in the States for whatever reason. One of my childhood best friends is from Canada, and he was Snapchatting me one night. This is shortly after they went on their universal healthcare system. He had a broken arm. The bone was borderline protruding, and he sat in the ER waiting room for 4 hours before a doctor saw him.
1: Mm.
3: With his arm, I mean, he's sending me pictures of it in real time, and it's mangled. It's almost breaking the skin. And they, due to the whole triage system, they thought, well, he's not actively bleeding.
1: Mm-hmm.
3: He's just in a lot of pain, so we'll stick him out here until a doctor can see him.
2: And there are so many stories. I watched one this past week about a woman who was diagnosed with cancer, breast cancer. And they diagnose her, and then her next appointment with an oncologist is 6 months away. So in the intervening 6 months, her cancer got worse, and her diagnosis by the time she was finally able to see an oncologist was, you're going to die.
1: Wow.
2: They can't get care fast enough.
1: Yeah.
2: And this is universal health care, people. This is what they want here in the U.S.
1: All right, real quick. Do we have time to do the last one? All right. So last one, Joan, go.
2: Okay, so on this last one, it is a there's a new Somali daycare scandal. This one is by Katie Davis, Davis Court, I guess her name is. And she's out in Seattle filming as she's trying to get into the daycare center, so much like we've already seen. Go.
1: Why don't...
2: It's not playing.
1: No. There we go. So...
8: Just get out of here, please.
9: Trump people, the haters.
2: They're haters. So, it's Trump people. They're haters.
1: Get the Trump people out. They're haters.
9: Redneck. Have you ever got a redneck? Rednecks right here.
2: Rednecks.
1: Rednecks are here.
2: Yeah.
1: So basically what it is, because we're running out of time, basically what it is you've got this woman who is, I guess, doing the same thing Nick Shirley did, but in Seattle.
2: Yes, and this girl is, she's stunningly beautiful, long blonde hair.
1: I didn't notice.
2: And I think you did. And she's trying to get into the daycare centers, and just like they did to Nick Shirley, she gets to the daycare center and they'll slam the door on her, they yell at her to get out.
1: Yeah.
2: Because there's no children inside the alleged daycare. And she asked people in the neighborhood too, ever see a kid here? Nope, never saw a kid in my life.
1: You know what's so interesting? So, you have conservatives doing, Joan, this kind of great reporting on social media. What do the liberals do with social media? They make up stories about Converse. And cropping images to make it look racist so that they could pretend to cry on their social media accounts. That's the difference between conservatives trying to get stuff done and liberals who are nothing but performative. It is 5:58. Joan's got the news at 6. Joan.
2: Yeah, just in time for the first day of fall. We are getting a break from the extreme heat. We've got details coming up here at 6 o'clock on Super Talk 99.7 WTN.
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2: 601. everyone. I'm Joan Jones with your top stories. New York Mayor Zohran Mamdani welcomed President Trump to Gracie Mansion yesterday. They talked about matters of the city. Here's Fox's Grinnell Scott.
11: The president said he's visited many mayors at Gracie Mansion.
16: Some great ones and some not so great ones, so hopefully you're going to be a great one.
11: Mayor Mamdani said in this meeting on his turf, his focus was the same as in past White House visits.
17: How to improve the lives of New Yorkers and how to use the power of government to take on the cost of living crisis.
11: They discussed the potential partnership to create new housing, with Mayor Mamdani banking on the president's influence.
17: Not just as the leader of the country, but also as someone who has built quite a lot of housing here in our city.
11: While not committing to the project, the president said it would likely need federal approvals and money. In New York, Grinnell Scott, Fox News.
2: Here in Nashville, a former Middle Tennessee State University soccer player has died after a rollover crash in the Metro Center area last Friday night.
18: Metro police say 28-year-old Savannah Stair was driving east when her vehicle ran off the road, hit a curb, and overturned. She was taken to Vanderbilt UMC, where she died. Well, Stair played for the Blue Raiders from 2016 to 2019.
2: That's News 2's Kendall Ashman. Police say there's no indication of impairment in this single car crash. It's fall, y'all. Officially happening today.
19: Fall is finally here with the soon-to-be changing colors of the leaves and cooler weather. The fall equinox makes things official, marking the exact moment when the center of the sun crosses the plane of our planet's equator, according to NASA. There are two equinoxes in a year. The first happens in March, marking the first official day of the spring season, and the second in September. During the equinox, night and day are, quote, nearly equal, unlike the summer solstice, which marks the longest day of the year, or the winter solstice, which marks the longest night of the year. Tanya J. Powers, Fox News.
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20: 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The Nasdaq closing up 599 points to notch a new all-time high. The Dow climbing 366 points. The S&P 500 rising 114 points. 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Meta stock also rocketing as its personal AI agent, Muse, hit the top spot on Apple's App Store. 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The Dow winners, NVIDIA, Amgen, and Amazon. Angelo Bavaro, Fox News.
2: And stock futures all pointing up this morning. That's the latest news. Traffic and weather next. I'm Joan Jones, WTN News.
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5: From the United Structural Systems WTN Traffic Center.
2: Still working at crashing on 24 eastbound in Jolton this morning. It's just past White's Creek Pike. Traffic every 10 minutes every morning on Supertalk 99.7 WTN.
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7: I'm First Alert meteorologist Melanie Layden. We've made it to the other side of the heat wave, finally seeing some cooler air moving into the mid-state. Highs today will still be warm in the upper 80s. A couple of showers along the Cumberland Plateau. Most of this week, highs will be in the lower 80s with morning temperatures in the 50s.
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1: 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Good morning to you and welcome on in to Hour 2. So in the previous hour during Jones World, we played some audio and some video of Miss Rachel, and I had a very quick education on who Miss Rachel is, and she is an influencer. She talks to kids, but she's also very leftist and pro Hamas, in my opinion, pro Palestine. And so we played this video where she was complaining about how there was no food in Gaza. And so she was talking about this little kid who is supposedly starving. The kid wasn't actually starving. It was a whole thing. But then somebody sent a text on the super text line at 615-737-9986, bringing up a great point. Well, wait a minute. How is it this Miss Rachel is obviously complaining about what is going on in Gaza and there's no food in Gaza? Well, doesn't the United States and other countries, by the way, provide Gaza with aid? Yes. As a matter of fact, we do. Some $650 million

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1: To Miss Rachel would be, okay, Miss Rachel, how much of that money do you, because you've got $50 million, how much of that do you send to the starving children of Gaza?
2: Yes, there you go. Bingo. You know, there's also, so I grokked about the food aid and where it, you know, does it land in the hands of people? And the answer is, for the most part, no, because of a few things. Organized gangs and militias actually go in and they stop the trucks on their way in, and they'll take the things like flour, oil, and supplies that are pretty much in need, and then they resell them at super high prices so people can't get their hands on it. They say desperate civilians steal it. And Hamas. Now, Israel has long accused Hamas of systemically diverting 15 to 25% or more of the aid through confiscation, embedding fighters in convoys, protection rackets, and black market sales to fund their operations. Tell me how evil that is, you know, if your people are dying and that Hamas is out there stealing it. But the other part of this is that USAID, which, as we know, has been largely defunded by President Trump, USAID is out there saying, no, Hamas doesn't steal anything. We have no evidence of that.
1: USAID said that?
2: Yes.
1: Well, that is patently false.
2: Yes. An internal U.S. government analysis found no evidence of systemic theft by the Palestinian militant group Hamas.
1: I think the United Nations actually said
2: that. Yes, they
1: do. Okay, so I don't know what USAID is smoking.
2: You know what they're doing. I mean, these are the people that still want more of our money spent on them.
1: I thought they were completely gone.
2: Well, this was from 25, July of 25.
1: Okay, that is why they were defunded.
2: Yes.
1: That is a prime example of why they were defunded, is because they'll say, oh, there's no, you know, there's no evidence that Hamas is stealing.
2: The State Department presented video evidence of Hamas doing it, and USAID still said, no, it's not being
1: Marsha Blackburn was on this show.
2: Yeah.
1: And she and I, Bill Hagerty, the two of them,
2: yes,
1: were on this show talking about how Hamas does this. So, whatever. I mean, USAID, but that is exactly why they were defunded, because they, as you said, Joan, they'll say, oh, no, there's no evidence Hamas is stealing, so that they'll get more money so that they could use that money and divert it to whatever little projects that they want funded.
3: Not just that. You know, Hamas isn't stealing and people are starving. Look at these videos that are totally not propaganda of these injured and starving children.
2: Yes.
3: They're filming on $3,000 cameras.
1: Do you remember that one video? It was a video of them in Gaza filming a propaganda video.
3: Yeah.
1: And it was like, oh my God, look at the camera that they've got. And they've got this little kid, you know, starving, and I'm putting that in air quotes. And meantime, you know, they've got food off to the side, you know, like catering came in.
3: It's not like I would anticipate there being like a Nikon store out in the Gaza Strip somewhere. Like these are extremely expensive pieces of material that someone is getting to them for that exact purpose of making propaganda.
1: But see, that's what frustrates me about the likes of people like Miss Rachel, is they themselves are pure propaganda. And for these women who, or for these, you know, parents who allow their kids to watch Miss Rachel, knowing how leftist she is, this is how manipulation happens. So anyway, interesting. So thank you both. It is coming up on 6:15. It's time to check the roads on WTN.
4: Jilton, 24 eastbound, an accident past White's Creek Pike at the Clay Lick Road overpass. Watch for delays. No problems on 65 or 40. No unusual delays on 440, 840 running accident free. I'm Christy O'Brien.
1: As far as weather goes for today, Tuesday, September 22nd, partly cloudy, a high of 87. Tomorrow, listen to this. Tomorrow, a high around 78. You know, Joan, we may have to wear jackets on our way in.
2: I don't think so.
1: Maybe little sweatshirts kind of a thing.
2: A little far. Just a little far.
1: Rest of the week, by the way, highs in the lower 80s. Appreciate you listening. Matthew Hurt is going to be joining us at 6:35 on Nashville's Morning News on Super Talk. The latest on Donald Trump's ban.

0: on CNN, MS Now, and Politico. This is Caitlin Collins talking about the ban yesterday on CNN.
1: It means that when the president does anything today, there will be no TV camera with the president that is broadcasting and sharing this footage of what a president does on a daily basis. It's 9 a.m., which means typically at this time, when CNN is the assigned pool, all of our reporters and photojournalists would be at the White House at this time, prepared to cover whatever it is the president does that day. Every day it rotates. It's a different outlet. And so, you know, when I'm in the Oval Office asking the president questions, I'm not just there on behalf of CNN. I'm there on behalf of the entire TV pool. We're asking questions on behalf of Fox, CBS, ABC, NBC. And then that footage that our photojournalist shoots in the Oval Office of whatever the president is saying is distributed and shared with everyone. It's a time and a resource and space issue, basically. That's why the pool was created and has existed in some form since the FDR era.
0: See, that's why Donald Trump, and we talked about this yesterday, that's why Donald Trump should have simply said this is a space issue and has nothing to do with their clearly leftist bent when it comes to their reporting. That's number one. Number two, and Sam brought up a great point, which is, okay, so anyone notice that there is a lot of selective outrage going on? Because let's remember that CNN and a lot of these other media outlets refused to air Donald Trump's primetime speech on voter fraud. That was, about a month ago?
2: It's actually Caitlin Collins herself who told viewers, we'll be monitoring what the president says tonight, as we always do, but we aren't taking it live, given the president has a well-documented history of saying blatantly false things about elections. Why the hell would he want you in the pool then?
0: Well, and that's certainly true. Anderson Cooper did the same thing. A lot of other media outlets did too. So, but here's the other thing. How long did it take for these same media outlets to complain about Joe Biden's lack of press conferences or the clear lying of cringe Jean-Pierre when she was a White House press secretary? Joe Biden would go, weeks, if not months, without giving the media access to him.
2: Well, and when he did, he would Roomba at the end of the press conference. He would, like, every single time would walk away.
0: Well, and he had the name of the reporters on his little pad of paper, and he knew exactly who he was supposed to call on, and he knew what the question was going to be, et cetera.
3: He would always say, they're telling me I need to get off the stage. They're telling me I need to talk to you next.
0: Yeah, they're telling me I need to go to, this reporter first. And it's like, oh, yeah. My gosh. You know, and so.
2: But before we pass the context real quick, what if Trump is talking about elections at the UN today? What if he's talking about how Europe handles their elections? Are we going to cut away from it because he's talking about elections again?
0: Well, and what time is that speech? I don't even know. But, you know, that's a great point. So, and here's the other thing. And I don't have time to make this point now. I'm just going to gloss over it real quick, and then I'll make it maybe in a broader point later. But, okay, so you've got CBS, NBC, ABC, and Fox News all suspended their coverage in solidarity with CNN. So Caitlin Collins is sitting there saying, well, so nobody's going to cover this. Well, au contraire, there's actually other media outlets that will cover it, number one. But number two, CBS, NBC, ABC, and Fox News, that is their decision to have solidarity with CNN. That is their decision. So it's these five networks, the pool networks, if they decide, if the four others decide, oh, we're going to have solidarity with CNN, so we're not going to cover it either. So nobody's going to see this. Well, CBS, NBC, ABC, and Fox News, that is on you. That was your decision. I mean, yesterday we talked about how other media outlets would deal with this. And now we know that those other four media outlets have stopped their coverage of the president as well. So the president was talking about, I guess there was a new helipad at the White House or something, and they had a microphone mishap, and so nobody heard what the president had to say. I mean, to me, whatever. Audio probably would have been crap anyway, but this is more of what Caitlin Collins has to say.
1: And so that's why this matters so much today, because it's not just about CNN. It's about all these other outlets and how they have access to the White House and how we cover the president. And so because of this ban that the president announced on Friday, instead of us showing up at the White House on our assigned time today to travel with the president to New York, we're blocked from accessing the White House. You cannot scan your badge. You cannot enter the White House. We cannot go to Joint Base Andrews to board Air Force One with the president, as I was scheduled to do, to fly with him here to New York today.
0: By the way, you know Jonah, who is absolutely thrilled at all of this?
3: Who?
0: Caitlin Collins. Everybody oh, yeah. now knows Caitlin Collins. She is the face of the banning of MS Now. I can name like two people on MS Now. That Joe Scarborough and Mika Brzezinski, whatever her name is. So the only two people that I know on MS Now, and Politico, as I've said a number of times now, I never go to their website. But you know what? Here's the deal. Everybody knows her name. Everybody is talking about her, and she is certainly taking advantage of the fact that she has indeed been barred from the White House. And so again, these four other media outlets, they are making their own choice not to cover the president. The CNN ban has nothing to do with the other four. The other four media outlets, again, Fox News and the three main networks, they're making the choice to put politics over their duty to inform their viewers. They are really having more solidarity with CNN than with their viewers and their responsibility to the viewing public. That is their choice, to put their solidarity with CNN over the needs of their viewers and their duty to inform the public. I understand their choice, by the way. I get it. But it is indeed their choice. Another issue, by the way, another update, is that the president has now said it's actually a national security issue. This is what he posted on Truth Social. And I get where he's going with this. Not sure if I buy it, but I get it where he's going with this. He says it is called the Oval Office. This was on Truth Social. And it should be treated with decorum, respect, and dignity, not defiled by third-rate clowns. Is he talking about Bill Clinton and Monica Lewinsky? When he's, oh, it's the media.
2: No, that was first-class clowning.
0: Is that what that was? Okay. Anyway, he says, who purposely distort, twist, and degrade with everything they write or publish, talking about CNN and so forth. Virtually every story about me or anything having to do with me is negative, the president says. Wrong, and in many cases, dangerous for our country. No matter how great my achievements, they trivialized and demean fake news, he says, is a threat to democracy, President Trump saying, and I will do whatever is necessary to make sure that the USA thrives. Make America great again, President Donald J. Trump. So there you go. It is 6:23 on Nashville's Morning News on Super Talk 99.7. Joan's got the news at 6:30. Joan.
3: Yeah, The Boring Company takes another step to getting the Music City Loop operational. 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
0: All right, very good. 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
4: East Nashville, Ellington Parkway southbound at Spring Street. Accident blocks the right lane. Christiana, 24 eastbound before the Rutherford-Bedford County line. We've got a crash. And Jolton, 24 eastbound, an accident past White's Creek Pike. I'm Christy O'Brien.
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6: Good morning. It's now 6:30. I'm Joan Jones with your top stories. Got your forecast coming up in 5 minutes. President Trump speaks at the UN General Assembly today. U.S. Ambassador Mike Walls telling reporters yesterday Trump's remarks would highlight peace deals the president has worked on, U.S. actions in the Western Hemisphere, and progress on his 20-point peace plan in Gaza. It'll also touch on the importance of ensuring that Iran never has a nuclear weapon. Locally, the Boring Company has closed a $7 million deal to buy a piece of property along Murfreesboro Pike. Here's Channel 4's Marius Payton.
7: It's for the Music City Loop Project, where a tunnel will connect B&A to downtown Nashville. The deal went through on Thursday for an address at 302 Murfreesboro Pike in South Nashville.
6: Now, the Music City Loop should be fully operational by early next year. Dozens of lawsuits have been filed against the makers of Ozempic, Wegovy, and Zepbound, complaining of vision loss related to weight loss drugs.
8: One complaint, a 53-year-old Pennsylvania woman says she was prescribed Ozempic to help treat her type 2 diabetes. She alleges that within 6 months, she developed vision loss in her right eye and as a result struggles to perform daily tasks like driving and reading.
6: That's ABC's Elizabeth Schultze. Now, some reports say the incidence of sudden blindness has doubled because of GLP-1 drugs. The companies say these personal injury lawsuits are without merit. That's the latest news. Weather is next. I'm Joan Jones, WTN News.
9: Thank you, Joan. 6:32, Nashville's Morning News. 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
6: Couple of things going on now. We've got 24 westbound in Rural Hill, a crash that's on the right shoulder just past Bell Road. That's slowing things down. Also, East Nashville on Ellington Parkway southbound at Spring Street. The right lane is blocked off by a crash. Still working a crash scene on eastbound 24 in Jolton, and it's jammed this morning at White's Creek Pike because of it. And we also have a problem on 40 westbound. This is in the eastern split area, right at I-2440. That's the exit for 213A. The right shoulder blocked off by that one. One more in Christiana. This is on eastbound 24, an accident before Rutherford-Bedford County line. Traffic every 10 minutes every morning on Supertalk 99.7 WTN.
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12: I'm First Alert meteorologist Melanie Layden. We've made it to the other side of the heat wave, finally seeing some cooler air moving into the mid-state. Highs today will still be warm in the upper 80s. A couple of showers along the Cumberland Plateau. Most of this week, highs will be in the lower 80s with morning temperatures in the 50s.
9: 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Haven't done a Daily Dan poll in a couple of days. From what I understand, Matthew Hurt, I understand that you were in the YouTube chat just a few moments ago, actually. I'm sure that you saw, Matthew, that people are jonesing for a Daily Dan poll this morning.
13: Look, Dan, I am always in the YouTube chat. If you've got listeners who are in the car right now and the weather's changing and they're stuck on 24 or 65, but if you just stay home and you sit in the YouTube chat, you can interact with a lovely group of people who are jonesing for a Daily Dan poll. I was too. I'm ready to vote, Dan.
9: Are they really jonesing for a Daily Dan poll? You know what? I got nothing. I've had like Daily Dan poll writer's block actually over the last couple of days. But yeah, you know what? Some of my favorite people are in the YouTube chat. By the way, please like and subscribe. Do you know what I discovered yesterday, Matthew Hurt? Then we're going to get on to business.
13: So I just clicked the like button, by the way, under the video. I'm watching it right here and I just clicked like.
9: Thank you very much. I appreciate that. So yesterday was the first day in a long time. You'll appreciate this, Sam. Yesterday was the first day where I didn't actually berate the people in the YouTube chat to like and subscribe. We only got 96 likes. Only 96. I strive for 100 every single day. So maybe the show won't suck so bad today because I've got you on that they'll actually give me a like. Anyway, Matthew Hurt, thanks for being here today. So there's a number of things that I want to get to, so let's get right to it. First of all, you have Donald Trump banning CNN, banning MS Now, banning Politico. My own feeling is that this is going to get turned over probably tomorrow. It's going to court tomorrow, as a matter of fact. But, you know, what do you think about this?
13: Yeah, I was listening to you in the last segment, and you made a good argument. If he had just made the case about space, the space in the room and space on the plane and space when they travel, I think that would have been a stronger argument. Is he right that Politico is garbage and the Washington Post and CNN, whoever else? Yes, yes, and yes. But that means it becomes an argument on constitutional grounds. I'm not an attorney. I don't play one on the radio, but that's where they're going to go with it. I do know that they switched out a lot of the reporters, and they are giving different outlets coverage. So, for instance, there's a British news station that I appear on regularly. Now they are the new media reporters for today. And so I do think that overall the president's administration has sought to bring in new kinds of reporting into the White House press room, into the pool, and I think that is generally a good thing. You can make a good argument for a good thing. You can also make a bad argument for a good thing, and I think that's what the president has done with this, and that's why I think it's probably going to get eviscerated in the courts.
9: Well, yeah, I think so, too. I said that yesterday, and had he just said, this is what one of my monologues yesterday, had the president just said, this is due to space constraints. It's really tight in here. So we're going to go ahead and just remove some of you and not mention any kind of bias. Then I think that he would have a better leg to stand on. That's kind of what Joe Biden did. Anyway, moving on from there, one of the things, and by the way, Caitlin Collins, if you listen to my last segment, you know that Caitlin Collins is absolutely relishing in being the victim, because that is what, you know, these Democrats cherish more than anything, is being able to play victim. And that is what they're doing very well here. Actually, we do. Sam did come up with a Daily Dan poll. It is, how did we frame it? Because this was part of my monologue where, okay, so you've got Fox News, ABC, CBS, and NBC, who are choosing as part of that five-station pool not to cover the president, in solidarity with CNN. And to me, then they are choosing politics over their responsibility to their viewers. I mean, that's kind of what it seems like to me. I understand the solidarity part, but, you know, you can't sit here and say, oh my gosh, the American people aren't going to get coverage. Well, for Fox News and the three networks, they are choosing not to cover the president because of politics.
13: The two points you just made, Dan, are absolutely correct. One, the solidarity thing, and then your first point, it makes it about the reporters. And some reporters, I know some reporters in D.C. who love when the story is actually about them. And so this is exactly what we're seeing. Some narcissist with a byline.
9: Jim Acosta, guilty as charged. Oh, yes. What a putz.
13: So those two, the combination of those two things, the narcissism of individual reporters who actually love when the story is about them, and then the solidarity, which actually does a disservice to the American people, because again, not all pool outlets were prevented from having this access. And so it is what it's worse than even malicious compliance. We talked about at the beginning of this Trump administration where the Pentagon had eliminated like some Tuskegee Airmen information and some history about Black American service in the military, and that was malicious in compliance. This is even worse than that. They are deliberately harming the public in violation of the First Amendment. You get the freedom of the press. Will go out there and for the outlets that have access, go out there and cover it.
9: Yeah, and part of what I've been frustrated with the media, excuse me, is that they rely on these, and I'm going to air quote this, anonymous sources to report these things that ultimately I believe are either false or very much taken out of context. And so there's obviously a lot of frustration with the media from the Trump administration, also from people like me. I believe that there is a lot of lying going on. I believe that they've been targeting President Trump. Friday, when there was some early voting starting, I think it was on Friday, maybe it was on Thursday, but, you know, CNN was absolutely relentless in all of the negative reporting on Donald Trump. And it was almost like one segment after another, after another, after another. And a lot of it was based on like their own polling. And I just, I feel like they were trying to manipulate the first day of early voting. So, Sam, how did we frame the Daily Dan poll?
14: Do you think other news outlets sitting out in solidarity is ridiculous? 90% saying yes so far.
9: There you go. And then, listen, Fox News is one of them. I'm glad Newsmax didn't do it.
13: Yeah, you're absolutely right, Dan. I voted yes in that poll, and if I'm a reporter, and especially in this age where President Trump has, since he came back into the White House, his White House press room has been it has been the most diverse media landscape that you could find, and so it makes sense. This is a shot across the bow to the legacy media. It has given space and opportunities to new media outlets and different kinds of reporting, podcasts and other outlets, and so this is for whatever we see at the end of this Trump administration. I think in totality, what President Trump has done to the press and for coverage will be a net positive.
9: One of the things that is in the news today, and I'm going to cover it in the next hour, but I'm just going to throw the headline out at you. There is a story in the Tennessee Star, courtesy of CNBC, where basically Nissan is considering implementing a third shift at their plant here in Middle Tennessee in Smyrna. And Nissan has specifically said the reason why we're doing this is to avoid the Trump tariffs. And of course, this is what I've considered a victory for the Trump administration. It is certainly a victory for the Smyrna plant and the people who work there now and may get a job there because of that third shift. You know, I will say that yes, gasoline prices are higher than we want. Also, we have inflation higher than we want. But you know, the reality is that the president does have some victories. And part of my frustration with Republicans, specifically some of the folks who listen to this radio show, is I'm getting a little pissed off because they're just raising the give up flag. And they're saying, oh, I'm not even going to go vote because I'm mad about the price of gas and this, that, and the other. And basically they're, I don't know, what do you say, throwing the baby out with the bathwater? It's like, look, there's some things that are wrong. I understand that. But why would you completely give up? And yes, give Congress to the crazy people. I'm going to get your opinion on that coming up. It's real quick, though. Got to check the roads on WTN.
4: White's Creek, 24 eastbound before Old Hickory Boulevard North. We've got reports of an accident. Stop and go traffic from White's Creek Pike. Rural Hill, 24 westbound past Bell Road. Crash blocks the right shoulder. And at the eastern split, 40 westbound, exit 213A, there's an accident on the right shoulder. I'm Christy O'Brien.
9: Today, partly cloudy and a high of 87. Tomorrow, going to have a high around 78. Rest of the week, highs in the lower 80s. And so I want to play something audio only, Sam. This is audio only. This is Bill O'Reilly, something he said yesterday.
15: But if you look at his record, highest amount of household wealth in America ever, lowest poverty for American homes ever. I mean, this is a pretty good resume.
9: Yeah,
15: but you never hear it. Because the networks black it out. They blackball any good news coming out of the Trump administration. That's not fair. It's not right.
9: I mean, I've got a lot of bullet points that I'll bring up in the next hour. But I just, can we stop with the surrender already on the midterm elections? It's starting to really frustrate me because the president does have some good things to talk about.
13: Well, I'll go back to the point you made right before the traffic and weather was on economic issues. As Thomas Sowell writes, there are no solutions. There are only trade-offs. And so oftentimes when I come on here and I'm talking about trade-offs, we talk about the rising costs. But think about this, the situation with Nissan adding a third shift in Smyrna. Now, I mean, raise your hand if you're listening to the show and you've been to a Walmart that's been 24 hours since the pandemic. A lot of economic activity slowed or stopped during the pandemic, and that includes, I can't find a Waffle House driving south toward Fredericksburg away from D.C. that's open before 8 a.m. And so what happens if you've got a third shift at Nissan is now you have all of this additional economic activity. People going to the gas station, people stopping off at Hardee's on the way home, people, you know, and so that is a benefit. That is a benefit. It is a shift in economic activity from one thing that wasn't happening to a thing that is happening because of something else that is now happening. And that's why it's so hard to communicate to people who aren't economists, which is most everybody, what happens when economic decisions are made, because there is what is seen, what we can directly feel. That's the price at the pump. That's the price at the grocery store. And then there's what is unseen, and that's economic activity that we don't know takes place, or that we don't know doesn't take place because of what has happened.
9: I will tell you, just since you're talking about Waffle House, the new Waffle House on 70 and Nonneville Road in Mount Juliet. I know this because I went there last weekend. They are going to be, Matthew Hurt, 24 hours here in the next couple of weeks as soon as they hire enough people to keep it open 24 hours. So there are signs that the economy is getting better, and I'll talk about that coming up. Is Ron DeSantis a dark horse in the next presidential race for the GOP?
13: Look, that's a great question, Dan. Some of your listeners with long-term memories who like to troll me in the YouTube chat know I supported Ron DeSantis, actually, in the last Republican primary. I do think, you know, he's got a proven record in Florida, two terms as governor, took that state from he won by a percentage point in the first election to an absolute blowout in the second one. Florida is what good governance looks like. People are moving there from all over the country. He definitely has a record. And I also think that you've played the last couple of weeks, or at least last week, there was a DeSantis clip you played when I was on where he is defending President Trump's record on a particular issue. So I definitely think he's got the resume, the credentials. I'm sort of leaning Vance if the race is Vance versus Rubio, but Rubio's indicated he's not running if Vance runs. And so you have all of these things that could or could not happen, and that certainly opens a pathway to another candidate who isn't either Secretary of State Marco Rubio or Vice President J.D. Vance. And Florida Governor Ron DeSantis has a record and has sort of come back from, I would say, the disdain that the most hardcore Trump supporters had for him into 2024.
9: One of the things that I'm noticing that DeSantis is doing is he is sort of carving out a niche for himself where he is supportive of Donald Trump on some issues, but then he is very delicately sort of saying, disagreeing with Donald Trump on other issues. For example, flock cameras and probably AI as well. You've got the president all in on flock cameras. You've got the president all in on artificial intelligence and data centers. Meantime, DeSantis in Florida has banned flock cameras from state roads. And so it does seem like DeSantis is respectfully sort of carving out his own niche over on this side, while J.D. Vance is all in on big tech, it seems like.
13: A return to libertarianism. It feels like 2014 again, Dan. Mm-hmm. So particularly on flock cameras. But yeah. I do think, you've got to, Republicans who want to wade into 2028 and be relevant after President Trump leaves office have to figure out a way to contend with President Trump's legacy. The Republican Party will very likely look very different than it does today in 10 years. And that is up to people like any Republican. I'm not going to say Ron DeSantis because he's shockingly different than President Trump, but any Republican who wades into the national conversation is driving the conversation of the party in a particular direction. The Republican Party in 2016 or in 2026 looks way different than it did in 2012, yep. And so on and so forth.
9: All right, real quick, let's see here. Kamala Harris out on the campaign trail. What is she doing?
13: She fell out of a coconut tree, Dan. I don't know what she's doing, but I can't imagine. I can't imagine if California had two options that you mentioned Governor Newsom, that Governor Newsom would not seize on the opportunity because Kamala Harris is a wet blanket. Her video from 2023 about AI, you know, Dan, AI is really just two words.
9: Oh,
13: it's artificial and intelligence.
9: Yeah.
13: I don't know how many brain cells that woman has left on the coconut tree, but if California has two options to send their progressive champion and they send Kamala Harris, oh boy, 2028 is going to be a lot of fun.
9: I think Matthew, she lost the brain cells courtesy of the wine bottle.
13: That is also a situation. Look, there's a lot of alcohol in Washington, D.C., and I'll tell you, I didn't drink alcohol at political events until I left Murfreesboro, and there is a lot, and she probably has cornered the market on barefoot wine. So.
9: You know what? It is kind of barefoot wine. You know, the funny thing is, though, so the question is she just that dumb and ditzy, or is she drunk? And if you're a presidential campaign, which is better or worse?
13: I don't think she's drunk most of the time. Here's the thing. Women have different challenges when running for office, and they have to be folksy and relatable in a different way than a man has to, or they come off as there's a word for it. And that may be an overcorrection on her part, but it really comes off condescending and paternalistic, which when I think of progressive policies, I think condescending, they know better than us, and paternalistic, they want to take care of us from cradle to grave, and it's bad policy all the time.
9: All right, 6:54, Matthew, always great to have you on. How can people follow you on X?
13: I'm on X at Matthew Hurt, MattHewHurt.
9: All right, 6:55, Nashville's Morning News. Joan's got the news coming up at 7. Joan.
6: Yeah, Nashville woman charged after her dog died. We'll explain coming up at 7 o'clock on Supertalk 99.7 WTN.
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9: Very good. 6:55 on Nashville's Morning News on Super Talk. People, can I just say, people on the YouTube chat probably just saw me flail my arms because Sam told me right at the last second something, and I'm like, oh crap, that wasn't a thing against you, Sam. It was a thing against me. Like, I'm not ready.
17: Don't.
9: But I'm now ready. 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
3: From the United Structural Systems WTN Traffic Center.
4: White's Creek, 24 eastbound before Old Hickory Boulevard North. Accident blocks the right lane. Stop traffic from the Harper Road overpass. Rural Hill, 24 westbound past Bell Road. There's a crash on the right shoulder. Woodbine, 440 eastbound past Nolensville Pike. Accident blocks the right lane. I'm Christy O'Brien.
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6: It's 7 o'clock. I'm Joan Jones with your top stories. Got your forecast and traffic coming up in 5. President Trump and other world leaders are set to speak at the UN General Assembly today. Let's check it out with Tanya J. Powers at Fox News.
24: General debate kicks off at the United Nations General Assembly, the final one for UN Secretary General Antonio Guterres, as his term ends at the end of the year. He will give the opening remarks, followed by Brazil, which by tradition goes first. President Trump will speak in the second slot, the usual position of the host country. Trump has bilateral meetings planned with the UK, Japan, and Ukrainian President Volodymyr Zelensky, as well as a signing event with Denmark and Greenland. Other world leaders to watch: Iran's president, set to speak on Wednesday, nearly 7 months after the U.S. and Israel launched their war on the country. Israeli Prime Minister Benjamin Netanyahu will speak on Thursday. In New York City, Tanya J. Powers, Fox News.
6: Closer to home, a Nashville woman's been charged after her dog died in a hot car on Sunday. WSMV4's Holly Thompson on the arrest of 43-year-old Ashley Tillman.
25: She told police she left the dog in the car while she was at work. Officers say the dog's body was over 109 degrees when they found it. Tillman is charged with aggravated animal cruelty.
6: Dogs don't sweat, they pant, and it makes them more susceptible to dying in extreme heat conditions. An older man shot several times as he took his morning walk in North Nashville yesterday. Witnesses in the area of 18th Avenue North and Clarksville Pike telling WSMV4 that man was walking around 11 o'clock when a maroon SUV pulled up alongside him and the driver began shooting.
26: Yeah, I was going for a walk and then my neighbor said some people are fighting and he just heard gunshots and there was a guy laying on the ground with like a bullet hole in his stomach. I was kind of afraid to go over there because I didn't want to get caught in any of the crossfire, but he was on the ground. He was like holding his wound.
6: The gunman drove off. There were many surveillance cameras in that neighborhood though, so police are hopeful they'll be able to find him. We have no information on the condition of the man who was shot. Market numbers brought to you by Beacon Capital Management, online at beaconcm.com. There are some changes to the companies that make up the S&P index. Jeff Flock with Fox Business says Nike is out.
27: Out of the S&P 100, still in the S&P 500. Four stocks today leaving the S&P 100. Colgate-Palmolive, Honeywell Aerospace, and Simon Properties. But it's Nike that really has taken the big hit. The stock is up 1% or 2%. The last 12 months, it's lost 50% of its value. Last week, a kick in the shins from one of the world's top soccer players, Kylian Mbappe. He was a longtime Nike signing. He's decided to leave and go somewhere else.
6: Nike spent 18 years among the S&P 500's top performing stocks. That's the latest news, traffic and weather next. I'm Joan Jones, WTN News.
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6: All right, so we have a crash in White's Creek. This crash is in the right lane on 24 eastbound before Old Hickory Boulevard North, and it's jammed up in that area. 440 eastbound in the Woodbine area, a crash takes out the right lane there too, just past Nolansville Pike. You've got a crash on 40 westbound in Hermitage before Old Hickory Boulevard East, and then one at the eastern split, a crash in the right shoulder. In Madison, Briarville Road between Creative Way and Lewis Road. That's another crash scene this morning. Traffic every 10 minutes every morning on Super Talk 99.7 WTN.
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10: I'm First Alert meteorologist Melanie Layden. We've made it to the other side of the heat wave, finally seeing some cooler air moving into the mid-state. Highs today will still be warm in the upper 80s. A couple of showers along the Cumberland Plateau. Most of this week, highs will be in the lower 80s with morning temperatures in the 50s.
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9: 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Good morning to your friends. Welcome on in and hope you're doing great. It is September 22nd of 2026, and coming up at 7:35, John Lott is going to join us. John Lott, I don't know if you know who John Lott is, Joan. Really smart guy. He's a conservative influencer. He's really smart on a lot of different things. He's been on Fox News and Newsmax and all of that. He is going to, he wrote a great thing for the New York Post on the true impact of illegal immigration and the cost of illegal immigration. So we're going to talk to him at 7:35 on Nashville's Morning News on Super Talk 99.7 WTN. So I'm going to talk about something that I was not going to talk about on the air, Joan. You probably know what I'm talking about.
12: I'm going to do it.
9: So I had a legit death threat. Like this was a legit, and you know, Joan.
6: It's okay.
9: Yeah. It was a legit death threat where the police got involved, and it was... I'm going to be honest. I was crapping Twinkies there for a little bit. And so it happened on Red Eye. So I'm hosting nationally. And this guy literally said, right, that he was going to slit my throat. That's what he said. He was going he said, we are going to come find you and we're going to kill you. That's what he said.
6: We.
9: He said we.
6: Yeah.
9: So police get involved in the whole thing. I find out yesterday that the guy in question is really old and he's in some sort of a psych unit in another state. And so my immediate question is, number one, okay, well, he threatened to kill me, but apparently they're not going to press any charges. Okay. But he can't get out anyway. But my question, because it came via text. And so my question, the first thing that Sam said when I told him, his response was the same thing. Why did they let this man have a phone? If he is like making threats, because the police knew exactly who this guy was, apparently. So anyway, it was all, what's the right way to say this? It was scary for a little bit because, you know, I get threatened, but this was very specific.

0: same issues you're talking about at the kitchen table, we're talking about here. Local issues, national headlines, real conversations conservatives can trust.
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2: They do come in, and unfortunately, they do come in rather often. So anyway, the whole point is...
3: That is very important to note here, that he's a guy that made a very serious threat. But there are things that are said on that super text line that I'm appalled at. I'm appalled at every day because people say some really horrible things.
2: Well, that's why there are some days when I stop looking at it.
3: Yeah.
2: Like yesterday, I had to put it on timeout. I was not in the mood yesterday because stuff wasn't working, and that always gets my irritation up. But you're right. Just because we are, and then I'm going to move on, but just because we have a text line and we're on the radio, do we invite the kind of abuse we get sometimes? Okay, we're public figures and we're talking about some very opinionated stuff and some very controversial issues, but that doesn't mean that we have to be treated with such disrespect, which happens often on the super text line. Now, that being said, I also, Joan, love the super text line.
3: Right.
2: Because it is also a constant source of entertainment, Sam.
4: Are you seeing the same text I'm seeing?
2: No.
4: It's 5656. Tell him you won't press charges as long as he likes and subscribes.
2: You know what? So, because I've got his phone number. And so somebody said, why don't you get a burner phone? Which I don't even know how to get a burner. I kind of know what a burner phone is. But somebody said, a friend of mine said, why don't you get a burner phone and you can just start calling him? See, there was a moment where I thought that would be funny.
4: Well, if you do like a Borat voice or something.
2: Yeah, I could do any number of things.
4: This is a super texter, yeah. You're the pro-Palestine.
2: But there I'm not going to do it.
3: This is funny. 8746 said, did you put all of us texters face down on the table, Dan?
2: Like I did to Joan the other day? That is very funny. No. Anyway, I got to move right along. But anyway, the nice thing is I'm a lot more relaxed today because I got the phone call yesterday finally giving me the details on, you know, I don't know who this guy was because I guess they don't give you that information unless you get a police report. So I'm going to ask for their police report. But guy is not going to be leaving anytime soon. And you know what the thing is? And Amy says, okay, can you like block him on the super text line? Yes, I will be blocking him on the super text line. Anyway, 7:14, Nashville's Morning News. Yes, very big news. Locally, production increase at the Smyrna Nissan plant thanks to tariffs. Details on that straight ahead. It is coming up on 7:15. 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
5: White's Creek, 24 eastbound before Old Hickory Boulevard North. Accident blocks the right lane. Stop traffic from the Harbor Road overpass. Rural Hill, 24 westbound past Bell Road. There's a crash on the right shoulder. Woodmine, 440 eastbound past Nolensville Pike. Accident blocks the right lane. I'm Christy O'Brien.
2: As far as weather goes, partly cloudy today, a high of 87. Tomorrow, really looking forward to it. High around 78. And the rest of the week, highs in the lower 80s. Appreciate you listening to Nashville's Morning News. By the way, Jonah, a fantastical weekend ahead where we are going to have highs, I think, in the lower to mid 80s for Saturday and Sunday.
3: Cannot wait.
2: So really looking forward to that. So, yeah, there has been a production increase possibility at the Smyrna Nissan plant thanks to the tariffs. This is from the Tennessee Star. Nissan is considering, and courtesy of Tennessee Star by way of CNBC, Nissan is considering third shifts at the Tennessee plant in Smyrna. Now, realize that a while ago, they were thinking about scaling back. Then Donald Trump turned on the tariffs, and they said, you know what? We've got to have our vehicles produced in America. Otherwise, Donald Trump is going to hit us with these auto tariffs. So this is a real life, real-time Tennessee or Middle Tennessee example of how Donald Trump's tariffs are helping Middle Tennesseans. I get that there's two sides to the tariff discussion. I get that. We all know the tariffs have increased prices on some items, but it has also brought in revenue into the country, and it is also increasing manufacturing. So Nissan's chairman, a guy by the name of Christian Muenier, telling CNBC that they are now maxing out the production capacity.

0: capacity of its American plants, including here in Smyrna, where they are building the Nissan Rogue with traditional engines. The outlet also reported that Smyrna will eventually manufacture the latest model of the Nissan Rogue, which will include internal combustion engines that act as generators for electric motors that move the vehicle. Muniyer telling CNBC the next step is going to be three shifts. He says, I'm pretty optimistic that with the launch of the new Rogue that is happening in the next couple of months, we'll be able to do that pretty quickly with the launch of the hybrid. News that the Japanese automotive giant is eyeing a third shift for its Tennessee operations comes just 20 months after Nissan was weighing employee buyouts for its plants in Smyrna. And Deckard, D-E-C-H-E-R-D, I don't know, Deckard, Tennessee, as well as in Canton, Mississippi, in a bid to shed its American workforce. So Donald Trump brings in the tariffs and just, you know, I love it when a plan comes together. It is now bringing a third shift to the Smyrna plant, possibly. Nissan credited auto tariffs levied by President Donald Trump for their decision to back away from a Mexican auto plant it operates jointly with Mercedes-Benz. So they're talking about hundreds of jobs, if not thousands of new jobs, to that Smyrna plant. We're talking about this with Matthew Hurt earlier, and he brought up, and it's something I've got in my notes here, which is not only does that bring direct jobs, but it also, of course, you know, brings business to the local Starbucks, the local Waffle House, the local IHOP, the local restaurants and stores around the plant as well. Again, hundreds, if not over 1,000 new jobs, perhaps coming to that Smyrna plant. Remember how the tariffs work. You build your vehicles in America, or the United States will slap a 25% tariff on your imported vehicles coming into the United States. So Nissan is now having those cars built here. A real world impact of Donald Trump's tariffs right here in Middle Tennessee. So the list, and I don't want to sit here and try to sell you on the tariffs, because I know that that has been, the tariffs have been partly responsible for the hike in prices in some instances. But there's also a list of tariff success stories. Honda, Hyundai, Kia, we just talked about Nissan, all of these car manufacturers having their cars made here in America. There's a lot of people talking about whether or not the tariffs are helping or hurting the American people. Well, in this sense, it is certainly helping the American people. Now, the White House will tell you, and this is where I'm going to, you know, elbow the White House a little bit, because the White House will tell you that the tariffs have created jobs. That's great. Thank you. And that is true. Also brought in over $2 trillion in revenue. That's all fine, well, and good, but that's just more money for the government to waste, in my opinion. So I'm not sure exactly how that helps the American people if the money is going into the government. Remember, Donald Trump talked about a tariff rebate check. That, of course, never happened. Critics are going to say, by the way, because the critics always have things to say, but critics will say, yeah, but how does that translate into lower prices for the American people? It's like, great, Treasury gets $2 trillion to waste. What about the higher prices we are paying because of the tariffs? Totally get that argument. But to me, here's the bigger point, is that the media and even Republicans are so focused on the negative. And this is what is really frustrating me this morning. Need some audio. Is that there's all of this give up on our side of the aisle, and I'm getting really sick of it. Like, I really am. Yes, gasoline prices are higher. Yes, we also see inflation that is higher. But don't give up, because we've got a lot of good things going on our side. I played this in the last hour for Matthew Herbert real quickly. Yesterday, we had Bill O'Reilly on this show, and Bill spoke roughly about the same thing, about where Donald Trump actually has some good things to talk about.
1: But if you look at his record, highest amount of household wealth in America ever, lowest poverty for American homes ever. I mean, this is a pretty good resume.
0: Mm-hmm.
1: Yeah, but you never hear it because the networks black it out. They blackball any good news coming out of the Trump administration. That's not fair. It's not right.
0: He's right. And we're talking about this in relation to the ban on CNN, MS Now, and Politico. Poverty rate fell to 10.2 last year, Trump's first year of his second administration. Bill also mentioned the highest household income ever, reaching an all-time average of $87,460. And so look, as Bill O'Reilly said, you have media outlets refusing to report the victories. But here on this show, we will continue to look at Donald Trump's victories and his failures. Job growth continues with relatively lower unemployment. Business investment has gone up by about 10% here in 2026. Real GDP is going up as well. The president's tax cuts has put more money in the pockets of many Americans, not all. Scott Bessent used to talk about the expensing of capital investments that encourages research and hiring. That is huge for research and hiring. The president negotiated most favored nation status with 26 pharmaceutical manufacturers to lower the prices for Americans on pharmaceuticals. When illegals were deported or they self-deported, it increased available housing and that lowered the rents. Murder and crime rates are dropping. The border has been fixed. My point is this, friends. I know that people are suffering. I know maybe you're suffering. I cannot speak to your own personal situation. But from a political standpoint, let's not just wither and die on the vine. We have got to fight for every talking point. We've got to fight for every positive headline because there are positive headlines out there when it comes to Donald Trump. But the media, they're not going to give Republicans any credit. So you've got to stop the give up if you're one of those people that I've been talking to about giving up. Listen, I get it. We don't like John Thune. I sure as heck don't like John Thune. But if you want to destroy our country by not showing up and just, you know, talking trash on Donald Trump, I don't believe that that is smart. I believe that what we need to do as a party and what we need to do as a country is we need to look at the good that our party has done. And I just told you all of the talking points, and that's just a few of the talking points. And that was basically off the top of my head that I wrote down this morning. But the haters aren't going to give it to us. Don't do their job for them. We've got a lot to be proud of. Are things not precisely exactly the way that we want them? No. But you think that things are bad now? You just wait. You hand the country over to the frickin' crazies? Like the nut job that was threatening my life? We'll really see how bad this country can be. It is 7:24. Joan's got the news coming up at 7:30. Joan.
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5: From the United Structural Systems WTN Traffic Center.
10: South Loop, 65 northbound before 40 south. Accident's been moved to the right shoulder. Antioch, 24 westbound before Hickory Hollow Parkway. Accident blocks the right shoulder. And Laverne, 24 eastbound. A crash before Waldron Road is on the shoulder. I'm Christy O'Brien.
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2: 7:30, I'm Joan Jones with your top stories. The body of a man who had gone missing on Percy Priest Lake days ago has now been recovered. Tennessee Wildlife Resources Agency saying 48-year-old Eric Olivera Yanez of Laverne had been on the lake with friends Friday night when he went under the water and never resurfaced. His body was recovered after a search using sonar and a remote vehicle. His death is under investigation. After a day of ground delays and stops all across airports in the Northeast, crews have been able to fix a fiber optic line that was accidentally severed by an Amtrak construction crew. FAA Administrator Brian Bedford saying that the incident raises concerns about more such incidents happening.
11: We are still an analog system. We are addressing it. We're creating the infrastructure to go digital.
2: And he says Congress needs to allot the FAA more money to advance the updates needed. The Venezuelan man who was shot by ICE agents while fleeing from them in Texas on Sunday has now been released from a hospital into ICE custody.
12: DHS says the 28-year-old illegal immigrant who was the subject of a final removal order was shot during immigration action in Austin Sunday, with Latin American civil rights group LULAC and its president Ramon Palomares calling on Congress
13: to create a body outside of DHS, outside of ICE, and outside of the Department of Justice, with the power to investigate every use of force by immigration agents.
12: ICE has said the shooting occurred during a foot chase. Homeland Security investigations, with assistance from the FBI, says it's leading the investigation, with separate probes by the Texas Rangers and Austin Police. Jeff Manasso, Fox News.
2: Now, mainstream media is calling the man a Texas DoorDash driver. That is the latest news. We've got your traffic and weather next. I'm Joan Jones, WTN News.
0: Thank you, Joan. Dan Mandis here. 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
5: From the United Structural Systems WTN Traffic Center.
2: It's a crash in Antioch on westbound 24, making a mess of the commute in this morning. It's on the right shoulder at Hickory Hollow Parkway. Got a crash as well on 24 westbound in Glen Cliff. That's right at Briley Parkway, south exit 54. At the south loop on 65 north, a crash in the right shoulder just before I-40 south. In Laverne, 24 west, past Waldron Road, exit number 24, that is a crash. It's on the right shoulder. That's a pickup truck there that's on the shoulder. Madison, you've got a crash at Briarville Road between Creative Way and Lewis Road, and one more on the eastbound side of 24 in Christiana, right before the Rutherford-Bedford County line. The right shoulder is blocked off by that one. Traffic every 10 minutes every morning on Super Talk 99.7 WTN.
5: From the Beacon Capital Management Weather Center.
20: I'm First Alert meteorologist Melanie Layden. We've made it to the other side of the heat wave, finally seeing some cooler air moving into the mid-state. Highs today will still be warm in the upper 80s. A couple of showers along the Cumberland Plateau. Most of this week, highs will be in the lower 80s with morning temperatures in the 50s.
0: 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Please like and subscribe if you would. Dr. John Lott is joining us on the Newsmaker Hotline. And John, great to have you on Nashville's morning news. You, I asked to have you on because you wrote a great piece. It's an opinion piece for the New York Post on the cost of delaying the deporting of illegal migrant criminals. I want to get into this because we'll talk about the human cost of not getting rid of these folks more efficiently here in a bit. But, you know, one of the things, John, that your piece talks about is how the left fights tooth and nail to stop these deportations of guys who have broken not only our immigration laws, but other laws as well. John, it does seem to me the Democrats are pro-illegal alien and pro-criminal.
21: Yeah. I mean, part of the debate is whether we should only deport people once they've been convicted of a crime, though even then, as you're indicating, they often fight against that. But one of the things you often see in the media is that the Department of Homeland Security will say 70% of illegal aliens have either been convicted of a crime in the United States or have been charged with the crime. Those on the other side of the debate will say, well, only 35% have a criminal record because only 35% have been convicted. And so what I wanted to kind of look at in the piece is just how costly it is once you've charged somebody to actually go and get a conviction in the legal system. And first of all, just to mention that about 93% of those in the federal system, once they're charged, end up being convicted. And you see a similar rate in state cases. But I took a case that was just very recent in Northern Virginia where an illegal alien had been selling fentanyl to high school students. One of the reasons why he was arrested was that two of the students had overdosed on the fentanyl and had almost died. They'd only survived because of there was Narcan that was able to quickly be administered to them. And I just went through some of the costs because you have the cost of the prosecutors, the public defenders, The court costs that are there, you're going to have to hold them in jail while you go and do the case. And if the person has agreed to a plea bargain, you're probably still talking about costs that are about $150,000 or so. If he fights it, if he insists on having a trial, you're talking about something that's around $600,000 or more. And those costs are low compared to the legal costs of prosecuting somebody who's a violent criminal, somebody who is engaged in aggravated assault or robbery. You're talking about costs that could be $800,000 to $1 million. If you're talking about somebody who's been charged with rape, you're talking about something that's about $1.8 million to $2 million. For murder, it could be $2 to $3 million. Those cases can be very complicated and take a long time. And, you know, so these are individuals that you can deport anyway. And so the question is, what standard of proof do you have to have in order to justify deporting the individual? And the many people on the left and Democrats think that you have to engage in huge costs over and above the fact that this guy could already be deported and he's been charged with a crime. And if you multiply it by the number of people that have been charged but not yet convicted, that have been arrested by ICE, you're talking about really large numbers. Even if you take it for the cost for this drug seller, which is less than for the violent criminals, if you just assume all of them went out through a plea bargain, you're still talking about something that's about almost $38 billion because there's hundreds of thousands of illegals who were arrested, who had charges against them but had not yet been convicted. And if you dealt with cases where they would fight it in court, if you assume they'd all do that, you're talking about something that would be almost $150 billion. And that's, again, that's not assuming any of those were charged with violent crimes.
0: John, one follow-up. So when you talk about if one of these guys ends up going to trial, are they eligible for, and I realize this may be different state by state, but are they eligible to utilize a public defender?
21: Oh, yeah. Basically everybody can use a public defender if you claim poverty. You know, even if you have money, if you say, I can't even afford it, a public defender is automatically assigned to you.
0: So even if you're an illegal alien and you're not supposed to be here, you commit a crime, you get a public defender. Obviously, that is infuriating. And so, I mean, obviously, the thing to say is, had we just kept them out of our country in the first place, we wouldn't be having this problem. That's number one. So, but is it your contention that what we should actually do is just, you know, instead of trying to go through the legal process with them, then we should just, you know, deport them before we do anything else? And so we don't go through a trial. We just say, okay, you've done this. We're simply going to send you back to where you came from.
21: Well, I mean, I suspect a lot of Americans, if the person is here illegally, would support deportation. But if the person's been charged, as I say, over 90%, about 93% in the federal system of those charged end up being convicted. And one of the things that Department of Homeland Security is pointing out is that most of those individuals who have been charged with crimes in the United States have criminal records and face charges for crimes in their home countries.
0: Yeah.
21: Even most of the ones that have neither been charged with crimes in the United States or convicted of crimes in the United States have criminal records in their home countries. So, you know, what ICE has been doing is that if somebody is arrested and taken into the local county courthouse where they're arraigned on charges, they picked them up and arrested them many times at that point. And then they're deported back to their home country and, you know, they face whatever criminal charges that they are on the hook for there.
0: You know, my worry is John Lott is joining us. And folks, if you have never seen John Lott on Fox News or Newsmax, some of these other places, brilliant mind when it comes to politics and economics. And of course, we're talking right now about the economics involved with illegal immigration. John, I've got to check traffic here for 15 seconds. Then I'm going to come back to you here on Super Talk 99.7.
10: South Loop, 65 northbound before 40 south. Accident's been moved to the right shoulder. Antioch, 24 westbound before Hickory Hollow Parkway. Accident blocks the right shoulder. And Laverne, 24 eastbound. A crash before Waldron Road is on the shoulder. I'm Christy O'Brien.
0: Partly cloudy today. High of 87. So, John, you know, one of my, and I agree with everything you say here. I totally get it. You know, one of my worries has always been that when we ascend these criminals back to where they came from, they're just going to, I mean, not during the Trump administration because we've effectively shut down the border, but, you know, Lord help us. But if a Democrat gets back in office, you know, these guys, we send them off to where they came from. They're just going to let them out and they're going to come back into our country.
21: Right. Well, I guess there are two points. One is, as I was mentioning, most of these individuals are facing criminal charges back in their home countries. And that's particularly true for those who have engaged in any type of violent crime, you know, those who have engaged in rape and murder and other serious crimes are very likely to be facing similar types of criminal offenses back in their home country. So you're just not dropping them off at the airport.
0: Right.
21: Those individuals, you're going to turn them into, you know, the law enforcement in their home countries, and they'll be dealt with there. But as you say, I mean, at least as long as the Trump administration's in office, you know, the rate that people are coming across the border has, you know, it's dropped by like 98% from what it was under the Biden administration.
0: One of the things as you look at the cost of illegal immigration, we've been focusing on the financial aspects of it. I mean, the American people are hosed either way, because either we're paying for not only their legal services and the cost of prosecuting them, but then if they get convicted, if we end up keeping them in this country, then we've got to pay for, you know, their whatever it is, three hots and a cot in prison. We send them back to wherever they came from. But there's also the human cost. You know, there's a lot of these guys end up in our soft on crime cities where they're just simply allowed to walk. Lower the charges are not necessarily filed against them, or they plea bargain, that kind of a thing. We keep them in this country, and then how many times, John, do we see an innocent person, you know, gunned down in a place like Chicago or here in Nashville by an illegal alien that shouldn't have even been in this country in the first place, and then right. They commit crimes, and we should have deported them. So there's so many different reasons why you are absolutely right.
21: Well, I mean, there's a real cost to the victims of crime. There's some data that's come out that indicates, I think, very clearly that illegal aliens commit crimes at very high rates compared to the general U.S. population. There's data that came out for New York, which indicated that about 14% of those incarcerated in New York State were illegal aliens. And that's an underestimate because New York was unwilling to cooperate with ICE in terms of identifying whether the people in their prisons and jails were illegals. You also, as we mentioned, if an illegal is arrested and arraigned, ICE will pick them up many times right at that point, so they never make it into the jail or prison populations. And also, people tend to commit crimes against those who are similar to themselves. 90% of blacks, for example, are murdered by other blacks. 85% of Hispanics are murdered by other Hispanics. Illegals tend to commit crimes against other illegals, and many times illegal victims might be unwilling to go to the police. So there are many reasons to believe that 14% is a real big underestimate of the true rate that illegals are committing crimes. But the problem is that that's still much, much higher than the share of illegals in the population. The highest estimate puts illegals in New York at about 4%. Well, their share of the incarcerated population is 3.5 times their share of the general population that's there. And there's other evidence out there that points to similar types of things. And so, you know, you have the welfare costs that are there. Obviously, there's a lot of fraud that's been going on with regard to illegal aliens. But you have the costs of the victims there. And of course, that means more money has to be spent on policing too, and things like that. So, I mean, there are lots of costs that are involved that are very serious.
0: John Lott, president of the Crime Prevention Research Center. John, I thought this was interesting as we wrap this up, but I'm sure that you're a big supporter of ICE, as I am. Gavin Newsom, I don't know if you saw this, Gavin Newsom and the state of California now say they will not hire anyone from the Trump administration, especially ICE agents and Border Patrol agents as well. Such a petulant move, especially for a state severely lacking in law enforcement. They've got a shortage of cops there like they do everywhere else, but it's worse in California. Are you worried that will actually expand to other states, simply treating the people fighting the criminals as criminals themselves?
21: Right. Well, I mean, you have over 100 Democrats in Congress who support completely defunding ICE. It's more than just the fact that they're trying to scare, law enforcement agents not to go and do their job or to quit or whatever so that they don't have to face prosecutions. I was just seeing a poll of Democratic voters across the country, and they overwhelmingly support prosecuting ICE agents. Yeah. They also support people in the Trump administration being prosecuted for going and engaging in deportating illegal aliens. So, you know, it's going to be interesting, if Democrats take control of Congress and the Senate and the changes that we're going to be seeing.
0: How worried are you about the midterm elections?
21: Well, I think I'm pretty worried. I mean, if you look at the betting odds, if you care about making sure that law enforcement's going to keep on getting the resources that it has, the betting odds indicate the Democrats are almost certain going to take the House, and slightly more likely than not to take the Senate. You're not going to have judges being on the court anymore. Trump's not going to be able to appoint any more judges at that point. And the funding issues, my guess is we're going to be in massive gridlock in terms of the budget, that Democrats, are going to want to do things like defund ICE. And Trump is going to refuse to sign budgets that get passed as a result of that. So we're likely to if you think the record shutdown that we had recently was something to be concerned about, I think we're gonna be in it for spades at that point.
0: I think it's going to be a train wreck. I'm far less eloquent than you. It is going to be an absolute train wreck, and that's why we have to get out for the midterm elections. John Lott, such an honor having you on Nashville's Morning News on Super Talk 99.7 WTN. How can folks follow you on X?
21: Well, our website is crimeresearch.org, crimeresearch.org, and X is just my name, John R. Lott, Jr.
0: All right, John, thank you very much for joining us here on Super Talk, and we'll hope to talk to you again soon. It is 7:54 on Nashville's Morning News on Super Talk 99.7 WTN. Joan's got the news coming up at 8. Joan.
2: Yeah, coming up, a daring ATM heist that nearly burned a gas station to the ground. We've got that story coming up at 8 on Super Talk 99.7 WTN.
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1: 7:54, Nashville's Morning News on Super Talk. Graft or craft bodies. Graft. What is wrong with you? Know what? I'm dealing with the promo that we just played and how it was commenting about all of our looks, Joan.
2: Yes.
1: So, Sam, you want to tell the good people what you and I were talking about during the last break?
3: Pimples.
1: Sam and I were talking about pimples because I've got one like right underneath my nose.
3: It's like the worst spot.
1: And it is. And I've been dealing with it, Joan, all day long.
2: Don't touch it.
1: You know what? It's easy for you to say. You don't have like a blemish on your face. And so I'm worried about if the camera on Super Talk TV, if they can actually see it. And of course, now that I've pointed it out, everybody will be able to see it. Anyway, moving right along from there.
3: Put your head back.
1: No, we won't be doing that. Take my phone and shine a light right on the end of my nose just to make sure that everybody can see it. We won't be doing that. It is 7:55. Dan Mann is here for my friends at Craft Body Scan. You know, you never quite know what is lingering inside your body. We're talking about all the bad things, right? Cancer and heart disease, that kind of thing. You know, a quick body scan can alert you to issues that, yes, might be percolating inside your body that you may not know about until, sadly, it's too late. 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
15: From the United Structural Systems WTN Traffic Center.
16: Laverne, 24 westbound past Waldron Road. We've got an accident blocking the right shoulder. Glencliff, 24 westbound, a crash before Bradley Parkway South also blocks the shoulder. Madison, Briarville Road is closed between Creative Way and Lewis Road due to a crash. I'm Christy O'Brien.
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19: 8 o'clock, I'm Joan Jones with your top stories, your forecast, and traffic coming up in 5. As President Trump prepares to address the UN General Assembly this morning, the U.S. war with Iran continues. Secretary of State Marco Rubio telling Fox and Friends that Iran presents a great threat and says the U.S. will not allow them to get hold of a nuclear weapon. He also described the Iranian leaders as lunatic clerics that have an apocalyptic view of their religion.
20: Think about it, the thousands and thousands and thousands of their own people they've killed. Imagine if they had a nuclear weapon and the ability to use that against their neighbors, against us, against the world. That can never happen. Now, every American president says it. Every world leader you meet with tells the president, we agree they can't have a nuclear weapon. Eventually, someone has to do something about it, or it's going to happen.
19: Now, President Trump will address Iran's nuclear ambitions, the administration's Gaza peace plan, and developments in the Western Hemisphere, among other issues. Metro Nashville police are searching for the driver of a van after an early morning ATM heist. This happened at a Madison Shell station on Briarville Road about 3:40 this morning. Channel 4's Sydney Witt.
21: The van and building caught fire as police say the van dislodged the ATM off the building, then put it into another van before stealing it and driving off.
19: Now that building is charred and police say the van used to crash through the store, which was also destroyed by the fire, was a stolen vehicle. A former Middle Tennessee State University soccer player has died after a rollover crash in the Metro Center area late Friday night.
22: Metro police say 28-year-old Savannah Stair was driving east when her vehicle ran off the road, hit a curb, and overturned. She was taken to Vanderbilt UMC where she died. Well, Stair played for the Blue Raiders from 2016 to 2019.
19: That's News 2's Kendall Ashman. Police say there is no indication of impairment in this single car crash. Folks living on Social Security could see a larger cost of living adjustment in 2027. The COLA, as it's called, is based on the inflation data for the months of July, August, and September. Now, the September number is due out in mid-October, but so far, AARP and others are projecting a 3.5% increase on the available data. The COLA adjustment comes out on October 14th. 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We're looking at oil prices falling to a 2-week low. Right now, Brent crude is trading at $98.83 a barrel. That's good news. And West Texas Intermediary is down at $93.60 a barrel. And it's helping for numbers to go higher on the futures market this morning. The Dow futures are up 189. S&P futures gaining 3 right now. NASDAQ futures, however, are negative by 26 points. That's the latest news. We've got your traffic and weather ahead. I'm Joan Jones, WTN News.
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19: All right, we have a problem this morning on 24 westbound. Just one remaining problem, apparently. 24 westbound in Glencliff. It's a crash before Briley Parkway South, exit number 54. It's in the right shoulder. Also in Madison on Briarville Road between Creative Way and Lewis Road. It's closed there, and that's due to that problem, the ATM machine theft that occurred and fire that occurred. There are investigators out there now working on that scene. Traffic every 10 minutes every morning on Supertalk 99.7 WTN.
15: From the Beacon Capital Management Weather Center.
4: I'm First Alert meteorologist Melanie Layden. We've made it to the other side of the heat wave, finally seeing some cooler air moving into the mid-state. Highs today will still be warm in the upper 80s. A couple of showers along the Cumberland Plateau. Most of this week, highs will be in the lower 80s with morning temperatures in the 50s.
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1: 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Welcome on into hour four, Tuesday, September 22nd. So I don't know, Joan, if you saw this. You probably did. But Paramount came to an agreement with the state of California and the attorney general there. So I don't know what this means for a possible deal. And now it is prohibitive from them moving to the state of Tennessee, but I would be willing to bet that probably that would mean that they're going to stay in California. But I haven't really seen, with the exception of the reporting on how they've reached this deal.
19: Yes.
1: So
6: I saw part of the deal includes that they will do whatever they can to facilitate more production in California. In the United States writ large.
1: Were we, you'll notice that this happens as they were looking for real estate in the city of Nashville. Joan, were we used?
19: Perhaps.
1: We were, I've got that we've been used feeling where we were used to make, you know, California jealous.
6: Can you describe that feeling?
1: It's not a good feeling, Sam. It's not a good feeling at all. I was a little excited about, you know, becoming the movie capital of the world.
6: So what you're saying is we've been left under the covers alone in a dark room.
19: What does that refer to?
6: What?
1: That's a little creepy, Sam. I'm not going to lie. Like, Joan, have you noticed a pattern here? Like, Sam is able to magically turn the driest of topics into some sort of a creepy innuendo.
6: I learned from the best, Dan. Learned from the best.
1: Not me.
19: So
1: certainly not me.
19: It was 13 states that were suing.
1: To stop the merger.
19: Yeah, they wanted that merger. Oh, I hate when.
1: Well, so there are all these states that were trying to stop the merger between Paramount and Time Warner. So Paramount threatened to move to either Georgia, Tennessee, or Texas, and so we were courting them, obviously. We wanted them to come here. They were actually looking at real estate. And then just lo and behold, just days after they were very publicly courting us, and we were talking to them as well. They come to an agreement with California to stay there. People actually said that they're using Tennessee to make California jealous, to get the attention of Gavin Newsom and the Attorney General
19: like
1: in California.
19: Spurned lover.
1: That's what it feels like.
19: Yes.
1: I'm a little upset. Thank God In-N-Out didn't do this to us.
19: Yeah.
1: Anyway, whatever. So it sounds like they're not going to move here. But you know, there are a lot of people that are happy about that, so for sure. So I should ask Stuart McWhorter how he's feeling this morning.
19: Yeah.
1: You think I'm upset? I bet you he's really angry.
19: I bet he's really, really angry.
1: Jonah, got some bad news from...
19: Hold on. Here we go. The company also agreed that if a federal film credit is approved, it'll ensure that 20% of its films are produced domestically in the first 2 years of the deal closing, and 30% of all films in 3 years after that. Currently, around 5% of Paramount's film production is domestic. Did you know that?
1: Yeah.
19: Ugh.
6: 4205 says, alone and in a dark room, face down on the table.
1: Does everything have to be creepy with you, or just some things?
19: It wasn't me.
6: It was a texter, yeah. And I'm not the one that created the reference.
1: You started it.
6: I mean,
1: we can talk about how it's going to be cooler the next couple of days, and you'll come up with

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2: It's from a January 2026 WBD SEC proxy filing.
3: Okay.
2: $1.8 billion in revenue and $600 million in adjusted measure of profit. So, I mean, they're worth money.
3: Apparently. $600 million in profit.
2: Yeah.
3: Okay. You know, I'm curious. What does Fox News make? I'm dying to... By the way, just so we're
4: Sam,
3: clear.
4: That's you too, okay? Just so we're clear.
3: Because I know that Fox makes a lot more money than CNN. I mean, like, Fox makes it. And you know what's so funny, Joan? I don't know how Fox makes a lot of money because have you seen the commercials on Fox News? Like, I don't watch it that often, but it's always like the MyPillow guy or some sort of a thing that shreds vegetables.
2: Good Lord. Fox Corporation does not regularly disclose standalone revenue for Fox News Media. However, in this last fiscal year, which ended technically June 30th of this year, they were up 6% on their year-over-year revenue at $7.35 billion.
3: There you go. It's pretty good.
4: That's a big old company.
3: Do you know what I think? I think CNN is so nasty towards conservatives because they're jelly, because Fox News makes so much more than they do. I think that's probably it is.
4: Could be.
3: How does Newsmax do? Can you look up Newsmax real quick? I'm doing this, I don't know.
4: I don't know either.
3: A cat has apparently adopted my wife, Joan.
4: So I hear.
3: So I'm in the bathroom, and I get this text message. It's a video from my wife, and it's a video of an orange cat. Now, this orange cat apparently was in my garage.
4: Oh.
3: And so Amy says, "Hey, look, we've been adopted." And I said, when you say we, you mean you, because I don't like cats. And so, but here's the problem. Not only has she fed the cat.
2: Oh, no.
3: But she's also named it.
4: Oh that's no. cute. What's the name?
3: She named it Sherbert.
4: Oh,
3: it's
4: Sherbert's
3: orange.
4: An adorable name.
3: Yeah, for a cat that's not going to be ours.
4: Is it a girl cat or a boy cat?
3: I don't know. She didn't send me cat porn.
4: So maybe Sherbert's going to have a litter.
3: Oh my God.
4: Kittens.
3: Can you imagine if Sherbert is a girl and is pregnant? And because I already told Amy in no uncertain terms, I rarely put my foot down about anything. I said, I don't like cats. I've had cats all my life. And what did I just say to you, Joan, off the air? All my life, I've been taking care of either children or animals. I just want a few years as I get ready to die, not to have to take care of anything.
4: As you get ready to die, how old are you, 58?
3: I'm going to be 59, and I would like some years, and stop that, Sam. I would like some years where I'm only taking care of myself. Or have somebody take care of me. Wouldn't that be nice for a change?
4: You sound
3: I don't want a
4: like
3: cat.
4: My husband.
3: And I guarantee you, Joan, what's going to happen. So what basically, and by the way, if you live in my neighborhood and you're listening, if you've got an orange cat, it's missing and it's in my garage. Please come get it.
4: Dan wants to know if he can have one of the kittens.
2: So do you want the Newsmax numbers?
3: Yes.
2: $189 million full year of 2025.
3: Okay, so
2: we're
3: Newsmax
2: is significantly less.
3: Yeah, so Newsmax not... So Fox News is obviously the big gorilla. Clearly.
2: Yeah.
3: So, all right.
2: But is that because it's part of Fox cable network programming?
4: But see, Fox is part of its News Corp. It's Fox News, the Wall Street Journal, Barron's, Fact Set. It's a huge, huge company. It's giant.
3: Right.
4: So.
3: I mean, they were able to write that check to the voting machine place.
2: Dominion.
4: Yeah, Dominion.
3: Didn't even bat an eye.
4: Yeah.
3: You know what I mean?
2: Yeah.
3: So, all right, very good. It is 8:16. Time to check the roads on WTN.
5: Glencliff, 24 westbound before Briley Parkway South. We've got an accident blocking the right shoulder. Madison, Briarville Road remains closed between Creative Way and Lewis Road due to a crash. No problems on 65 or 40. No unusual delays on 440. I'm Christy O'Brien.
3: As far as weather goes, partly cloudy today. High of 87. Tomorrow, a high around 78.

0: rest of the week, highs in the lower 80s. It is going to be an amazing weekend with highs in the lower to mid 80s. Appreciate you listening to Nashville's Morning News on Super Talk. Congressman Tim Burchett has filed legislation that could lower diesel prices. Now, this all came down yesterday. Listen.
1: Thank you, Mr. Speaker. I rise today to voice my concerns on the rising prices of diesel fuel. Price gouging by greedy oil companies is causing hardworking Americans to struggle to fill their tanks. President Trump has already called on the Department of Justice to open an investigation into this abuse. Behind me, to my left, you will see a chart explaining just how dire this situation is for consumers.
0: I mean, obviously he's right, and he's got some visuals. A big placard that points out just how much these gas and oil companies are making, and he does reinforce it in his speech.
1: Refiners typically make a profit of around $15 per barrel, or roughly 35 cents per gallon. Today, refiners are making $117 per barrel, or $2.78 per gallon. That is nearly an 800% increase, Mr. Speaker, an 800% increase they're making on the backs of hardworking Americans, our farmers, our truck drivers, and ultimately us, the consumers, that every day we go to the market and pay more.
0: Yep. I get it. Some quick research. ExxonMobil and Chevron made about $26.5 billion. Not last year, but in the second quarter. $26.5 billion in the second quarter. That was their strongest combined quarter in years. So remember that the cost of oil and gas, it is global. I've talked about this many times. I've done a lot of interviews on it as well. The war clearly isn't helping, so the price goes up. The Trump administration, they're apparently investigating this. It's got to be the slowest investigation ever. But the Trump administration is investigating the price gouging. President Trump himself has called out the oil and gas companies, saying that they are price gouging. He's also asked attorneys general in states across the U.S. to look at this at the state level as well, because, I mean, honestly, that is a lot of profit.
1: That is why I'm introducing legislation to implement export control measures on American diesel. Export controls drive down prices while also helping farmers and keeping more money in the pockets of consumers. That's affordability, Mr. Speaker. That's what America wants. That's what they're asking for. And dadgummit, we ought to deliver it. These companies know they can make more money at selling higher prices abroad. American companies should prioritize American consumers and keep American diesel in America. Mr. President, please call on Congress to pass this vital piece of legislation. I don't believe Congress has the guts or the willpower to do it, but sir, you have proven time and time again that you and Vice President Vance do have the guts to do what's right for this country. I call on you, please, Mr. President, I implore you, please, to call on Congress to pass this vital piece of legislation.
0: They won't. So basically what Tim Burchett, his idea is to, he wants to do basically control the exports. He wants to keep the diesel here so that prices in America, diesel prices, will go down. Isn't diesel right now, Sam, what is the price of diesel, or Joan? It's like, I don't know, you look it up. It's really bad. Because every time we talk about gas prices, the truckers and people that have to put diesel in their vehicles tell me how much worse it is than...
2: Average diesel price in Tennessee as of today is about $6.21 per gallon.
0: Okay, so I was right. $6.21 a gallon.
2: Somebody shared a picture of it in California being almost $9 a gallon.
0: Oh.
2: But then they had to go, wait, never mind. That was 2022 under Joe Biden.
0: So the problem that Burchett is going to face is that the price of gasoline and diesel, we operate on a global scale. I've talked about this ad nauseum. So if we do this, then we might up, they say, inadvertently causing higher diesel prices over the long term if we keep the diesel here in America. So this is apparently a big discussion that's going on in the world of oil production and oil refining as well. So Donald Trump has not called for export controls or bans on diesel or anything else. People have asked him to do it, but he has not done it yet. I guess he's talked about it. Export controls or bans on diesel and other gasoline. He has talked about, of course, becoming more energy independent here in America. A lot of analysts, by the way, are saying that export bans could, as I just said, cause higher gas prices down the road, diesel prices down the road as well. When all of this insanity with the war ends, they say it's unintended consequences, they say. But my question would be this then. Well, then why can't we just control the exports temporarily? But it's all part of, and we've talked to EJ Antoni about this and others many, many times, where, okay, but the cost of gas and diesel, that is all from a global perspective.
2: So 77.89 is up in Pennsylvania right now. He just paid 7.07 a gallon.
0: Oh, you know what? That's an interesting thing to do. So, because we got a lot of people that listen all across the country, what is the cost of, I don't know, diesel or gasoline where you are right now?
2: Jason said 6.30 a gallon for him this morning. 9009 says 6.45 a gallon. Those are both in Tennessee.
0: Okay, both in Tennessee.
2: So we're encroaching 7 here in the state of Tennessee, which is
0: so my personal gas station is they were at $3.99 for like days. And I was laughing with Amy the other day. I'm like, you know what, just do it. Just go to 4. You know you want to.
2: And you wake up this morning, it's 4.14?
0: Nope. I woke up this morning, it was $3.95.
2: Huh.
0: Yeah, they dropped it like 4 cents. So
2: Dan's gatekeeping his gas station.
0: It's exactly what it is. It's gatekeeping. People actually want to know where this gas station is. I'm not going to tell you. It's Nonneville Road and Saundersville. Like right there in Mount Juliet, like northern Mount Juliet. Anyway, so we produce a lot of oil. Part of the problem, of course, is refining. So I guess what's going on is we have a bottleneck in the refining stage of oil production. So that's another thing that we need to look at. You know what I would say to these oil companies and these gas prices and the gas companies and the refiners? You're making all of this money because they are making a crap ton of money. And by the way, I don't begrudge them for making this money. Like it, control the exports, don't control the exports, whatever. But to me, it's like nobody complains when their profits are way down. They only complain when the profits are way up. But if I'm the oil companies, if I'm the gas companies, if I'm the refiners, use some of that money and get rid of the bottleneck that we have apparently in the refining stage of oil production.
2: This is really cool. Just real quick.
0: Yeah.
2: Someone texted in their diesel receipt from Etna, Ohio. Now, this is for what I could imagine is a semi because there's 141 gallons being pumped into this thing. They paid $7.04 a gallon, came out to a total of $1,000.
0: Oh, my goodness gracious.
2: Yeah.
0: And listen, that is why things are more expensive, is because things are transported in trucks that use diesel to get around. Illinois, $31.57. Illinois is $6.89 for diesel. Boy, they're coming in fast and furious. People also complaining about the cat. 0710, the cat distribution system cannot be denied. Cats will keep down rodent and snake populations.
3: That's true.
0: If it is a stray semi-feral cat and it stays outside, it will keep other strays from coming into its territory.
2: Well, Dan was supposed to do that, but it ended up in the garage.
0: You know what? This thing was awfully friendly to be a stray. You know what I mean? By the way, you know what else I noticed about this cat? This cat was getting far more affection than I ever do. That thing was purring.
3: Rubbing Amy's leg.
0: Rubbing it. Maybe that's what I need to do. Maybe I need to go home and start rubbing my face on Amy's shin. Maybe that's what I need to.
2: I think your face and the cat's coat are two different consistencies of hair.
0: Listen, that's what the cat was doing. The cat was rubbing its face on Amy's shin.
2: Yeah, but
0: that's what
2: fluffy.
0: I'm supposed to do.
3: And you blame Sam for making things weird.
0: All right,
2: well, if you're
0: right
2: talking about stroking cats.
0: 826, Joan, follow
3: nobody
0: that, Joan.
3: Nobody used that word, Sam. Nobody used that word.
0: Joan's got the news at 8:30. Joan.
3: Yeah, coming up, the Boring Company takes another step ahead on the Music City Loop, also called the BNA Hole. It's coming up at 8:30. on Super Talk 99.7 WTN.
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3: 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I'm Joan Jones with your top stories. Your forecast and traffic still to come. President Trump speaks at the UN General Assembly in just about a half hour. UN Ambassador Mike Waltz telling reporters that Trump's remarks will highlight peace deals the president has worked on, U.S. actions in the Western Hemisphere, and progress on his 20-point peace plan in Gaza. It'll also touch on the importance of ensuring that Iran never has a nuclear weapon. The Boring Company has closed on a $7 million deal to buy a piece of property along Murfreesboro Pike. Here's Channel 4's Marius Payton.
10: It's for the Music City Loop project, where a tunnel will connect B&A to downtown Nashville. The deal went through on Thursday for an address at 302 Murfreesboro Pike in South Nashville.
3: And we're hearing that Music City Loop should be fully operational by early next year. Dozens of lawsuits filed against the makers of Ozempic, Wegovy, and Zepbound complaining of vision loss related to their weight loss drugs.
11: One complaint, a 53-year-old Pennsylvania woman says she was prescribed Ozempic to help treat her type 2 diabetes. She alleges that within 6 months, she developed vision loss in her right eye and as a result struggled to perform daily tasks like driving and reading.
3: That's ABC's Elizabeth Schulze. Now, some reports say the incidence of sudden blindness has doubled because of GLP-1 drugs. The companies say these personal injury lawsuits are without merit. That's the latest news. Traffic and weather next. I'm Joan Jones, WTN News.
0: Thank you, Joan. 8:34, Nashville's Morning News on Super Talk. Dan Mendes here, and I've been a client of Dr. Kevin Mitchell for over 12 years. He is awesome. I used to have a really bad back, but these days my back is awesome. 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
3: That is a crash at the airport. It's on Murfreesboro Pike at Donaldson Pike. Another crash this morning in West Nashville. That's on Charlotte Pike right near I-40. Eastbound lanes of 24 in Antioch, very slow at Hickory Hollow Parkway. That's a crash scene. Highway 70S in Bellevue, a crash at Old Hickory Boulevard. And one on Due West Avenue at Skyline Ridge Drive in Madison as well. Traffic every 10 minutes every morning on Supertalk 99.7 WTN.
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13: What's new, pussycat? Whoa, whoa, whoa! What's new, pussycat? Whoa, whoa, whoa!
0: Joan, this is getting worse. So now, Amy has told me to pick up some cat food on the way home.
2: You got to put your foot down, Dan.
3: Maybe you'd like to also bring home one of those little scratch things, the tower, so that the cat can scratch on that.
0: So I've been...
2: A cat condo.
3: There's a cat condo. That'll go so nicely right next to your desk.
2: I have the best follow-up song to support Dan's mood right now.
0: Okay. Okay, so what song is this?
2: What this really shows is how torn Sam was on what song to play for the intro here.
0: Listen, if I get kicked off of YouTube for this, I'm gonna be.
2: It's sad, meow meows.
0: Oh, is that what that is? So for people that are just joining us, Amy sent me a video of a cat that followed her into the garage. She has given this cat now some food and or water. She has named the cat Sherbert, by the way. And now she's telling me to get cat food on the way home. All the while, I've probably said four times in this text thread, I hate cats.
3: I don't think she's listening to you.
0: And so... Then I asked her, okay, so is the cat declawed? Do you know what I get back from my wife, who she and I have never had a conversation about cats?
3: You get back a picture of...
0: Declawing a cat is inhumane.
3: Yeah, it is.
0: And no, it's not declawed. So, I don't like cats, and I certainly don't like declawed cats, or undeclawed, clawed cats, I guess it would be.
2: Undeclawed? Is that what they're...
0: That is exactly what I said.
3: Undeclawed
2: cat.
3: Trying to map that. Okay.
2: Heather says she's got a litter box for sale if you need one.
0: Oh, my goodness gracious.
2: That's what you want. A used litter box.
3: Ooh, you know what? They're really fun when you have the little laser, the pointer laser, that you can like shake it over the carpet in the living room and up along the sofa. And the cat goes crazy.
0: That's fun. I know that I've told this story, and I'm not going to tell it again. But people just remember that when I was many, many, many, many years ago, We rented a house. We had to force this woman out of the house, and there were no less than like 30 cats in my house, and one of them was dead. Remember that whole story?
3: Yes.
14: You have PTSD.
0: I do. I mean, Sam's little cat song there is going to send me into a fit.
14: A spiral.
0: A spiral.
2: You specifically have pussycat PTSD.
14: Mm.
0: Sure.
3: What's new?
0: Pussycat. Anyway.
14: Have you checked the cat for AIDS?
3: Oh, yeah. Well,
0: no.
3: Can cats
0: get AIDS?
14: They sure can.
3: Mm-hmm. Yeah.
0: Really? Like AIDS?
14: Yes.
0: How? Do they get it like...
14: Unprotected sex, obviously.
3: Well, sometimes it comes from needle usage.
14: Sure. Have you ever seen a cat doing the fentanyl lean? It's ripe for cat AIDS.
0: Anyway...
3: Hey, I'm just watching the TV right now. Even though there's no press pool, we are watching President Trump and Melania Trump walk into the United Nations.
0: Did the escalator work?
3: They are not that far yet. They've come through the doors. The doors work.
0: Do you remember what happened last year? Escalator and the teleprompter, neither worked.
14: I saw Marco Rubio make his way up the escalator, so it was working.
0: Okay, so Marco was like the food taster. You know what I mean?
14: Yeah.
0: Like, there's a food taster, so now he's the...
14: The guy that gets poisoned.
0: Yeah, so Marco's the... Another job. He's the escalator tester, is what he is. By the way, now I'm getting hate. You think I'm going to get more death threats, Joan? Because now I've mentioned declawing cats.
2: 4612 gives me pause, yeah.
0: Don't ever...
3: Gives you pause?
2: Yeah.
0: Good, Sam. Don't ever talk about declawing a cat again, MF-er.
14: Why?
0: Well, because it's like they akin it to like taking off the tips of a human's fingers.
14: You wouldn't have to clip your nails.
0: It's going to be a catastrophe, is what it's going to be. 9875. Congratulations on your new cat, Dan.
14: So why do people do it if it's so bad?
0: Because they value their furniture, like I do, over their cat's claws.
3: All right, I'm going to bring this all back around to Chris's favorite subject. Declawing a cat should happen early in life, like right after the cat is born, so that it's not quite as painful. It's kind of like what we do to young boys right after birth.
0: What's that, Joan? Burp them? Feed them?
3: Yeah.
0: What do you do to boys right after birth?
2: Snip, snip.
14: Well, first they strap them down in that plastic.
3: I'm sorry, I shouldn't have done that.
14: You know Dan doesn't want to talk about big foreskin anymore.
0: No, I don't want to talk about big foreskin.
14: What's worse? Big foreskin or big declaw?
2: Oof.
14: Are they using the claws in makeup products?
0: That was going to be my question. Can they use it in makeup products?
14: How do they repurpose the claws?
0: By the way, thank you, 7679. Circumcision.
2: TV says it's like circumcision times four.
0: I don't know. You know what's going to happen, right, Joan? Here's what's going to happen. I am now spent way too much time talking about how I hate cats. In probably a day or two's time, Amy's going to post a video of me on her Facebook page with
3: cuddling the cat.
0: Right here on my chest and purring. That is what's next. And then I'll spend the next probably 3 weeks sneezing because I've got the cat hair right up my nose.
2: Are you allergic?
0: I don't know.
3: I will be if it causes Amy to get rid of the cat.
0: I'm allergic to a clawed cat scratching up my new bed. That's what I'm allergic to. Or getting cat hair everywhere.
14: You have to fight this. You can't take it laying down.
2: My favorite reason to not have a cat is that they are the scientists of the animal kingdom, and they like to test gravity, which is why they knock stuff off of counters.
3: Yeah.
0: Oh, my God. We can't do this.
14: You know how much throat coat is going to be spilled in your house?
0: It's going to be a lot. Well, apparently though, Amy says the cat is scared of Bandit, my dog.
3: I was wondering Bandit wants to play with the cat.
0: Way to go, Bandit.
14: You got to foster that energy.
0: At last, Bandit serves a purpose.
14: Bring Bandit home a steak.
0: That's exactly what I'm going to do. Bring Bandit home a steak. Do you like... 2626. I heard that cat hair gets rid of zits on the nose. right there.
14: I wasn't going to say anything.
0: Oh, it's driving me nuts all day today.
14: Why haven't you popped it?
0: You know what? I've tried, Chris.
2: Do you not have one of those little tools?
14: You should do it for the YouTube views.
2: Oh my gosh.
14: Have you ever seen Dr. Pimple Popper on YouTube?
0: Amy is a huge fan of Dr. Pimple Popper.
14: Hold on, Dr. Pimple Popper.
2: This remote for the camera allows me to zoom.
0: No, don't do it.
2: I can zoom deep.
14: Oh, it's zoomed.
0: You're killing me, Smalls.
14: I can hear it. I can hear the mechanics in there working and zooming.
0: Joan, is he zooming it? Because now I don't want to look at the camera.
14: You have to look. That's the only way to know for sure.
0: Anyway.
3: It's pretty zoomed.
2: Super Talk logo is covering it up.
0: Thank God. I'm not hiding behind that. So, actually, it's funny. As he's zooming, the camera is blinking.
14: Oh, yeah.
0: Is that what that is?
14: It's zooming on
2: you. I have
14: a
2: remote.
0: Okay.
14: So, why aren't you popping it for the YouTube chat?
0: I'm not going to do that. That's just weird.
14: Put ones in the chat if you want Dan to pop his pimple.
0: Okay.
2: If you can get three of your friends to like and subscribe.
0: No. Here's what we need to do. If I still have it tomorrow.
2: Oh, God.
0: If I can get up to like 300 likes, I will do it during one of the breaks. I'll never get up to 300.
14: You're dealing with too many ifs.
3: That's gross.
0: Joan, people are into it.
2: You got to pimple yourself out.
0: Amy loves Dr. Pimple Popper.
14: Have you ever seen that, Joan?
3: Oh, yeah.
14: Yeah.
0: We were going out to dinner a couple of months ago.
2: Going out to dinner?
0: And Amy's, I kid you not, Amy's pre-dinner entertainment as I'm driving is watching Dr. Pimple Popper.
2: Please tell me she didn't order the cream puffs when she got there.
0: No, she gets enough cream puffery in her husband. See what I did there? It's funny.
3: Oh, my gosh.
0: Okay. Anyway, whatever. Hey,
2: ones are flying into the YouTube chat.
0: Are they?
14: Yes. Oh, they're flying. Matt Murphy said to tell Amy it's either me or the cat. And then he wants you to know that you can stay with him for a few days.
0: Thank you. Thank you, Matt.
14: It's a lot of ones
3: in
14: the chat.
3: Until you find a new place.
0: Yeah, apparently all it takes with my wife is a face nuzzling the shin. And that, but
14: that's how you got the pimple.
0: That's not how I got the pimple. Anyway, somebody.
14: That's all I can look at now because you brought it up.
0: So, Joan, somebody was listening from Italy.
3: Yes,
0: and they said because the everything is going crazy now with the whole cat thing. So
14: as soon as you started talking about the pimple, he went, ciao, I'm out.
0: Yeah. But we were doing how much is gas where you are, because we have listeners all over the country and apparently the world. So the guy's listening in.
14: Nay, the globe.
0: In Italy. And what did he say? How much was it, Joan?
3: More than $11.
0: Yeah, like $11.
14: But is that by the liter or by the gallon?
3: I think it's by the liter.
14: They do the metric system. They're all a bunch of weirdos everywhere else on the globe.
0: We are the only nation on earth.
14: We're the only proper country. I think it was what you're looking for.
0: Even in like crapple countries like Somalia, do they use the metric system there?
14: I don't think they use combustible engines.
0: They tried to get us.
2: Mahmoud, mush.
0: Joan, were you in school?
14: Where do I put the gas in this animal?
0: Joan, were you in
14: Don't do it.
0: Where do you put the nozzle in this camel? No. The camel's like, oh.
14: It burns.
2: Bet they asked that question in a different context after hours.
0: Oh, my goodness gracious. Oh, Sam.
3: Yeah, Sam,
14: Will someone think of the goats?
0: Have you noticed that Sam makes everything creepy? Like he does. Everything comes like creepy factor with Sam. Were you in school, Joan, like I was when they tried to teach the metric system?
3: Yes.
0: What year? Sam, will you look that up and come up with a non-creepy reply? What year was it that they tried to teach the metric system in school? Because I remember, it's like, didn't they give it up after a year or something, Joan?
3: I remember having to do it, but I don't remember.
14: I remember going through school and they were like, don't worry, guys. At a certain point, we're all going to be on this system.
3: Yeah.
0: Yeah.
14: And it's like, no.
2: Yeah, that's what they told me, too.
0: Yeah. Okay.
2: The education wave of the 1970s following the passage of the Metric Conversion Act of 1975.
0: Yes.
2: By President Gerald Ford.
3: Loser.
14: What a bum.
0: I knew I didn't like him.
2: What the hell is a kilometer?
0: It was that and pardoning Nixon. It's why we hate Gerald Ford.
2: May have been a good thing.
14: Kind of like Nixon.
2: Yeah. Turns out he was kind of based.
0: Michael Patrick Leahy, our friend over at Tennessee Star, wrote a whole book about exactly what you guys are talking about.
2: Mm-hmm.
0: I've been telling him I'm going to have him on. I'll have him on tomorrow.
14: Oh.
0: To talk about the book and about how Richard Nixon was based, and it was the deep state that took him down.
14: Yeah. 100%.
0: That's exactly what he wrote about. All right, very good. I don't have to do any show prep tomorrow.
14: Look at that. You should just do the whole show on Nixon.
0: Sandra.
14: Michael, can you stick around for 4 hours?
0: Exactly right. It was taught in 1976, according to Sandra, a RPMC.
14: Yeah, I don't like the metric system.
0: Yeah, kilometer and what is that? What else is there? Like
2: kilogram.
0: Kilogram.
2: No, I mean, you know.
0: How many kilometers are in a milligram?
14: What? I don't know if that translates.
2: It's weight and distance. We're two different value systems.
0: Oh, is it? See, I didn't pay attention when I was in school that one year they tried to teach. I was, in my defense, I was like 10.
14: We should just start giving directions that way. You're going to go about 4 milligrams. Take a left.
0: Oh, man, that is so funny.
2: The crackhead on the corners can be very confused about what I mean.
0: Is that the homeless guy still out there on Demundrian? And like when you get off 40, Demundrian, there's a homeless guy. That's his job.
14: He's got a girlfriend too.
0: Does he?
14: Yeah. It's like, there's some single people out there that see these homeless guys with girlfriends and they're like, what am I doing wrong?
0: Well, it's like the, not that I'm comparing the two, but.
14: What, the single and the homeless?
0: No, you got the bad guys that are like murderers in prison and they get all the hot chicks. You notice that they might be a little crazy, but
2: they get written all the hot chick letters and sent all the money on their commissary, but they're sleeping with boys.
0: Do you know who else gets the hot chicks?
14: Who?
0: I don't know if I should do this.
14: Oh, now you have.
2: Yeah, you got to do it.
3: Yeah, you can't just let it go.
0: How many times do we see? Now this is not funny. I'm not laughing at this, but how many times do we see a really hot teacher that ends up? You know, like getting into it with like a 12-year-old boy.
2: It's been on the rise.
0: It's absolutely on the rise, and I don't understand it. So between the convicted criminals, the teachers, and the 12-year-olds,
2: half of those girls are married. Think about being that guy in that marriage, and she's sleeping with a teenager.
14: You left me for someone whose balls just dropped. How could you? How could you do this?
3: Hello, bosses. I didn't have anything to do with this conversation.
14: We're talking about school.
2: When they said teach sex ed, Cassandra, they didn't mean it literally.
0: Listen, just so we're clear, I may have brought it up, but Chris escalated the thing.
14: It's just a health thing.
2: I'm pretty sure the teachers escalated the thing.
14: I love how that's too far, but I bring up cat AIDS. Nobody bats an eye.
0: Drug dealers and mechanics know the metric system, says 3604.
14: It's true. And the fishermen in the Caribbean, they keep catching one kilogram fish.
2: Those square fish with the duct tape.
14: It's amazing.
0: 4242, hot chicks are usually crazier than a blank house rat. That's not true. Is it true?
14: Probably.
2: There's a scale.
0: Is there a scale?
2: Yeah.
0: Isn't there a thing where it's like, the scale of like hot chick to crazy.
2: And the thing is hot, intelligence, and crazy all factored on the scale.
0: Chad did this once where he did the whole scale. I don't understand it because I don't have that level of
14: Chad GPT.
0: But I think he did a whole thing one time and I'm like, so I said to Amy, is this true? She said, yeah, there's a whole thing.
2: Okay.
14: So there's a mathematical formula. Unfortunately, it's in the metric system, so we don't understand it.
0: It's exactly right.
2: Often called the hot crazy matrix. Is a satirical dating theory that graphs a person's physical attractiveness against their level of emotional volatility or craziness.
0: Okay. All right.
14: We have confirmation.
0: Which is?
14: The escalator did not freeze halfway up.
0: Okay, that's good.
3: I watched, yeah.
0: And we'll leave it right there. It is 8:55. I got to get out of this bit. Joan's got the news at 9. Joan.
3: Yeah, coming up here, the lone holdout juror. Maybe under a fresh investigation. We'll tell you what's going on there coming up at 9 on Super Talk 99.7 WTN.
0: Thank you, Joan. 8:55, Nashville's Morning News. Dan Mandis here. So many people, maybe even you, are living with cataracts, and maybe you don't even realize how much it's impacting and affecting your everyday life. Now, the good news is the fix is quick. It all begins with a personalized consultation with my buddy Dr. Horn. Or
3: what's the doctor's name?
0: Dr. Horn.
3: Oh.
0: at Vision for Life. No, you know what? That segment was so long, I needed to do my throat coat.
14: You got
0: to
14: take a sip of throat coat tea. Should we just pick it up from the jump? You want to just rewind the tape? And we'll get you back into this thing from the beginning.
0: Never take a drink of tea when you're also laughing, Joan. Because I almost
3: did it
0: choked.
3: Come out your nose?
0: It almost did.
3: Right past the pimple? Sorry.
2: Might have helped it.
14: You all know, right, thanks to your friend Dr. Horn, you can see these pimples in the mirror now more clear than you've ever been able to.
0: And you know, it's funny, the things I'd like to not see, but I do, the pimple on the end of my nose. Hashtag thanks, Dr. Horn. 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
3: It is 9 o'clock. I'm Joan Jones with your top stories. Iran and the U.S. continue sparring over the Strait of Hormuz, upending the global oil market. Fox's Trey Yingst has the details from Tel Aviv.
19: With the conflict unresolved, the Iranian economy is continuing to suffer due to the ongoing U.S. naval blockade. Inflation remains high, and the Iranian currency remains weak. Iranian President Masoud Pezeshkian is in New York today, and over the weekend, President Trump told Fox News he would probably be open to meeting him. With a focus on Iran, the Iran-backed Houthis in Yemen continue to make territorial gains in the war against Yemeni government forces. The weekend also saw additional escalation against neighboring Saudi Arabia in the expanding front to this regional conflict. Here in Israel, reports indicate the IDF is preparing for the possibility of an expanded conflict with Iran and its proxies.
3: And here in the U.S., oil prices are declining again this morning. The Brent crude price is now at $99.09 a barrel. West Texas Intermediate, that's at $94 a barrel. We are awaiting remarks from President Trump before the United Nations General Assembly right now. That should be happening within the next few moments. We will keep an eye on any developments. Locally, a Nashville woman has been charged after her dog died in a hot car on Sunday. WSMB4's Holly Thompson on the arrest of 43-year-old Ashley Tillman.
20: She told police she left the dog in the car while she was at work. Officers say the dog's body was over 109 degrees when they found it. Tillman is charged with aggravated animal cruelty.
3: An older man was shot several times as he took his morning walk in North Nashville. Witnesses in the area of 18th Avenue North and Clarksville Pike telling WSMV4 that the man was walking around 11 a.m. yesterday when a maroon SUV pulled up alongside him and the driver began shooting.
21: Yeah, I was going for a walk and then my neighbor said, some people are fighting. And he just heard gunshots and there was a guy laying on the ground with like a bullet hole in his stomach. I was kind of afraid to go over there because I didn't want to get caught in any of the crossfire. But he was on the ground. He was like holding his wound.
3: That gunman drove off, but there were many surveillance cameras in the neighborhood. Police are hopeful they'll find the shooter. And Lindsey Clancy's attorney is going all out to target the one holdout juror. Fox's Brian Yenes reports Kevin Reddington has asked a judge to launch an investigation.
22: Reddington is asking, quote, that the court examine juror Doe on the record with counsel present on three subjects only: the truthfulness of the questionnaire and voir dire's answers, the sworn assurance of September 3rd, 2026, and the use of a mobile telephone or receipt of outside information during deliberations. The inquiry will not touch the substance of deliberations.
3: Now, Reddington wants that request to be heard at the next scheduled hearing, September 29th. That's 1 week from today. 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Stocks trading here, and it's mixed. The Dow Jones Industrials down, but just by 10 points. The NASDAQ, however, is up 98. S&P 500 index trading 7 points higher. That's the latest news. Weather is next. I'm Joan Jones, WTN News.
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5: At BNA, Murfreesboro Pike, we've got a crash at Donaldson Pike. Bellshire, Dickerson Pike, watch for an accident at Old Hickory Boulevard. West Nashville, Charlotte Pike, an accident clearing near 40. And Madison, due West Avenue, an accident at Skyline Ridge Drive. I'm Christy O'Brien.
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7: I'm WSMB4 First Alert Meteorologist Melanie Layden. We've made it to the other side of the heat wave. Finally, some cooler air moving into the midday. Highs today will still be warm in the upper 80s. We are going to see a couple of showers along the Cumberland Plateau mainly. All this week, high temperatures will be in the lower 80s and our morning temperatures getting down to the 50s. Catch a weather update on the free First Alert weather app.
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14: 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My name is Chris Hand. 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You can watch us. We are live on YouTube, Rumble, and X, and we are awaiting.
3: Yeah.
14: Thanks, Joan.
3: Yeah.
14: We're awaiting President Trump. We know he's made his way up the escalator, and he will be speaking live to the UN General Assembly, and we're going to be joining that live as soon as it kicks off.
3: Hey, do you want to hear what he had to say to the reporters as he got up to the top of the escalator? Oh, no, before he mounted the escalator.
14: Are these are the reporters that are refusing to cover him, right?
3: Yes.
14: Got it.
3: And he kind of addresses that. Here you go.
27: So it's an honor to be here. I'm surprised that CNN is here covering me. You shouldn't be here. You should not. You should not be here covering me. You said you weren't going to cover me. You shouldn't be covering me. But I will tell you, it is an honor to be at the United Nations, and we're making a lot of progress. Our country is doing really, really well. Thank you very much, everybody.
3: And that was it.
14: You really shouldn't be here.
3: You shouldn't be here.
14: So they made a big deal yesterday. They were like, well, the White House press pool isn't with him. And, you know, at the ribbon cutting at the new helipad at the White House, which looks sick, by the way, they're like, there was no audio. I'm like, you realize that that could be fixed in just a couple days, right? Like, these people are so self-important. It drives me nuts. We'll get to that in a minute. Trump does have a massively busy day. He's already behind schedule. He should have been speaking about 15 minutes ago at the UN General Assembly. Then he's going to be participating in a trilateral signing with the prime ministers of Denmark and Greenland. Looking forward to the details on that. 11:45. He's going to have a bilateral meeting with the Prime Minister of the United Kingdom of Great Britain. This is the first time that he's going to meet Prime Minister Andy, right? Is that his name? Andy Burnham? Is that his name?
3: Yes.
14: Yeah. Mm-hmm. Is he better than Keir Starmer?
3: Remains to be seen, I think.
14: Can you find a based Brit nowadays in politics?
3: It's hard. Yeah.
14: That isn't Nigel Farage or Rupert Lowe? Probably not. After he meets with that loser, he's going to be meeting with the Prime Minister of Japan. Then at 12:45, the First Lady is going to deliver remarks on expanding, fostering the future together. 1:15, Trump is going to have a bilateral meeting with the President of Ukraine, the cross-dressing comedian. Then at 2:15, President Trump is going to participate in a Shield of the Americas event. 2:45, multilateral meeting with the Gulf Cooperation Council, a lot of to-do on Iran. There's going to be a large gap then in the schedule from 2:45. That's when that meeting happens. Then 7:15, President Trump will be participating in the UN General Assembly Leaders Reception. 7:40 tonight, Trump holds a pull-aside meeting with the acting president of Venezuela. That's the official schedule that we have so far. There will be a lot of newsworthy moments today. And again, when President Trump begins speaking at the UN General Assembly, we'll cover it for you here live on Super Talk. Well, we got the feed ready to go. I think right now, is it Antonio Gutierrez giving opening remarks still? Or are we dealing with Khalilur Rahman? Those are the two guys that are speaking before him. I have no idea what either of them look like. Who's speaking now? He's got a really fancy tie.
3: It's Brazil's president.
14: All right, so we got some time. So, I mean, at this point,
3: he should have been done by now. This gentleman should have been done.
14: Why do we let them speak first?
3: It's tradition.
14: Yeah, tradition. Yeah. Schmidition, you know. I'm not a fan. It's going to be a lot of people speaking today. Jordan's King Abdullah, Turkey's Erdogan, Kyrgyzstan's, everybody's

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2: As a result of the ban, CNN was barred from serving as the previously scheduled TV network pool, responsible for providing pictures and coverage broadcast by all the major TV networks to viewers everywhere. One practical impact is seen here.
3: There's no microphone because the pool cameras aren't there.
2: Where conservative outlet Newsmax showed the president today at a ribbon cutting for the new helipad without the TV pool's involvement.
3: Obviously, the ramifications are right here. Can't hear what the president's saying.
4: They're using this as an opportunity to dunk on the president. Oh, look, you can't get anything done without the White House press pool. Like, I'm sorry. How much is a boom mic? Does anybody know? Let me just Google this real quick. Boom mic. Oh, well, you look at that. It's about $200. So somebody's going to get that, and then they're going to be the lead. They're going to use this as a flex for the time being, but this is a problem that could probably be solved already. What do I know? You can get a nice one. You can get a nice one for like $400, $330 for a nice boom mic. And that's from B&H Photo Video, which is they're a legit site. Oh, you can't hear him. These are the ramifications. Don't you understand how much value they provide? It could literally be fixed by an 18-year-old podcaster with a little bit of tech know-how. Everybody understands that, right? This isn't the flex that they think it is. It's a temporary pain in the butt, but the key word there is temporary. J.D. Vance sat down with Greg Kelly last night on Newsmax to talk about the so-called ban, and J.D. pushed back on it.
5: Well, I think the danger is that it further erodes trust in our public institutions, right? I'm one of these people who actually really believes you need an honest news media. If I have a question about what's going on in the world, I want to be able to turn on the TV or read an article and know, you know, maybe it's not perfect, but it's at least coming from a place where the person writing it is trying to tell me the truth. The problem with a few of these media outlets, I wouldn't even say it's most, but some of the bigger media outlets, is they're not really news organizations. It's not that they have a liberal bias. I wouldn't like that, but I'd be okay with it. The problem is that they are effectively propaganda arms of the left. If you look at just the independent analysis, Harvard analysis of the reporting of CNN or Politico, it's somewhere between 92 and 98% of their stories about Donald Trump are negative. That's not honest and fair reporting. That is propaganda. And when you're engaged in that kind of propaganda, you should not expect to get special access to the people's White House. You know, I've heard a lot of people say that we've banned Politico. Politico will still write their crazy articles. They will still misrepresent what we say and do. What's different is that they don't have an office in the White House anymore. But if you're going to have that, White House office, I think it's reasonable for us to expect that you're at least going to try to be fair. And if you're going to be a propaganda arm of the left, why would Donald Trump give you special access to his White House? It's not a ban. It's the refusal to grant special access to people who are engaged in dishonest reporting.
4: Simple as. I mean, how do you explain it any better than that? These individuals are still going to be able to write their articles. Nobody is going to stop them from reporting. They're just going to stop letting them inside the building. They're going to stop allowing them to have an office. They're going to stop giving them the special access that you or I couldn't get. And so screw them. They'll cry. They'll whine. They'll complain. But JD went on to say you can make an argument that Breitbart had more. The coverage from Breitbart of the Biden administration was more objective than the coverage of Politico or CNN for the current Trump administration.
5: Obviously, those organizations are going to sue. I'm sure the courts will have their say in this. But, you know, I always like to compare and contrast, right? Because I think it's illustrative of what's going on in the world. So go back to the Obama administration and the Biden administration. There are conservative outlets, places like Newsmax, that obviously, you know, the accusation from the far left is that those places are biased. Well, compare the coverage of, let's say, Breitbart to the coverage of Politico. I think you can make an objective argument that Breitbart's coverage of the Biden administration was more fair than Politico's coverage of the Trump administration, but Breitbart did not have a place, a special access.

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1: It's 11 minutes past the hour on Supertalk 99.7 WTN. President Trump, he was at the UN General Assembly moments ago. We aired the entire speech. A couple wild moments and a couple things that you saw, especially if you were on the Supertalk side of Supertalk TV side of things over on YouTube or Rumble or X, where he would be talking about Iran and then the cameras would pan over to the one lone Iranian sitting there. Very upset. It was comedic at times. Then another moment that stuck out to me was when he started talking about Cuba. They got up and they walked right out the door. Absolutely wild. Instant reactions, instant thoughts to Donald Trump at the UN, 615-737-9986. I got a lot of people that are texting in. A lot of leftists, a lot of liberals. Some say that they're not, but they don't want to call in. I've invited all of them to call in. If you didn't like the speech, tell me why you didn't like the speech.

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2: I said, what has he done to Palestine? Other than negotiating that peace deal, getting the Gaza border peace off the ground, what has he done? Said, are you kidding me? Are you seriously that blind or are you brainwashed? Everything he said about Iran is a lie. Said, these people are moving goalposts constantly, constantly. And I invited this individual to call in. He brought the peace deal. The peace deal was brought by President Trump. Said, it's not a peace deal. It's a land grab. You know it. You can't argue with these people. Goalposts will be moved. Tempers will flare. And when you invite them onto your show for a conversation, you get text back like this. No, you would just try to dominate the conversation. Okay. You're not willing to come on and argue your points? No, of course not. They're never willing to come on and argue their points. 615-737-9986. Call in. Why are you upset with President Trump? Why do you think that this administration is a failure? You do understand that gas prices would be just as high, if not higher, with Democrats in control. You do realize that things will get worse if Democrats regain power. Oh, but he's an orange dictator. He's a fascist. I had one texter say, you know who else limited the press? Hitler. Okay. Okay. Sure thing. Sure thing. Again, the leftists, very mad. They'll jump in the YouTube chat. They'll jump on the text line. But they'll never call in. It's odd. Shocking. Stunned. 615-737-9986. Now, a lot of leftists are melting down today, too. Because of the launch of Trump TV. It's state TV, you guys. I can't believe we're letting the orange fascist dictator Hitler wannabe get away with it. Trump TV. Can you believe it? What exactly is Trump TV? Well, the White House has launched a YouTube channel, essentially. That's what they're calling state TV. Now, I would remind you, and I think it's important to remind you, that state TV doesn't have opposition, right? Like in North Korea or in Iran, there's no opposition to the state-run TV. It just is what it is. This is not state TV, not by a long shot, but they launched it yesterday. And what Trump TV is going to be, it's going to be essentially a highlight reel of Trump administration accomplishments. And they put out a promo video yesterday. This is the promo video for Trump TV that the White House dropped.
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2: The promo reel is essentially just iconic TV shows and members of those TV shows or movies jumping around the TV and watching this footage. That's it. And I mean, it's on YouTube now. Like we can go over to Trump TV and it's here. You can literally watch it on the White House channel. They're constantly live. So that's it. People are melting down over this. It's not going to be a 24-hour news channel to rival organizations. It's going to have reports live from Trump Tower, there was a reporter reporting live from Trump Tower that says this is not going to be rolling news. It's going to be highlights, pre-records, greatest hits, rallies, speeches, and other such things coming directly from the White House. And people are melting down over this. It's state TV, they'll tell you. We can't keep letting the orange man get away with this.
6: We've just heard about Trump TV. Nobody here knew about it. Nobody in the press pool knew. I've just had it on very good authority from the White House. It isn't going to be live.

0: live. They're not challenging the news networks. It's going to be highlights. It's going to be pre-recorded stuff. It's going to be some Trump greatest hits. It will, of course, be the latest lines as well as they come out. But it isn't going to rival the 24-hour news networks, Patrick. But obviously, it's hugely controversial because there are those people here who are saying, well, hang on a minute, is this North Korea? Is this China? Is there only supposed to be one source of news? I see it slightly differently. I think that Trump is a disruptor, and a big part of what he's wanted to do is to disrupt the media.
1: And that's exactly what he's doing. No, this isn't going to be a rival to CNN or MS Now or Fox News or Newsmax. It's just not that. And it's also not state-run TV, even though everybody and their mother wants to tell you that it is. 615-737-9986 if you want to join the conversation. Let's go to Samantha, listening to us in Texas. What's up, Sam? How are you?
2: Hi, I'm doing well. I just wanted to say that, you know, these people who are against Trump over the next election and the gas prices are not comparing our gas prices to what they were under the Biden administration. Also, Trump is... he's handling our enemies the way that our enemies should be handled, and he's bringing everybody together. So, yes, he is a president of peace. And it's unfortunate that Cuba walked away, but they're not good people. I mean, how many people want to live in Cuba? They risk their lives to leave Cuba. So I'm all for Cuba being part of the United States, and I'm very glad that we have Canada surrounded with United States land. So that's all I wanted to say.
1: Hey, I appreciate the call. Thanks for listening, Sam. I think that there's a couple things that you can do at the exact same time. You can acknowledge gas prices are too high. You can point to the record from the Biden administration, which I believe was in 2022 or 2023, which we're still not at for regular. We are at the record high for diesel. We're not at the record for regular gas. And you can be fed up with that. That's okay. But that doesn't equal that this Trump administration is a failure. There's been a lot of good done by this administration. And the people that hate you are going to weaponize your frustration on the gas prices to get you to either not vote or vote for them in the midterm elections. We still got a lot of time between now and then. And Lord willing, Donald Trump will get a peace deal on the table between us and Iran. During that speech at the UN, he didn't sound overly confident that that would happen before the midterms. And I think that Iran is going to hold out for the midterms because I think that that's their last real focal point for leverage. And that's probably how they see it. We'll see how this plays out. We'll take more of your phone calls on the other side. 615-737-9986. It's 1021. 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Miss Chris Handler.

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5: That's Joan Jones in the newsroom. We love Joan. People are saying we needed more Joan, but we had to air the president's speech. More Joan on the way in less than 5 minutes. My name is Chris Hand. This is Super Talk 99.7 WTN. The show is brought to you by our friends at Better Water. Taking your reaction to the president's speech and the current state of the nation in general. 615-737-9986. Let's go to Ricky in Mount Juliet. What's up, Rick? How are you doing, man?
0: Hey, Chris. I'm doing well. Long-time listener. Been in Nashville for almost 20 years and a big fan. I was speaking with a gentleman before. You know, when you look at the mess that was created by the previous administration, I feel strongly Americans should give President Trump his administration 4 years, the full 4 years, with a Congress, with a Senate, that allows him to try to clean up the economic, the health care, the mess that's been created by the previous administration.
5: I hear you. I mean, I think patience is key, but I do think that a lot of people are looking at the gas prices and they're saying this is a self-inflicted wound.
0: That's what I'd want to say. I was a 40-year Christian educator, teacher, coach, administrator, just retired recently, and I would plead with the younger people, young families, young singles, those just out of college. My wife and I remember when there was more month than there was money in the bank account, and that was a good portion of our early years. But I would plead with them to try as best they can to look long-term. I do believe President Trump's plans for long-term benefit will be much better than anything that the left or the Democratic side can put forward. I don't even know what they're putting forward to solve these issues.
5: Yeah, no, you're absolutely right. And I appreciate the call. I mean, I think it's important to point out when gas prices are high, you got Democrats shutting down refineries. Newsom essentially shut down two refineries, large California refineries, in the last 12 months. Phillips 66, Wilmington Carson, and Valero Benicia. They started idling in 2025 and 2026, respectively, and they've essentially just shut down completely. And that's the result of the Democrats. That absolutely hurts the price of the pump. But they would do this everywhere if they had full power, right? Am I wrong for thinking that? Pam in Centerville, how are you?
6: Hi, good. Thank you for taking my call, longtime listener. And I first want to say that I am a far-right, conservative, Christian, Republican, Southern Belle. And I believe back when Obama was president, getting gas get up to close to around $5 a gallon. I'm sorry, I'm driving in the car, so I couldn't research it. But I remember back then, I traded my big old honking Cadillac in for a little bitty Nissan because the gas prices were so high. I want to say one more thing. I'll get off, and you can talk about Obama's gas prices. But you know what? Ron White has one of the best sayings, and this applies to all these stupid liberals. You can't fix stupid.
5: That's true. I would caution you against using Ron White. He says that he's voting for James Tallarico in Texas.
6: Oh, well, you know, he's stoned. we all know that. But I love him, love his comedy, but he's drunk and stoned, so who cares? All righty. Well, have a good day. Thank you for taking my call, and God bless President Trump. God bless the USA.
5: Hey, I appreciate you, Pam. Have a blessed day. Highest gas prices under Obama was the average was $3.97 in 2011. The highest under Biden was $5.01, and that was June of 2022. I will say this. There's going to be recency bias on gas prices. And we can point back to Obama and Biden with high gas prices, but you can also point back a year and say that we had relatively low gas prices under President Trump. I don't think high gas prices mean that you're a failure as an administration. This administration has done a lot of good. That's the battle that we're up against. And we're also in a battle against the goldfish memory of a large portion of the American population. Not you. You're listening to this station. You probably got a good head on your shoulders. Not all of you, but you know what I'm saying. But there is going to be recency bias that we have to deal with. There just is. It's like breaking a bone, right? Like the 502 under Biden sucked. Breaking a bone sucks. But the further you get away from it, the less you remember the pain. So you're dealing with the pain currently because our arm is still in a cast. We got to get out of the cast. We got to heal that thing. praying for a resolution in Iran. It's 10:31. 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
4: WTN. Joan Jones with your top stories. President Trump's speech before the United Nations General Assembly included a focus on Cuba, and what he said prompted the Cuban delegation to leave the chambers.
7: It's an absolutely failed state, and it will fall. Marco Rubio is handling a negotiation. He's deep into negotiations with Cuba. Let's see what happens. We'll not allow a haven for foreign adversaries to threaten America on our own doorstep. The Cuban regime has also spent decades coordinating with the left-wing radicals and communist networks here in the United States. As our State Department has detailed, they've cultivated ties to subversive and radical groups such as the Communist Party USA, Antifa, and the Democrat Socialists of America.
4: And the president also addressing the issue of artificial intelligence, which he would like to rename super intelligence. We'll have more on this with Chris throughout the morning. Other news, dozens of lawsuits filed against the makers of Ozempic, Wegovy, and Zepbound, complaining of vision loss related to those weight loss drugs.
8: One complaint, a 53-year-old Pennsylvania woman says she was prescribed Ozempic to help treat her type 2 diabetes. She alleges that within 6 months, she developed vision loss in her right eye and as a result struggles to perform daily tasks like driving and reading.
4: That's ABC's Elizabeth Schultze. Lindsay Clancy's attorney is going all out to target the one holdout juror. Fox's Brian Yenis reports Kevin Reddington is asking a judge to launch an investigation.
9: Reddington is asking, quote, that the court examine juror Doe on the record with counsel present on three subjects only, the truthfulness of the questionnaire and voir dire's answers, the sworn assurance of September 3rd, 2026, and the use of a mobile telephone or receipt of outside information during deliberations.
4: Reddington wants his request to be heard at the next scheduled hearing September 29th. That's 1 week from today. That's the latest news. Weather is next. I'm Joan Jones, WTN News.
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10: When people imagine what a day of work looks like in California, many think of tech workers and hoodies overusing words like synergy. But here's what a day of work actually looks like in the Golden State. 1.2 million people clock into manufacturing jobs. $2 billion are generated by local businesses. And 300 million pounds of the world's best food are grown in our fields and shipped from our ports to kitchen tables across the globe. You see, California is more than just generative AI and Silicon Valley. It's a manufacturing and agricultural hub that, as a single state, represents the world's fourth largest economy. An economy that is proudly producing the products and services the rest of America depends on. How's that for synergy? It's just another day in CA.
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20: I'm WSMV4 First Alert Meteorologist Melanie Layden. We've made it to the other side of the heat wave. Finally, some cooler air moving into the mid-state. Highs today will still be warm in the upper 80s. We are going to see a couple of showers along the Cumberland Plateau mainly. All this week, high temperatures will be in the lower 80s and our morning temperatures getting down to the 50s. Catch a weather update on the free First Alert weather app.
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5: 38 minutes past the hour on Super Talk 99.7 WTN. Hey, how are you? I'm Chris Hand. 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Don't do it for me. Do it for the frogs, right? Will someone think of the frogs?
21: I don't like them putting chemicals in the water that turn the friggin' frogs gay.
5: Thanks, Alex. Betterwater.com. Have you been watching the Super Text line?
22: It's been popping off.
5: Like, I have so many Democrats that are, like, yelling at me and arguing at me and cussing at me. Or arguing at me, probably not the right way to phrase that. Arguing with me. But it's, like, one-sided, so they're arguing at me. That's fine. I stand by what I said. Even when I think I'm wrong, I tend to be right.
22: That me with the guy screaming at the wall.
5: Yeah, something like, why are you bringing up Democrats? I'm like, I literally said that our gas prices are self-inflicted. I said that there's recency bias. I said we can point to the higher prices, but it doesn't really matter. Like, the price under Joe Biden in 2022, or the price under Barack Hussein Obama in 2011, it's kind of a moot point. Like, we are years removed from that. But I would also say that high gas prices does not constitute a failure of this administration. They have goals, they have objectives, and I hope and I pray that we get this war over with quickly and that we get back to America first, not foreign intervention. But I think that you can look at that and be against the repercussions that have come from that conflict. You can be against the conflict in general. And then you can look at it objectively and say, you know, this is still better than what it would be if Democrats were in charge. Like, why? I got a text from Tom, and Tom was spot on. He's like, why on earth would we go vote for the people who shut down the Keystone pipeline to help us lower gas prices? It's like, yeah. Like, these people railed against oil and gas for years. And now they're going to weaponize your frustration against you so that way you vote for a Democrat in the fall. Or don't vote at all, which essentially is a vote for a Democrat. None of that makes any sense to me. All of this is still better than what it would be with Democrats in control. Could you imagine Kamala Harris trying to navigate this crisis? Could you imagine Kamala Harris even giving a speech like that at the UN? course not. Nobody wants to imagine. That's a nightmare scenario, nightmare fuel for you. But this is where we're at. Gas is high. Things would still be worse with the Democrats. These two statements can live in the same room. They can live in the same house. That's okay. That Donald Trump is not a failure. If you disagree, you go to the front of the line. 615-737-9986. Somebody said, have you mentioned anything about the semi-truck drivers going on strike? I've seen that online. And I actually, when I saw the video of it kind of going, it was going like semi-viral, not really viral. I sent it to Danielle Chaffin, who said that's just fear porn for the trucking community. It's not really going to happen. So I was like, okay, moving on. So we got some things happening. 615-737-9986 if you want to join the conversation. I thought Trump did an amazing job at the UN, once again, giving a fantastic speech. There were liberals on the text line saying that he's talking like a robot. I'm like, hey, you're gonna get on the guy for needing a glass of water? Okay. Show me a scenario where Joe Biden could stand for that long. Honestly. So, there's a lot of people that are texting in. None of them feel like calling. All the libs, all the leftists. Maybe they're not libs and leftists. Maybe they're just black-pilled conservatives. But seriously, you should call in. 615-737-9986. Somebody said, everyone knows the Israelis are bombing innocent women and children while they are in tents. And Trump says nothing and sends more bombs. Can I be honest with you? I really don't spend much time thinking about Gaza. I know it's a big deal on the left. 90% of those people support the terrorist regimes that are in power. And I don't have time for it. Do you realize that we have men, women, children, veterans living in tents in America? How about we clean all of that up before we worry about the world's problems? Then the same thing is true with like Iran. People be like, oh, they're killing the protesters. And I'm like, I don't mean to be cold, but like we're losing generations of Americans to abortion here in the country. Like, can we clean up our room before we move on to fixing the world's problems? We have so much issues here in America that we should be focused on instead of being a superhero and being the world police. None of that interests me at all. Just saying. But yeah, the Cubans walked out of the speech. They didn't like being told the truth about their nation. I think they're currently, are they still undergoing a blackout? They've run out of essentially every lifeline since President Trump took over Venezuela and removed Maduro and put in Delcy Rodriguez. They're going to be meeting later on today. There's a lot happening today. So the UN speech was just one part of it. And from there, Trump is in just a host of meetings right now. Is it right now, or it may have already happened, a trilateral signing with the prime ministers of Denmark and Greenland. He's also going to be holding a bilateral meeting with the prime minister of the United Kingdom. He's going to be holding a bilateral meeting with the prime minister of Japan. Then we got Melania this afternoon delivering remarks on expanding, fostering the future together. President Trump will then hold a bilateral meeting with the president of Ukraine. Then he's going to participate in a Shields of America event. Then he's going to have a multilateral meeting with the Gulf Cooperation Council. Then he's going to participate in the UN General Assembly leaders reception. Then he'll hold a pull-aside meeting with that acting president of Venezuela, Delcy Rodriguez. Busy day for the president of the United States. There's going to be a lot of news coming out about all of this, and we'll have it for you. This is President Trump minutes after his speech at the UN. Yep, he did. He walking out to sign the agreement, the permanent security deal with Denmark and Greenland officials. So what we're going to see is U.S. security presence surge in the region, and we're not going to have to ask for permission, and it is going to go on forever. This is the president moments ago.
0: Well, thank you very much, everyone. This has been an amazing journey with tremendous people. And two of them are at my left, and I very much appreciate it. I don't think I have to go through a very long number of words. We just did that. I just want to say I want to thank the Prime Minister and the Prime Minister, Greenland, Denmark, And we're going to have a tremendous relationship, a secure relationship, and we look forward to it. And we'll be working very hard and very much in conjunction with each other. And it's just a real honor to be here. This was long in the making. You know, you could go back many, many decades, probably centuries, but you go back way back in the line of presidents, and almost every president at least mentioned it, but most of them just mentioned it. Some really wanted to make a deal and never got done, but we're getting it done. So this is tremendous for Europe and for the United States. And
5: I mean, this is one of the things that I'll say. People will be mad about gas prices, and people be mad. You know, they don't think it'd be like it is, but it do. But that doesn't mean that this man is a failure. What you're seeing happening in Greenland is going to have security ramifications for our kids and our grandkids and our great-grandkids. This is an indefinite agreement. It's not going to end. Russia and China are officially locked out. And as those shipping lanes open up, the United States is going to be right there the entire time. Massive deal. It can't be understated. Oh, well, he said he was going to buy Greenland. He said it was going to be the 51st state. Art of the deal, my friends. Big ask, then you get what you want. And that's exactly what's happening in Greenland. The Prime Minister of Denmark spent her time at the podium heaping praise on President Trump for the security deal involving Greenland.
1: States has defended the free world, created prosperity and progress, peace and freedom. And I am very proud to say that in the Kingdom of Denmark, the United States has a friend that has always kept our word, an ally you have always been able to rely on. And this day represents a milestone in our long-standing cooperation. 75 years ago, we entered into an agreement about the defense of Greenland. Today, we are signing an even bigger and better agreement, a deal that can last forever. This deal is good for the United States, it's good for Greenland, for Denmark, for the NATO alliance, and therefore also good for Europe. In other words, we are strengthening our common security, boosting our common deterrence, showing our adversaries who we are, and we are doing it together. Mr. President, you have been very clear. You don't want adversaries to come too close. I fully agree. And with this deal, they are not. We are making sure that they will not be allowed to get any control or significant influence in Greenland.
5: Remember when the talking points were Donald Trump is alienating our allies, Donald Trump is pushing away our friends, how can we let him get away with this? The orange man must be stopped. You just heard her right there saying, we are with you, we thank you, you have been at the forefront of this. And Trump is sitting there smiling. Because once again, Donald Trump is right, and this will absolutely have ramifications for our kids, our grandkids, our great-grandkids. Massive deal. Can't be understated. 615-737-9986. Let's go to Ronnie on the road. What's up, Ronnie?
6: Hey, Chris. I just want to make a point about people getting so upset about the gas prices. If we look back in our past, you know, like when Obama was in office, we didn't have $8 a pound hamburger. We didn't have the rent prices we have, the interest rates we have, the housing prices we have. So people are striving to try and stay ahead of the game today, but they're not thinking about how it was, what, 15, 14, 15 years ago.
5: No, I think you're right, but you're also, I think you're arguing against the president in this case, correct?
6: No, sir, not at all. I'm just saying that with the way the prices and interest rates, the way everything is today, that wasn't his fault. I mean, he walked into that. But from then till now, you know, we didn't have the gas prices then. Well, we did have the gas prices, but we didn't have the cost of groceries, meat, housing, rent, et cetera. And now today, you know, a lot of people ain't getting raises to keep up with the economy, and they're really struggling. I mean, myself, I'll pay whatever I got to pay to, you know, keep from becoming a communistic country. But I'm just saying that's where I think a lot of people are getting lost is in today's gas prices. They're not looking at like what it was then. They're looking at what it is now.
5: Yeah, well, I made that point a minute ago. I said, you know, we do have recency bias. You know, we're looking at a year ago, not 5 years ago. And to the young guy that's, you know, coming up and he's trying to get his feet on solid ground and he's renting an apartment and he's, you know, he's living away from home for the first time, like, this stuff hurts. And if we just discount it and say, things were worse under Biden or things were worse under Obama, like, you don't know what you're talking about, we're going to lose those voters for good. We have to acknowledge the pressure points that are there, and then we have to work hard to fix them. You know, we had a monumental swing of youth vote towards Donald Trump. Like, it didn't break completely for him, but it was one of the largest gains that we had ever seen. And one of the big issues that the youth vote was focused on was the economy. So it hurts when you vote this guy in and you feel like you're still getting screwed. And to be fair, a lot of people are still getting screwed. But my argument is that doesn't necessarily make this administration a failure. You can have high gas prices and still be, you know, doing good work. And I think that that's what the president is doing. And I appreciate the call. I pray that the president gets the gas prices under control very soon. I think it really all has to do with the Iran conflict. I think we all agree with that, up to and including the president and the vice president. Let's go to Joey in West Nashville. Joey, how are you?
7: Hey, how's it going, man?
5: Good. What do you got?
7: Man, I, you know me. I just the black pilled legend, but I think everyone I hear calling in is over 30. I call them the boomers. Everyone that calls in that don't care about the gas and don't care about, they already have a house. Anyone under 30 is tired of it. And you say, you know, we don't want Iran to have a new great. When are we going to know they don't? When's it going to be like, all right, they don't got one? Then when we leave, how are we going to know they're not building one again? I think it's just a crutch to use to keep. I don't know. I think it's all unnecessary. And I think he could have done a lot more with all this money that we're making for the American people. And as for they're doing damage control with the $5,000 promise check. And you said, oh, it's going to hurt our economy. Guess what? People don't care about 2 years from now. There are people that can't pay their bills right now that $5,000, that's all they see is that $5,000. And I agree with you, it's not a good idea. But I just don't know. They're doing damage control, cutting off the reporters, offering $5,000 when there's a whole other movement that you guys even acknowledge going on out there that are conservative but care about America more than everybody else. I mean, Venezuela, Greenland, Iceland, great. But there's stuff going on right now that people are ignoring, and it could be helped. All this money we give to foreign countries,
5: everything that you've said is just stuff that I've already said. All of that, I've called to cut off all foreign aid.
7: I understand, but and like Biden's been out of office.
5: I'm acknowledging
7: for 2 years,
5: but I literally just said you're not going to win anybody back by saying gas prices were higher under Biden.
7: Absolutely, you're not going to win anybody back by continuing to even bring up Biden. That's, I mean, what's that got to do?
5: Yep, I think you're right. But I would also say that gas prices being high doesn't mean the Trump administration has been a failure so far. Like, if you don't vote in the next election, you're essentially handing over power to the people that have shut down refineries and canceled the Keystone XL pipeline deal, the people who demonized oil and gas for decades. Right. So why?
7: Okay.
5: Like, how are you going?
7: Against people voting for the message? It's gone so far left and right, and that's what they want, man. That's what they want, because if we're focused on our neighbor, we're not focused on them.
5: No, see, I completely disagree. Like, if you want Democrats to get back in control, that's going to make life harder for all of us, including, you know, me and my kids and everybody.
7: Corrupted. I believe if you set money from
5: you need to go. Here's my thing. You have to stop the bleeding. Like, yes, there are bad Republicans, right?
7: Where's the bleeding at right now?
5: Where's the bleeding at? The bleeding is the gas prices. That's the biggest thing that's hurting us.
7: The bleeding is our foreign policy, brother. The bleeding is our foreign policy.
5: I mean, we're saying the same thing. It's just different ways.
7: I understand. But yeah, it's just I just I just think people need to vote for the message instead. I'm not a leftist, I'm a conservative.
5: Well, and we've talked a bunch. I know you're not a leftist, but what I would say is that you need to bring a massive amount of energy to primary season, to finding the right candidate that you will support, that you can get in there, that's going to actually fight for what you're trying to fight for. And when we don't get the perfect candidate, we do have to pick a lesser of two evils. Otherwise, you're going to get the evil of two evils.
7: But why is that the case? Why is this the case that we're going to get to pick the lesser of two evils?
5: We could sit here and we can dig our heels in the sand and say why. But then we're just acting like a four-year-old.
7: Well, Trump said it's a deep state. And you cannot vote for another deep state candidate. I think J.D. Vance is a deep state candidate, bro.
5: I don't think
7: he's going to change a thing.
5: You could be right. You could be wrong. I mean, I'm not even here to argue about that. What I'm telling you, though, is if you're fed up, you need to get super involved.
7: I am super involved.
5: Who did you knock on doors for? What candidate did you knock on doors for?
7: I don't have to. I have a huge online presence. I don't have to knock on doors. I mean,
5: I'm just telling you, I've seen how operations
7: let's do this.
5: Work.
7: Okay, Tim Burchett was over the weekend on Saturday, to be exact. He was in Baxter, Tennessee, posting signs. He was posting signs asking for Tennesseans for more money on Saturday. And I posted under his on his tweet on X, I said, well, how many of your Israeli donors are helping you post signs? And he retweeted me. He retweeted me and said, it's Shabbat. Here's the thing, man. These people are already paid and asking for more money. What's the money going to? That these millions of dollars that need to be donated to these you can get on X if you have a following and do as much campaigning.
5: But
7: as you
5: like
7: can
5: X, but
7: doors.
5: X isn't real life. You still got to knock on doors. You still have to have a ground game. Like you still have to get the energy of the grassroots. You still have to organize. Or X is just going to be a loud Twitter account.
7: The boomers.
5: No, for everybody.
7: The boomers.
5: No. The boomers are going to vote for whatever conservative is out there.
7: I've not had no one knock on my door, and I can tell you pretty much everyone in our government's policy. I can tell you their voting record. I can tell you the uni party that Thomas, that's the problem.
5: But my pushback against you would be go get more involved. If you think that you're doing enough already, you're not. Like you call in here every couple weeks. You have the same complaints. You have the same frustrations. What have you actually done? The only thing that you've told me that you've done is post a tweet under Tim Burchett.
7: Well, I mean, besides having discussions like this, I'm not running, and there's not a candidate that's running yet that I think. I mean, I like Dan Bilzerian. He ran in Florida against Randy Fine.
5: Dude, that was so dumb on so many levels.
7: Why is that dumb? Because you have to look at the
5: voting demographics of Florida. Like they were never going to vote. They were never going to vote for him. That was so much wasted energy. I'm just saying, we can rail against. Yeah, but you have to like actually work for it, dude. Dan Bilzerian was a meme candidate that was literally only popular online with some groipers.
7: Absolutely, it was a joke.
5: Dan Bilzerian hurts us more than he helps us because then people can hold up a picture of him and say this is what they all believe.
7: You're so wrong on that one. A lot of people understand the plague that Israel is causing.
5: Here's the thing. We can have nuanced conversations about Israel, but it ruins it for everyone when people go, it's all the Jews. It's every Jew. It's all the Jews. It's like, it's the same thing when like, I'll be like, listen,
7: bring up Jews, bro.
5: Not this time, but I could literally be like, I'm pro medical marijuana. I think veterans should have the opportunity to try. I think that cancer patients or epileptics should have the opportunity to try. And then you get some stoner with you who's like, yeah, dude, we should all be ripping blunts. And it's like, get out of here. You're ruining the conversation. Like, you just have to get serious, man.
7: Because you marked off the stoner because you don't understand maybe his issues. But all I'm saying is right and wrong is wrong. And when people start to, you're going to get stepped on and pushed away for telling the truth. Everyone knows that. If you tell the truth, you're going to get stepped on and pushed away. You got to be smart. You got to be political about it, unfortunately. But I think we're missing the mark right now. And
5: I would just say, I would just say, keep fighting. Find a candidate that you like. Find somebody that you can get behind, and then work. That's the best advice I can give you.
7: Thomas Massey, Joe Kent.
5: Yeah,
7: I like them guys. Sean Ryan. I like. I mean,
5: I don't know. I got feelings about all of those individuals. I appreciate the call, Joey. As always, man. You know I respect you.
7: Thanks a lot.
5: Let me tell you about. Sorry, I know Mason is Mason is losing his mind with me today, and I apologize because I haven't been paying attention to the clock, and I'm sorry. Please forgive me.
22: It's a good conversation.
5: I like Joey.
22: I do too.
5: We don't agree on much, but I like them. Vortex Day 2026, Saturday, October 17th, 9 a.m. to 6 p.m. with my friends and yours at the one, the only Glock store. These guys are the... What's going on? What's playing? You throw me off. You pull down your pots. Not me. There it is. Vortex Day 2026, Saturday, October 17th, 9 a.m. to 6 p.m. at the one, the only Glock store. 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
18: I'm Ken Weaver with your top stories. Got the full forecast coming up in 5 minutes. Tell you a little bit more about this rain headed toward Middle Tennessee from the west. And President Trump speaking to the United Nations General Assembly this morning.
23: Last week it was announced that the poverty rate has reached its lowest level in American history. We lifted 1.5 million Americans out of poverty last year alone, another record.
18: The sound courtesy of UNTV there. President Trump also claiming real household incomes for Americans are reaching their highest levels in history, surpassing the previous record from his first term in office. And as for Iran,
23: do I drive them into hell with no chance of survival and no hope of future greatness or generations? But I believe we'll make a deal right after the election, because it doesn't make sense for them not to.
18: The latest power rankings are out ahead of midterms, with just 42 days before Election Day. Fox's Jessica Rosenthal has more.
24: The Fox News power rankings conclude that the average of several reputable polls gives Democrats a 7-point advantage in the House, with an overall 11-point advantage in upcoming midterm elections. A vibe check on Democrats' increasing favorability means the rankings have shifted for 15 House seats in favor of Democrats. Georgia's Senate seat went from lean to likely Democrat, and the Kansas Senate seat went from likely now to just lean Republican. Voters are less likely to vote for candidates who support a number of President Trump's policies, including tax cuts, Israel, the Iran conflict, and data centers. Jessica Rosenthal, Fox News.
18: And entertainment news, a coroner in South Carolina concludes actress Hayden Panettiere's death was an accident.
25: The coroner in Greenville, South Carolina, says the death of Hollywood actress Hayden Panettiere was caused by an accidental overdose of several drugs, among them fentanyl. The 36-year-old was found unresponsive inside her apartment home last month. Her sometimes boyfriend, Brian Hickerson, was at the apartment at the time. The report from the examiner stated the other drugs found in her system included alprazolam, otherwise known as Xanax, used to treat mental health issues. Police in Greenville continue their investigation. Eben Brown, Fox News.
18: That's the latest news. Weather's next. I'm Ken Weaver, WTN News.
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1: I'm WSMV4 First Alert meteorologist Melanie Layden. We've made it to the other side of the heat wave. Finally, some cooler air moving into the midday. Highs today will still be warm in the upper 80s. We are going to see a couple of showers along the Cumberland Plateau mainly. All this week, high temperatures will be in the lower 80s and our morning temperatures getting down to the 50s. Catch a weather update on the free First Alert weather app.
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3: It's 11:12 on Super Talk 99.7 WTN. Hey, how are you? I'm Chris Hand. 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Wherever you're listening, however you're listening or watching, thank you. We appreciate you. We're taking your phone call, 615-737-9986. Edwin in Nashville, you're up first on Super Talk. Thanks for holding, man. How are you?
4: Good. How you doing, Chris?
3: 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What do you got?
4: Okay, so I listen to your show all the time, and I said I wasn't going to call, but I have to call. So to people that call and complain about the cost of living and they want to blame on President Trump because this costs so much and this went up and this and that, but they don't see actually what he's doing that is the best for the country and for our kids, for our future generations. So I came here when I was 12 years old, legally,

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1: They never cook at home. They are spending money. They don't have a budget. But yet they complain and blame the government for it. I taught my kids. I have five children, Chris. I always taught my kids to love God first, honor your parents. Two of my kids love this country so much. One is in the Army. One is in the Air Force. Because I always taught them. I always told them that we are in the best country in the world and to give God thanks for being here, for being in the United States. And now I'm an American citizen. I have my own business. I see everything. Yeah, gas costs more, but I'm not going to sit in my couch and complain and blame the president because gas is it costs more. I'm just going to find my way out.
2: Yeah.
1: And try to see where I can go make more money. I have my trucking company, but I don't sit in the office. I'm driving one of the trucks. My wife manages everything else. I don't sit and complain and say, well, diesel is expensive. I'm going to sit here. People have no idea what they have here, that all they do is complain about it. Well, and I'm not saying Democrats or Republicans. It's just people in general complain, and they have no idea what they have. They better be grateful to be in the greatest country in the world because they have no idea what not having a job is.
2: First of all, praise God. Glad you're here. I love your perspective and I love your voice. One thing I would notice that you didn't say is it's not that the gas prices don't frustrate you. It's just that you're going to work hard anyway.
1: Yeah, if it's the gas prices have been going up for years and they're going to keep going up. We're not going to be able to stop that. I mean, it's just part of life. Just in a way, just suck it up and move on. Don't spend your energy, your time complaining because everything is high. Look, do I agree with President Trump on everything he's doing? No, I don't. There's some things I don't agree with. But I understand that the choices that we had, by far, he was the best choice for the country. I understand he's putting American first. I don't see him as a racist. A lot of people do. I don't see him as a racist. I see him as the president that wants to put American first. He cares for the country. He's looking at the future, that what Iran could have done to us if they were able to get nukes. You know, we were going to be living under a threat all for the rest of our lives. But he saw that. People don't see that. They say, well, they only see, I always say this, they only see as far as their nose goes. They don't see past that. They need to see what he's trying to do for the country in a future. Not yep. just now, but in a future. And that's how you plan. If you make $100 today, you're not going to spend $100 today. You're going to save some for tomorrow. But most people that call and complain is because they're comfortable where they are and they don't want to go out of their way to find something else better. We have a lot of jobs to find a better job than the ones you're doing. Instead of focusing on complaining and blaming the government, the president, go out there and find yourself something. The president is not his fault that you work in a job that doesn't pay a whole lot. You had that job before he became a president. That's not his fault that you have that job that only pays so much. Get out there, stop complaining, and go find another job. We have jobs here in the United States. Don't tell me we don't have jobs. We do have jobs. I mean, you can go get two or three jobs if you want to.
2: Yep.
1: And again, thank you, Chris. And people know, gotta know, that we are in the best country in the world by far.
2: Amen.
1: God bless America. Thank you, Chris.
2: Hey, I appreciate you, Edwin, calling anytime. I like Edwin. I think he's right. I think he's right in a lot of areas. I mean, I don't think that we should discount the frustrations of the youth. I get it. I get why they're frustrated. But Edwin's right. Go do something. And that's what I was saying to Joey. It's like, dude, you have all this energy. You have all this pent-up frustration. Channel it towards something positive. What candidate do you like? You know, if you're not happy with the current slate of the GOP selections, like, where are you going to put the work in? How are you going to change it? Don't underestimate your influence. Go for it. Just put in the work. Shout out to Edwin. Glad that he called in. Let's go to Shayla in McMinnville. Shayla, how are you?
3: I'm great, but I don't think I can outdo Edwin.

0: And he was wonderful.
1: Anybody that I went to was going to have a tough time following Edwin.
0: He said a lot of things that I was going to say, but I was going to say that when I got married in 1979, inflation was outrageous. Jimmy Carter was president. You can always depend on the Democrats to help with your economy. So my husband worked two jobs. I worked. We got by working our butts off. Now we're retired, and we're okay. Gas prices go up. Gas prices go down. People have got to quit blaming the president, quit blaming other people, just like Edwin said, and like you said, do something about it. Don't go home and watch video games. Go home and get another job.
1: Yep.
0: Change clothes, get dressed, go get another job. I have two grandsons. Neither one of them went to college. They're both working in fiber optic. They can't keep enough people working because they all loaf and or get caught doing marijuana or whatever. And there's jobs out there. They're making, my grandson made over $100,000. He's 24 last year. And he doesn't want to buy a house right now, but he wants one because they're too high. I tell him, I said, just give it time. It's going to crash. It always does. I'm 66 years old. I've seen it.
1: But you're also not discounting his frustrations at the exact same time,
0: no,
1: which I think
0: no,
1: is important. It's important to point out the frustrations are real. Like the
0: yes.
1: financial strafe is real. But
0: it
1: you
0: is.
1: Have to, you have to keep pushing anyway.
0: That's right. That's right. I told him, save your money. Keep working. It will change. Look at history. Look, 2008. We had bought a house. Paid, you know, what it was worth then. The bottom fell out. Okay, what do? We just stuck with it, stayed in it. Now it's worth more money again. You just have to be patient. You have to work hard. You have to not look at today. Just plan for the future when things get better. You don't have to get a degree. You just need to work hard. I don't have a degree. My husband didn't have a degree. We worked hard. We've made it. Okay, now, sometimes it wasn't easy. Sometimes I had only $75 to make it through a whole week of groceries and diapers and all that stuff, but we did it. We became better money managers because of it. It's good to go through these hard times. It teaches you lessons. It teaches you how to manage your money. You know, nobody said this was going to be easy. Nobody said, oh, I'm going to get married. I'm going to have this wonderful life. You have to work for what you get. In America, we have that opportunity. Just like Edwin said, you can work as many jobs as you want to. How bad do you want it? Do you want to sit and complain? Oh, this is so bad. Hamburger meat's too high. You know what? We eat hamburger meat. We eat sausage, Eckrich sausage, fried potatoes, cornbread, beans. We do whatever it takes. But we never go hungry. We don't eat steak. We're not eating steak right now because it's too high. When it comes down, we might eat it again. You do what you have to do. You don't complain. You don't blame other people, which is a very big problem we have these days. And I just think that we have to quit blaming President Trump. Quit blaming neither one of the sides of the party are doing much of anything these days. President Trump's doing most everything that's getting done.
1: Yep.
0: The other ones are just enjoying all the freebies and all the parties and whatever they go to.
1: Yep, you're absolutely
0: right. None of them are worth a flip.
1: You're absolutely right. Shayla, I appreciate the call. We're going to leave it there. Shayla McMinnville, everybody. It's 11:23. 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
12: All right, drivers, we've got some road construction getting in the way right now in Brentwood. It's rolling roadblocks blocking the left lane for maintenance, 65 northbound before Old Hickory Boulevard to south. Got a crash, 24 eastbound at Murfreesboro Pike. Let you hear more. President Trump speaking at the United Nations General Assembly this morning, coming up at 11:30 on Super Talk 99.7 WTN.
13: That's Ken Weaver in the newsroom. My name is Chris Hand. The show is brought to you by our friends at Better Water. It's 11:29 on Super Talk. We were talking a lot about black pills and doomers. Not all young people are like that. We got my friends Bailey and Lakey in here from Turning Point USA. There's a lot of young Americans that are willing to put in the work, that want to save this country, and these ladies are on the forefront of this. We're going to talk to them next about how you can get your schools, your high schools, your colleges involved in the mission. A lot to talk about. We'll do that next. It's 11:30. 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
12: WTN. 11:30 on the dot. I'm Ken Weaver with your top stories. Got the full forecast coming up in 5 minutes. Tell you about this rain headed our way from the west. President Trump speaking to the UN General Assembly this morning, where he discussed the ongoing war with Iran.
14: We have more munitions than we could ever possibly even think of using. And we're building them at levels that we have never done before. We are adding to our stockpiles faster than we have ever been able to do before.
12: September's National Preparedness Month, the Nashville Electric Service urging customers who depend on life-sustaining medical equipment to prepare for power outages. Despite improvements in clay, it claims it has instituted since the ice storm failures. NES warns widespread storm-related outages can still take days to restore, making a backup plan essential. Meanwhile, Mayor O'Connell's Winter Storm Response Commission final report on NES response to the ice storm due out in February. And here in Middle Tennessee, two Cookeville High School students are facing juvenile charges after investigators say they used AI to create sexually explicit deep fake images of female classmates, then shared them on social media. A mother of one of the girls telling News Channel 5 she and her daughter closely monitor their social media content, and it was very hard on her daughter.
15: She didn't make any naked photos, and to know that, you know, you have that kind of protection for your children, and it still happens. They're seriously, with AI, we can't do anything. I mean, she wouldn't even talk to me about it. She didn't talk to nobody, locked herself in the room. She wouldn't even talk to her friends.
12: Teens are charged with aggravated sexual exploitation of a minor and especially aggravated sexual exploitation of a minor. And that's the latest news. Weather is next. I'm Ken Weaver, WTN News.
0: News doesn't end when the story breaks. 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
19: I'm WSMB 4 First Alert meteorologist Melanie Layden. Cooler air is taking over the Middle Tennessee. Our high temperatures today in the upper 80s. Our low temperatures getting down to the 60s overnight. Couple of spots, we'll see a few showers and thunderstorms today, but not everyone sees rain. It will get even cooler tomorrow and through the rest of the week with highs in the low 80s and lows into the 50s.
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13: 11:36 on Super Talk 99.7 WTN. Hey, how are you? I'm Chris Hand. The show is brought to you by Better Water. You can listen to us on all the apps, iHeartRadio, TuneIn, the FM dial. You can watch us. We're on YouTube, Rumble, X, Facebook, all the things. Like, subscribe, share. Whatever you want, in whatever order. Appreciate you doing that. I got a couple friends in here that we're really excited about. My friend Bailey and Lakey from Turning Point USA. New school year. You guys are a little bit busy. We've been talking a lot about how young kids are, you know, the Gen Zers. They fall into a couple camps, and one of the camps that's been growing has been black-pilled or doomers. I'm sure you guys are encountering that on college campuses a lot. What's the argument that you have for the black-pilled doomer kid?
20: Well, I think that's very simple. And also, thanks for letting us be here. We're so excited to be with you. But for us, what we pride ourselves on, especially being in the high school department called Club America with Turning Point USA, is being joyful warriors. So saving Western civilization is a fun thing. And while, yes, it's hard work, it's something that all good things are something that you work very hard for.
13: Yep.
21: Yeah, for sure. Just teaching the kids to love America and just remembering that, like, it's not a hate crime to love America. And just to be on their campuses and be able to, like, stand up and say the Pledge of Allegiance is not a crazy thing to do. That's something we used to do every day and no one would bat an eye. And now you're getting looked at insane. And so just teaching them that is a normal thing.
13: And you guys go into high schools all over Tennessee, and you may or may not be the first adult who didn't roll their eyes at these kids when they said that they love this country.
21: Yeah, pretty much. Yeah. Like, they all get called names at school or get made fun of for just wearing an American flag on their t-shirt. And so when they see us, like, tabling on their campus or giving out constitutions, they're just shocked and, like, amazed that we're there.
20: And it's a really weird thing because Tennessee, we are arguably the most conservative state in the whole nation. Also the greatest state, let me add.
13: Facts.
20: But yes. But that being said, it's very interesting to see how you have extremely conservative strongholds, extremely conservative counties, if you look at the voter base, but the pushback that we get for Club America. But then also at the same time, we have public schools where we have walked through the doors and in big bold words, it says, "In God we trust," as you walk into the office. And then they are with open arms wanting to have school assemblies featuring Riley Gaines. But then another paradox, you walk into a private Christian school that denies us. So it's very interesting to see the state of Tennessee.
13: Does it really show you where the current battlefield is, that it's for the hearts and minds of the youth?
20: Oh, yes. Absolutely.
13: What are some examples of administrators that you've seen pushing back against you that you're like, this can't keep going? Because we have a partnership in the state of Tennessee with you guys, mm-hmm. where you guys shouldn't have any walls built up between any partnership at any school, correct?
20: Correct.
21: I think the thing that's the most shocking is the private Christian schools, like Lakey touched on. Like, I can't get into almost any private school. Like, the private Christian schools that are supposed to be preaching those Christ-like values and, like, the conservative values that do match, like, biblical values, that these schools will just absolutely not even let us get a foot in the door. We have students that want to start chapters, that are eager to start chapters, and have hundreds of kids on their campus that would join these chapter meetings, but the administrations just won't even touch us.
13: Well, I mean, there's an important point there, and I've dealt with this at private schools. That's why we homeschool now. You think that you get yourself a level of separation because you're in the private Christian school, but really, a lot of these leftists look at the scoreboard and they go, okay, the only way to continue putting points up is to go take over the private Christian schools because mm-hmm. they have done a good job at taking over the public schools.
20: Exactly. And I was educated in a private Christian school back in East Tennessee. And what I can say is that was where I started out, was the field rep over the East Tennessee area. And we had one of our schools actually remove approval for Club America. We had a whole meeting with them, and we did just have a big win in East Tennessee to get in this entire Christian school system that's all throughout East Tennessee. So we do experience wins, but we also experience a lot of roadblocks. And a big thing that I think we have to look at and talk about is how many of these Christian schools are now accepting state funding through the voucher program, which is something that I do feel will probably be addressed in the future at the state level.
13: Do you think that's a positive development or a negative development?
20: What aspect?
13: These schools now getting the state voucher money for you.
21: It's slightly helpful for us because, like, federally, they can't tell us no if they're accepting federal money. If they're accepting that type of money, they're not legally allowed to tell us no. But it's not helping right now. But I think it will be addressed sooner mm-hmm. rather than later.
20: Yes. And I think once they get out of the reelection and election cycles, we'll probably see this issue addressed. Because I do believe if it is a club that is rooted in Tennessee foundations of Christian conservatism, you cannot deny that club, especially taking state funding.
13: So you said you just had a big win in East Tennessee. Mm-hmm. Where are your other battlefields right now in the state of Tennessee?
20: Well, we actually just split the state of Tennessee. So originally, was it about 3 years ago, Bailey was the only rep for Tennessee.
13: Correct.
20: Then a year ago, I came in, took over East Tennessee. Now we've actually split into three. So now we have a great rep out in East Tennessee. We have Bailey covering Middle Tennessee, and we have a whole rep devoted to West Tennessee based out of Memphis. So our battlefield is honestly everywhere. We don't leave a stone unturned. And I know Bailey can speak to that a lot with what she's doing.
21: Yeah, definitely the big metro cities. I mean, like, when I covered West Tennessee last year, like, I had a bunch of chapters around Memphis. You can't touch Memphis with a 10-foot pole right now. So I think that's a big one, just being able to get a chapter in the city of Memphis. I mean, I'm fighting battles to get stuff in metro of Nashville. Like, I have chapters in Sumner County, in Williamson County, in Rutherford County, like, all over the place, like, on the outskirts. But, I mean, I live in metro Nashville, and it takes me an hour to get to any school that I have to go to because they're all on the outskirts, which is great, and I love those chapters, and they're all amazing. But it would be great to just, like, have a chapter right here in the heart of Nashville. It would be awesome, too.
13: Do you think that that's even a possibility? Or do you think that you're going to continue hitting roadblocks in Metro?
21: It's definitely a possibility. It's definitely not going to be an easy route. I mean, last year we were fighting teeth and nail with different private schools in Nashville. That would have been a big win. So I'm just hoping that this year we can continue fighting those battles and like make those wins become reality. So it's definitely, I think, a possibility. We have the contacts at the schools. We have the students that are willing to fight. We just need to win those battles and get the admins to listen to us.
20: And it's something that historically we have had before. So before Bailey came in, I know my best friend who actually introduced me to Turning Point in college, she had a high school chapter in the heart of Nashville at Hume Fog. I don't believe that that chapter is going on anymore, but they had a chapter there for probably 6 years because my friend started it and then her sister took it over when she graduated.
13: So there's still some battles that need to be fought. Is the biggest battle right now the state of Tennessee versus the admin, or is it versus the attitudes of students?
20: Definitely admin. I mean, I think it's admin, it's school board, it's superintendents. It's also the people who have the power to do something that don't. So I think our biggest battle is actually apathy, which you can apply to students or administrative side of things.
13: What are some red flags for parents if, like, because you guys probably walk into a school and you can case the joint pretty quickly as to where they lean. Are they going to be open to us? Are they going to be against us? What are some of those red flags that you see that parents should be looking out for too?
21: For me, it would definitely be like those left-leaning clubs. But like, I mean, obviously, those people are allowed to have a space on campus just as much as we are. But if there's not both sides, then I would say that's one of the red flags. I have a chapter that I recently got to table at their club fair. And, like, they had to fight tooth and nail to get their Club America chapter. It did get started, so that was a win. But, like, they had to fight tooth and nail. But two tables down, there was an LGBTQ club. And I was like, oh, I bet they didn't have any issues, like, getting on campus. So it's
13: no,
21: just,
13: well, they're stunning and brave.
21: Exactly, right. Of course. Right. So it's just things like that. I think if there's not left and right on the campus, that'd definitely be a red flag.
13: It's amazing to me, though, that there could be a table where it's like, we're literally going to indoctrinate your children to the Rainbow Mafia values, but you can't come in here and tell people that America is a great country.
20: The Straight and Gay Alliance Club, they are everywhere in our high schools and usually sponsored by the librarian. But for us, another big red flag is teachers feeling like they can sponsor the club without retaliation. So a lot of times we can get these interested students, but it is so difficult for them to find a teacher sponsor. And I know that I've had to step in whenever I was in the rep role versus manager role of having to reach out to these teachers, reach out to these principals and say, hey, if you say that you have to have a teacher sponsor in order to have a club here on campus, but then you do not provide a teacher sponsor, you are in violation of the 1984 Equal Access Opportunity Act that says that our students have a right to be on this space. So that's something that I would say is another big difficulty that we have.
13: How quickly do they change their tune when you start citing cases?
20: I will say it's been very effective, at least for me in East Tennessee. I had one club that we worked for forever to get a chapter on campus, and they just could not find a teacher sponsor. But I made the students do everything they could. They door knocked every single teacher's door. They sent emails to every single teacher, and I said, once you do that, I'm going to get involved. But we can't leave anything not done because they'll say you didn't try hard enough. So we tried and did everything. Then I stepped in and got involved both by emailing the principal, and then this is a fun fact, and I know Bailey's probably done this, but you call the office. And you say, hey, I need to speak to the principal about my student so-and-so. They think you're a parent. You're going to get a phone call with the principal very easily.
21: I've definitely called superintendents. I've called school board members, things like that, just like cold calling. Last year in West Tennessee, I had a similar situation where like students had emailed they had gone through three different sponsors that all sponsors had said yes, have filled out the paperwork, and then the principal said something to them, and then they backed out. They went through three of them, and so I finally like cold called the superintendent.
13: So are these teachers worried about losing their jobs, not getting contract renewals, not getting promotions, all three?
20: All of the things.
21: I had a student in Williamson County last year lose their job.
13: Really?
21: Yes. Well, Williamson County can't state that that's the reason, but he had some of the highest test scores in the county and like had been a teacher at that school for multiple years and was a phenomenal teacher. The students were devastated and did not get his contract renewed and is no longer at that school. And the only thing that changed was the fact that he was the sponsor for Club America at that school.
13: It boils your blood a little bit when you realize we're supposed to be one of the leaders in conservative states here. Yep. And teachers could essentially be being fired for supporting a Club America.
20: Exactly. And I think this is the problem with apathy from elected officials who have the power to do something but don't. At the local level, we cannot allow people who do not love America, who do not love our state, who do not love our foundations, to be in leadership positions controlling what can go on in the schools. At the end of the day, the school board elects the superintendents. It didn't used to be that way. It'd be the superintendents would have to run and go door knock, which is maybe an interesting topic of conversation for some other time. But all that to say, if your school board members are not putting in people who love this country, or at the very least, you don't have to be a conservative to love the country, but you can love the principles of America's foundation. Say, we love free speech. We love the Constitution. We love America. So you should be putting in superintendents who are going to uphold that very basic principle for all students of all beliefs.
13: If you're a parent or grandparent listening, what are some success stories that you've seen with students that come through the Turning Point chapters, the Club America chapters?
21: I mean, my biggest one is a Tennessee student won Student of the Year last year at America Fest. Probably one of the highlights of my time at Turning Point so far. It was a student from Rockville High School in Rockville, so the Murfreesboro area. He had been a chapter president for almost two full years, went through it, hosted consistent chapter meetings, came to every opportunity that we offered, was just a standout student all year round, all the time, was just phenomenal. And so I nominated him for Student of the Year, and he got to go on stage. He got to meet Erica, and they actually changed the name of the award to the Charlie Kirk Legacy Award this year. So he was the first recipient of that for the Club America department. So that was definitely a massive win for Tennessee, in my opinion.
13: Well, and it's also important to note that these are not just, it's not just an after school club. Like, sure. Mm-hmm. You are actually equipping students, yes, to how to deal with the real world. You're flying them out to events like America Fest or Student Action Summit. Yes. Tell me a little bit about what goes into that behind the scenes and what these kids are gaining at these events.
20: Well, and I think that's actually our biggest win as a overall department, Chris, is what we do to build these students up as leaders. So our biggest win is we take kids from ninth grade to senior year. We'll take some who, oh my word, these kids were naturally born leaders. We'll take other kids who have never had a leadership role in their life and are scared to talk in front of people, and they're scared to even say their beliefs. And we're taking them, building them up to say, what is your why? What are you passionate about? Why are you getting involved? And then helping them be able to have the courage and the confidence and the knowledge to then go onto their campus and promote their values and beliefs. And that, to me, is the biggest win, because in Tennessee alone right now, we're at 70 chapters. Just in our state, which is really, really big, and we're only ever growing. So we're having 70 chapters with a base of three students, but most have a minimum of usually around 4 to 5 leaders. And then we just hosted a huge chapter meeting with over 75 kids only an hour from here at a public school, the very same public school that you walk in that says, "In God We Trust." So there are so many wins that are just on the basis of we are building these students up every single day in their beliefs and values. And we're doing this from that biblical worldview, which is ultimately how we're going to win the country.
13: Yep, you're absolutely right. And then you give them real world experiences where they're going to Phoenix. Mm-hmm. And I mean, especially in these next upcoming years, I mean, if you got a freshman right now, you could have a young man or a young lady that's going to be sitting essentially front row watching the political process play out. You're going to be able to see some of the biggest conservative speakers in the country. You'll be able to see individuals that are going to run or win the presidency. I mean, what does that do for a young man or a young woman?
20: It inspires them to do the same thing. And isn't that how we win, too? We took last year so many students to the Nashville Capitol. They did a whole day on the Hill. Me and then my student from Providence, which is a Christian school over in East Tennessee, we actually got to testify on the Senate committee floor for education about the Charlie Kirk American Heritage Act, which says that as a public school teacher, you can talk about how Christianity has positively impacted history. And not only did I get to speak on that, but a student. And then all of the students, we had about 50 there, got to listen to and watch as that passed on the floor. So that's something that just change their whole perspective, that they do have a voice and they can also be the legislator one day that are making these laws at the local, state, and even federal level.
13: Well, you have to be able to see this stuff to envision yourself doing it, right? And that's what you guys do on a daily, weekly, monthly basis with Turning Point USA. All right, so for the parents that are listening that want their kids involved in something like this, how do they get involved?
21: Yeah, I mean, it's super simple. TPUSA.com, we have a Get Involved form that they could fill out for their student, or the students can fill it out. And it only takes 3 students to start a chapter: president, secretary, vice president. And then we just get to start their chapter from there. And it's all student led. So they get to make all their decisions, how they want to run the chapter, what they want to do. If it's that's educational chapter meetings, if that's social events, if that just is totally up to them.
20: Mm-hmm. And if they want more information too, specifically on Club America, they can just go to clubamerica.com. Yep. It has that very same form. I like going through the Club America site because it goes directly to us where we are with Club America. But then they can also see all of our resources. And if your students are afraid that maybe it's going to be too much work, we really come right alongside them. And Turning Point has already created PowerPoints, games. We have grants for them. And like one chapter meeting a month is a perfect amount. So we really fit into the student's schedule, but it's just about taking passion that a student has, a love of God and country, and then bringing that to their student body.
13: Well, I love what you guys are doing for the kids, and I appreciate the work that you're putting in. I know it's not easy. ClubAmerica.com if you want your kids, your grandkids to get involved. And I appreciate you, Lakey and Bailey, for the time. 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
2: 12 o'clock on the dot. I'm Ken Weaver with your top stories. Drivers, we've got rolling roadblocks for street maintenance blocking the left lane of 65 northbound before Old Hickory Boulevard South. That's going to be in Brentwood. Meanwhile, in Woodbine, we've got a crash on the right shoulder, 24 eastbound at I-440, and it's freezing outside. Full forecast coming up in 5 minutes. Busy day for President Trump telling the UN General Assembly he signed a deal to open two new U.S. military bases in Greenland.
3: We will have the complete ability to do what is necessary to defend the American continent and also Europe and other places. No U.S. adversary will ever be permitted to establish a military presence in Greenland anymore or make sensitive investments there without our express written approval.
2: What about Iran? Here's Fox's Jared Halpern.
4: Speaking to world leaders at the United Nations General Assembly, President Trump says he has a choice between making a deal with Iran or annihilating the Islamic Republic.
3: Do I drive them into hell with no chance of survival and no hope of future greatness or generations?
4: The president is predicting a deal with Iran is possible after the upcoming midterm elections, but says he does not believe in letting problems fester. President Trump also addressed growing concerns over artificial intelligence, rejecting attempts to stifle its growth, and suggesting a better term for the technology is super intelligence, or SI. At the White House, Jared Halpern, Fox News.
2: Chinese leader Xi Jinping is set to visit the U.S. this week for his first state visit in more than a decade, with trade expected to be among the major issues on the table. President Trump suggesting he could allow China to build its electric vehicles in the U.S. Fox's Steve Harrigan is in Beijing with a look at China's EV industry.
5: One by one, these cars just roll off the assembly line, and that assembly line is almost all automatic. Not a lot of people working. They produce cars that are very cheap, and people want them, especially in Europe. The cheapest model here in China, a new EV for just about $10,000. Now, you can't buy that in the U.S. for a couple of reasons. First, tariffs at over 100%, but also concerns that they gather intelligence and send that data back to China. Right now, they are selling out in Europe. It's gotten so dramatic that the European Union has asked China, can we slow down on the production a little bit? The Chinese response, no.
2: Here in Tennessee, an inmate charged in the killing of a Tennessee correctional officer has died behind bars. The State Department of Corrections says 43-year-old Reginald Steed was pronounced dead early this morning at Riverbend Maximum Security Institution here in Nashville. Steed was serving a 27-year sentence on multiple violent felony convictions and was also facing a first-degree murder charge in the death of correctional officer Dustin Pedigo. State officials say the circumstances surrounding Steed's death remain under investigation. That's the latest news. Weather's next. I'm Ken Weaver, WTN News.
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12: I'm WSMB 4 First Alert meteorologist Melanie Layden. Cooler air is taking over the middle Tennessee. Our high temperatures today in the upper 80s. Our low temperatures getting down to the 60s overnight. Couple of spots, we'll see a few showers and thunderstorms today, but not everyone sees rain. It will get even cooler tomorrow and through the rest of the week with highs in the low 80s and lows into the 50s.
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13: I will tell you guys this. It's almost snowing outside.
2: Yeah.
13: Ken, last night I was playing golf, as I do, in the heat. And right around 5 o'clock, it was almost like a switch came on. Foliage started to turn. It dropped precipitously, it felt like. And then today, you go outside, it was 73 when I pulled in. 73.
2: Yeah. It's freezing out there.
13: How did you even get in today?
2: Had to roll the windows up once I got to the 440 split.
13: Whoa.
2: Yeah.
13: My goodness me. It was a whoosh, and Nashville's strong.
2: Yeah, and that's because that's where the traffic was backing up, so I was finally able to slow down enough to where the wind from my windows being open weren't pushing them down while I'm trying to open them.
13: Whoa.
2: So, yeah, I was freezing all the way in. From
13: there's a lot of stuff going on, man. I'm telling you what. But I was surprised, and I was pleasantly surprised about the beautiful weather outside.
2: Oh, it is. I love it.
13: Yeah, this is Chamber of Commerce. This is it.
2: This is it. I mean, humidity's still a little high. We're at 71%, but I've got 74 degrees right now. There's no mention of a heat index. No.
13: Feels like awesome.
2: Yeah, I mean, what we've been through for the past 2 weeks. Well, in fact, the entire month.
13: Yes. Oh, yeah. It's gross. Like, just the best way to describe it was gross. And now, not so much. And, you know, everybody's like, oh, we whine too much. You know, we had the biggest heat dome over Tennessee in the entire world.
2: Yeah.
13: So I want everybody to understand. The heat dome over our area was the biggest on the planet. We survived it. And our reward, a little cloudy outside and cool weather. Cool.
2: Well, we also had the largest swamp ass outbreak in the entire world.
13: So, man, you know what? And it's, I mean, I don't even know. Luckily, Maha fixed it for us.
2: Well, eventually, those people who stopped wearing their masks in the middle of the swamp ass outbreak, you're going to get yours.
13: Yeah, you should always wear a mask in the middle of swamp ass. Make sure you put masks on cats, too, because you don't want anything happening. But I tell you what, it's gorgeous, and we got this. This is it for a while, I hope.
2: I said, fingers crossed, boys. Fingers crossed, because, I'm looking at all the way through Saturday, highs only in the low to mid-80s.
13: I was thinking to myself, it is nice enough that I could walk into work tomorrow, because I'm not going golfing tomorrow. I'm going to go golfing today, but I could walk into work tomorrow, because I don't do it in the heat, because by the time I get here, it's gross. I don't care about the cold. I'm not going to sweat in the cold. I do sweat in the heat. And now I could walk to work again. Walk right by Orange Theory. Look at all the girls out there. Go, why are you looking at me? Why is your ass up against the window?
2: You're not supposed to look at that, Brother Chad.
13: Then you don't pull a shade. You guys have shades.
2: Yeah, but then you couldn't see them.
13: There you go. Therein lies the magic of it all, Ken. Then you couldn't see them.
2: Yeah.
13: Who are you wearing that for? It's comfortable. Mm-hmm. Yeah, sure. Sure. Sure it is. Sure it is. Bet you'd tell you right. Comfortable in my ears. Oh, I'm pumped. Oh, there's so much stuff to get today. Bell, who do we have coming on next week? Tell everybody who we got coming on.
14: David Hadley.
13: David Hadley, the Flighting Hadleys.
2: All right.
13: He's going to come on. He, by the way, he released a video yesterday about he wants to challenge old Marsha, to a war. And, I think because I know she came out with a video. It's weird, like, who paid for what, but I think he's getting to all of them. because he's probably stealing some votes. Can we get a little audio over here, young Bell, we'll call you?
14: Good evening, Marcia.
13: Hi.
14: I've got great news. I've just met with my employees, and we've agreed to donate $1 million to get you to show up at a debate with me and Jerry Green. The first one will be a safe house for women. The second one will be a food bank. And the third one will be a veterans association. Now, all we ask you to do is answer questions for Tennesseans. You seem to be more interested in my past than Tennessee's future. So show up on October the 8th in Nashville and debate me and Jerry Green. $1 million to charity. I sure hope I'll see you there.
13: Oh, he's what's, bringing.
15: What's that to Mount 2 and fortune cookies?
13: What is it, about 10 cents of fortune cookies? So right around 10 million or so? How about that? You know how many fortune? She could have an entire fortune of fortune cookies. Huh. But $1 million.
2: That's an interesting.
13: She's not doing
2: that's it. An interesting challenge.
15: She didn't have the spine.
13: No, God, no. She's not showing up to that. It would be great if she did. It would, but she's not. So, but we know it now, though. But he threw it out there. $1 million. $1 million. Hey, dude, I'll debate you for $1 million. Guys, you in for it?
15: I'll debate you for 500.
13: Yeah, there you go. That's kind of the way he's working. Hey, by the way, Afton sent the whole crew over here, well, at least Matt and I, take the high road, pot for potholes bags. How about that? Little weed. But
15: is there a wood chipper on it? Anymore?
13: There's not. That should have been a wood chipper, I'll tell you that. But I'll see. I don't think she's going to show up. But I like the fact that he threw it out there. And he included Jerry Green, too. But she's never going to debate any of those two. So we'll get to his past a little later. She's got nothing to lose. She's got nothing to lose, baby. Nothing to gain. She's going to. I don't know what the latest numbers are, and we'll look at them. But she's up by 10 to 12. And I know Jerry Green has internal polling where she's up by one or some poll that she has. I don't know how real that is. But I think it's closer than she probably would like to have it, you know. She would like triple digits if she could, but I think it's getting close to that single digits. And she's, if this thing was going to go on another 2 months, right? So if this was, say, beginning of August or even, you know, parts of July, and it was this close, I think she'd be forced to, but I think she's going to have a chance to run out the clock potentially, which is what she's hoping for. So we shall see. Yeah. Yeah, she has to do it. People are like, she's got it. She's never doing that. She's never going to do that. By the way, somebody said, I will debate you and wash your car for $500. Me or Bell?
15: I ain't washing nobody's car.
13: What if they said they'll pay you $500 and wash your car?
15: Who?
13: I don't know. Whoever this person is wants to debate you from Louisiana.
15: No, I don't want them touching my car.
13: People from Louisiana. Can't trust you. LSU. By the way, did you see $1 million in beer was sold at the LSU game? LSU. What's going on in Mississippi, stuff? You got a football game. Oh, Lordy. Marcia is chicken, is what you just said. And I can't say that because I'll get in trouble. Although, did you see, I was telling Belle, did you see, I was watching parts of the Cowboy Commander game, Ken?
2: Yeah.
13: And Jaden Daniels put his arm down and he dislocated his elbow.

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2: Talking before, this, Wendy's. Did you see how many Wendy's are ready to close? 500 to 600 Wendy's across the nation because of beef prices? And a lot of those are, what'd you say, single franchisees?
3: Oh, man.
4: No, no, no. There's one franchisee that accounts for almost like 400 and some odd.
2: Yeah, I know one. There was a, there's a, because of beef prices. That little lady, she couldn't save him. Where's the beef?
3: Where's the beef?
2: Because you know why they can't find any square cows anymore.
3: Well, maybe they should just cut out chili.
2: Oh, really? So, did they do have good chili, though. And you know what? It's the kind of weather now you can have chili. It's hard to have chili unless you're outside camping in the summer. Like, I can't have chili in the, I'm weird. I need it to be cool. And now with this weather, I can also watch horror movies.
4: What was preventing you before?
2: Well, I'd like it to be kind of cool, right? Just a little, just, you know, I want it to feel like fall. Today feels like fall because it's fall. Not quite. What time's fall kickoff?
4: 8:04.
2: Okay.
3: You mean it's still summer right now?
2: It is a little summery, yeah.
3: Well, I feel robbed.
2: Although
3: we should still have 99 degrees.
2: Yes. Yeah, so I just typed autumn into Google, and all the little, here comes all these leaves just fluttering down. Love that. And by the way, with this cool weather, you're not going to have to use your air conditioner so much. You might save some gas. Not Ken, because Ken has a special air conditioner.
3: I've got a special air conditioner. It's called Windows.
2: That's nice, baby. But the heater does work. Just want to let everybody know that. We're not going to let him drive around in the freezing weather like today. I was glad Belle made it in because, Teresa Rolls Abland, she's very excited. She was pretty excited because she's excited about the snowstorm coming.
4: Yeah, she's right in the middle of not preparing for it.
2: That's right. And we're going to, there's a chance, man. Yesterday, we got a nor'easter coming in. Yesterday declared a state of emergency in California for the super El Nino. Not even a regular one. Like a Hulk version of El Nino. Man, that's going to be it for Nicolas Cage's home. And I think we're going to get some snow this year. Like a decent amount.
3: I don't like that.
2: I can't help it, Ken. I can't control the weather anymore. That was one of the things I gave up for Lent.
3: Yeah, I was talking to Brother Paul on the way in today, and he said, I guess no more swamp ass reports for a while. And I said, the next round will be chapped ass reports in January.
2: Yep, chapped ass may come sooner.
3: Who knows?
2: When do we think? I think in December we'll at least get one day of snow. I'm going with that. Should lay some money on it. One day of snow in December. That's what I'm thinking. And I think we're going to have a decent amount of snow, according to the Super El Nino. And El Nina. Nashville Strong. People are giving us Nashville Strong.
3: Nashville Strong.
2: Nashville Strong. Somebody said, I watched Marcia in the Senate Veterans Affairs Committee. She is not all that smart. I don't know. That seems a little mean. I don't, you know.
4: She does function from a standpoint of fear with everything she does. She's afraid to debate because she can't deal with questions that might show her up and show what her true personality is like.
2: Which is?
4: She's a liar. You want an example?
2: Yes, please.
4: She is not going to save us from China because there was already a law in place that prevented China from being able to buy Tennessee farmland.
2: Yeah, but see how far ahead she, because, you know, Ken had his award-winning report, and as he does every day, he has so many awards. How many awards do you have right now, Ken?
3: I see too many to count.
2: Too many to count. I saw him carrying over the big trophy because you won the nincompoops last week, I think.
3: Yeah, I won nincompoops 2 weeks in a row.
2: And he was talking about the Chinese cars coming in. Thank God she's here to stop the Chinese cars from coming in.
3: He's going to arrive in one. Dude, did you hear how much China in that report that EVs that China makes cost?
2: Dude, they're so cheap.
3: 10 grand.
2: I told Bell, I said, they can sell them here. He goes, they'll put 100% tariff on them. I said, so they'll be $22,000. And by the way, their EVs are good.
3: Yeah, that dude from Fox who was reporting says they are rolling off the line every second.
2: That's right. And if you would like to purchase

0: this one, even though you don't want to, you can always go to Mexico where they do have them and just drive them across the border. There, have you ever seen any of the EVs they have?
1: I have not.
0: BYD is probably their biggest company. Their EVs are amazing. Now, in saying that, it's China, so they're probably spying on us, but they're spying on us anyways. So, but they're, you know, the cost. And if Trump decided to ever allow them to do that, could you imagine what Michigan would do? And all the auto workers? They would lose their... They would lose it.
1: Now, there'd be a lot of Michiganders who are building cars here in Tennessee.
0: And did you hear what they said, too, about those EVs? Oh, yeah. There's nobody working. These things are all robots. All of them. Just rolling them off. It's the future right there. I sent you that robot thing yesterday. Did you see it?
1: Oh, I did not.
0: Go see it. I texted to you. It is creepy watching that robot kick that guy a bunch.
1: Goodness.
0: Goodness me. Speaking of that, it is a Hot Take Tuesday. And it's actually a mild Hot Take Tuesday because it's cool outside. And we love that. A bunch of other stuff to get to. More on Marsha. Will she? Won't she? Won't she? Will she? Trump spoke today at the UN. He's like, we're going to destroy China. No, wait. No, no. Iran. Maybe somebody's going to get blown up. Maybe. You don't know. Several people that were texting Chris's show going, yeah, that whole speech seemed a little self-indulgent. And I'm like, I listened to a bit of it. It was Trump. That's what you expect, right? You know, I mean, that's what he gave you. So we're either going to blow Iran up or they're going to be our best friends. We'll talk a little bit about that, among other things. Chad Benson says, we're talking 99.7.
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1: Ribbit.
0: This will be interesting to see how this plays itself out. It's Tuesday. It's gorgeous outside. Today, while it's still hot, it's also a bit mild.
6: Hot take, hot take, hot take Tuesday.
1: Freaking hot take.
0: All right, what you got for us today, Bell?
7: I don't have mine yet.
0: My hot take is Bell is lazy. All right, Ken, go.
1: The first day of fall is when people start romanticizing weather that will have them complaining nonstop by January.
0: Yes.
1: Mark my words.
0: Yes. In fact, what did somebody just send me about the weather? The seven center states have been reading for over 3 months now, 180% chance of snow and ice. There's supposed to be an ice storm far worse than the one that happened in January.
1: Goodness.
0: So we got that going for us.
1: What? What? Yeah, maybe we probably ought to put about 20 linemen out there on standby.
0: Yeah, six poles. That's all we need. Six. Maybe seven. Maybe seven. Maybe seven. But no more than that. And if you could please have a line that's live land on Bell's car for all of January, that'd be super.
7: That would just be sweet. In fact, Teresa, if you could go ahead and arrange that for me, I'd really appreciate it, you incompetent.
0: Whoa! That almost came across as a very, very bad language. Oh, do you have yours now?
7: Yeah.
0: Go for it.
7: Boneless wings. They're just overpriced chicken nuggets.
0: And he's not wrong. He was pretty much right.
7: I went to make some chicken fillets last night, and the way that they were cut up, they were like chicken nuggets.
0: Yeah.
7: And I thought, why would they put chicken nuggets in my fillet bag? And then that led me to thinking about them being wings and then boneless just being more expensive because they're just some kid's chicken nugget.
0: That's kind of what they are, though, when you think about it. Because you go to McDonald's and you get chicken nuggets, and now they're super expensive. But when you go somewhere else, all they are is just spicier version of that or whatever you want. Teriyaki.
7: They've just cut the meat off the bone and fried it up.
0: Yeah, you can't. I think you can't have wings. They're just nuggets. But you can't, as an adult, you don't want to go, "Oh, nuggets," because that sounds stupid. Am I right?
7: Sounds a little childish.
0: Yes, yes. For me, this is not even nitpicky. I think many of you will agree with this. It's fantastic that you have a phone and you can talk on your phone. You can also walk and talk and pay attention. If somebody asks you a question, you can do that. Between the last couple times I've golfed and even going through a drive-thru where somebody was on their earpiece talking to somebody, paying zero attention to anything around them and what was going on, it infuriates me. It's not hard to pay attention, people. Oh, the guy golfing in front of me the other day, honestly, I hit the ball into him, but I missed because he did not care what was going on. A golf round shouldn't take this long because of this jackal in front of me.
7: Did you yell four?
0: After.
7: Okay.
0: Oh, God. I hit one the other day so bad. I yelled four.
7: And there was nobody there.
0: I sent the kids scurrying. I mean, I just, it was one of those ones where the guy's like, hey, you should try to hit the green. I'm like, yeah, sure, I'll go for it. I just overswing just for the laugh of it. I spun it. It went over to another green. And I told the kids, I'm all, four. And they scattered and they were laughing. And I got over there. And he goes, dude, you're about a half an inch away from a hole in one on our green. I'm like, I don't think it counts like that. But the guy in front of me, he's talking to his girl and he's FaceTiming her while he's playing golf by himself. There's nobody else out there. And he is just walking slow and he gets up to the ball and then he just sits there and he starts talking to her like, and And I didn't want to start anything because in the past, maybe I would have. But, you know, it's just, but it's the same thing. When I walk, people on the phone and they're chatting and you think they're saying something to you, but they're not. I'm on the phone. Okay. That's fine. You know, but move. Move.
1: Either that or they're pretending to be on the phone so they don't have to talk to you.
0: I think the young kids might do that because I think the young kids are now. The young kids do have the stare, though. They just don't want to engage. Have you noticed that?
1: Yeah.
0: They just all look forward like they're zombies. Like that movie. What's that show you like with the... I watched a bit of it the other day. The one where the whole world's been taken over by the alien.
1: Oh, Pluribus.
0: Yes.
1: How'd you like that?
0: It's interesting. There's no doubt about it.
1: Yeah.
0: It's an interesting thing. But you know what? Please, just pay attention. That's all people are asking. No more.
7: Or just don't come out.
0: Be self-aware. That's it.
7: At home.
0: Yes. There you go. Where Bell is, at home, where he never leaves. Bell, what time did you go to bed yesterday? Listen to this.
7: I really don't want to talk about it.
0: Bell got home. I'm like, he goes, you okay? He goes, I don't know. I shouldn't be tired. I slept 14 hours. I said, what? He goes, yeah, I went home. I just went straight to bed. I'm like, you need a friend.
7: I may not have said any of that.
0: You may have said stuff like that, kids. So remember, your hot take is, first of all, if it's about mayonnaise and you're being mean to mayonnaise, we got a problem. Secondly, it's non-political hot takes. All right? When I hear anything about Trump, good, bad, or indifferent, non-political hot takes.
7: If you're going to insult mayonnaise, that's an auto block.
0: That is an auto block. That is an auto block.
7: We love the mayonnaise here. It's the official condiment of the Jan Benson Show.
0: Yes, it is. By the way, somebody said, I don't think they're any more expensive than nuggets. Not anymore, man. Nuggets are so... McDonald's is expensive. It's crazy how expensive stuff is nowadays.
7: You take a family of four that goes into McDonald's and it rivals going to a sit-down restaurant in price.
0: Yes. Yes, it does. It does. I mean, you're absolutely right on that. I mean, you can go to Chili's and get that. You remember it used to be 2 for $10? You know, the lunch thing. Now it's 2 for $300. At Chili's.
7: It's 1.5 for $300.
0: Coming up, a lot of stuff to get to. I guess Trump spoke today. Did we annihilate? Are we winning? We're still winning, right?
7: Of course we're winning.
0: Fantastic.
7: This is a silly question.
0: Talk a little bit about that. Oil prices, where could they go? Where could they go?
7: Up. Up.
0: It's possible. They could continue to go up as well. Plus, Trump has his own television station, so that's neat. Trump TV. What are we doing here?
7: And all I asked for was lower gas prices.
0: That's it. No war. Some, you know, drill, baby, drill. Lower gas prices. Whatever you said you were going to do, try half of that. We'll be all right. Jeb Bezos, Super Talk 99.7.
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1: WTN. Drivers in Goodlettsville, we got a stalled vehicle blocking the off ramp 65 northbound to Rivergate Parkway. Also in Hermitage, a crash now on Central Pike at Dodson Chapel Road. We've got some rain moving in. Checking radar here. It's making its way to Dixon. Looks like Dixon's getting some heavy rain. This coming from the west, moving to the east. No storms, just pockets of some heavy rain. And as they say, we need it. The Trump administration says it's removing more than 700,000 Americans from Obamacare health care plans, claiming they were fraudulently enrolled. Speaking at a press conference, Vice President J.D. Vance explained how fraudsters were allegedly able to profit from the scheme.
8: We had a system in this country that rewarded brokers, that made people rich for enrolling fake people in programs that are meant to ensure that our fellow citizens have health care. This was a scandal. And thanks to the work of Dr. Oz, Andy Ferguson, Secretary Kennedy, and of course, the leadership of the president, this is stopping.
1: Trump administration also set to tighten the eligibility requirements for Affordable Care Act subsidies as part of a broader push from the White House to reduce the alleged fraud of federal money. Democrats, meanwhile, accusing the administration of trying to deliberately sabotage the Affordable Care Act, saying cuts pushed by Republicans have resulted in millions of legitimate enrollees losing access to health care. And here in Middle Tennessee, Fox 17 says calls are growing for a forensic audit of Metro Nashville Public Schools as allegations of retaliation, grade manipulation, and wrongful teacher terminations continue to surface. Republican House candidate Michelle Vetter urging state lawmakers to investigate the district and has launched a petition supporting an audit. That's the latest news. Weather is next. I'm Ken Weaver, WTN News.
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9: I'm WSMB 4 First Alert Meteorologist Melanie Layden. Cooler air is taking over the Middle Tennessee. Our high temperatures today in the upper 80s. Our low temperatures getting down to the 60s overnight. Couple of spots, we'll see a few showers and thunderstorms today, but not everyone sees rain. It will get even cooler tomorrow and through the rest of the week with highs in the low 80s and lows into the 50s.
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0: A lot of people not happy about people on phones. A lot of that. That's understandable. It's annoying. I try not to be on the phone. Unless I'm in the car. Outside of that. Or it's something important. You know, you get a phone call. Certain people, you know, okay, they're calling me and it's important.
7: If I'm actually talking to someone, then it's important.
0: Yes.
7: It's a major emergency. Otherwise, we're texting.
0: Yes.
7: And if you call me, I don't answer.
0: Yeah. Do you text people? Like, sometimes I'll text somebody. I know it's important. I'm like, dude, pick up the phone. I'm calling you.
7: Well, yeah, it's just courtesy to text somebody to let them know you're going to call.
0: That was part of that Gen Z thing we did.
7: Yeah.
0: That, you know, and do you prefer a call or text?
7: Text. Well, if I'm going to get a call, I better get a text first.
0: Yeah. Well, and because the thing is with the text, it's, but there's always those, like if my mom calls, okay, it's usually pretty important. It's like one of those things. There's three or four people, you know, if they're calling you, okay, this is something real. Whether it could be work, you know, like you call me, that's, you know, maybe I answer. Ken calls me, totally answering. But, you know, big boss calls. Okay, you're answering the phone. Other people, you're like, you know, what is it? You know, do you text back? What is it? What do you want? What is it that you want?
7: I'm over here trying to sleep, but my phone keeps beeping.
0: Yeah.
7: Because of you.
0: Yes. So it just, it's crazy. Our buddy Steve says, I cannot tell you how much it infuriates me to see somebody pull up to a gas pump. Some woman. Yeah, totally. At a convenience store, use a credit card, fill up her tank, get back in her car, and in no time, she's on her cell phone, you know, on her, and just sitting there. It's no self-awareness. That's what it is right there. It's no self-awareness for people. Get some self-awareness is what we're saying. That's all. That's all, kids. That's all. Trump earlier today went to the United Nations, as you do. And I was telling Chris, if you guys didn't see, and I showed Bell this, how many people were there when BB got up? How many walked out? It's about everybody.
7: It was a lot.
0: It wasn't just the Middle Eastern nation. It was everybody got up and said, we're out of here. We don't want any part of this at all. Getting out of here. But apparently we're going to blow up and or befriend Iran. It's either we're going to kill you or marry you. There's nothing in between. What do you think of that?
19: I believe we'll make a deal right after the election because it doesn't make sense for them not to. They're waiting to see how I do in the midterm election.
0: Huh? So, what? Okay, wait, what? So they're waiting to see how you do in the election.
7: They're begging for a deal. They're begging.
0: So if you do bad, is their deal get better? Is that the way that works? Would you think that? So if the deal is, if they happen, the Democrats, to win, does that mean the deal for Iran is going to get better? I would assume that's kind of what it means. I don't know. Either way, he says he's going to annihilate them. Potentially, or be their friends. Not sure. Could be either or. I could blow them up. We could be pals. I could destroy them or not. The choice is theirs. We're close to doing a deal or we're never doing a deal. And right now, I don't think anybody's close to doing a deal. And if the goal really is to wait until after the election, then there's no reason for anybody to have any conversation anymore. Just be over it. Wait till after the election and see what happens. And monitor the Houthis.
7: Well, you want to write the deal before the election, though, so it's ready to go after the election.
0: You got to write two deals, though. This is
7: One, you make a deal. The other, you just get bombed. So it's either write the deal now. That way it's ready to go after the election. Or after the election, we just bomb the hell out of them, which we haven't done yet.
0: We haven't?
7: Only twice. Repeatedly.
0: Well, we did that on the last year, right? The 12-day war, where we destroyed everything. We beat them. They surrendered. And then we've done that for the last 2 weeks, 6 months. The Fortnite, which is a video game, just to let you know.
7: I'm actually surprised that you know that. Very good on you.
0: I played Fortnite.
7: Now I'm really shocked.
0: I played Fortnite. My kids made me play Fortnite one day.
7: That didn't surprise me.
0: And I got to I was in the last five on several occasions because all I do is hide. I don't know how to do anything else. I just go and run until it's me and maybe the last one or two people and then figure out from there, as you do. So just to let you guys know, that's where we are with Iran. The kerfuffle is continuing to go on. Who knows what will happen from here? He also talked about super intelligence, the name change.
19: From this point forward, all of United States documents and hopefully the world's will be changed to use the much more accurate term super as opposed to artificial. So it's super intelligence.
0: Does it make it better?
7: It improves it 1,000%.
0: Does it make it less killy?
1: Does that mean it can fly?
0: You know what? Yes. Well, it probably will. By the way, speaking of that, did you see the UFO over Tehran the other night? It's either a UFO or God's playing Simon Says.
7: Or it's one of our ships.
0: So it wasn't one of our ships.
7: Something out of Area 51 they took over there.
0: So, well, it had a lot of different colors. It looked a little rainbowy. So it probably wasn't. Pete Hegseth was like, none of that here. But it was creepy, man. It was, I tell you, it's coming. It's coming. I was waiting for him to do it today. This is what you guys want. And he brings out Click Clack or whatever his name is. Because that's where you would do it, right? So you got to do it there. Super intelligence. This was given to us by this little guy here with three fingers and a weird head. You got a big head. It's a weird head. You're a little weird.
7: That's just mean.
0: That's who you totally say that to. You're a little weird. You smell too. Somebody said that they're talking about Crystals, the place to eat, because I was talking about Wendy's. And I said, Crystals is... And he's all... The guy's like, it's my little armpit burger. Ugh. That doesn't help it.
7: Vomited, doesn't it?
0: I was not impressed at all. At all. Not impressed by that. So, zero impressed by that. And I'm bummed about Wendy's closing a bunch of stores, man. I do like me a Wendy's. They make a good Frosty. And you know what's great about their Frosty machine? It works. As opposed to McDonald's. See where we're going with this?
7: Yes.
0: That's all I'm saying.
7: That's because they can fix their own machines.
0: So, they can.
7: Yeah.
0: Yeah.
7: McDonald's can't.
0: No. No.
7: Their contract literally says they have to wait for the owner of the machine to come in and fix it themselves. That the company they lease it from.
0: That's insane.
7: It's just stupid.
0: That is insane. That's the whole, whatever happened to fix it?
7: What was it? Right to repair?
0: Yeah, the right to repair.
7: Doesn't work when you sign the contract.
0: No, I guess not. I guess not. Scott says, I hate it when you text somebody with a simple yes or no, and then they call you.
7: Truth. That's 100% correct, because first off, if I wanted to talk to you, I would have called you. Secondly, just answer the question yes or no. It's very simple, and then we're both on our way, and we don't have to have any mundane exchanges that don't benefit anybody.
0: Yeah, that's time wasting. We don't want any of that. But that's Scott's right, though. It's a yes or no question. Like, do you want this for dinner? Yes or no?
7: Let me call you. No, that's not how this works.
0: Yeah, because here's the thing. If you're calling somebody or you're getting that call, you know what's happening. 70 other people have decided to jump in on the order. If it's food or something like that. You don't want any of that. Hot take. Dogs are much happier because they don't have technology dependency. Oh, that's so true.
1: Agreed.
0: Yes, Fritz is pretty happy, right?
1: Fritz is loving life.
0: Yeah, you sit there, like today I was sitting there, my cat, who is on the radio half the day, because that's what he likes to do. While I'm in the middle of a good rant or something, he jumps up and he's like, hey, what's going on? Are you on the microphone? Fantastic. But, and I also showed, he ate my headphones. I went to put my headphones on this morning and I couldn't hear anything. And I looked down, he'd eaten through my cord. He's like, I don't know how that happened. We should do an investigation. I'm like, well, it wasn't me.
7: I've had that happen so many times. It is one of the most infuriating things in the world. If I, you know, those real thin wire earphones for your phone?
0: Uh-huh.
7: If I don't put those up, they get chewed in half.
0: Yeah.
7: And it just drives me nuts. It's like, it's all you're doing is gnawing on it. You can't even eat it.
0: Yeah, you know, that's just it. But I'm looking at him, and I was thinking this the other day. I'm thinking, man, his life is pretty awesome. He's indoors. He's got all the food he ever needs.
1: Yeah.
0: He never has to hunt. By the way, if he had to hunt, he'd die in a day. He has 50 different places he can go curl up and fall asleep at. Right? I mean, when you think about it, right? I got to clean his litter box. That's a good life.
1: After Fritz eats, he runs over to his bed and he puts his nose under his blanket, puts his blanket on top of him, and then he rolls over on his back and he does what we call the full wiener rub, where he scratches his back in his bed, and then he grabs his bone, walks out of his bed, and starts chewing his bone. I'll send you guys a video.
0: It's just clockwork like that?
1: Oh, yeah.
0: That is awesome.
1: I mean, he's got it made. He gets fed at the same two times a day, and he knows 30 minutes before it's time to eat because he starts staring at you.
0: Yes. My cat's got he's got down everything. Routine, wakes me up at the same time every day. We play. He gets 10 minutes where he chases around his stick and his little feather thing and whatever it is. He's got a ball that tips around the room, and then I feed him some. He'll come over and hang out next to me, tries to climb up on the desk. Then he falls asleep. Then when I leave, he gets a little bit of food. And when I come back, he's in the same spot every single day in front of the door at the same time. He's like, I didn't think you were going to get back here any sooner. Fantastic. You know, my bowl is full, but I want other things. Oh, Lordy, Lordy. And you know what? They don't have technology. That's the beauty of it. Speaking of the beauty of it, technology, nobody does it better than the man, the myth, the legend, Bell with sports. We're going to find out what sports he's going to look up in between the commercial break. Chad Benson Show, Super Talk, 99.7.
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1: Oh, every single day at this time, we turn loose the man, the myth, the legend, sports guy.
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4: How bad am I Sooners gonna lose?
1: They're not. They're gonna surprise.
0: Yeah, we're gonna return 4 fumbles for touchdowns.
1: There's no pictures on the scorecard. That's all you need to know.
5: So, you used to play professional soccer. Most people know. And have you experienced or played any variations on that theme?
1: What do you mean?
5: Any variations? Any, like, you know, how there's changes to the way it's played or rules that are different?
1: Yeah.
5: Have you ever played fireball soccer?
1: Is that the ball on fire?
5: No, apparently they use coconuts. They soak them in gasoline for a week and then they light them on fire. Goodness. And you're playing soccer with the coconut lit on fire and you wear no shoes.
1: I've not.
5: Man, does that sound like something you could get into?
1: No. And by the way, kicking a coconut? Coconuts.
0: Pretty
1: on
0: hard.
1: Fire or not. I don't know if you're aware of this. They kill more people than sharks.
5: But not more than hippos.
1: No, not more. Although, I'll tell you what, man, the sharks over there, they're just getting busy. Yesterday when we left here, Ken, I was like, Bell, check this out. Cape Cod, 3 feet of water. In Cape Cod, right there on the beach, a giant great white shark just tearing apart a seal.
0: Goodness.
1: Yeah. They're getting ready to come on land, I'm telling you guys.
5: It was the seal's fault because it was trying to get a selfie.
1: It was. Yeah, don't do that. Don't do that. I'm not kicking a coconut, though. That's a hard no on that.
5: That does seem like it would be a little bit painful.
1: Where do they do this? What country is this?
5: It doesn't really give me a list, but it does. It looks like it's probably some of the Indonesian area.
1: Yeah, I'm gonna hard pass on that one.
5: Yeah, I thought you might.
1: I appreciate it though. I've played indoor soccer. I've played beach soccer. But there's no chance I'm kicking a coconut.
5: What if we take a regular soccer ball and soak it in gas for a week and then set it on fire?
1: Also, not something I'm interested in.
5: Okay.
1: I don't want that. Fire's bad, man.
5: No, fire makes everything more
0: Frankenstein
5: fun.
0: Was right.
1: He knew. He knew. You don't want to get burned. Burn's bad. Remember when you were a kid, you get burned? Your grandma's like, put some butter on it. I'm like, why? Are you going to baste me?
5: Yes, that's exactly what she was going to do.
1: Some weird thing that you guys learned back in the 30s?
0: Put some butter on it. You'll be fine. You'll be fine.
5: That's right up there with you can't go in the pool until 30 minutes after you've eaten.
0: Yeah, that's like, right.
1: Yeah, that's it. I forgot about that. Yeah, because you could what? Explode?
5: You might get a cramp.
1: And then what? Get over it.
0: Got to wait 30 minutes.
1: Don't get too close to the TV. You'll go blind.
5: I remember that, too.
1: Don't do that other thing. You'll also go blind. What if I did it in front of the TV? Then you're dead.
0: I tell you what,
5: then
0: boy.
5: Then you go deaf, too.
0: We'd have a whole bunch of blind people.
1: Whole bunch of them. Coming up, hour number 2 of the program, Chad Benson of Summertown, 99.7.
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0: 1 o'clock on the dot. I'm Ken Weaver with your top stories. Ashland City, Fairview, Dixon getting some rain. All of that west of Nashville moving east. Got the full forecast coming up in 5 minutes. Election 2026, independent gubernatorial candidate David Hatley's challenging Republican nominee Marsha Blackburn to a statewide debate, saying Tennessee voters deserve to hear candidates answer questions in an unscripted setting. Here's Hatley on his campaign X's account.
8: Good evening, Marsha. I've got great news. I've just met with my employees, and we've agreed to donate $1 million to get you to show up at a debate with me and Jerry Green.
0: Blackburn's declined to debate Green, saying she will not give air to someone she has labeled a socialist. Hatley says that $1 million would go to three charities. The Trump administration says it is removing more than 700,000 Americans from Obama health care plans, claiming they were fraudulently enrolled. Speaking at a press conference, Vice President J.D. Vance detailed the scale of the alleged fraud, which he claimed topped more than $2 billion.
9: The average American child receives about $4,000 in health care benefits every single year. That means that we are saving 550,000 American children's worth of health care that was going to fraudsters and now will go to the essential services for which it was meant to go.
0: Trump administration also set to tighten the eligibility requirements for Affordable Care Act subsidies as a part of a broader push from the White House to reduce the alleged fraud of federal money. Democrats accusing the administration of trying to deliberately sabotage the Affordable Care Act. President Trump signs a new security pact with Denmark and Greenland, easing tensions with NATO allies. Fox's Jared Halpern has more from the White House.
10: The deal allows the U.S. to expand its existing space base in northern Greenland and establish additional defense bases in two other locations. Danish Prime Minister Mette Frederiksen says the deal could last forever.
11: We are strengthening our common security, boosting our common deterrence, showing our adversaries who we are.
10: President Trump has threatened a U.S. takeover of Greenland, a longtime territory of Denmark, arguing the NATO ally was not doing enough to secure the Arctic. At the White House, Jared Halpern, Fox News.
0: Here in Tennessee, a federal judge has ruled that a woman's lawsuit over her firing after a social media post calling Charlie Kirk a white supremacist after his assassination can move forward. Monica Weeks claimed she was terminated from her state job as a financial services investigator after making an off-duty comment on her private Facebook account. U.S. District Judge Alita Trauger rejected the state's request for dismissal. The ruling does not decide the merits of the lawsuit, but allows the case to move into the discovery phase. That's the latest news. Weather's next. I'm Ken Weaver, WTN News.
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30: I'm WSMB 4 First Alert Meteorologist Melanie Layden. Cooler air is taking over the middle of Tennessee. Our high temperatures today in the upper 80s. Our low temperatures getting down to the 60s overnight. Couple of spots, we'll see a few showers and thunderstorms today, but not everyone sees rain. It will get even cooler tomorrow and through the rest of the week with highs in the low 80s and lows into the 50s.
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1: We're going to annihilate them. Destroy them. Leave nothing. Or be friends with them. Trump said today at the UN. BB said, where are you guys going? As everybody walked out.
5: There's a party for David over here, and it's just happened to be scheduled at the same time as your speech.
1: They got cake. You know, I like cake. I
5: mean, plus, you know, they also have pie. So we had to make a choice.
1: For your birthday, you go cake or pie?
5: Usually cake, but I would prefer a pie. It's always bought for the... My mother had a history of doing things for the people that were showing up for the party versus the birthday boy.
1: Yeah. But my mom used to be the same way. It's like, hey, you know it's your birthday today, and everybody that's coming needs a present more than you do. What? You ever do that? It's like people who clean the house before the cleaners come. Like my mom's buying presents for other kids. Why? What are we doing? The cleaning the house before the cleaners comes. Well, we don't want them to think we're gross. Yes. That's what we're paying them for, because they know we're lazy and gross.
5: They know we're gross. That's why they're getting duly employed off of our money and our mess.
1: Yes. That is so... She used to do that. My wife does that all the time. It infuriates me. I'm like, what are we doing? She tells the kids, go clean up everything. Put it away. Vacuum.
5: Vacuum the cat and the dogs, too.
1: I'm like, why? What are we doing? Oh, you know what you're doing? You're being women. Being women, that's what you're doing. So, Trump says he's going to blow stuff up, or he's not. We're not quite sure. Either way, it doesn't matter. But you could see it on the regular TV. Now, are we still in the middle of CNN and them can't come around? Are we still on Trump? Trump wanted to have Trump TV. That's what I think. So he has Trump TV now. So if you want to go watch whatever, apparently there's going to be specialty program. What does that even mean?
2: They're going to have Twilight Zone reruns.
1: Maybe.
5: There'll be a channel that's just his Truth Socials as they pop up.
1: And you don't have to, but you get him 5 minutes late because you didn't pay $100,000 for him. So not that that's shady. Hey, the Twilight Zone, I was watching one yesterday.
2: Yeah.
1: It keeps popping up on my YouTube, like full episodes.
5: Which one?
1: The one where the guy thought he was in heaven when he really was in hell. That's a good one.
2: About every other one.
1: Yeah. But they're kind of all the same. You know, there's a little mystery behind them.
2: Oh, so yeah, was that the guy who had all the, he had the good looking chicks and all that?
1: Yeah, the gambler guy.
5: And he
1: couldn't lose.
5: Winning. Yes. Yeah, that cracked me up.
1: Wasn't that guy, what was the guy's name? Sebastian Cabot? Wasn't he the old
5: I thought it was, but I saw a screen grab from the show a couple weeks ago and it didn't look like Sebastian Cabot to me. But I always thought it was Sebastian.
1: Well, wasn't he in a Twilight Zone? Yeah, nice place to visit. Yeah, that's it. Yeah, that was it. It's him.
5: That is him?
1: Yeah.
5: Okay.
2: Well, I'll be.
1: So, Sebastian Cabot. Very nice indeed. I will tell you this right now. You heard Ken play at the top of the hour. The Marsh has been challenged to feats of strength for $1 million. She's been challenged to High Rocks where they do the workout? And then that lady crapped her pants. That was hilarious, but wrong. David, he's coming on next week. David Attlee's going to come on our show. We're going to sit down and talk with him. He's an independent. He's running. He has challenged her and threw $1 million to three charities. I don't know what the charities are. But him, Green, and her in a debate. And she is not going to do that because, well, first of all, she's not going to debate a socialist.
5: He ought to come out with ads after... She misses the first one. Marsha Blackburn hates charity.
1: Yes. And like they should give it to, you know, like a kids foundation. Because that's what you do, right? I mean, you give it to a kids foundation. You give it to a battered woman. Because I think one of the things they want to do is a battered woman was one of the ones.
5: Yeah, that was the first one they listed.
1: You do that and you say, Marsha doesn't like that. You know what she likes? She likes big tech and pharma mama. That's what she is. Big pharma mama.
5: And she wants those women to be beaten so they need OxyContin to deal with their pain.
1: Whoa, look at you went right there, dude. Whoa, ho, ho, ho.
2: That's politics.
1: That is. But she's not going to. She's not going to debate. And the whole thing was socialism. Oh, for God's sakes, get over it. Jerry Green's not a socialist. I've got friends who are wackadoo, super left-leaning. I know what a wackadoo, left-leaning socialist would look like. That ain't one of them. My buddy Jimmy is way to the left of that. He would think she's right of Attila the Hun. So they're socialists. I was telling Bell today, this is the go-to right now for the Republicans. Everybody's going to be trans. Everybody's going to be a commie. And that's right after we have Sharia law. I was telling him, so to get out to my car today, I had to go through my hallway, right? Open my door into the hallway where I had to fight a whole bunch of commies. Once I got out there, it was Sharia law. Luckily for me, I had my Chinese throwing stars that I got imported from China. Thank you very much, Marsha. And then it was the they-thems coming at me, and I had to throw the Chinese stars at them just so I could get in my car. That's what they think is happening. And it's not working. Look at the polls.
5: Hey. But at least they're fiscally conservative.
1: So fiscally conservative. Which is about to get ugly, by the way. That is ugly what's coming. And, you know, they're going to have to make cuts. You know, Mike Johnson and them, they're making cuts. Social Security and Medicaid's going to get cut. That's coming. And not just we're going to fix it with, you know, this, that, and the other. Like, oh, yeah, we've got some, we're going to go get all this fraud. The kind of cuts they need to make to make sure that, you know, all this stuff moves forward to pay for the giant tax fund that the quadrillionaires are enjoying. It's nuts. And that's not happening, though, until after the election. Let you guys know that. Until after the election. It is beautiful outside. Ken and I have been talking about all day. What do you call this? Chamber of Commerce weather?
2: Chamber of Commerce weather. San Diego weather.
1: That's right. What are we looking at today as a high?
2: Let's see here.
1: Because we don't have a...
2: 87. Expected to be the high today, but we're struggling to get there, boys. We are still at 74 degrees over Nashville International Airport. Yeah. And you know what the feels like temperature is?
1: Tell me.
2: 74.
1: Ooh! Overnight, dropping down to 64. Tomorrow, it's only going to get to 80.
2: Oh, it's going to be freezing.
1: Oh, lordy lord. How wonderful is this?
2: We might catch our death.
1: Your mom used to say that. Put on a jacket. You're like, Mom, that's not how it works.
2: You're going to catch cold.
1: I'm going to be cold. I'm not going to catch cold. I'm not a magician. But this is beautiful weather. This is what we signed up for. Now, in saying that, we just got through the biggest heat dome. We had the biggest heat dome in the world, and it has now left. From there, what we're going to have in the coming weeks is a cool down, and then we're going to get to the frost part of the season, because I have a feeling because of this super El Nino, not to be confused with super AI. No, we don't call it AI. We call it super intelligence.
5: Has Teresa given us a schedule for when we're going to be out of power for 2 weeks?
2: Not yet, okay. But... NES has told people who are reliant on electricity for their health to have a backup plan.
5: If that wasn't already obvious.
1: They're not even pretending anymore. Look, guys, we're not good at this at all, and there's probably a good chance that stuff's not going to work. So if

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1: I'm on it.
2: You like a little whiskey?
1: A little, I don't know.
2: What is the go-to drink for the dog?
3: You use bourbon.
2: Oh, yeah. And weed. Don't do weed, guys.
3: Don't do weed.
2: Don't do weed. What is the, I got called a retard.
1: Goodness.
2: Chad, you're sure you're not a left-wing retard? You're so quick to put the president down. Who gives a rat's ass about the freaking president? Stop defending him as if he is your god. Get over it. Okay? It's that simple. Am I right?
4: But he never does anything wrong.
2: No. He wants to be on the ballot. Guess what happens? Like you said, Ken, earlier, this is what happens in politics. When we're talking about Marsha and old Dave there.
1: Oh, yeah.
2: This is what happens. You wanted to be the man. You're on the ballot. You're on the top of it. For better or worse, this is what it is. And this
1: They're
2: whole...
1: coming after you.
2: Yes, exactly. It's amazing. And really, you should be going after the Republicans, or as I call them, the Republicants, apparently. Now, back to the real thing. What do you put in it? You don't put bourbon in it. What do you put in it? Eggnog.
1: You can put, I think you put rum in it. I think you're supposed to put rum in eggnog.
2: Yeah.
4: You put whatever you want. Put moonshine in it.
2: Yeah, you can do that now.
4: Whiskey. Gin and tequila mixed together.
2: Wild turkey.
1: Goodness.
2: By the way, I saw a wild turkey commercial last night. I thought wild turkey was supposed to be, is that something you, like, it's like, you know, what's that, Goldschlager, whatever. It's like that thing that you regret.
4: Goldschlager is sort of like a peppermint schnapps that has gold flakes in it.
2: Yeah. And I saw a commercial on Monday Night Football.
1: Football.
2: And I'm like thinking to myself, I thought that was one of those things that the kids, the cheap stuff they could buy. And they made it look like, yeah, wild turkeys.
1: Wild turkey, man. Get you some of this.
2: No, thank you. No, thank you. I don't drink, as you guys know. I don't do anything. I'm, what's his name would say? Adamant, goody two shoes.
4: No, I'll argue with that. You may not drink and imbibe in certain things, but you're not a goody two shoes.
2: No, that is not. I cuss like a sailor, and I have the worst sense of humor ever. It's dark.
4: It is very dark.
2: It's dark.
4: And that's probably one of the reasons. That's why you and I get along so well.
2: By the way, and it's not dark as in, well, I got to, no, your dark sense of humor is nothing. Mine is uncomfortable for even me.
4: I can't believe I just said that. Did I just say that? Yeah, you
2: What
4: just
2: was his
4: said
2: name
4: it.
2: The other day that passed away, the singer?
1: Oh.
2: I'm Barely Breathing.
4: Oh, Duncan Sheik.
2: Yeah. And I said something, and Belle looked over me underneath his glasses. She's like, what did you say? I'm like, I didn't want to.
1: Dang, you made Belle look at you.
2: But I can't help myself. Sometimes I even say something like, did I say that out loud?
4: I hope we never have our text subpoenaed.
2: No, we're all in trouble. All going to jail for that one. Speaking of all in trouble going to jail, a lot of stuff we're still going to get to, including some of your text messages. Plus... a little hot take Tuesday, and several of you were chiming in last hour about your anger with people on the phone. So we're going to get to some of those as well. But some other fun and interesting stuff. Rodney, we've got a Rodney update. I showed Belle a picture of Rodney. He is he's missing some digits on his toe,
4: but he's doing better.
2: Doing better.
1: Good.
2: Yes, he's doing better. And imploring people to absolutely make sure that you check yourself, especially when you've got diabetes, and do not let things go.
4: And have a super freaking awesome day.
2: And yes, always sir. Have a super yes, freaking sir. Awesome day. So we got some him as well. Chad Benson of Super Talk 99.7.
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3: 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Every single Tuesday, we do a little something summit. It used to be really hot outside. It's not hot right now, but it's still hot inside.
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3: Sizzle. Man, it is sizzly in here. By the way, a lot of you are chiming in about what you would put in your eggnog. I didn't know. A lot of you are alcoholics.
6: I'd put three fingers of Kentucky bourbon.
3: I just throw the eggnog away. 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A little wild turkey. Do me good. Hit the bong as well. Hot take. My hot take today is... I'm going to be honest with you guys. If you're on the phone and you're walking in the street, you're driving in your car, you're standing there around a whole bunch of people, nobody wants to hear your conversation. Little self-awareness, right? If you're golfing and you're by yourself and you turn around and you see other people waiting for you, but you're too busy talking to your girlfriend telling you, what a great shot I hit, but you're FaceTiming her, that's not self-aware. If she cared about you, she'd be there. But she doesn't. Just some self-awareness when it comes to modern technology. It shouldn't be that hard. Bell?
5: Mine's food related as usual. Boneless wings have really become nothing more than expensive chicken nuggets, and they're for the kids. Just realize that you're paying $9 for 8 nuggets for your child.
3: Yeah. Although, as some people chimed in last hour, it's not, it's still expensive. It's not like when you go to McDonald's, used to be you get the 4 nuggets, 6 nuggets, whatever it is. And now, but you go to any of these places, they're all kind of the same, even if you're driving through talking to a clown. But I do like...
5: McDonald's.
3: Yeah, McDonald's. Because he had, used to be able to speak into a clown.
5: Yep, not anymore. I'm scared the hell out of the kids.
3: Yeah, Jack in the Box, too.
5: Yeah.
6: Yeah, he had a big head.
3: He does. I love that guy, Jack in the Box. He's a funny guy. Man, could you imagine him as a baby? He must have tore his mom apart.
6: Could you imagine him and the Burger King in a wrestling match?
3: Burger King is creepy.
6: Yeah.
3: My money's on a... I think the Burger King is sneaky, but I think at the end of the day, Jack gets over on him.
6: Well, doesn't Jack have a big, long, pointed nose?
3: He does.
6: Because he could use that to poke out the king's eye.
3: That's right. And then once that's done, he gets him on the ground. He can just, at that point in time, annihilate him.
6: Yeah, he's got a low center of gravity.
3: Just drop the people's elbow. Whatever it is they do in wrestling. What you got for us, Ken?
6: The first day of fall is when people start romanticizing weather. That will have them complaining nonstop by January. You mark my words.
3: Oh. Yeah.
6: We're going to get another one of those icy blasts. I guarantee it.
5: And then I'll spend another 11 days with a power line on my car.
3: You hope.
5: For no reason.
6: I'll have to work from home while Fritz sits and warms my feet.
5: I wonder if we have enough telephone poles.
3: No.
5: Probably not.
6: We need to go out and get at least two.
3: Well, I was growing some, but didn't work.
5: Ran out of time.
3: Yeah. It was 11 days how long that thing was on your car?
5: Yep. But hey, you know, Nashville strong.
3: Yeah, she did a good job there. Like the hashtag was like, oh.
5: I went to school with you guys. Shut up.
3: That hashtag was fire. And by the way, that report will be out in February right after the next giant storm rolls in. I cannot believe.
5: People died and she's going to suffer no consequences.
3: No, that's politics. I mean, we just talked about it. Hey, Marcia's. What are they, 17%, 18%? She was at 25% as far as her approval ratings. She's going to end up being governor of the state. And there's no consequences, no matter what you do anymore.
5: What kills me, though, is like people know what they're getting with her. It's not an unknown. And it's like, well, you know, I'll vote for Marcia instead of a Democrat. Well, yeah, I'll eat arsenic instead of strychnine. Good choice.
3: That's what you put on your, what was it?
5: I put a poll up on Twitter. It said, who are you voting for this election, arsenic or strychnine? Because that's basically what the choices are.
3: Who's winning that one?
5: 50-50.
3: It's a 50-50. So there you guys go. There's your hot takes. What are your hot takes out there? What's your go-to drink for eggnog? Wild turkey? Bourbon?
6: Wild turkey.
3: I was just so surprised. I've never seen a wild turkey commercial in my life. Isn't it interesting, too, the we don't have smoke?
6: Yeah, we don't have cigarette commercials.
3: We have everything else, but not that.
6: Yeah.
3: Everything. You want to gamble, they got that. You want to drink, doesn't matter. Budweiser, ED medicine, whatever it is, right? Just, you name it, drugs, anything, got it.
6: My favorite beer commercials of all time were, Dick Butkus and Bubba Smith?
3: Oh, yes.
6: I freaking loved those commercials.
3: Those were great commercials. Those were, you know what, the beer commercials, even though I drink, you know, remember the Budweiser.
6: One where the big bull would come crashing through the wall?
3: Oh, was that?
6: Lowenbrow.
3: That's right.
6: A giant bull would come crashing.
3: What was the one with Billy D. Williams? Was that Schlitz?
6: That was Colt 45.
3: Colt 45, that's right. Billy D. Williams. Hey, what's up, everybody? It's me, Billy D. Williams.
6: I mean, he was smooth.
5: Oh, he made a lot of money off that campaign, too.
3: He did.
5: Yeah.
3: Probably more than he did doing that silly Star Wars movie.
5: That's actually probably true.
3: Yeah, I would assume so. Speaking of Star Wars, we got to talk about the museum. Have you seen the museum?
5: I've seen pictures of people in it, but I haven't seen the full picture of the architecture or any kind of
3: an inside tour. It's pretty awesome. It is. It's not. It is. They spent a lot of money on that thing. No doubt about that. Got some of your text messages as well. Some of you angry at me because I'm not defending the Republic at all cause. No.
5: Blindly. Close your eyes and just say it's okay.
3: Just, it's all good. Thank you, sir. May I have another is not the world I come from, which is a great line by Kevin Bacon in Animal House.
5: Oh, that's right. I always forget he was in that.
3: Always forget he's in that, right? Kevin Bacon was in that.
6: Kevin Bacon's been in everything.
3: That's why there's 7 degrees of Kevin Bacon. I mean, because you can trace his lineage of acting back to just about it because he's been so versatile. He can do an action movie. He can do a comedy. He did horror movies. Everybody, it eventually leads back to Kevin Bacon at some point in time. Chad Benchill, Super Talk 997.
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6: With your top stories, got the full forecast coming up in 5 minutes. Election 2026 in Tennessee. Independent gubernatorial candidate David Hatley's offering to donate $1 million to 3 charities if Marsha Blackburn debates him and Democratic candidate Jerry Green next month.
7: The first one will be a safe house for women. The second one will be a food bank. And the third one will be a veterans association.
6: His call echoes similar debate requests from Democrat Jerry Green and Independent Lauren Pinkston. Blackburn rejected the idea, saying she's not interested in providing a platform to Green, describing her campaign as one that is focused on highlighting differences between the candidates. And the Trump administration says it is removing more than 700,000 Americans from Obamacare health plans, claiming that they were fraudulently enrolled. Speaking at a press conference, Centers for Medicare and Medicaid Services Administrator Dr. Mehmet Oz highlighted the importance of combating fraud.
8: These systems are spectacular. They were built in an era where we had a high trust society. And programs like Medicare, Medicaid, the Obamacare programs will not work in a low trust society. So what the vice president spoke to, what the president has empowered us to do is vitally important to the future of this nation.
6: Trump administration also set to tighten the eligibility requirements for Affordable Care Act subsidies as part of a broader push from the White House to reduce the alleged fraud of federal money. Democrats accusing the administration of trying to deliberately sabotage the Affordable Care Act. And President Trump speaking to the UN General Assembly this morning, where he discussed the issue of artificial intelligence, saying the U.S. will reject what he calls a globalist scheme to control or regulate the technology, adding he doesn't like the use of the word artificial and wants to give it a new name.
9: From this point forward, all of United States documents and hopefully the world's will be changed to use the much more accurate term super as opposed to artificial. So it's super intelligence.
6: That's the latest news. Weather's next. I'm Ken Weaver, WTN News.
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10: I'm WSMB 4 First Alert Meteorologist Melanie Layden. Cooler air is taking over the middle of Tennessee. Our high temperatures today in the upper 80s. Our low temperatures getting down to the 60s overnight. Couple of spots, we'll see a few showers and thunderstorms today, but not everyone sees rain. It will get even cooler tomorrow and through the rest of the week with highs in the low 80s and lows into the 50s.
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3: I'm now a traitor. How am I a traitor?
5: What because am I? Because you're not saying the thing that makes them feel good.
3: I think the question is, to what am I a traitor? That's the real question. To what am I a traitor? Am I a traitor to who? By the way, I choose no party, because a party is a corporation that is out to do everything they can to get you to vote for them so they can take your vote and go for the most part, and then help their friends enrich themselves, all at the expense of everybody else. That's where we are at this point in time. It's insane.
5: Like, how many times do you have to have the GOP lie to you before you stop believing their crap? Well, they're not fiscally conservative. They're not going to cut the debt. They are not going to fix the deficit.
3: No, they're going to continue to invade anything that they think that they should be able to invade. We don't need to invade anywhere else. We are spending money that we do not have. We're spending money our kids don't have. And all for what? Just out of curiosity. Well, because we're protecting what? What are we protecting? I mean, well, they could get a nuclear weapon. They're not getting a nuclear weapon. Well, they should try now. Wouldn't you? At this point in time? No. But this whole, you're retarded. That's the best you got?
5: You're a retarded traitor?
3: It's the name of my new band.
5: Retarded Traitor? That's a punk band, if there was one.
3: If there ever was a punk band, that's it. So if there ever was a punk band, that was it. But you're a traitor. Somebody said I'm a traitor to Billy Dee Williams. It was the bull from Schlitz, not Colt 45. Isn't that what I said? No. What did I say from Billy Dee? Billy Dee was such an odd casting in that movie.
4: Of what, Star Wars?
3: Yeah. And everybody always reminds you, remember when he's flying around with Chewbacca. He's wearing Han Solo's outfit. It's kind of weird, right? He's zipping around. He's got Han Solo's outfit on. Han, whatever his name was.
5: Does he?
3: Yep.
5: I don't remember that.
3: Yeah. Well, you should. I thought you liked that crap.
5: I do, but I don't remember every single little note.
3: You're more a Star Trek guy.
5: Did the giant space worm that the Millennium Falcon was in Empire Strikes Back, did it have two eyes or four?
3: Is that the one where they're going to throw them into it?
5: No, where they fly out of it in the asteroid.
3: Oh, and four.
5: It didn't have any.
3: I don't know. How would I know? I'm not supposed to like that crap. That's traitorous if you like it. Oh, so. I love this. You're a yes man. What are you guys arguing about, for God's sakes? You people are nuts. Some of you. I don't get it. And this is true. I think for most people, if you take a step back, how many times do you have to be lied to? Not just about, you know, fiscally responsible, but about many things before you go, this isn't working for me. It isn't. And look, it's not like I trust the Democrats. They're a bunch of idiots as well. Oh, my God. You've traitored everybody. Well, sometimes, you know what? You got to break something to fix it. And we have got two parties that do not care anything about you. They don't. In your face, they may shake your hands and say, yeah, you're good people. But, I mean, you know, nobody, everybody. I love when we talk about Marcia. Guy's offering $1 million to put up $1 million to give to charity. You should go for charity alone. She won't because of socialism. And everybody's like, oh, I hate Marcia, but I would never vote for the other team, so I got to vote for Marcia. So you continue to reward bad behavior and poor, piss poor performance because, well, that's all we know. Maybe if you put up better candidates, you'd find out. Quality of candidates matter. See Herschel Walker.
5: All that matters is the label.
3: That is all that matters.
5: Just the label. As long as it's got the right label.
3: That's it. I remember Nancy Pelosi saying, when AOC first got elected, it was fascinating. She was doing this big, you know, speech somewhere, and they were doing Q&A, and they were asking her about AOC because AOC was the new thing. And she says, it doesn't matter. She goes, I could run this glass of water sitting next to me. As long as it's got a D by its name, it's going to win in that district. It's true. It's true. We hold none of these people accountable for anything because because they sell a dream. Here's the dream. There's a monster over there. I'm the only one that can stop the monster. That monster's coming to get you. They're fascist. They're socialist. They're communist. They're Nazis. They're going to throw you in a camp. They're going to deport everybody. It's all the same crap over and over again. It's all fear-based. None of it's in reality. It's just easier to scare you. That's why, and it's funny, because people buy into it. Oh, really? Is it easier to scare me? Yeah. I mean,
5: Marcia's ads were a perfect example of that. She's going to stop China from buying up our farmland. That was impossible because there is already a law on the books in this state that prevented it.
3: Yeah. Oh, and don't forget, she's also going to go and make sure that kids can't have their cell phones in schools, even though Scott Spicky's already done that.
5: Yeah, Scott Spicky already took care of that.
3: But it's the same thing. It's all fear-based. It didn't work for the Democrats. Trump's a Nazi. Trump's this. Trump's that. That's not real. People buy into it because it's just so much easier. It's like I could sit there and reason with you. We can go over facts. We can go over data. Or, you know what? I could just tell you that if they get in, Sharia law for everybody. Everybody's got to change their gender. And by the way, you may not be male or female. You may have one of those weird genders. And everybody's a communist. First day in office. That's what's going to happen. They're coming in. They're getting rid of the red, white, blue. We're tearing up the Constitution. We're going to have a hammer and sickle. That's not true. It's not. It's just not. Fear, but it's so much easier to scare.
5: It's so much easier to be scared than actually think through things.
3: Yeah. People don't want to think for themselves. Yeah. Am I thrilled by the Democrats? God, no. They're useless. I want a third party. I demand a third party. We need a third party that's real. We need no labels, third party. Let's do this.
5: And the thing is, a third party doesn't even have to win, per se. They just have to accumulate enough votes to scare the living hell out of the other two parties.
3: Yeah.
5: And that's a very low bar, to be honest with you. We're talking like 8 to 10%.
3: That's it. If you had five people right now, the 10 people in the Senate out of the 435, think about that. That's nothing, right? That is nothing. And maybe two or three in the Senate and 10 in Congress, 13 to 15. You know what happens? They have to go to you because you're now the player in the game. And what's the play? Well, yeah, you know what? I agree on this. I like this here, but I don't like that. And that's not right either. That's something that's not going to work. You have to build a coalition. Oh, what's that? Everybody's
5: something that forces compromise.
3: Yeah, and it's not even about compromise. What's best for the American people? You want to know what my team is? The American people. What's best for us? Not what's best in fear. Not what's best because the commercial told me, if not, this is what's going to happen and everything's going to be taken away from me tomorrow. What's best for the American people? What's going to help us get ahead, get government out of the way like they said they were going to, but they're not. I mean, again, go back to fiscally conservative. They're not fiscally conservative. They've spent just as much as the Democrats, if not more. Now they want $1.5 trillion for the military.
5: It's ridiculous.
3: That is a lot of money.
5: Especially when your debt is at 100% of GDP.
3: Mm-hmm. And then here's the other thing. You know what the biggest expenditure we have out of all of these things? It's none of those things. It's the amount of taxes that we essentially refund back through all of our, subsidies and this, that, and the other. That can add up to $2 trillion. Because we've turned capitalism into cronyism. Yeah, so it's frustrating. It's not about right or left. It's about right and wrong. And neither of these parties are right.
5: The less the politicians control, the less it matters who controls the politicians.
3: Yeah. And you guys know that, a lot of you, but you've built an identity around this is who I am. And you got to break away from that. We've all done it. We've all been in that identity world. Just break away from it. And it's nothing to do with Trump.
5: It's hard to do though, because then you have to admit that you fell for something that you shouldn't have, or that might be slightly embarrassing that you bought into something that really wasn't true. I used to think that way all the time, that my team can't be wrong. It's impossible because they're the good guys. It turns out they're, like I said, arsenic versus strychnine. Either way, you're eating poison.
3: Yeah, exactly.
4: You're licking the back of a toad.
3: Well, that might be fun. My dog getting high just makes me laugh.
4: Fritz almost got a toad this morning.
3: Oh, really? What kind of toads?
4: I got him right before he got the toad.
3: What kind of toads are out here?
4: This is just a little brown toad.
5: Okay. It's a little common one. Not poisonous.
3: No. No, man, because we got these desert toads out there with our dog, Red. Like Steph says, every night she's got to keep him in because he goes out, especially after the rain, and he's just looking for him because he gets high as a kite. And then he sits in the pool and he goes, trying to get it all off, but by then it's too late because he's tripping balls.
5: Your dog has a problem.
3: He does. It's one of the reasons we moved out here. We have to get him away from the element. Oh,
4: wonder what his gateway was.
3: Weed. I knew it, Chad. I just knew it. I was sitting there. Yep.
4: I knew it.
3: I tell you what, I can't even believe he was just out there smoking and just getting high, just like everybody else. See, there's a perfect example of modern politics. You want to be scared? Be scared by the fact that the mummy is still in the Senate.
4: The mummy.
3: Be scared about that. Boris Karloff is still there. What's he go? Oh, geez, Chad. God, that's one of those things where, so fax machines? You weren't around with fax machines when you were first born? Oh, that's not very nice, Chad. What was Cleopatra really like? Not very nice. You notice we haven't heard a word from him since.
5: From who?
4: That's because they all went home.
3: That's because they all went home, right? If everything is so dire, why'd you all go home? If there's stuff that needs to be fixed, why'd you go home? Because you weren't going to fix anything at all. Because that's not who you are. It's not. So, alas, here we are. Speaking of fun and frivolity, our buddy and yours, Rodney, we got an update on him. We got his words of wisdom as well. We'll do that straight ahead. Chad Benson, Super Talk 99.7.

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0: another public challenge for Marsha Blackburn to debate ahead of the governor's election in November. 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
1: You could help charity, but you won't. What if, okay, Marsha, what if, how about this? What if you do this and you can build an OxyContin plant anywhere you want? Is that very nice?
2: She doesn't want to give it away. She's got to get them to pay her first.
1: Oh, yes. Big Pharma Mama. That's what it is. Is that what they called her in that commercial? Big Mama Pharma?
2: Pharma Mama? I think. Do you remember, Ken?
0: I think it was the Pharma Queen.
2: Pharma Queen.
1: One of those things. Rodney's lost a couple toes. He's doing okay. And I showed Bell this, and he's in fine spirits, but he is, you know, wants everybody to know diabetes is a real thing. Pay attention to your blood sugars. Take care of yourself. And he's got some words of wisdom.
3: You ever do something really stupid and think, I'm kind of an idiot? Well, sometimes you just got to do stupid things to remind yourself that you're not that smart. And then when you realize you're not that smart, then you start asking questions and you start asking for help and then you start getting help and then you start realizing you didn't know as much as you thought you knew, and then you learn something and then you become smarter. But then you realize that part of becoming smarter is knowing that there's certain things you couldn't dumb at. So, okay, think about that for a while. Have a stupid, super freaking awesome day.
2: There we go.
3: That's what I need to stuff. Okay, bye.
1: Thank you, Rodney. Sometimes you're smart, and then sometimes you realize you're stupid.
2: That guy is so positive. He could lose a leg, and he would be like, man, I finally lost some weight.
1: Yeah.
2: That would be his whole attitude.
1: That is his attitude. Because, well, what else are you going to do? I mean, I was watching this, to talk about the shark attacks in Australia, and there was a woman who was attacked, and it was brutal about 3 months ago. She lost her leg and her arm. And she's super positive. And she said, what else am I going to do? Like, you know, it's not growing back.
2: So well, it's like that the surfer in Australia who lost her arm. You know, as soon as she was healed, she was back out on the waves. And people were like, aren't you afraid of sharks? She's like, what do you think? I'm going to lose my other arm too.
1: And then she did. So,
2: no, but, she didn't. No, she went back to doing what she loved.
1: Yeah. And although I will tell you, these last several shark attacks have caused a lot of these places, people are much more uneasy. There's one lady, she's like, I've swam out here for 40 years almost every single day. I'm not going to do it anymore.
4: And that's smart.
1: Yeah, because they're at the point now where, and they, you know, they all say the same thing. Look, we knew they were here, but it's the abundance of them, and they're much closer. And the other thing is, it used to be you don't swim at dusk and you don't swim at dawn. Now it's you don't swim. That's the way it is. Which is, I mean, you know, but like anything else, it's their home. And we never interview the shark from their point of view. Look, man, what happened was I was sitting there and my friend said, what is that? And I don't have any hands, so I took a bite. I didn't know she was going to fall in half. It's my bad.
0: I was hungry.
1: I thought she was a seal. She was not. Coming up. Hour number 3 of the program, Jeff Bensow, Super Talk 99.
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0: 2 o'clock on the dot. I'm Ken Weaver with your top stories. We picked up a crash in West Nashville. It is at Charlotte Pike at White Bridge Pike. Got the full forecast coming up in 5 minutes. Election 2026 in Tennessee. Independent gubernatorial candidate David Hatley is offering to donate $1 million to 3 charities if Republican nominee Marsha Blackburn debates him and Democratic nominee Jerry Green ahead of the November election.
7: Now, all we ask you to do is answer questions for Tennesseans. You seem to be more interested in my past than Tennessee's future. So show up.
0: According to reporting by State Affairs, a super PAC ally of Blackburn's called Choose Freedom PAC began airing television ads portraying Hatley in an orange prison jumpsuit and focusing on his 1998 bank fraud conviction and past tax liens. Blackburn has said she will not participate in debates with Democrat Jerry Green, arguing she doesn't want to give air to someone she says is a socialist. Well, the latest power rankings are out ahead of the midterms, just 42 days before we cast votes.
4: The Fox News power rankings conclude that the average of several reputable polls gives Democrats a 7-point advantage in the House, with an overall 11-point advantage in upcoming midterm elections. A vibe check on Democrats' increasing favorability means the rankings have shifted for 15 House seats in favor of Democrats. Georgia's Senate seat went from lean to likely Democrat, and the Kansas Senate seat went from likely now to just lean Republican. Voters are less likely to vote for candidates who support a number of President Trump's policies, including tax cuts, Israel, the Iran conflict, and data centers. Jessica Rosenthal, Fox News.
0: Trump administration says it's removing more than 700,000 people from Obamacare health care plans, claiming they were fraudulently enrolled. Speaking at a press conference, Centers for Medicare and Medicaid Services Administrator Dr. Mehmet Oz highlighted the importance of fighting fraud.
8: We're seeing multinational criminal syndicates involved in this process. Small-time hoodlums are getting involved. It's a open secret. You can come into the federal government and use us as a piggy bank so folks are coming here.
0: Trump administration also set to tighten the eligibility requirements for Affordable Care Act subsidies as a part of a broader push from the White House to reduce the alleged fraud of federal money. Democrats, meanwhile, accusing the administration of trying to deliberately sabotage the Affordable Care Act. President Trump delivering his speech before the U.N. General Assembly in New York. Fox's Lucas Tomlinson is there with more.
9: President Trump wrapping up his 35-minute address here at the United Nations General Assembly, addressing some 130 world leaders with the conflict in Iran looming over this year's session. And President Trump remaining defiant, defending his actions against Iran and others.
10: So while others have talked, I have acted. While others have spoken of peace, I have made peace.
9: The Cuban delegation walked out as the president said he would not allow a safe haven for foreign adversaries to threaten America on its doorstep. This in the wake of the Maduro raid today. Venezuela's former president and his wife sit not far from here in a Brooklyn jail cell.
0: Speaking to reporters at the event, the president signaled he believed a deal to end the war in Iran was close, although the president has made that claim dozens of times since the start of the conflict in February. That's the latest news. Weather's next. I'm Ken Weaver, WTN News.
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14: I'm WSMB 4 First Alert meteorologist Melanie Layden. Cooler air is taking over the middle Tennessee. Our high temperatures today in the upper 80s. Our low temperatures getting down to the 60s overnight. Couple of spots, we'll see a few showers and thunderstorms today, but not everyone sees rain. It will get even cooler tomorrow and through the rest of the week, with highs in the low 80s and lows into the 50s.
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1: Did you guys know this was a Republican-only radio station?
2: Clearly.
1: I didn't know if you guys knew that. It's Republican-only. It's all that's allowed here.
2: Wrong.
1: No, it's not. That's not it. And I love the, well, why would we want an independent? You know what's become the worst word? Compromise. Yeah, we can't compromise. No, it's compromise has become this word that nobody wants to hear. Well, because if, you know, everybody always goes, harkens back to the day of Reagan. You know, let's harken back to the day of Reagan. He would battle Tip O'Neill, right? So they'd go at it. And what would Reagan tell everybody? Hey, get everything you can get now, and we'll try to get the rest later. But let's get this done. And then at 5 o'clock, guess what happened? Tip and old Ronnie would sit down and have a few drinks and laugh.
2: And that's actually something Tip had to say to Ronnie.
1: Yeah.
2: Because Reagan was like, wait a minute. You say all these things about me on the floor, and then you come in and want to have dinner. And he's like, that's 9 to 5, buddy. Yeah. We're off the clock.
1: It's business. Business. I don't care if you don't like me. What if I said that was wrong? Are the Republicans doing their job? Let me ask you this. Did they codify anything that Trump has done? Or did he executive order? When I hear he fixed the border. No, he put a Band-Aid on it. Congress has to fix the border. Did they do that? No. Healthcare, did they fix that? No. You just want the Dems to win. I don't want any of them to win. I'm sick of the crap. Serious. We could go to the zoo, get a whole bunch of monkeys and turn them loose. They're going to do a better job than these idiots. They're not interested in anything real. They're interested in what their donors care about. That's it. What do my donors care about? Because we've allowed this to be business. This isn't politics. This isn't the civic duty. This is business. That's all it is. It's business. And they treat it as such. They treat it as such. People don't want to debate anymore. We're just talking about old David Hadley and, Marsha. Marsha, she's not debating. But when we talk about Marsha, what do we talk about? Pharma mama, pharma queen, whatever she is. The AI and all the data centers. How she feel about flock cameras? All of the, you know. Well, who's paying her? It's business. It's always about business. That's why we always joke about they should all dress up like NASCAR, so we can at least know who's sponsoring them. Business. And it sucks. It does, because we deserve better. We deserve better from our leaders. They're not, and are they really our leaders? Half of these people, they couldn't get out of a home that was on fire, even if there was, if we had lit the way. And the other half, you wouldn't follow out because you're like, no way. I mean, if you don't think it's business, we had one lady that was in a memory care facility for months. Nobody knew where she was. We had another person and Dianne Feinstein, who they wouldn't let die. And she got to the point where it was ridiculous. Why? They keep her on life support. Why? So we can still vote. It's business. And we've got now Mitch McConnell, who is doing everything he can to stay alive long enough to ruin the hemp industry. Oh, Chad. It's frustrating. It is. And whenever you bring this up, it's like, well, the alternative is what? Sometimes you got to look at your party and hold them accountable. You know, it's funny for all the Republicans out there that talk about, well, you know, the African Americans always vote for Democrats. They need to hold them accountable in time and vote in another direction. So for what? Well, that way the Democrats will know that they mean business. It's the same thing. If you're lied to and nothing changes over and over again, why would anybody do the right thing? I don't know. I wouldn't if I didn't have to. And they don't have to. They know that. Marcia knows that she doesn't have to do a damn thing, because at the end of the day, all of you can say, I can't stand her, I won't vote for her, and you're still going to vote for her. Because your fear is that the other guy or Jerry Green may make everybody trans and give everybody, take away their guns and make them all adhere to Sharia law. That's the fear. So we got to give it to Marcia. And then Marcia comes in and she sells, you know, sells out everything. And that's that. They're already talking about, they're doing investigations already about, are they selling access already? So, but everybody's okay with that. I mean, and we shouldn't be. And I'm always amazed. But it's okay because the other side, they're evil. You know, let me tell you how easy it is to rig the algorithms and to get you guys charged up. We joke about it all the time. I've got crazy audio for weeks that I could play that would charge you up and freak you out and make you angry. It's rage baiting. Rage baiting is so easy. And then you react to it. And both sides have their rage bait that they play. Both sides do. And they play it, and then everybody thinks that everybody is on the right and left is just as they imagine. And that's not true. And we all know that. Not true at all. But alas, here we are. And thank God today is at least only 78 degrees outside. And I'm very excited about that because I'm going to try to go play golf. You know what I'm bummed about now that I've gotten back into golf? Getting off at 3. Because you have to what? Is it November 1st we go back an hour? Yeah, I think it's November 1st.
18: I think it's earlier than that.
1: Is it? Oh, God. Don't let it be.
2: If only we could look this up.
1: If only there was a machine. Is there a machine? I thought it was November 1st. Oh, God. I hope it's not.
18: Yeah, you're right. It ends Sunday, November 1st.
1: So you get an extra little fun on Halloween because it goes back. And they go. But, you know, when you get. Then what happens when I get out of here at 3? I'm not going to be able to go play golf for 3 hours, 4 hours. Sun goes down.
2: That's why you have to buy one of those simulators for the apartment.
1: For the apartment? Yeah. That's exactly right. I bet they'd be thrilled.
2: Don't ask. Don't ask permission. So, that's forgiveness.
1: I bet they would be thrilled. And then what happens is the weekends, everybody's golfing on the weekends. So now I'm going to have to go turn to pro pickleball for the next several months.
2: Wiffle tennis.
1: Wiffle tennis, as you call it. Wiffle tennis. Oh, Chad, you're so amazed. Why don't you take your stupid ass back to California?
18: Goodness.
1: So angry. What are you angry
2: at? Hey, that's a solution. That fixed the problem.
1: So I'm a left-wing hack. So what? You guys, do you think this hurts? I get called crap all the time.
18: He loves it.
1: It's enjoyable. It's like feeding. Like you're feeding the monster. It makes me laugh. I'm not a left-wing hack, by the way. As you sit around all day watching Fox News with your old dog Blue in your trailer, you dumbass. Oh. Going, I knew there was going to be trans people everywhere. Yeah. So, I don't care. I care. It's so funny because you're like, no, I care about America. Ah, it's because you don't, and it's always about Trump. It's never about the Republicans. Because they can do no wrong. Nobody can do any wrong. My team can never do wrong. It's like Jesus is my team and everybody else is the devil.
2: They never do anything but tell me the truth.
1: Never. Oh, yeah, we know that.

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1: He's saying, don't have your beliefs. Nobody's saying any of that. That's the funny thing. Everybody's, when people are like, I'm done with this, I'm frustrated with this. Nobody's saying don't have your beliefs. Keep your beliefs, but at least have your beliefs grounded in some reality and not based strictly on anger and rage bait and hate.
2: And don't constantly defend people that incessantly lie to you.
1: The hooker with a heart.
2: She really does love me.
1: She does, the stripper. She loves me. She told me so in the champagne room. Shady, I don't even know. I was in the champagne room. She gave me her number. What's your number? 4. She told me I had to find out the rest.
2: I gave her 20 and she said she was in love with me.
1: I gotta find out the rest, guys. You don't understand. Oh, man. It's insane. I love it, though. You know, it's what I do. And rarely, you know, like I said, I have a twisted sense of humor and I can take as good as I get and get as good as I don't care that people yell at me. At least just for right reasons. Because the problem is the anger about why you're angry with things is it comes across more as anger, hate. And I don't need to be that way. Democrats are not evil. Your neighbor may be a Democrat. People down the street, people you go to church with could be Democrats. They just see something different in the way that things should be done. It's because they want to trans everybody. Do you know any of those text messages I've got today? From people who've never met somebody who's trans, who've never, ever, don't have a kid in school. And they think like they're coming over tonight to trans your dog.
2: Well, if the Democrats get in office, the trans population will double. It'll become almost 1.5% of the population.
1: Oh, it's like you care about 0.1%. Care about inflation, right? Care about fixing the border for real and immigration for real and getting it done. Care about health care and figuring out what we need to do to fix that so we all don't go broke having to work 8 jobs so I can pay our deductible. Right? Those things matter. The rest of it is all culture war stuff to get people riled up. What if they did trans my cat? They commied him, they shariaed him, they transed him. I knew it was coming.
2: That means the sharia part of him has to beat up the trans part of him.
1: It's what happens. Sometimes it's what happens. Well, you don't know.
3: We're going to have a problem when Fritz stops raising his leg.
1: Then you know, Ken. Then you know. It'll be Frida at that point.
3: Actually, it's funny because he never has raised his leg.
1: Well, they have, wiener dogs have trouble with that, right?
3: Yeah.
1: Because of how long their spine is.
3: He basically kneels down a little bit and his tail sticks straight up.
1: Yeah, because Bowie has that problem too because he's so top heavy.
3: Yeah.
1: Like, he's built, he's part wiener dog and his chest is huge, but the rest of him, and so when he leans, he just tips over like the Flintstones when they get that brontosaurus burger on their car.
3: Yeah.
1: So you got to watch out for that. All right, coming up, a little hot take Tuesday for you. Man, did you see that lawsuit about that roller coaster for all the brain injuries? 100 plus?
2: Which one?
1: I think it was a Magic Mountain one. Six Flags. I don't know why. It was called the Brain Buster. It's the Brain Buster.
2: You should have known.
1: Oh, you guys didn't realize that could happen? But we got a little hot take coming up. Straight ahead, Chad Benchow, Super Talk 99.7.
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2: All right, drivers, we got a crash in West Nashville, and it involves injury. It's on Charlotte Pike between I-40 and Brook Hollow Road, and there is bumper-to-bumper backup northbound 65, basically from Old Hickory Boulevard all the way back to Concord Road in Brentwood. And Republican gubernatorial nominee Marsha Blackburn being challenged to a debate for $1 million to three charities. 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
3: Every Tuesday, we have a little fun, a little Hot Take Tuesday. No politics, just silly stuff like the Beatles are the worst band of all time. You could make that. I don't say that. But what did I say? What band did I say? Oh, it's Fish. Fish is the worst. I've always said that. So is the Grateful Dead. They're stupid. But you guys, Bell kind of agrees with that one. They're a jam band.
4: I know people love them, and I don't want to take that away from anybody that's like so into them that they would go follow them around the country. But personally, it just doesn't speak to me.
3: Yeah, yeah.
2: If I had unlimited cash, I'd follow a band around.
3: What band would you follow around?
2: AC/DC.
3: Yeah, that'd be fun.
2: Metallica. Iron Maiden, definitely.
3: That would be good.
2: I'd just follow them all around.
4: I probably would have followed Metallica on the last tour because they kept changing up the set list each night.
3: Oh, that's cool.
4: And you wouldn't be like, oh, I just heard this last night. Or, oh, here we are, third show this week, and it's the same thing.
3: I'd follow Ed Sheeran around just to watch him cry.
4: Be nice to him. It's having a tough time.
3: Oh, that's a hot take.
5: Hot take, hot take, hot take Tuesday.
3: Hot freaking takes. All right, Ken, give us your hottest of hot takes.
2: The first day of fall is when people start romanticizing the weather, but you mark my words, you're going to be complaining nonstop by January.
3: Yes.
2: I know it was hot. I know it was very uncomfortably hot, and I get it, working man and woman outdoors.
4: With your long sleeve shirts on.
2: But goodness, you know one of those ice storms is coming.
4: So now that we're getting into fall and soon winter, will the people be up on the rooftops without the long sleeves?
2: No, they'll still be wearing long sleeves.
4: No. I think they should go without.
3: Oh, so do the opposite?
4: Do the opposite.
3: They may. They may, in some portions of the day, they may. You know, you never know. You never know, Bell.
2: It's just like groundskeepers, man. They wear long sleeves.
3: Yeah, whenever I'm out golfing, those guys have full gear on. I mean, they've got the big giant hat. They've got, you know, the long sleeve.
4: Well, the hat makes sense.
3: Yeah. Well, if you're outdoors, that's what you want. You want to protect yourself. And they always have one of those cooling towels.
4: And the hat actually protects you from the sun versus, it just seems, people shouldn't have to wear long sleeves in the heat. It makes my heart hurt.
2: And then on the roofs, you know, they're using nail guns.
3: Yeah.
2: Got to be careful.
3: Yeah, you don't want that. And see, Bell? God, fine. You just don't get it, dude. For me, just be aware if you're on the phone and you decide, hey, you know what? I want everybody to hear my conversation. I'm going to pay no attention and have zero spatial awareness of people around me. If I'm golfing and I'm FaceTiming my girlfriend, I want her to see every shot, even if that means there's 45 people waiting behind you, because you also have to ask her about her day was. Oh, how was your day, honey? Did you see how good I hit the ball? No, you want to know why? Because she's dating your friend.
4: Didn't you just ask to play through?
3: We tried to play through, right? That was the whole thing. We asked him, and he ignored us. That's why I hit a ball up there.
4: Oh.
3: Because I thought he'd already gone, but he hadn't. Because he had gone over to the corner where he'd hit his ball. We already thought he had moved on.
4: So he was out of sight.
3: It's infuriating. And it doesn't matter where it is. Be aware on your damn phone, okay? Nobody wants to hear your conversation, and nobody wants to be stuck behind you paying no attention. Bow, what you got?
4: If you're in the middle of a golf game, it makes as much sense to be on your phone as it would if you were playing basketball.
3: Yeah.
4: So don't do it.
3: That's it.
4: But I've changed mine. I've got a new one. I've come up with one that I really like. A group of squid should be called a squad.
3: I like that. A group of squid should be called a squad.
4: And then I could call AOC a squid.
3: Ah, look at that. I don't think she's really even a part of the squad anymore. She's kind of moved away.
4: I think
3: away.
4: That whole thing's kind of melted apart.
3: Yeah, I think she kind of moved away because she is positioning herself for a run in 28. She even said that today. She goes, you know, timing, it's not about, you know, it's not always when you want it. And we'll see.
2: She better look out for Rashida Tlaib.
3: She better look out. She better look out for Chuck Schumer.
2: Chuck Schumer, too.
3: Goodness.
2: Well, actually, Chucky's probably glad she's moved away.
3: Yeah, because if she runs for Chuck's spot, Chuck's done.
2: Truth be known, Chuck doesn't like that squad.
3: He doesn't. No, he doesn't. And here's the thing. She's kind of moved. She's tried to position herself a little bit more centrist-ist and got away from some of that wackiness. She's still wacky at times. But, you know, do I think she's got a chance? Well, she's only what? She'll be 38, so she's got at least another 7 years to run.
4: I'm still going to call her a squid, even though she's hot.
3: I like that. I like the squid squad thing. That was really good. Did you come up with that yourself?
4: No.
3: All right.
4: Actually, yes, I did.
3: There you go. Bell, ladies and gentlemen. Bell, ladies and gentlemen. Coming up, there are new words going in the dictionary. New words, 1,400 new words. We're not going to go through them all. We're going to go through some that I thought were already in the dictionary.
4: Do you know what you have if you own a dictionary?
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2: WTN. 2:30. on the dot. I'm Ken Weaver with your top stories. Got the full forecast coming up in 5 minutes. Election 2026 in Tennessee. Republican gubernatorial nominee Marsha Blackburn being challenged to a debate for $1 million to three charities. Independent candidate David Hatley says he'll donate $1 million to a women's shelter, a food bank, and a veterans association if Blackburn agrees to debate him and Democratic nominee Jerry Green.
6: On October the 8th in Nashville, and debate me and Jerry Green. $1 million to charity. I sure hope I'll see you there.
2: Blackburn has refused to debate Green, saying she won't give air to a socialist. Busy day for President Trump, telling the UN General Assembly he signed a deal to open two new U.S. military bases in Greenland.
7: We will have the complete ability to do what is necessary to defend the American continent and also Europe and other places. No U.S. adversary will ever be permitted to establish a military presence in Greenland anymore or make sensitive investments there without our express written approval.
2: What about Iran?
8: Speaking to world leaders at the United Nations General Assembly, President Trump says he has a choice between making a deal with Iran or annihilating the Islamic Republic.
7: Do I drive them into hell with no chance of survival and no hope of future greatness or generations?
8: The president is predicting a deal with Iran is possible after the upcoming midterm elections, but says he does not believe in letting problems fester. President Trump also addressed growing concerns over artificial intelligence, rejecting attempts to stifle its growth, and suggesting a better term for the technology is super intelligence, or SI. At the White House, Jared Halpern, Fox News.
2: That's the latest news. Weather is next. I'm Ken Weaver, WTN News.
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9: I'm WSMB 4 First Alert Meteorologist Melanie Layden. Cooler air is taking over the middle Tennessee. Our high temperatures today in the upper 80s. Our low temperatures getting down to the 60s overnight. Couple of spots, we'll see a few showers and thunderstorms today, but not everyone sees rain. It will get even cooler tomorrow and through the rest of the week with highs in the low 80s and lows into the 50s.
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0: All righty. So there's new words in the dictionary, boys. Ken, you should really know a lot of these words, if you might have to use them one day. Glow up. You know what that means? Bell?
1: No.
0: I'm going to tell you. And you could do this too. Like, we could see Bell one day, like he is now, kind of disheveled. And next thing you know, his hair, he's had a blowout. He looks beautiful. They shaved his face. You've had a glow up, meaning they put a little extra spit shine on you.
1: Well, I do get spit on a lot.
0: Yeah, you do. Looks maxing is going into the dictionary, the Merriam-Webster dictionary. This is the practice of taking one or more sometimes extreme or dangerous measures intended to increase one's physical attractiveness. Is that you? You know, this is going there. Rick Roll. I was surprised about that.
1: I am too. What's that been around, like 15 years?
0: Yeah, absolutely. So if you don't know what Rick Roll is, that is trying to get someone into hearing the song Never Gonna Give You Up by Rick Astley.
1: Meme coin. You think you're going to watch one video and it turns out to be
0: yes.
1: The video of Never Gonna Give You Up.
0: Yeah. You think, oh, you're really excited. You're like, oh, check this out. This bear is going to eat this moose. And no, the moose is going to kill the bear. And then all of a sudden, Never Gonna Give You Up. And you're like, oh, you got Rickrolled. You don't want to be Rickrolled. All right. Promposal is going in. Do you guys know what that is?
1: When you propose at the prom?
0: No. Hey, sorry I got you pregnant.
1: Oops.
0: Let's enjoy the last night of our freedom before we hate each other in 5 years. No, it is a creative and often elaborate or extravagant, over-the-top, staged kind of will-you-go-to-the-prom-with-me thing. You've seen those, right? Rather than, hey, you got a date? No. You want to go?
1: Some rich kid gets dramatic with his money and... Like, has it written out in skywriting?
0: You know what's interesting? I was about the prom, and I don't know if that happened, but a lot of people are saying they all get dressed up. They all go out and they get their dresses, the whole nine yards. They'll, you know, back in the day, you rent a limo, whatever it is. They all go meet for dinner somewhere, and they never go to the dance because the dance is lame. That's the new prom.
1: Sounds good to me.
0: Well, you wouldn't know. Sunday scaries. Now, Belle, this one's about you.
2: Yeah.
0: It says, when Belle has feelings of anxiety or sadness that arise on Sunday from the knowledge that his weekend is almost over. She's got a picture of you right there.
1: That's when I hit the medicine cabinet.
0: Yes. Well, this would also be for you. California sober. You know what that is?
1: I don't like the second word.
0: So, California sober. Engaging in or characterized by some recreational use of the marijuana. Okay. But you're abstaining from other drugs, sometimes alcohol. You're not doing anything hard. Basically, you're just a regular person.
1: None of that matters. It's the marijuana is going to put you in the wood chipper.
0: That's true. Now, but look, I didn't come up. Cuffing season. Now we're upon cuffing season. You guys have any idea what cuffing season is?
1: No.
0: You kids, man, I got to teach you guys this. So cuffing season is a time of the year when people who are not married, so they're single folk, and it's the winter, you want to meet somebody, you got the holidays coming up, you don't want to be alone, it's going to be cool, you want somebody to cuddle with, it's your winter boyfriend or girlfriend. That's what a cuffing season, and that's what we started as of whenever fall actually gets here in a little while. Neck beard. That's Blackbeard's cousin, special. He's a little special.
1: That's who Blackbeard left his treasure with.
0: I don't know where it's at. Ah, neckbeard. That's a beard that partially covers the area under the chin and the throat, or someone belonging to the subculture associated with neckbeards. Socially awkward gamer or computer nerd. Here's one. Misogynistic or ultra-conservative intent role or hipster. Internet troll or hipster. So that's not, you know, it used to be just a bunch of weirdos that played games, but it's kind of got away from that. But that used to be, you know what I'm talking about? Those guys that play D&D, but they also play video games all day. that are taking a week off to play GTA.
1: But those are just gamer nerds.
0: Yeah, but now they're called neckbeards. Everybody's got a name now.
1: They already have a name.
0: Everybody's got it. Now, this one's going in, and it shouldn't. I have to tell them to take this out. AGI, that's Artificial General Intelligence, which is the highest form of the AI. That is when it achieves it. But Trump, now, what's he call it? Super?
1: Now, it's going to be SI as opposed to SA, which is something completely different.
0: Yes, yes. So, SI. SI. So, Artificial General Intelligence. This is the potential capability of computer systems or algorithms to match or exceed our cognitive abilities. Oh. Uncanny Valley. Been there.
1: Wasn't that a Western?
0: Yeah, I think it was.
1: Lee Majors?
0: So. Lee Majors. Uncanny Valley. This is a psychological effect characterized by feelings of unease or revulsion in response to a nearly but imperfectly lifelike quality of something.
1: Oh, I call that being conscious.
0: Huh?
1: I call that being conscious.
0: Yeah, that's what that is. Now we can move to food. Cake pop is going in.
1: Cake pop?
0: These are all the new words going in, or a lot of them. It's 1,400.
1: Cake pop like they sell at Starbucks. Okay.
0: That's not in there. It's a lollipop usually made or a compressed ball of cake crumbs. Cake pop.
1: Mm.
0: That sounds good right about now. Chili crisp. A spicy, crunchy condiment made typically of oil, fried chili peppers, and often other aromatics, such as fried onions or garlic.
1: I'd give it a try.
0: Would you?
1: Yeah, I love hot stuff.
0: Yeah, I like hot stuff, too.
2: Mm-hmm.
0: Vibe coding. That's the act or practice of using AI, or now super cool, sweet and soft intelligence, system to generate computer code in a given programming language. What are you doing, man? It's basically telling the AI, hey, code this for me so I don't have to. Which is what's happening. Trash Panda. We all know what that is.
1: Raccoon.
0: That's right.
1: Which are now legal to own in our state.
0: That is correct. That is correct, man. My wife doesn't want me to have one, but I kind of want
1: to. Where's your wife?
0: Huh?
1: Where's your wife?
0: She's currently in Arizona taking care of mom.
1: So what she doesn't know won't hurt you.
0: Oh, she will know, because the minute I got a raccoon, that thing's going to totally become Insta-famous.
1: On your Instagram?
0: Totally. I'm going to start his own Instagram. Got to give him a cool name. We'll vote on it. We got to get him a costume, right? Because he got to be cool. We don't want a stupid one. Here's one that I thought was already in there. Mandela Effect.
1: Yeah, I thought that was too.
0: No, it's not. If you guys don't know what the Mandela Effect, that is when Nelson Mandela was a rapper. I don't think that's true. It's a phenomenon in which many people collectively misremember a specific fact. What do you think the most famous Mandela? Luke, I'm your father?
2: Luke, I am your father. But,
1: well, that's definitely one of them.
0: But he never says that. He says, Luke.
1: No, he doesn't
0: say
1: Luke.
0: I was your sperm donor.
1: He doesn't say Luke at all. He just says, no, I am your father.
0: No, I know your dad. He was a nice guy. Your dad left your mom because your mom's cheating on her. See? It's not as fun.
1: I can show you where she's buried.
0: Don't you think that, is that the most famous Mandela effect?
1: There's got to be.
0: What do you think the most, if only we had something. The most famous Mandela effect.
1: I think the, Monopoly guy having a monocle is probably a bigger one, just because it's more mainstream.
0: Oh, Fruit of the Looms. Many people vividly recall a cornucopia, a horn of plenty in the clothing brand's logo, but the logo featured only fruit with right. No cornucopia.
1: Yeah.
0: The Bernstein Bears.
1: I can never remember what they were actually called.
0: Is it the Bernstein?
1: It's
0: the Bernstein Bears. What are you doing to the Bernstein Bears?
2: Wasn't it the Berenstein Bears?
0: Yes, that's of course it was. Hey, you know what we got to do? We got to start reading. I love, if you guys have never read German, the Germans, they are messed up, folks. Now, you want to know why they had started two world wars? Go read any of their kids' books. Like, we had Green Eggs and Ham, and then you go read the Hansel and Gretel or something that's...
1: The original version.
0: Go read Goldilocks. Scared the bahooey out of you. The Monopoly Man's monocle is a big one. Looney Tunes. The classic cartoon named is often remembered as spelled as Tunes, T-O-O-N-S. But it's actually T-U-N-E-S. That's interesting. Jif peanut butter. Some people remember peanut butter as Jiffy. I never did, because isn't there a Jiffy with a popcorn, right?
1: I always called it a JPEG.
2: Jiffy Pop.
0: Jiffy Pop, that's right. Pikachu's tail.
1: Being a lightning bolt?
0: Many people call Pika, Pokemon character having a black tip on his tail. That's
1: on his ears, isn't it? Yeah. I thought it was on his ears.
0: Dude, I didn't even know, man. I'm a Charizard guy. I don't think you are. Shazam. You guys remember this? The Sinbad Genie movie. A large number of people distinctly remember the 90s movie called Shazam, where the comedian Sinbad played a goofy genie. It is often confused with Shaquille O'Neal's Kazam.
1: Hey, everybody, it's me, Kazam. I'm a 9-foot genie. I like, what's going on? What are you guys doing? I own 750 Papa John's. I'm worth $500 million.
0: Oh, Lordy. So those are some, that is what a, and of course there's Darth Vader's, Luke, I'm your father. No, I'm your father. Where was that? Which one was that in the first one?
2: That was Empire Strikes Back.
0: Which is the 12th one?
1: Or second whatever? One.
0: Okay, that's the second one. Okay.
2: And then Luke went, no!
0: No, I've cut my hand off.
1: No, he had already had his hand cut off.
0: Oh.
1: By Darth Vader.
0: Darth Vader. And then that's when, what was this? Is it Palpatine that comes out?
1: Yeah.
2: Palpatine, I'm Palpatine.
0: He was sitting behind a desk. Why? Do you have work to do, sir? Why do you have a desk? That, well, was he a badder ass than, because that guy seems, if Vader is, if Emperor Palpatine is basically Darth Vader's boss, doesn't technically that makes him stronger than Vader, right?
1: Only because of the damage that was done to Vader's body.
0: Okay.
1: Otherwise, he would have been more powerful.
0: All right. Is that in the book, or did you just make that up?
1: No, that's part of the lore. That's true. That's canon.
0: That's part of the... Oh, look at that. Canon, baby. Canon. Coming up, Matt's here. We'll do, you know... Welcome, Matt. Chad Benson, Super Talk 997.
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4: Matt's here. Matt's wearing more paraphernalia, Ken.
5: Hey, I just heard Chad Benson say something, Ken, that I think you need to know. Now, I'm not trying to drive a wedge between the players of the Chad Benson show or anything, but Chad Benson said, and I quote, "I hope you fellas win." That's what he said.
4: You know why?
5: That's
4: because
5: what he said.
4: You can't evoke change without blowing out these guys and getting them to get a coach in that's actually going to get stuff done. Sometimes you got to break it all.
5: All of this is rat poison. I don't like it. I don't like anything about it.
4: What?
5: This idea that Georgia's going to beat Oklahoma. Oklahoma is a blue blood program. Oklahoma, that defense is the best thing that we're going to see all year. They don't need an offense to beat us in Athens.
4: Settle down, Lou Holtz.
5: I don't like it.
4: Lou Holtz is like, I know Cal Berkeley's 0-12, but today's the day they're leaving it on the field.
5: I like it.
6: Somehow Oklahoma's going to run back 3 fumbles for touchdowns.
5: See, that's exactly what I'm worried about.
4: Oh, that is so
5: funny. You know,
4: funny.
5: They get the ball, and then we fall over, and they score, and then they score again on a pick 6, and then we fumble, and they score again. It's 21-0. And then what are we going to do?
4: What do you think you're going to do? Here's the problem.
5: Come back and win 20.
4: If you score 7 points, you might have put the game out of reach for their offense.
5: No. That offense is better than they've demonstrated in the past couple of weeks, and they will show it on Saturday.
4: Although,
5: y'all hush your mouths.
4: This is one of those weird games where, you know, you go and barely beat Western Michigan. Michigan does by cheating. And then all of a sudden you go out and then you beat Oklahoma.
5: And then suddenly Oklahoma is angry and they come out and take it out in Athens, Georgia on the poor Georgia Bulldogs. Look, we're just an unassuming little football team.
4: We've never even won anything.
5: We just want to make
7: football.
5: It through the 60 minutes.
7: Yeah. I thought this was golf.
4: No.
5: It's sports expert Chad Benson.
6: Now somehow we recover 3 dog fumbles for touchdowns.
4: And so that's your plan? Your plan is let's just punt it?
6: That's the only way we're winning that game.
5: I told Eric, Eric and I were talking about this, and she said, oh, yeah, it's you and Ken, it's hate week. And I said, well, it's Ken Weaver. So
4: you
5: with
4: Ken
5: it's not hate week. With Ken, it's he's mildly annoying me week.
6: I'm giving him rat poison.
4: Oh, are you?
5: Oh, rat poison. He said something about his nose guard or something. I
6: don't know. he dislocated his kneecap yesterday.
4: Whose nose? Yours?
6: Yeah, nose guard.
5: That sounds like it hurts.
4: Did Tom Brady drop the S-bomb on that?
6: He wasn't there.
4: Okay.
5: You know, we have gone through, you know, I was thinking about this, and I'm probably as guilty of it as anybody, but I read an article this morning about how sports casting, they've just foregone any semblance of not just dropping them, just dropping cursing, and they're just doing their thing.
4: Yeah.
5: Like, apparently Pat McAfee got caught smoking weed on television the other day.
4: What?
5: He was smoking a vape pen. He was smoking a weed vape pen on TV.
8: Did he try to jump into a wood chipper?
5: I don't know. He offered it to somebody. He offered it to some other guy.
4: It was probably one of the kids there before they do the $1 million kick.
5: Yeah, maybe so.
4: Well, hey, you want to smoke a little weed, calm your nerves before you kick $1 million?
6: I saw where he was hanging out with one of the Kelsey brothers.
4: Oh, was he?
6: Some press box somewhere.
4: Oh, well, that's probably it.
5: He's highfalutin.
4: Yeah, it's probably not the one that plays still in the NFL.
6: It was the brother.
4: Jason.
5: The one that's with the big that has the commercial with the big sandwich.
4: Yeah, Jason.
5: The more annoying one.
4: Yeah, the one whose wife's on TV more than him.
5: I didn't mind that. Did y'all see the Taylor Swift thing where she's pointing to her ring?
4: That's my husband? I thought that was kind of cool. That's my husband for now.
5: That's my husband. Unless I find out that this is cubic zirconia.
4: Oh, that's my husband. He has a podcast with his brother.
5: Oh, that's a beautiful marriage. Y'all be quiet.
4: Who?
5: It's a match made in heaven.
4: Oh, yeah. I see that going the distance.
5: Oh, yeah. I mean, who doesn't?
4: What are you talking about today in the magical world of?
5: We're talking Austin, Texas. I have a story out of Austin that I am certain that you have not heard about. We're going to discuss that on the show today.
4: Did you get your weed bag?
5: I did not.
4: Your weed bag's downstairs, I think.
5: Oh, I've got a weed bag?
4: Yeah, from Afton.
5: That from Afton Bay?
4: Pothole for pots.
5: Oh, good for her.
4: Ooh,
5: take the high road.
4: Yeah, there you go. Yeah. What are you going to do with the, so you got the Austin thing?
5: Got the Austin thing. We'll talk. We got Brent Taylor coming on at 4 o'clock talking about District 9 race. And I have a call out. I talked to the David Hatley people, and I will tell you what the David Hatley people said about coming on the show. So
4: okay.
5: It's on the way.
4: All right, cool. Sounds good. He's straight ahead.
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6: 3 o'clock on the dot. I'm Ken Weaver with your top stories. Drivers, right off the bat, we've got a crash blocking the right lane. 40 eastbound between Spence Lane and Briley Parkway East. Got the full forecast and traffic in 5 minutes. Election 2026 independent gubernatorial candidate David Hatley is openly challenging Marsha Blackburn to debate him and Democrat nominee Jerry Green. Hatley, on his campaign's X account, says a safe house for women, a food bank, and a veterans association will benefit.
10: Good evening, Marsha. I've got great news. I've just met with my employees, and we've agreed to donate $1 million to get you to show up at a debate with me and Jerry Green.
6: Blackburn's declined to debate Green, saying she will not give air to someone she has labeled a socialist. Well, the Trump administration says it's removing more than 700,000 Americans from Obamacare health care plans, claiming they were fraudulently enrolled. Speaking at a press conference, Vice President J.D. Vance detailed the scale of the alleged fraud, which he claimed topped more than $2 billion.
11: The average American child receives about $4,000 in health care benefits every single year. That means that we are saving 550,000 American children's worth of health care that was going to fraudsters and now will go to the essential services for which it was meant to go.
6: Trump administration also set to tighten the eligibility requirements for Affordable Care Act subsidies as a part of a broader push from the White House to reduce the alleged fraud of federal money. Democrats accusing the administration of trying to deliberately sabotage the Affordable Care Act. And President Trump has signed a new security pact with Denmark and Greenland, easing tensions with the NATO allies. Fox's Jared Halpern has more from the White House.
12: The deal allows the U.S. to expand its existing space base in northern Greenland and establish additional defense bases in two other locations. Danish Prime Minister Mette Frederiksen says the deal could last forever.
13: We are strengthening our common security, boosting our common deterrence, showing our adversaries who we are.
12: President Trump has threatened a U.S. takeover of Greenland, a longtime territory of Denmark, arguing the NATO ally was not doing enough to secure the Arctic. At the White House, Jared Halpern, Fox News.
6: Back here in Tennessee, a federal judge has ruled that a woman's lawsuit over her firing after a social media post calling Charlie Kirk a white supremacist after his assassination can move forward. Monica Meeks claims she was terminated from her job as a state financial services investigator after making an off-duty comment on her private Facebook account. U.S. District Judge Alita Trauger rejected the state's request for dismissal. The ruling does not decide the merits of the lawsuit, but does allow the case to move into the discovery phase. That's the latest news. Traffic and weather next. I'm Ken Weaver, WTN News.
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6: Wincliff, we've got a crash blocking the right lane. It's going to be 40 eastbound between Spence Lane and Briley Parkway East. Over by Vandy, a crash West End Avenue westbound right there at Ackland Park. Back to Glencliff, we've got debris in the right lane. This is going to be 24 westbound between Briley Parkway South and I-440. A crash at Nolensville Pike and Holt Road. I'm Ken Weaver.
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20: I'm WSMB 4 First Alert meteorologist Melanie Layden. Cooler air is taking over the middle Tennessee. Our high temperatures today in the upper 80s. Our low temperatures getting down to the 60s overnight. Couple of spots, we'll see a few showers and thunderstorms today, but not everyone sees rain. It will get even cooler tomorrow and through the rest of the week, with highs in the low 80s and lows into the 50s.
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5: Hello, boys and girls, children of all ages. 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Happy to be with you. Thank you for being with us. Whatever time you're able to give, we're certainly appreciative of it. We've got about 4 hours to spend together until around 7 o'clock tonight. Or they boot us off the radio, whichever comes first. I certainly hope that's not the case. We'd love to speak with you. As always, my favorite part of our visits together from 3 until 7, Monday through Friday, would be the conversations that we're able to have. 615-737-9986. 615-737-9986. That conversation can take the form of a telephone conversation where you dial us up and you wait on hold, and then we get you on the radio, and then you talk about whatever subject matter comes to your mind. You can also text message the show, no waiting in that regard. You can also, third option, join the YouTube chat, which is just a crazy unmonitored place, and it's not for the faint of heart. Go on over there to YouTube, Facebook, Twitter, Twitch, and Rumble, Twitch while it lasts, because I cannot for the life of me, I mentioned this yesterday, I can't for the life of me remember why I was told that Twitch might be going away, but it has something to do with adding additional features to the other stuff. I want to say it has something to do with building our YouTube profile and platform, but one way or the other, we'll let you know when that happens. We would love for you to communicate with the show in any manner of your choosing. You can also find us on social media platforms, as in at Matt Murphy Show. I'm on the X machine all the time. It's a cesspool. It's an awful place full of awful people saying awful things about everybody, and I absolutely love it. Join us there at Matt Murphy Show. Like and follow. I promise you I'm a meaner person on social media than I am on the radio show. Speaking of mean people, there's Ken Weaver.
6: Brother Murphy's very entertaining on there.
5: Remember, kids, buzzed tweeting is drunk tweeting. Ken, you didn't know me when I really got into it with people. Before I got to Nashville, Tennessee, I would get on there on the weekends and I would just try to pick fights. And I would just sit there for hours on end and fight with people. I would have like non-interested, non-involved third parties would join in just to ask me to stop. It's like, would you just please stop? I want my phone to stop dinging at 1 o'clock in the morning. I will stop with this person that I have never met. Admits that he's wrong, I would say. Just like that. Hey, speaking of a fellow that talks like that from time to time, there's Jackson Williams. He's behind the glass. What's going on, Jackie?
21: Horns down.
5: Horns down, he says. Jackson, for those of you that don't know, is planning on attending. You'll be in attendance. Will you be going over early to join in the college game day festivities, Jackson Williams? Yes or no?
2: I think the end of the game day festivities, because that takes place inside the stadium.
5: Wait a minute. What time's the game?
2: Noon. The last hour of game day will be in the stadium during warm-ups.
5: Wait. I'm very... Herb Street and Fowler will call that game?
2: Yeah.
5: That's interesting.
2: They'll just get in an elevator, pop right up to the booth.
5: I wonder why they didn't flex that game to the... I wonder why they didn't flex that game to the evenings. That's going to give me an epileptic fit. Hold on just a second. I can't have that, boys. There we go. Thank you.
2: That's good. Me, it was shining right in my eyes.
5: Thank you very much.
6: So you mean they're going to do the predictions inside Neyland instead of outside?
5: Apparently.
2: Yes, sir.
6: That's not right. You got to let all the fans in there.
2: Well, fans will be in there. I'll be in there, Ken.
5: I cannot remember.
6: Oh, yeah, okay.
5: I can't remember the last time College Game Day was at a game that wasn't a 2:30 or an evening kick.
6: It's been a while.
2: Have to see Alabama, South Carolina this weekend in the night slot. That just takes precedent over our silly little, number one versus 14 matchup. Let's have Alabama beat up on a team Mississippi State beat by 20 last week. We got to. America has to see that. Wow. Oh, don't get me started on this.
5: Oh, my goodness. Renee says rumor has it that Morgan Wallen is the guest caller, the guest picker.
6: Well, what do you know about that?
5: Hasn't he done that, though?
2: I don't think he has.
5: Maybe he hasn't. That would make a lot of sense to me.
6: What about Kenny Chesney?
5: Has Chesney done it?
2: Chesney has done it, but also Kenny Chesney's a little bit...
5: Chenny Chesney?
2: He's a little wishy-washy.
6: Oh, wishy-washy.
5: Whoa! What? Excuse me?
2: He wears other teams' stuff when he plays in their stadium.
5: Does he now?
6: Hmm.
5: Well, you can't have that.
2: And that bugs the Tennessee faithful.
5: I would imagine that it does. I would imagine that it does.
6: I wonder what the Tennessee faithful's going to think about their favorite son, Peyton Manning.
5: I wonder who Petey Pie's rooting for. Didn't he announce?
6: He's rooting for Arch.
5: He's rooting for Arch.
6: Wearing burnt orange, I'm telling you.
5: I don't think he would do that. I think he's wearing some sort of neutral cream. That's my prediction. Tan pants, cream shirt, neutral colors.
2: Better not mess up the checkered. He better be in a white section.
5: I love... You already tell your buddy that you're going with, he's got to wear the orange?
2: Oh, he's ready. He's a Tennessee alum.
5: Oh, okay.
2: He's wearing his checkerboard overalls.
6: All right.
5: Well, there you go. I think I had someone basically offering to buy you some checkerboard overalls yesterday.
2: I'm good. They chafe.
5: That's fine. Hey, so anyway, before we get into the meat and potato, we got a lot to get into today. Ooh. I mean, did y'all get out of doors earlier this morning? What time did you get up, Jackson? Be honest.
2: 8:30.
5: Real? Oh, that's right. The parents are out of town. You got to take the dogs out.
2: Yeah,
5: right? So, did you feel it?
2: Felt awesome.
5: Did you feel it this morning, Ken?
6: 6:55. Little Fritz was doing his business, and I mean, I was just going. Yes.
5: Yeah, it really was the first day that you felt it, was it not?
2: So, the last couple of days, I've just been kind of opening the door and just letting him go out there, and he comes right back. This morning, I sat out and let him run around for a little bit, play a little ball, play a little fetch.
5: Yeah. I mean, it felt fall, and rightly so, because today is, well, the first day of fall.
6: Not until 8 o'clock tonight.
5: Well, that's right. Well, I guess that, fair enough. Not the first full day of fall, but it does become fall on this day, September 22nd. Very good, Ken.
6: Leave it to the news guy to get so technical.
5: No, you need to do that. You need to correct me. That's true. Last bit of summer, technically, and first day of fall, official full day, happens tomorrow, and it feels like it, finally. In Middle Tennessee, and that's good news. All right, so before we get into the serious matters, although this feels like a serious matter, Jackson, I need you to do something for me. Did you listen this morning to Nashville's morning news? I hope you did. I want predictions, boys, and then we're going to make a telephone call. So this morning on Nashville's morning news, during the Dan Mandis show, Dan, I'm watching the show on the YouTubes. I normally turn it on while I'm doing a little show prep there and watch Dan and all of the fun with Joan and Sam. And then Chris comes in for whatever they call that thing that they do. Anyway, And during the show, Dan's better half, Amy, lets him know that a cat has entered the building, meaning that there was a cat that came into their garage. And apparently, according to Mandis, he was instructed to bring home cat food. Now, Dan Mandis is a well-established cat hater. Well-established.
2: As you are, too.
5: I'm a dog guy.
2: Also a dog guy here.
5: You know, so, I mean, I wouldn't say that I hate cats. I just, if I'm predisposed to get a pet, I'm going to get a dog. Plus, I got allergy issues. We got allergy issues at the house, and it just doesn't work. I want to know your predictions about what the status of this kitty cat is at the Mandis household right now. I've been thinking about this all day. I'm willing to guarantee that the cat has a name and a collar. What do you think? Is anybody going to root against that concept? Anybody going to bet against that concept? You going to call him, Jackson? Give him a call.
6: It's going to depend on how little Bandit feels about that cat.
5: Well, now, that's a fair assessment, Ken. Now, you know Dan better than me. You worked with him for, what, a few years?
6: Hey, it's about 2 decades.
5: You've worked with him for that length of time and directly on Nashville's Morning News for a couple of years. So I would say that, I guess that's a consideration.
6: Yeah, you got to take that.

0: There's the headline, then there's the story behind it. 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
1: I was like, Pot, just stop feeding them. And he says to me, quote, "Well, I can't do that. I hate to see an animal suffer." I'm like, what? You're talking about poisoning them. Because, yeah, that's quick. Okay. He never did it, though. He never would have. Anyway. Is Mantis on the line? All right, so let's find out what's going on with this. Hello, Dan Mantis. Good afternoon.
2: Hello, Matt Murphy. How are you?
1: Well, I'm doing well, Dan. As you know, on the Matt Murphy radio portion of the broadcast day, we hit the hard-hitting subjects right off the top, right at 3 o'clock. And that hard-hitting subject today is the status of the cat at the Mantis household.
2: Well, hold on, because I want to guess the celebrity picker.
1: Okay. What do you think?
2: I believe that it's going to be Morgan Wallen, and I'm going to tell you why.
1: Okay.
2: Because, number one, at the Vols game, they sing a Morgan Wallen song now instead of Garth Brooks, mm-hmm. right, the way that I talk.
1: Mm-hmm, mm-hmm.
2: He also, you know that he's got a whole new clothing line that is like Vols-based. So there's as well, and obviously he's a big Vols fan.
1: Oh, yeah.
2: So I think it's going to be Morgan Wallen.
1: Oh, yeah. See, that's why you go to Nashville's Morning News for the information.
3: That's right.
1: You come here for the fun and frivolity to wind it down. You go there for the real deal, the real scoop. Jackson has a question. Yes, Jackson. Yes.
4: More of a correction. They have ditched Morgan Wallen's song at the end of the third quarter, and it is now Dolly Parton's My Tennessee Mountain Home.
1: Okay, that's fair. All right, so I wouldn't say ditched, Jackson.
2: You know what? I love the fact that I've been fact-checked by by Jackson. Now I know what it feels like to be Matt Murphy.
1: Listen, Jackson gets out of the way on basically every subject except for Tennessee Vols football.
3: Yes.
1: And on that subject, He will not be denied.
3: Oh, gosh. Here we go.
1: Why does it always come back to this? Dan, how's the kitty cat?
2: So, I was assigned the task of going to Dollar General after my show and getting cat food and a water and a food bowl. So, if that tells you anything. So, for people that may have missed the show, my show earlier, Amy sends me a video of this cat that is just rubbing up all on her. You know what I'm saying? Right there, face, on the shin and all that kind of stuff, purring up a storm. And so before I even knew it, she had named it, and she won, and she had fed it.
1: Oh, no.
2: And so I would never go as far as to ask what kind of poison your grandpa was going to use. I would never ask that. But
1: if I texted it to you, you wouldn't mind.
2: You know what? As long as it's painless, I'm totally kidding. I would never do this.
1: No.
2: So I get home, and Amy and I go across the street, and the cat just comes running up to us and is, again, purring all over Amy. You know, it's kind of weird. She says that when I purr, it's creepy, but it's fine with the cat. Whatever. So
1: how is it when you get on those shins? Is that okay?
2: I'm not gonna. I can't even say what I'm gonna say. Let's just move right along. But you know what? This is actually a very sweet cat. It's an outdoor cat, and I told her it's an outdoor cat. It kept trying to go inside the house, and Bandit was like getting all excited, and he peed a little bit on the floor. So this is what I've been dealing with all day.
3: Little Bandit.
1: Little Bandit.
2: Yeah, I know. And then I look, just as exactly what you were talking about, Matt, I look out back, there's another cat.
1: Uh-oh.
2: So the cats in the neighborhood already know where the free food house is.
1: Yeah.
2: So,
1: yeah, it's like they talk to one another.
2: They
1: meow.
2: Some weird telepathic cat thing. So now I know that I'm going to be overrun by a bunch of cats. And again, I don't like cats, but you know what else I don't like? Mice and snakes. So from what I understand, a bunch of cats will keep the mice and the snakes away.
1: They will do that.
2: Since I'm, yeah, so I'm

0: Man, look, I'm no fan of cats. I actually wouldn't even touch it. I'm such a curmudgeon. Like, I'm putting up a wall, a barrier between me and this cat because I know that eventually I'll end up snuggling the damn thing and I'll let it in the house. So I'm just keeping it at arm's length.
1: This is the way it starts, Dan. What's your new cat's name?
0: She named it Sherbert. She named it Sherbert.
2: So it's a little tabby cat.
1: So it's got a little, like a little multicolored deal going on.
0: It's like orange. It's like it's like cat orange. And and the cat that was in the backyard on the porch there, it was kind of black and white. So I've gone ahead and called that one Rocky Road.
2: There you go, oh, Brother Dan Mandis.
1: Mandis is now naming cats. This is big news. The breaking news on the Matt Murphy Show. Dan has now gotten a cat in addition to the cat that Amy got earlier today. So now you're a two-cat family.
0: Well, see, you know, my worry is that, again, I'll be overrun by cats. That's number one. And number two, if she starts getting, what's the right word? If she starts getting attached to all these cats and she wants one, like, indoors, then I guarantee you, it's going to get sick. I'm going to have to spend a bunch of money on, like, cat surgeries and stuff. And, you know, I said this morning.
1: Dan is already, you're already burying the cat, Dan. What are you doing?
0: I am nearing the end of my life. I want to be responsible to no one or nothing except myself. That's all I'm saying.
1: Well, the nice thing is, I mean, cats really, there aren't pets. They're more like captives, right? So,
0: yes.
2: I will say this, Brother Dan, you said that Sherbert was, did Sherbert put his forehead on Amy?
0: On Amy's shin.
2: Okay, he has chosen Amy. Mm. That's how a cat chooses people.
0: Really?
2: Yes.
0: So, and apparently Amy has chosen said cat because when I said, I don't want a cat, well, she then told me to get food and a couple of bowls.
2: You got a cat now, Brother Dan.
1: Oh yeah, you have Shut a cat. Up. I mean, pretty soon up, you're gonna have a cat call. You're gonna have a cat caller. You'll be. I mean, I predict by next week there will be instructions. Hey, can you run by the store and pick up cat toys? Cat nip.
0: Oh yeah, you know what? I'm gonna be picking up a cat leash in no time.
1: Oh sure.
3: What about one of those big cat scratch things?
1: Oh yeah, need one of those, Dan. Because
3: those are pricey.
1: Let me tell you something, Mandis. The thing that you said this morning that I knew when you, as soon as you said it, I was like, oh boy, Dan better
0: the
1: back out of
0: thing.
1: The declawing thing.
0: The declawing thing.
1: Cat
0: yeah.
1: people get really mad about the declawing thing.
0: You know what's so funny? Like, I didn't realize how big of a thing that was for like. And by the way, Matt, we don't call them cat people. We call them crazy cat people. So I'm totally kidding, cat people. I'm totally kidding. But no, I didn't realize how big of a deal that was. Amy and I have never had that conversation about declawing a cat. So when I said, is it declawed? I got the very cold message back that said, well, I think she said, that's cruel, I think. And it was a period at the end of cruel, meaning she meant it. It wasn't like, there was no LOL. There was no ha ha. It was, that's cruel, period, which meant that I will not be getting that cat declawed or any other cat declawed.
1: All but, right. So hold on. The big question that a lot of our listeners on the Super Text line are asking right now, Dan, and I have the same question. Is it Sherbert or Sherbet?
0: I don't know. I'll have to ask Amy. Because you know what? Whatever I say, it'll be wrong because I'm a husband, right? So.
1: Well, this was a big topic of conversation in the Murphy household about a year ago when I tried to explain to Erica that it is sherbet. That is the delicious dessert that many people enjoy that comes in lime and orange. And she insisted that it was sherbert.
3: It's sherbert.
1: And it is not sherbert. It is sherbet. There's no R at the end.
3: Okay, Mr. Guillotine or whatever you call a guillotine.
1: Anyway, well, enjoy whatever the cat's name is. Enjoy your new cat, Dan. We're all very, very excited for you. And I would encourage your listening audience on Nashville's Morning News to send you cat toys. I think that would be a nice thing for them to do.
0: You know, 100,000 watts of FM radio, Murphy show fans are going to be dropping off their stray cats at my house. I already can see it.
1: If you guys want to text message me or direct message me for Dan's address, I'm available any time of the day or night, and we'll make it happen. Dan, congratulations on the new addition to the home. I mean, we're really very excited.
2: And let us know whenever Sherbert or Sherbutt brings you his first kill.
3: Sherbert.
1: Yeah, I would I would go Sherbert. Sherbert sounds more dorky. I like Sherbert. Sherbert.
0: I'll go ahead and ask the little woman and see what she says.
1: The little woman. Okay, Dan. See you later. There's Dan Bandis, everybody. Nashville's Morning News. Brother Dan Bandis, if you're not listening at 5 to 9, you're doing it wrong. 28 after the hour, very late on Super Talk 99.7 WTN.
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2: B&A got a crash, right lane block, 40 eastbound before Briley Parkway East. Over by Vandy, West End Avenue westbound at Ackland Park. East Bank, a crash going eastbound at James Robertson Parkway. And a crash, Nolensville Pike at Holt Road. I'm Ken Weaver.
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2: I'm Ken Weaver with your top stories. Got the full forecast and traffic in 5 minutes. And election 2026 in Tennessee. Independent gubernatorial candidate David Hatley offering to donate $1 million to three charities if Marsha Blackburn debates him and Democratic candidate Jerry Green next month.
7: The first one will be a safe house for women. The second one will be a food bank. And the third one will be a Veterans Association.
8: His call echoes similar debate requests from Democrat Jerry Green and other independent Lauren Pinkston. Blackburn rejecting the idea of Green, saying she's not interested in providing a platform to whom she calls a socialist. And President Trump promises gas prices going to come down after the midterms, along with the end of the Iran war. This as diesel prices remain elevated due to the Russia-Ukraine war and conflicts in the Middle East. He tells reporters he agrees with Iowa Senator Chuck Grassley's proposal to ban diesel exports.
9: I've called for that, too. I've said, let's not send out the diesel. We make a lot of diesel. It could have a little bit of an effect on regular automobile gasoline, because when you do that, you know, it's a sort of a flow. It's a balance.
8: Well, Republicans in energy-producing states like Texas Senator John Cornyn are calling the proposal a, quote, gimmick. President and CEO of the American Petroleum Institute, Mike Summers, warned it could make the problem worse. And back here in Tennessee, Nashville Electric Service reminding medically dependent customers not to wait until the next storm to make an emergency plan. The utility's critical referral program helps customers who rely on powered medical equipment by providing important outage information and additional support. Participants receive priority attention when isolated outages occur. NES says every household that depends on life-sustaining devices should also have backup power options and an emergency response plan in place. Meanwhile, the mayor's winter storm progress report, or rather the winter storm report on NES's failures, is due for its final release in February. That's the latest news. Weather's next. I'm Ken Weaver, WTN News.
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8: Over by Vandy, still got that crash west end going westbound there at Ackland Park. B&A, the right lane blocked by a crash, 40 eastbound before Briley Parkway East. Got a crash in Olensville Pike at Holt Road. Over on the East Loop going eastbound at James Robertson Parkway. I'm Ken Weaver.
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10: I'm WSMB 4 First Alert Meteorologist Melanie Layden. Cooler air is taking over the Middle Tennessee. Our high temperatures today in the upper 80s. Our low temperatures getting down to the 60s overnight. Couple of spots, we'll see a few showers and thunderstorms today, but not everyone sees rain. It will get even cooler tomorrow and through the rest of the week, with highs in the low 80s and lows into the 50s.
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0: 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Our telephone number is available 615-737-9986. 615-737-9986. This evening will mark the start of fall. Excited about that. We feel it in the air today. It's a little bit overcast, a little bit drizzly in some places around Middle Tennessee, and it certainly has a crispness in the air that we've not experienced. 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Episode 1121 of the Matt Murphy Radio Show on Supertalk 99.7 WTN. So we spoke to David Hatley, or at least I talked to his folks. I just wanted to update you on this. We talked about this yesterday, that the attack ads that are going on television against Hatley, discussing his prior felonies, which apparently he's been very open about. He wrote a book and he talked about his felony in the book. He spent some time in jail for fraudulent checks. And it indicates to me that there is a real concern that Hatley might garner enough votes as an independent candidate for governor that it would make the race a little closer than Marsha Blackburn's people would be comfortable with. That's what I would chalk it up to. There's a number of political ads that are running, and then there is the website Deadbeat Dave, I think it is, deadbeatdave.com. Several of you have noted that you would like to hear from David Hatley, and we reached out to him. I reached out to him and had a good conversation with one of his scheduling folks. And they were very nice. They seemed very excited about the possibility of coming on the show and said that they would be getting back to me. Now, this was this morning and I've not heard back yet. But we are excited about the possibility of having him on. I have attempted to contact Jerry Green on multiple occasions and I've not heard back. You might have heard that Chris Hand has Jerry on the show this Friday at 11 o'clock. And we're very excited about that interview, and I'm sure that Chris will do an incredible job. That said, who knows if Jerry will be available for any future interviews after whatever happens on Friday happens on Friday. I'll just leave it at that. That said, we try to make sure that you are as informed as possible leading up to the election cycle. With that in mind, we've got Brent Taylor coming on at 4 o'clock today. I have reached out to the Justin Pearson folks, and I'm awaiting a call back. To see if Justin would be willing to come on to talk about his run in the Congressional District number 9. I'm not holding my breath on that front. And then, of course, we've spoken with, I talked to Charlie Hatcher earlier today, and he said he's checking his schedule and he's going to be on with us later on in the week. And then we reached out and spoke with Chaz Mulder, and Chaz indicated that, I didn't talk to Chaz, but I talked to his campaign guy, and his campaign guy said, yeah, we'd love to come on with you. We are just so booked over the next couple of weeks. I've heard all of this before, by the way. We're so booked over the next couple of weeks. Just let us check our schedule and we'll get back to you. I said, well, I'm available 3 to 7, Monday through Friday, every single day, 20 hours a week. Just let me know and I'll make room for you. And we'll see what happens there. So I just want to keep you up to date. Those are the big races, 5, 9, and obviously the governor's race. If there's any others that you want to know about, if there's any other race that you are concerned about, if there's any other race that you want to hear from the candidates, let me know. And we'll try to get those folks on as well. 615-737-9986. So the mainstream media, and by that I mean your typical 85-90% of the media conglomerates that exist nationwide. ABC, NBC, CBS, MS Now, hashtag never CNN, Washington Post, New York Times, et al. They do not care when white people are killed. And they don't really seem to care when black people kill black people. But any other combination, it seems like those deaths are very, very important to the mainstream media. I'll say it again for those of you in the back. It does not seem to me, based on my observation of the news, based on a repeated pattern of behavior, that the mainstream media really cares much at all if white people die in America. And they don't really seem to care that much if black people die in America, so long as they are killed by other black people. But any other possible combination draws the attention of the mainstream press. Now that I've said that, let me report on this for you. Media accounts reported that protesters quickly organized a spontaneous anti-ICE protest in Austin, Texas, at an intersection following the shooting of a Venezuelan man by Immigration and Customs Enforcement over the weekend. But according to Fox News, one of the exceptions that demonstrates the rule to the liberal media outlets, they show that the protests are being promoted and organized by a coordinated network of far-left socialist and communist groups, including the Democrat Socialist of America, the Freedom Road Socialist Organization, and the Party for Socialism and Liberation, which works closely with nonprofits funded by Neville Roy Singham, a communist American-born tech tycoon who lives in Shanghai. Congressional lawmakers investigating the network for allegedly fomenting the image of chaos in the United States, including anti-ICE protests from Minneapolis to Delaney Hall detention centers in Newark, New Jersey. And sure enough, Sunday evening, they had already coordinated a quote-unquote spontaneous protest over the shooting that happened Sunday afternoon. Let's talk about the shooting. The shooting occurred Sunday afternoon at around 12:56 Central Time, Middle Tennessee Time, near Anderson Square and Research Boulevard in Austin. Authorities said an ICE officer shot Wilbur Rafael Garcias Perez, a 28-year-old Venezuelan national who was in the United States of America and is in the United States of America illegally during a traffic stop. Perez was hospitalized in serious but stable condition, later placed in federal custody. Local officials said Austin police were not involved in the shooting. It is being investigated by federal authorities, including the FBI. About 4 hours after the shooting, local socialist and communist activists were already at the scene, waving the flags of Mexico. So y'all hear me correctly now. Here's what we know. This individual was in the country illegally. Immigration and Customs Enforcement was attempting to take him into custody. The details are a little bit murky on the exactly how that custody detention happened. A shooting occurred. Obviously, that needs to be fully investigated, and it should be fully investigated slowly and without fear that these mobs are going to demand, quote-unquote, immediate justice. I don't know what they're demanding, honestly. The headlines and descriptions of the demonstrations have focused on the protests' anti-ICE message without identifying the political and ideological infrastructure that helped organize and promote the event. In other words, this is a socialist network that's taking advantage of an unfortunate situation. The details are obviously important. Media outlets across the United States of America immediately began reporting on the Venezuelan man who was wounded when an Immigration and Customs agent shot him. He was discharged from the hospital, according to his attorney. That attorney is asking the courts to intervene before he can be removed from the United States. Wilbur Rafael Garcias Perez was delivering orders for DoorDash at the time of his confrontation. Federal authorities have not said what led to the shooting. He was taken into custody yesterday evening after being detained in the South Texas ICE Processing Center, according to his attorney. Garcez Perez filed a petition in federal court asking a judge to block the government from deporting him. He was released from a hospital for a second time, taken back to the processing center. Once again, we don't know the nature of why he was shot to begin with, and that investigation is still ongoing. every major media outlet is reporting on this illegal alien who was shot, unfortunately, by Immigration and Customs Enforcement. Now, there's a couple of ways that I want to break this story down. Number one, what exactly do Democrats, and now, sadly, some Republicans, what exactly do they want us to do on the immigration front? It seems that the suggestion by Democrat politicians, not even the suggestion, the demand by Democrat politicians is that our federal law enforcement officers no longer follow the law passed by Congress. This is not, and I've said this repeatedly, and I beg of you to repeat it to your family and friends, who to disabuse them of the notion that this is, quote, Donald Trump's immigration policy. This is not Donald Trump's immigration policy. Let me say this again. This is not Donald Trump's immigration policy. This is the immigration policy. These are the laws of the United States of America as passed by the Congress of the United States of America and signed by previous presidents. Donald Trump has signed nothing regarding immigration. These are the immigration policies that we, the people of the United States of America, have voted into office. We vote the representatives in that pass common sense immigration legislation, and we expect that those laws are to be enforced like any other law of the land. Now, if the political left wants to change the policy, then change the policy, for goodness sake. Pass a law. Elect a president that will sign it. What do you want? Now, I understand that we've not followed up on the law for a long time. I'm not immune to that. It's a fact. We've allowed a look the other way mentality. For 3 decades or more. I mean, honestly, since Simpson-Mazzoli was passed in the mid-1980s, since Ronald Reagan got commitments from the Democrats to seal the southern border that they never followed through on, we've watched as president after president, as Congress after Congress, while the immigration law existed, while we expected that it be followed, they just looked the other way. Why? Because the Democrats want votes. And the Republican Chamber of Commerce wanted workers, cheap labor. That's why. And finally, we have a president of the United States that who says, this is the law. This is the law that has been passed. This is the law that needs to be followed. We need to seal the southern border, and we need to eliminate the barriers that prevent the Immigration and Customs Enforcement officials from removing those people who are currently here illegally. And there's nothing that says if you stay here long enough, you get to stay. I mean, if you can avoid law enforcement long enough, you get to stay. Now, I've long held that at some point as we dig deeper, that we need to show some level of compassion for the fact that there are people that have been here for a long period of time that have broken no laws. Those people, I think that we could develop a process by which they pay restitution and they don't have to be removed from the country if they fit certain stringent criteria. And I'm not against having that discussion, but that's not what we're talking about. We're talking about removing the 8 to 10 million that have come here within the last 6 years. Illegally. And instead of helping the American people understand that these have been the laws on the books for generations, sadly, the mainstream media decides that if there's a law enforcement official that has an unfortunate encounter with an illegal alien that resists apprehension and detention and deportation, and that results in the discharge of a firearm, that they're going to immediately blame law enforcement. That's what they do. Now, what does this have to do with my previous statement that the mainstream media doesn't care when white people are killed. Every one of you, I have no doubt, have heard about the incident that happened over the weekend. The incident that involved a brown person being shot by a member of law enforcement. Let me ask you this. Have you heard of the 62-year-old Texas engineer that was the victim of a random attack on a park bench in Austin, Texas, 2 weeks ago? It's actually 2 weeks and a day now, Andrew James Wimsatt of Austin, Texas, was killed on September 7th, minutes after he sat down in a park after visiting his mother at a nursing home facility nearby. He's a white man who was killed by a black man. Have you heard about this story? Has the media focused at all on this story at all? Of course they haven't. It's a white guy. They don't care about a white guy getting killed in Austin. It's of no consequence to them. Now, if it was a brown guy and it was a white guy that killed him, they'd cover the story. That's sick. The manner in which the media covers crime and violence is sick. And it's about time that someone was willing to call this out. I'm that someone. 5 minutes until 4, Supertalk 99.7 WTN.
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0: from the United Structural Systems WTN Traffic Center.
1: Franklin got a crash, right shoulder block, 65 southbound at 840. In Rural Hill, a crash on Bell Road just past Hickory Hollow Lane. And then in Antioch, Murfreesboro Pike near Mountain View Road. I'm Ken Whitney.
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1: Clock on the dot. I'm Ken Weaver with your top stories. Got the full forecast coming up in 5 minutes. Traffic, too. Election 2024 in Tennessee. Independent gubernatorial candidate David Hatley's offering to donate $1 million to three charities if Republican nominee Marsha Blackburn debates him and Democratic nominee Jerry Green ahead of the November election.
3: Now, all we ask you to do is answer questions for Tennesseans. You seem to be more interested in my past than Tennessee's future. So show up.
1: According to reporting by State Affairs, a super PAC ally of Blackburn's called the Choose Freedom PAC began airing television ads portraying Hatley in an orange prison jumpsuit and focusing on his 1998 bank fraud conviction and past tax liens. Blackburn says she will not participate in debates with Democrat Jerry Green, arguing she doesn't want to give air to someone she says is a socialist. 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The latest power rankings are out ahead of midterms with just 42 days before Election Day. Fox's Jessica Rosenthal has more.
4: The Fox News power rankings conclude that the average of several reputable polls gives Democrats a 7-point advantage in the House with an overall 11-point advantage in upcoming midterm elections. A vibe check on Democrats' increasing favorability means the rankings have shifted for 15 House seats in favor of Democrats. Georgia's Senate seat went from lean to likely Democrat, and the Kansas Senate seat went from likely now to just lean Republican. Voters are less likely to vote for candidates who support a number of President Trump's policies, including tax cuts, Israel, the Iran conflict, and data centers. Jessica Rosenthal, Fox News.
1: Well, the Trump administration says it's removing more than 700,000 people from Obamacare health care plans, claiming they were fraudulently enrolled. Speaking at a press conference, Centers for Medicare and Medicaid Services Administrator Dr. Mehmet Oz highlighted the importance of combating fraud.
5: We're seeing multinational criminal syndicates involved in this process. Small-time hoodlums are getting involved. It's an open secret. You can come into the federal government and use us as a piggy bank, so folks are coming here.
1: Trump administration also set to tighten the eligibility requirements for Affordable Care Act subsidies as a part of a broader push from the White House to reduce the alleged fraud of federal money. Democrats have accused the administration of trying to deliberately sabotage the Affordable Care Act. And President Trump delivering his speech before the UN General Assembly in New York. Here's Fox's Lucas Tomlinson.
6: President Trump wrapping up his 35-minute address here at the United Nations General Assembly, addressing some 130 world leaders with the conflict in Iran looming over this year's session. And President Trump remaining defiant, defending his actions against Iran and others.
7: So while others have talked, I have acted. While others have spoken of peace, I have made peace.
6: The Cuban delegation walked out as the president said he would not allow a safe haven for foreign adversaries to threaten America on its doorstep. This in the wake of the Maduro raid today. Venezuela's former president and his wife sit not far from here in a Brooklyn jail cell.
1: That's the latest news. 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I'm Ken Weaver, WTN News.
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1: Frankwood got a crash on the right shoulder, 65 southbound at 840. An Antioch wreck, Murfreesboro Pike near Mountain View Road. Rural Hill, a crash, Bell Road past Hickory Hollow Lane. It's a parking lot, bumper to bumper brake tap at eastbound 440 from 65 over to 24. I'm Ken Weaver.
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17: I'm WSMB 4 First Alert meteorologist Melanie Layden. Cooler air is taking over the middle Tennessee. Our high temperatures today in the upper 80s. Our low temperatures getting down to the 60s overnight. Couple of spots, we'll see a few showers and thunderstorms today, but not everyone sees rain. It will get even cooler tomorrow and through the rest of the week, with highs in the low 80s and lows into the 50s.
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18: This just in, I have a very important breaking news update. If you follow Dan Mandis on social media platforms such as Facebook, he has posted a photo of Sherbert.
1: Well, I got to go over there and look at that.
18: Cute little kitty. Cute little kitty cat, Ken. Now, I don't have a cat fancy, but I'm telling you this. Between you and me, Ken?
1: Yes, sir.
18: Are you familiar with the monthly publication that is called Cat Fancy?
1: No.
18: Well, I'm certain that Dan is asleep by now, so I'll go ahead and say this. If Mandis is, if he's got a new cat, I know what I'm getting him for Christmas. Getting him an annual subscription to old Cat Fancy magazine. Pretty good. That's a cute little cat.
19: That is a cute little fella.
18: Oh, you see him over there? Isn't that nice? That's a Sherbert.
1: Right? That's Sherbert.
18: I feel like if it's a little boy cat, it's Sherbert. And if it's a girl cat, maybe Sherbert. I'm not sure. I don't know what I would do.
1: Yeah, a little Sherbert.
18: That's a little Sherbert right there. Cute little yellow cat. I mean, an orange cat.
1: A little tabby.
18: Yeah, a little
1: is
18: tabby
1: that what
18: cat.
1: What they call the orange cats, tabbies?
18: I don't know. I'm not familiar with the lingo, Ken. I think so, right? That's a tabby cat, an orange cat?
1: I believe so.
18: Someone will tell us on the Super Talk line, I'm sure. One way or the other, that's very cute. You can go over, if you are on the Facebook, to Dan Mandis's page and see the cat for yourself. He also sent me a photograph of the little bowls outside of his house as evidence that he did, in fact, go to Dollar General and buy those bowls.
1: He just sounds like Brother Dan's getting into being a cat owner.
18: Feels that way. I told him just pick up that little kitty cat and just go ahead and rub on it.
1: Hey, Dan's going to start becoming real mild mannered.
18: Oh yes. Oh, can you? Or Ken? Conversely, maybe evil. You know. You know what I'm saying? Evil. I can just see Dan sitting in a recliner, rubbing the cat. Oh yeah, Yes. Yes. $1 million.
1: Saying things like to himself after he finishes plan, he goes, very well.
18: Very well. Yes. Well done indeed. Yeah. Moving on.
1: I'm going to hatch my plan. Very well.
18: Moving on. All right. Well, we'll keep you up to date all afternoon long on cat shenanigans at the Mandis household. In the meantime, Brent Taylor is busy after it. He is running for the 9th Congressional District seat. Voting happens pretty early up. I don't know exactly when early voting happens. I bet Brent does. But obviously, early November, first Tuesday of November, we'll all go to the polls. And if you live in District Number 9, I'm certainly hopeful that you vote for Brent Taylor. He joins us again on the Matt Murphy Radio Show. Brent, what's going on, my friend?
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18: Uh-huh.
14: When I was on the city council back in the late 1900s, there was our animal shelter was very troubled, and there was a lot of controversy surrounding it. We were trying to fix it. And I tell you, you hadn't got an ass chew until you get you one of them cat fancier ass chewings.
18: Listen, Mandis,
14: they know how to put it on you.
18: Mandis this morning, and I knew it. I was listening, Brent, and you'll appreciate this because Dan is not a cat guy, but his wife texted him and said, "Hey, we got a cat at the house. You're going to need to pick up some food." And he's like, "Oh no, I think we've got a cat." And he was like, "Well, do we need to get it declawed?" And as soon as he said it, I was like, "Dan, you need to shut up about declawing that cat." And before you know it, man, the cat folk were after him. Ooh, they were on him like white on rice.
14: I tell you, we had a cat. My little 5-year-old daughter one time, I came home from work. She said, "Daddy, can I please get a kitty cat?" She's like 5 years old. And so we went and got her a cat. It was declawed. I just thought they would like go in and surgically remove the claws. It's not it. They like cut from the knuckle down. It's like cutting your fingers off.
18: Oh, no.
14: And so you're right. A lot of people, he shouldn't have said that because that will be, he will have protesters out in front of his home. Matter of fact, my opponent, who is a professional protester, may show up at Dan Mandis's home and protest against declawing that poor cat.
18: Well, he's got nothing better to do. I mean, he's currently losing District Number 9 in the race for Congress. Be that as it may, what are you hearing on the campaign trail? You feel good, Brent?
14: We feel good. You know, we're out working. I've been in Middle Tennessee the past couple of days. We are having an event that someone's hosting for me this evening down in Brentwood, kind of a little fundraising reception. And so we feel good about the race. And, you know, everyone has seen the poll that Democrat Socialist Justin Pearson has put out that shows me 4 points ahead. And look, if I were going to put out a BS poll, I would at least put out a poll that had me in the lead. He didn't even have sense enough to do that. He still shows me with a 4-point lead. That does not match our internal polling, but we're going to take his poll seriously, and we're going to work hard to make sure we talk to every voter we can between now and October 14th when early voting starts and when the election day will be November 3rd. But what we're hearing is much of what I talked about in the primary, Matt, and that is people are concerned about crime spilling out of Memphis and into to these rural areas and out of Nashville into these rural areas. But we're also hearing, look, people are suffering at the gas pump. They're suffering at the grocery store counter with high prices. And look, when I filled up my campaign vehicle to head to Middle Tennessee, it cost me $112 in gas to come up here. So I understand prices are high, but who better to do something about that than somebody like me who's got a business background that understands how the economy works. And so I want to do what I can to unleash American energy, and so we don't have to be dependent on these crazy people over in the Middle East. We need to cut government regulation on these family businesses and family farms. And then we need to cut wasteful Washington spending. And I think if we do those things, that'll help bring inflation down.
18: Well, I want to start. You mentioned Memphis because I was talking with Representative Scott Sapicki, who's on regularly with us. And I know you know Scott, and he mentioned some of the great numbers that came out of Memphis, Tennessee, regarding a decrease in crime. A lot of those numbers you're directly responsible for, in my opinion, Brent, in that you encouraged coordination between local officials, the state, and federal authorities, Immigration and Customs Enforcement, et cetera, National Guard. They came in, and it seems like they have done a lot to get crime under control. Obviously, we always want to see better numbers. We always want to see no crime. But the numbers look really good in the aftermath of something that you championed in Memphis, and that is a coordination between federal, state, and local officials.
14: We did. I led the effort with Make Memphis Matter to try to bring our crime problem under control. And ultimately, Senator Blackburn and Senator Hagerty worked with me, and we got the attention of Kash Patel and the president, and they sent the Memphis Safe Task Force. And what did my opponent, comrade Justin Pearson, say about the Memphis Safe Task Force? He said it was a tool of white supremacy. And it's important that people know that I am the one who was competent enough to get the president to come in and send in the National Guard and the Memphis Safe Task Force. And it was my opponent, the Democrat socialist opponent, who said it was a tool of white supremacy. All he knows how to do is to cause chaos. And in this election, I think voters will have the opportunity to choose between competence and chaos. And I believe the Tennessee Niners are going to choose competence.
18: Well, and, you know, I want to, as we move forward, have conversations with you about the characteristics of your campaign, your ideology, the principles that you have carried with you all of your public life, and contrast those with Justin's. I don't feel like there needs to be, you know, a focus on that because it's pretty clear. My concern, though,

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2: And that only works if Republican voters stay home. And if Republican voters get out and remain active in this election, because they will not vote for someone who shared the sofa with Hassan Piker at a Democrat socialist event in Denver and shared the sofa with him. And by the way, Hassan Piker was sitting there in a Mao suit in this podcast with socialist Justin Pearson, and Pearson's sitting there like a fanboy, mm-hmm. and he's so far up Piker's ass that his feet are hanging out.
3: Brent Taylor joining us. He's running in Congressional District Number 9, and he's a good friend of the show. Obviously, you are a good friend of the show, Brent. But, I mean, the question that I get more than any, when are we going to see some relief at the pump? People are concerned economically. I think there's a lot of good indicators that the economy is strong. However, clearly the Iranian conflict is causing an energy sector issue that has created these higher prices at the pump that ultimately impact grocery store prices. I'm certain that you hear it on the campaign trail. You mentioned it a minute ago. What can you see happening in the near term and in the long term? Hopefully you'll be in Congress to help facilitate this happening, but what do we need to do? I mean, is it as easy as ending the conflict in Iran successfully and that will begin the process of seeing the prices go down?
2: It will. That's the way I believe, Matt, we'll see the short-term relief at the gas pump is for us to see a successful conclusion quickly to the issue with Iran. Longer term, we need to unleash American energy. We have the resources, the natural resources here in the United States that we can produce domestic oil, domestic energy, and we don't have to be dependent on some tyrant over in the Middle East to hold the world hostage by toying with the rest of the world whether or not they're going to keep the Hormuz Strait open or not. So we need to unleash American energy. But, you know, if you take a look at my opponent, Democrat socialist Justin Pearson, he came into notoriety by fighting against the Byhalia pipeline, which would have allowed for more crude oil to go to the Valero refinery down in Memphis, and he blocked that. And we are suffering at the gas pumps today because if they had that pipeline in place, it would have helped keep energy fuel prices down in our area. But he does not understand economics. He's never even had a job. And but yet he wants to lecture businesses about paying $25 an hour minimum wage. He does not understand because he's never even had a job, much less be like me where I've actually created jobs. And that's why it's important that people look at this election. And I know people are, you know, they're upset with Republicans at this point and they're concerned about gas prices. But we cannot hand the keys to the government back over to the people who created the inflation in the first place.
3: Brent Taylor, our guest. I mean, I'll follow up with this, Brent, and I'm not asking you to necessarily ding your own political party here, but does it frustrate you that we've not, you talk about unleashing American energy. Clearly in the state of Tennessee, we could be the epicenter of unleashing further nuclear energy in the country. I'm a big proponent of nuclear. I think we should be doing more at Oak Ridge to embrace it and to promote it and to grow it. Because I think that will allow us to unleash natural gas sectors, unleash, obviously, oil shale and the like. Are you at all frustrated that we've not managed to do more in the time that Republicans have controlled the House, the Senate, and the White House?
2: Well, we have done that in Tennessee. Governor Lee has led on making sure that we position Tennessee to be a destination for those that want to explore nuclear energy and to build nuclear energy sites here in Tennessee. Tennessee has long been an energy importer. We're dependent on other states for our energy. We want to turn that around at the state level, and I believe, and the governor believes, that nuclear energy is the way to do that. Look, I believe in the future, Matt, moving forward, I think ultimately when you see a factory go into a town in the future, I think

0: just like they've got air conditioning units sitting outside the building, I think they will have SMRs, or small modular reactors, sitting outside the building providing power and not having to even use the grid. And I think that data centers are ultimately going to lead us in that direction, because, you know, I had the only bill that passed the legislature last year dealing with data centers that said either you bring your own power, like a SMR, a small nuclear reactor, or if you require 50,000 megawatts of power or more, you have to pay for the infrastructure improvements needed for that power.
1: Mm-hmm.
0: And that was the only bill that regulated data centers. It was my bill that I sponsored and got passed, and my opponent, Socialist Justin Pearson, voted against it. It's proof that he just wants data centers as an issue. He does not want it as a solution. And so that's what we are planning on talking to Tennessee Niners about over the next 42 days.
1: Brent Taylor, our guest. Brent, come see us next time you are near the studios in Nashville, Tennessee. You know we love the visits, and we appreciate you spending some time with us today on the Murphy Show. And good luck tonight in your fundraising efforts, and good luck on the campaign trail.
0: Hey, I appreciate it. Hope y'all are wearing your coonskin cap 2.0 with pride.
1: We are doing so. I think Jackson's going to wear his to the Tennessee-Texas game this weekend, Brent. So there you go.
0: Hey, there you go. It would be no Texas, but for Tennessee.
1: I like it. Thanks, Brent. There's Brent Taylor. Senator Brent Taylor joining us. He's running for the Congress in District number 9. You know, as frustrated as I am with Republicans and the current congressional climate, obviously there's a clear path that we can choose moving forward. You can choose socialism, and you listen to Brent remind us that Justin Pearson is a socialist, or you can choose to demand that we hold Republicans to a higher standard, and that's what I'm going to continue to do. It's 25 after the hour on Super Talk.
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11: Franklin still got that crash on the right shoulder, 65 southbound at 840. Over on the east bank going westbound, there's a crash on the right shoulder. There's Spring Street, Ellington Parkway. B&A a crash, 40 eastbound at Donaldson Pike. Antioch a crash, Murfreesboro Pike near Mountain View Road. Rowell Hill showing a crash here, Bell Road past Hickory Hollow Lane. And then in Jolton a crash, Whites Creek Pike at 24 North. I'm Ken Weaver.
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11: Forecast in traffic in 5 minutes. Election 2026 in Tennessee. Republican gubernatorial nominee Marsha Blackburn being challenged to a debate for $1 million to three charities. Independent candidate David Hatley says he will donate $1 million to a women's shelter, a food bank, and a veterans association if Blackburn agrees to debate him and Democratic nominee Jerry Green.
13: On October the 8th in Nashville, and debate me and Jerry Green. $1 million to charity. I sure hope I'll see you there.
11: Blackburn has refused to debate Green, saying she won't give air to a socialist and insisting her message to voters is already clear. Right now in Middle Tennessee, Fox 17 says calls are growing for a forensic audit of Metro Nashville Public Schools as allegations of retaliation, grade manipulation, and wrongful teacher terminations continue to surface. Republican House candidate Michelle Vetter is urging state lawmakers to investigate the district and has launched a petition supporting an audit.
14: Today, we are going to call upon the legislature for a complete and comprehensive forensic audit of all terminated teachers, academic fraud, and misappropriation of funds, including hush money lawsuit.
11: So former teacher Renee Jordan claims she was wrongfully fired, says employees fear retaliation for speaking out at MNPS. Meanwhile, the district disputes the allegations while state lawmakers and the Tennessee Department of Education continue reviewing complaints. Entertainment news.
8: Lionel Richie is hospitalized again, this time for a heart procedure. His rep says the Dancing on the Ceiling singer underwent in part a common procedure for atrial fibrillation, adding the doctor said everything went well. The rep said in part, Richie is doing great, but we'll take some time off and be back on stage soon. The 77-year-old underwent an AFib ablation, a minimally invasive procedure that helps restore a normal heart rhythm. TMZ says Richie's next three concerts on his tour with Earth, Wind & Fire have been canceled. He spent 3 days in the hospital in late August after he checked himself into the intensive care unit following his concert in St. Louis, Missouri. Michelle Polino, Fox News.
11: That's the latest news. Traffic and weather next. I'm Ken Weaver, WTN News.
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11: All right, still got that crash in Franklin on the right shoulder, 65 southbound at 840. Then over by the airport, got a crash 40 eastbound at Donelson Pike. On the east bank going westbound, there's a crash on the right shoulder at Spring Street, Ellington Parkway, exit 47A. At Rural Hill, a crash, Bell Road past Hickory Hollow Lane. And in Jolton, a crash, Whites Creek Pike at 24 North. I'm Ken Weaver.
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18: I'm WSMB 4 First Alert meteorologist Melanie Layden. Cooler air is taking over the middle Tennessee. Our high temperatures today in the upper 80s. Our low temperatures getting down to the 60s overnight. Couple of spots, we'll see a few showers and thunderstorms today, but not everyone sees rain. It will get even cooler tomorrow and through the rest of the week with highs in the low 80s and lows into the 50s.
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1: Super Talk 99.7 WTN. We've not had an opportunity to join you on the phones. Your chance is right now, 615-737-9986. Thanks to Brent Taylor for spending a minute or two with us, running for the 9th Congressional District seat against Justin Pearson. That is a position previously held by Democrat Steve Cohen. And so that would be a flip. Obviously, anything that the Republican... Look, I have a lot of frustration with the Republican Party right now. But they're not socialists. They're not socialists, and they don't believe in socialism. And sadly, the leftist Democrats seem to have given up any moderate position in favor of the DSA, the Democrat Socialist of America. 39 after the hour, our number, 615-737-9986, 615-737-9986, either via text or telephone call. So I mentioned the 62-year-old Texas engineer. This is a story that you haven't heard anything about. So why would I say to you that the mainstream media doesn't seem to care when white people die in America? I believe that there is a narrative effort to pursue stories that involve minorities or people of color dying, especially if they die at the hands of someone in law enforcement or someone who is Caucasian, versus deaths that involve white people. I believe that all of these things should be covered equitably or equally, as opposed to the manner in which I believe the mainstream media is currently doing it. And an example that I would give you would be the story out of Austin, Texas over the weekend in which an illegal alien Venezuelan man was shot. Now, obviously, you want to investigate that and make sure that law enforcement did everything in their power to prevent having to use any form of deadly force. But then I knew about this story of the 62-year-old Texas engineer that was killed a couple of weeks ago in Austin, Texas. Have you heard about this story? I would not know anything about this story but for Greg Gutfeld, one of the few shows that I still watch on occasion on Fox News. I simply don't have the time to put on Fox News very often, but sometimes in the evenings I'll throw on Greg Gutfeld. I think Gutfeld does a pretty good job at 9 o'clock at night, Central Time. And this guy was apparently a friend of the Gutfeld show, and because of that, by extension, I follow Gutfeld on social media platforms, and I saw this story. Otherwise, I wouldn't know anything about it because the mainstream media is not saying anything about it. A 62-year-old Texas engineer with ties to Greg Gutfeld was stabbed to death from behind in what authorities have described as a random attack in a park outside of Round Rock, Texas, which is in Austin. Deputies have arrested a repeat offender who spent months in local jail earlier this year. Andrew James Wimsatt of Austin was killed September 7th, minutes after he sat down in the park after visiting his mother at a nursing home nearby. According to Williamson County Sheriff's deputies, they've arrested a 26-year-old local man named Benedict Shenandoah. Great googly moogly. I don't know how to pronounce this guy's last name. O-G-B-O-D-I-E-G-W-U, for what it's worth. On theft and murder charges, the murder was recorded on surveillance video. The man, identified as Wimsatt, sat down on a park bench at around 11 o'clock in the morning. A few minutes later, another man, who's alleged to be the assailant, grabbed him from behind and repeatedly drove a knife into his neck. It was a random attack. The victim struggled, was unable to push the attacker away. The stabbing continued. The suspect then wiped the blood off of his knife and shirt and walked out of view. Wimsatt, who had a PhD in civil engineering, died as a result of the attack. It is awful. It's egregious. Obviously, the connective tissue with some of the programmers at Fox News led to Fox reporting on this story. Otherwise, I don't know that I would have known anything about it. An attack in cold blood. You know what it reminded me of? It reminded me of Irina Zarutska. It was just over a year ago that Irina Zarutska, that 23-year-old immigrant, was killed. What was that, in Charlotte, North Carolina, if I'm not mistaken?
11: Yes.
1: Killed on a subway in Charlotte, North Carolina. And the mainstream media didn't seem to be bothered with that story either. Light-skinned female, white, by any definition, Caucasian female, killed by an African-American man. And we're not calling it a hate crime, are we? Because you don't do that when it's a white victim and a black assailant. Now, crime is crime, and wrong is wrong, and I want these things reported no matter the color of the assailant, no matter the color of the victim. If it is of national note, we should not have any regard for the color of the person who killed the individual or the color of the person who is the victim of the assault or the attack. But it doesn't feel that way, does it? Because sadly, if these stories get to the point that they're reported nationally, these stories are only being reported to fulfill a narrative created by these newsrooms. And I, for one, have had enough of it. And by the way, it's not just about white people being killed. These newsrooms at CNN, hashtag never CNN, don't watch, I'll watch so you don't have to, ABC, CBS, NBC, the rest of these national news organizations, they don't give a rip about black-on-black crime either. And I'm sad to tell you, in liberal-run cities like New York and Chicago and others, black-on-black crime, sadly, it remains rampant with no end in sight. With black Americans shooting other black Americans. No reporting on that either, because it doesn't fit the narrative. Where the hell is the outrage? Where's the anger? In the case of the Austin, Texas story, they're far too busy reporting to you this AstroTurf protest that's occurring as a result of Immigration and Customs Enforcement attempting to do their lawful duty. They can't be bothered reporting on a crime that happened against a white man in broad daylight, a stabbing in cold blood. Why? Because it doesn't fit the narrative. Donald Trump said about 10 years ago that the mainstream media had become an enemy of the people, and I'm sadly, well, I'm not beginning to. I have long understood why that would be the case. Now, if you don't follow the news as much as you do and as much as I do, you don't know anything about the 62-year-old man that got killed in broad daylight. You don't know anything about Irina Zarutska, who lost her life a little over a year ago on a Charlotte subway. You wouldn't know anything about so many of these individuals that lose their lives at the hand of criminal wrongdoers, at the hands of, in many cases, illegal immigrants who've come illegally to the United States of America and do not comport with the basic rule of law within our society. You don't know anything about them because it doesn't fit their narrative. And you would believe that immigration and customs enforcement is out of control and quote unquote Trump's immigration policy, which isn't Donald Trump's immigration policy, it's America's immigration policy, has gone too far and it's run amok. If you only listen to the leftist in mainstream media, they would have you believe that Donald Trump is acting as a despot when it comes to the federal authorities and that liberal-run cities are just running just fine. To the point that they don't even call out, you know, in California, Karen Bass, they refuse to report accurate numbers to the FBI because they don't want the FBI crime statistics to accurately reflect the criminal behavior that's going on oftentimes at the hands of illegal aliens in their city. So they just don't report. Seattle, Washington, Portland, Oregon, same deal. They just don't report it. So it's impossible to get accurate data so that I can offer you appropriate and accurate data to explain to you why leftists destroy everything that they control. And instead of backing the blue, helping to understand the needs of law enforcement so that they can better protect and serve those communities, they choose to back the lawbreakers. Zoran Mondami, same deal. And y'all, while I'm on the subject of Zoran Mondami, our election is less than 2 months away. And I need it explained to me. I got to thinking about this. We made mention of our president, Donald Trump, meeting with Mondami earlier this week. And he was outside of Gracie Mansion. And they were, you know, they were all smiles with their photo opportunity. What is Trump doing with Zoran Mondani, normalizing him? Things are not going as well as they could go in terms of our economy, gasoline prices, other aspects of where we need to be to assure that the Republicans maintain the House and the Senate. Once again, given the binary choice between the two, it's pretty obvious who believes in America and who doesn't, who will further at least the basic concepts of the rule of law and who won't, who wants to fundamentally transform the United States of America and who believes that the Constitution is the best thing that we have going on God's green earth, right? So it's a pretty clear choice in November. Sadly, I would report to you that it looks less and less likely that Republicans are going to maintain control of both houses of Congress. I don't know how much that matters in the short term. It sure as heck matters in the long term. And the best shot we have of maintaining those bodies is to make sure that the American people are aware that the Democrats have turned the power and control of their political apparatus over to the socialists in America. And Mondani is the lead guy. So why are you normalizing? I mean, I'm just asking the question, why in the world are you normalizing Mondani doing a photo op with him when we need to make sure the American people understand the wolf in sheep's clothing that he truly is leading the biggest city in the United States? This guy is more of an ally of Hassan Piker than he ever will be with the president of the United States of America. And we need to remind those that don't pay enough attention to the polls or enough attention to the politics of the day of this fact. It's the only shot that we have. So, I mean, maybe there's some broader purpose that I don't quite understand. I just didn't like it. I didn't like the smiling and the friendly and, oh, and when, you know, it just, It made me itchy. Too chummy. Too chummy with the socialists. You play nice with these people, they will run you over. You play nice with these people, and given the first opportunity, they will stab you politically in the back. It's 52 after the hour. Your thoughts? 615-737-9986. 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
1: Bell Mead got an injury crash, Harding Pike at Page Road. Over on the east bank, the right shoulder blocked by a crash. Going westbound at Spring Street, Ellington Parkway. Still have a crash at B&A, 40 eastbound at Donaldson Pike. Also a crash White's Creek Pike at 24 North in Jolton. I'm Ken Weaver.
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4: 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Donald Trump was at the United Nations earlier today. We're going to discuss. He had a great little one-liner about CNN as he was walking into the United Nations today to the General Assembly to deliver a barn burner of a speech. We're going to discuss said speech coming up in the 5 o'clock hour on Super Talk 99.7 WTN. But before he got in there, number one, the escalator worked, which was nice. You might recall that the escalator broke down on him. Was that last year? Was that a year ago? Feels like longer than that, but I think that's about right. Well, the escalator continued to work today. That's good news. He then got up to the assembled crowd, and he was just saying, oh, it's an honor to be here. It's a pleasure to be here. And then he noticed CNN. He's like, wait a minute. I thought you guys weren't covering me. I thought you weren't going to cover me. And CNN, Caitlin Collins, we have
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4: 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The point was, you made this big pronouncement, this big dog and pony show about not covering the president of the United States anymore. I love this, that CNN has kind of backed themselves in a corner, because now when they cover the president, their base viewership, they get all mad because they've run off everyone but the most liberal among us, the Trump haters. Serves you right. 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It's time for the news on Super Talk. Stand by.
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1: 5 o'clock on the dot. I'm Ken Weaver with your top stories. Got the full forecast and traffic coming up in 5 minutes. Election 2026 in Tennessee. Independent gubernatorial candidate David Hatley's openly challenging Marsha Blackburn to debate him and Democrat nominee Jerry Green. Hatley, on his campaign's X account, says a safe house for women, a food bank, and a veterans association will benefit.
6: Good evening, Marsha. I've got great news. I've just met with my employees, and we've agreed to donate $1 million to get you to show up at a debate with me and Jerry Green.
1: Blackburn's declined to debate Green, saying she will not give air to someone she has labeled a socialist. President Trump telling the UN he has a big decision to make on Iran. Fox's Trey Yingst has an update for us in Tel Aviv.
7: The entire world watching what President Trump said today at the UN General Assembly. He said he has a big decision to make, whether he'll annihilate Iran or ultimately strike a deal with regime officials in Tehran. Interestingly, reports do indicate at this hour that U.S. officials on the sidelines of this summit met with the Iranian delegation to discuss the conflict. But this all raises new questions about the ongoing war. If the president makes a deal, and he believes one could be made after the midterm elections, who is he dealing with inside of Iran? Is it Iranian President Masoud Pezeshkian, or does the sign-off from Mujtaba Khamenei, the country's supreme leader, need to be there in order to reach that agreement?
1: The Trump administration says it is removing more than 700,000 Americans from Obamacare health plans, claiming they were fraudulently enrolled. The Trump administration also set to tighten the eligibility requirements for Affordable Care Act subsidies as part of a broader push from the White House to reduce the alleged fraud of federal money. And President Trump has signed a new security pact with Denmark and Greenland, easing tensions with the NATO allies.
8: The deal allows the U.S. to expand its existing space base in northern Greenland and establish additional defense bases in two other locations. Danish Prime Minister Mette Frederiksen says the deal could last forever.
9: We are strengthening our common security,
3: boosting our common deterrence, showing our adversaries who we are.
8: President Trump has threatened a U.S. takeover of Greenland, a longtime territory of Denmark, arguing the NATO ally was not doing enough to secure the Arctic. At the White House, Jared Halpern, Fox News.
1: So back here in Tennessee, a federal judge has ruled that a woman's lawsuit over her firing after a social media post calling Charlie Kirk a white supremacist after he was assassinated can move forward. Monica Meeks claims she was fired from her job as a state financial services investigator after making an off-duty comment on her private Facebook account. U.S. District Judge Alita Trauger rejected the state's request for dismissal. The ruling does not decide the merits of the lawsuit, but allows the case to move into the discovery phase. That's the latest news. Traffic and weather next. I'm Ken Weaver, WTN News.
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1: Bell Mead got that injury crash. Harding Pike at Page Road. Over on the East Bank, the right shoulder blocked by a crash going westbound. There at Spring Street, Ellington Parkway. B&A a crash. 40 eastbound, Briley Parkway east at exit 215. Also 40 eastbound at Donaldson Pike near the airport. Antioch a crash, Murfreesboro Pike at Hobson Pike, and in Jolton, still showing this crash, Whites Creek Pike at 24 North. I'm Ken Weaver.
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14: I'm WSMB 4 First Alert Meteorologist Melanie Layden. Cooler air is taking over the middle Tennessee. Our high temperatures today in the upper 80s. Our low temperatures getting down to the 60s overnight. Couple of spots, we'll see a few showers and thunderstorms today, but not everyone sees rain. It will get even cooler tomorrow and through the rest of the week with highs in the low 80s and lows into the 50s.
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4: 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Matt Murphy, The Matt Murphy Show. Halfway home. It is 7 minutes after 5 o'clock. Thank you for being with us. I appreciate each of you. If you're just getting off work into your automobiles, perhaps you're still at your place of business, maybe you're already in your homes, we thank you for watching, for listening. 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Take us wherever you go. And then, of course, Talk TV, YouTube, Facebook, Twitter, Rumble. I'm preparing to stop saying Twitch. I think we're dumping Twitch. I think that's happening. I'm not sure when. I'm obsessing over it because I'm not quite sure what's going on. But one way or the other, just find us on the YouTube. If you're on the YouTube, give us the old like and subscribe. Is Ken back there in the newsroom? I want to know what the rate card says about liking and subscribing for today.
1: Absolutely nothing, boys. Yeah.
4: Nothing. You heard the man. Cost you $0. In all seriousness, just do us a favor. If you're watching on YouTube, Facebook, Twitter, Twitch, Rumble, just give us the thumbs up, the like, subscribe, whatever button it is to say you approve of what we're doing. It does us a tremendous good, and it costs you, as Ken says, absolutely nothing, boys. Yes. So I was about to go into Donald Trump's day at the United Nations, and I saw a story that caught the corner of my eye that I need to relate to you. Before I do, Jackson Williams is chomping at the bit. What do you got over there, Jackie?
15: We're looking at a like tax during my governor campaign.
4: We're looking at a what?
15: A like tax.
4: A like? Oh, what? You're Jackson, if I know Tennessee voters like I think I do, you're risking your gonorrhea position by suggesting that you're going to increase taxes in any form or fashion.
15: It's just for your show.
4: So every other show's good?
15: Yeah.
4: Well, thanks, Jackie. I appreciate it.
15: I'll discuss this more on the Chris Hand Show in the future.
4: Am I not gonna land an interview with you as a gonorrhea candidate? You're going to give that interview to Mandis or Hand?
15: Mandis is too early. Hand is right in my wheelhouse.
4: He's right in the zone?
15: Yeah.
4: Boy, oh boy. At not very nice. The Eighth Amendment to the Constitution of the United States of America. Anybody know what that is off the top of their head? Eighth Amendment to the Constitution of the United States. It was passed and adopted in December of 1791. The Eighth Amendment protects against imposing excessive bail, excessive fine, or cruel and unusual punishments. The amendment serves as a limitation upon the federal and state government to impose unduly harsh penalty on criminal defendants before and after conviction. The limitation applies equally to the price for obtaining pretrial release and the punishment for crime after conviction. The phases in the amendment, originated from the English Bill of Rights of 1689. The prohibition against cruel and unusual punishment has led courts to hold that the Constitution prohibits certain kinds of punishment, such as, back in the day, drawing and quartering. Under the Cruel and Unusual Punishment Clause, the Supreme Court has struck down the application of capital punishment in some instances, but capital punishment is still permitted in some cases where the defendant is convicted of murder. The Supreme Court has further held that the excessive fines clause prohibits fines that are grossly disproportional to the gravity of the offense. The court struck down a fine as excessive for the first time in U.S. versus Bakhtjan Dinajan, I'm saying that wrong, 1998. So most of us understand the Eighth Amendment, as adopted by the Bill of Rights in 1791, is designed to prohibit the government of the United States of America and the various states from overly penalizing or punishing an individual found guilty of a crime, or allowing for excessive bail to prevent the individual from being able to be released pretrial. The story I'm about to tell you is going to anger you. It most certainly did me. Before I tell the story, Ken Weaver.
1: Yes, sir.
4: When you were growing up, when you were a youngster, did y'all have air conditioning?
1: Yes, sir.
4: You always had air?
1: As far as I can remember, yes.
4: Okay. We did not. I remember when I was a young kid, I remember when we got our first conditioned air. My grandfather initially put the window unit in the window of our dining room. that he built. I helped him by just banging a bunch of nails into the floorboard. I was only like 7 years old. But I remember he eventually moved it from the window of the dining room, and he cut a hole in the wall and put it, you know, inserted it in the wall. Eventually, we got another one that went into the guest bedroom. It was a little two-bedroom house. It was an itty-bitty place. It was probably before the dining area was built and before we built the bathroom addition thing was, you know, less than 1,000 feet, square feet total. But eventually, we got another one put in the bedroom, and I absolutely loved growing up in that bedroom because that thing was cranked up during the summer so that it could get air over to my grandparents' bedroom. And so the bedroom that I grew up in was icy cold, baby, during the summer months.
1: Nice.
4: Icy cold. But prior to that, all we had was an attic fan. And, you know, one of those attic fans that you would turn on the attic fan and it would draw air and it would suck air through the windows and it would create a really nice flow of air.
1: Yes.
4: It was very pleasant. A federal judge, and I bring this lack of air conditioning up during my childhood. There are still people nowadays that don't have air conditioning. Not a lot of them. Jackson's shaking his head violently, as if the very thought of going without air conditioning this time of year is painting him in the noggin in some fashion.
15: It is.
4: I don't know what to do with this story. A federal judge has ordered the state of Texas to air condition all of the state's lockups, all of their prison system. The prison agency said that it would cost taxpayers roughly $1.5 billion to do so by the end of 2029. The federal judge in the ruling released Tuesday. It was a win for inmate advocates and their attorneys who asked the court to force the Texas Department of Criminal Justice to cool the entire prison system by 2029. Currently, just over one-third of the agency's 104 facilities were fully air-conditioned. That's as of September 1st. In his order, U.S. District Judge Robert Pittman found that the conditions in Texas prisons without air conditioning violate the Eighth Amendment to the Constitution of the United States of America, which protects against cruel and unusual punishment. Pittman ordered the prison agency to immediately create and implement a plan to add air conditioning in every Texas prison. The installation, he said, must be completed no later than December 31st. 2029. So, under the opinion of U.S. District Judge Robert Pittman, air conditioning is what? A human right? Apparently, the state has an obligation to create air. I understand that Texas gets hot. I understand that Tennessee gets hot. I understand that there are ways to keep individuals, relatively speaking, cool with, I don't know, fans and whatnot. This is absurd. Absurd. The reaction to it, I was looking at a story from the New York Times in the commentary section. Probably 8 out of every 10 of the comments weren't against this order. They were actually saying, oh my God, I can't believe that Texas doesn't currently have air conditioning in all of their prisons. The decision came after Pittman, appointed by former President Barack Obama, declared in a 2025 ruling that excessive heat in Texas prisons is a, quote, unconstitutional punishment. The judge declined at the time to require the Texas Department of Criminal Justice to install temporary air conditioning, reasoning that the option was not a permanent solution and was unlikely to be accomplished before a temporary or preliminary ruling would expire. The Texas Department of Criminal Justice said that it was reviewing the ruling and could not immediately comment. Marcy Marie Simmons, previously incarcerated in Texas, called the ruling a, quote, huge win. She's also communications director for the Lioness Justice Impacted Women's Alliance, one of the plaintiffs of the lawsuits. We're just so excited, she said, laughing and crying. This decision is going to save lives. That's huge. Pittman instructed the Texas Department of Criminal Justice to submit status reports to the court every 6 months. with the first due by March of 2027 in the middle of the next legislative session. The judge said he's not dictating the agency's approach or appointing a special master to monitor their progress.

0: school still matters. So does context. 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
1: The prison is air conditioned or not. How about if you have a difficult time sleeping during your, I don't know, year-long incarceration for petty theft or fentanyl use or drug sales, whatever it might be? Maybe as you're laying there sweating because it's 80 degrees at 10 o'clock at night in the federal or in the Texas penitentiary, in the penal system, maybe you'll think to yourself, boy, when I get out, I'm going to get some air conditioning in my life and I'm never going to come here again. Maybe this would reduce recidivism. Jeremiah says, when people are dying by heat stroke, yes, they deserve air conditioner. It is cruel and unusual punishment. I do believe that it is an obligation on the part of the Texas penal system to make sure that no one is going to die due to heat stroke. But I do not believe that that is what is happening. I understand that it gets very hot in the Texas heat, in the Texas sunshine. It gets hot as blue blazes in the penal system, I'm certain. But you can accomplish this task without requiring air conditioning over the entirety of the system. $1.5 billion? Ridiculous. Punishment? That's what it should be. Let's hear from you. Rob and Mike and Rick and you on the phone, 615-737-9986. It's 520 on Supertalk.
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2: Bell Mead still got that injury crash, Harding Pike at Page Road. Hermitage a crash, Lebanon Pike at Tulip Grove Road. Over by the airport, a crash 40 eastbound at Briley Parkway East, exit 215. Antioch a crash, Murfreesboro Pike at Hobson Pike. Metro Center a crash, 65 southbound before Rosa Parks. And the Blackman area of Rutherford County a crash, left shoulder blocked, 840 eastbound at 24. I'm Ken Weaver. An open challenge to Marsha Blackburn from one of the independent gubernatorial candidates. 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
3: I'm going to play that once that 5:30 newscast happens. Maybe in the 6 o'clock hour, we'll play that entire Twitter post by David Hatley. We have contacted the Hatley folks, and we're hoping to get them on very soon. Hey, Ken, did you see this story about this Russian fella? I almost decided... Yes, Jackson.
4: I'll debate for $1 million.
3: Will you?
4: Yeah.
3: Will you debate Marsha?
4: Anybody.
3: Hatley? Me? Anybody else? Anybody.
4: Anybody.
3: I think the... Jackson, I think the $1 million goes to charity, buddy. Actually, now that I think about it, you're kind of a charity, so.
2: But it would be good to hear the future gunnerer in a debate setting.
3: I would love to see it. I would love to see it.
4: How quickly do you think I could get it off the rails?
3: Immediately. I would love to, I would really like to see young Jackson Williams on stage behind a podium. Ready to go. I mean, you were at the, you remember the little congressional debate style forum that we had at the cabaret?
4: I do remember that very well.
3: That gives you a good idea of how to act in those settings.
4: And I'm thinking, you know, I want them to all be in suits, but me be in shorts and a t-shirt. That way they know I'm going to be a cool gonorer.
2: Man, I want to see you in a big 10-gallon hat, Brother Jackson.
4: That can add to the shorts and the t-shirt. Shorts, t-shirt, 10-gallon hat, and some heart-shaped sunglasses.
3: Hey, kid, do you remember back in the day on Saturday mornings that, what was it? It was that little cartoon with that fellow with that big old hat on that he wanted you to eat cheese or something.
2: He hankered for a hunka.
3: Jackson, I want to see him in that outfit.
2: Hanker for a hunk of change.
3: Hanker for a hunk of change. Y'all remember what we're talking about? Jack, that he had the huge, that big old
2: hat.
3: Big old 10-gallon deal on. Anyway, I don't know if you saw this story, Ken. I tried to figure out how this was a nincompoop story, but I don't think it quite qualifies as a nincompoop story, so I'll just go ahead and give you the headline. This Russian fella that got 14 days in jail.
2: Have not seen that.
3: Yeah, he got 14 days in jail. They just had elections over there in Russia, which aren't really elections. Vladimir Putin just gets reelected.
2: He's so popular.
3: He wrote on the ballot, Putin is a bleep head. He called Vladimir Putin a Richard head.
2: Right. And they gave him 14 days in jail.
3: And they gave him 14 days in jail for doing it.
2: He's lucky he's not dead.
3: Yes. Yes, but I kind of like it.
2: Yeah.
3: I kind of like the sentiment. I think we all agree. Putin is that.
2: Oh, yes.
3: He is a bleep head. Anyway, more nincompoops coming up in just a moment. Right now, let's talk about the nincompoops out in Texas. Hello, Rob. How are you?
5: fine. Great show.
3: Well, thank you, Rob. I appreciate that. What's on your mind, brother?
5: The thing about the air conditioning, I was born in 1960. I grew up going to bed at night with nothing but your underwear on, you know, and a window pan. And people don't understand this, that it's, you know, things were hard. Things were harder before that. And then you go into this, and these guys, they want to be air conditioned. It's going to cost $1 billion to get these guys air conditioned. Well, it's like you said, if they didn't break the law, they wouldn't be in there. And that's just, you know, to me, that's just, you know, I remember our first window unit. I think Ken Weaver spoke about it. And it was my dad's and my mother and my father's bedroom. And my father worked 3 jobs. He deserved that. And it wasn't until the early 70s that we moved into a house at Centaur.
3: Yeah, I mean, my grandparents, I don't mean to interrupt you there, Rob, but I've got to scoot to the news. My grandparents did not have central air until they got a reverse mortgage on the house, and then the reverse mortgage people came in and put central air in there. Otherwise, it was those 2 air conditioning units. And I remember up until the age of probably 10, we didn't have that at all. We didn't have air conditioners at all.
2: Yeah, my grandparents, one set of my grandparents, they had a water cooler.
3: Oh, nice.
2: It wasn't air conditioning. It was a water cooler.
3: That's right.
2: And they turned it off at night.
3: Well, yeah. Well, which is, my goodness.
2: It's still 100 degrees in Oklahoma.
3: I don't think I could survive. Now, hey, real quick, before we get to news, I know that we're late for the news. Give me a little audio video real quick. I just have to put this one to bed real quick.
6: Bang, bang, bang.
7: Yes, sir.
6: Oh, howdy, partner. Time for timer. Do you ever get that hungry feeling after school? Boy, I do. I'm so hungry, I could eat a wagon wheel.
8: When I'm slow on the draw and I need something to chaw, I hanker for a hunk of cheese. When my 10-gallon hats are feeling 5 gallons flat, I got something planned, which is little cheese sandwiches. Come on! Here's a great little snack to tide you over till dinner. If you want something delicious and nutritious, cheese is a super snack. Look, a wagon wheel.
3: A wagon wheel.
8: Get up and go has got up and went. A hanker for a hunk of cheese. When I'm dancing, a hold down and my boots kind of slow down. Or any time I'm weak in the knees.
3: All right, so Jackson, you see this still image right here? This is what we're looking for.
4: I think the problem is I would have to Winnie the Pooh to really pull off this costume, and that's a felony, brother.
3: We can figure it out. I think we can find something for you, but really, it's the kerchief and the hat that we're looking for. Other than that, I mean, maybe an orange unitard in celebration of the Tennessee Vols.
2: Yeah.
3: So just wear an orange unitard, orange boots, an orange kerchief, and a big old orange 10-gallon hat. Gonorer Williams. At your service.
2: Yes, sir.
3: Hankering for a hunk of cheese. No?
2: I loved that dude.
3: I did too, man. That was Saturday morning's cartoon. That was their way of telling us to get away from the cookies.
2: Yes.
3: And get yourself some delicious cheese.
4: I watched Power Rangers when I was a kid.
3: Did you? What did they encourage you to eat?
4: I guess some gravel, because they were just whooping everybody Saturday mornings.
3: I suppose. 5:33, we're hankering for a hunk of news on Super Talk 99.7 WTN.
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2: Got the full forecast and traffic coming up in 5 minutes. Right now, election 2026 in Tennessee. Independent gubernatorial candidate David Hatley's offering to donate $1 million to 3 charities if Marsha Blackburn debates him and Democratic candidate Jerry Green next month.
9: The first one will be a safe house for women. The second one will be a food bank. And the third one will be a veterans association.
2: His call echoes similar debate requests from Democrat Green and Independent Lauren Pinkston, Blackburn previously rejecting that idea, saying she's not interested in providing a platform to Green, whom she describes as a socialist. President Trump promises gas prices are going to come down after the midterms, along with the end of the Iran war. This as diesel prices remain elevated due to the Russia-Ukraine war and conflicts in the Middle East. He tells reporters he agrees with Iowa Senator Chuck Grassley's proposal to ban diesel exports.
10: I've called for that, too. I've said, let's not send out the diesel. We make a lot of diesel. It could have a little bit of an effect on regular automobile gasoline, because when you do that, you know, it's a sort of a flow. It's a balance.
2: Yeah, Republicans in energy-producing states like Texas Senator John Cornyn calling the proposal, quote, a gimmick. President and CEO of the American Petroleum Institute, Mike Summers, warned it could make the problem worse. And with the U.S. ramping up on AI advancement, Chinese President Xi Jinping hopes to go further. Fox's Steve Harrigan from Beijing.
11: It's going to be interesting to see what the goals are from the Chinese side. Perhaps one thing will be for President Xi just to simply be seen to the world and especially to his people here at home to be managing this crucial relationship with the U.S. as equals. The push for AI here is strong. It's coming from the very top. It's coming from President Xi himself. It's a real top-down process. He says China intends to spend about $300 billion on data centers. And keep in mind, unlike in the U.S., it will be the Chinese government who owns and controls these data centers.
2: Yeah, she plans to meet with President Trump later this week to discuss AI issues. President plans to host a state dinner for Xi, where tech leaders from NVIDIA, OpenAI, and Apple expected to attend. That's the latest news. Traffic and weather next. I'm Ken Weaver, WTN News.
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2: Injury crash in Bellmead, Harding Pike at Page Road. Hermitage crash, Lebanon Pike at Tulip Grove Road. Over by the airport, still showing a crash 40 eastbound at Briley Parkway. That's going to be exit 215. We just picked up a crash in Mount Juliet. It's an overturned truck, 40 eastbound between Golden Bear Gateway, Beckwith Road, and Gallatin. Tennessee 109, exit 232. Belmont area, got a stalled vehicle on the left shoulder, 440 westbound past Hillsboro Pike. And Metro Center, a crash, 65 southbound before Rosa Parks. Blackman area of Rutherford County, a crash, left shoulder blocked, 840 eastbound at 24. I'm Ken Weaver.
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16: I'm WSMB 4 First Alert Meteorologist Melanie Layden. Cooler air is taking over the middle Tennessee. Our high temperatures today in the upper 80s. Our low temperatures getting down to the 60s overnight. Couple of spots, we'll see a few showers and thunderstorms today, but not everyone sees rain. It will get even cooler tomorrow and through the rest of the week with highs in the low 80s and lows into the 50s.
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0: Super Talk 99.7 WTN. It is the Matt Murphy Show. Thank you for being with us. One quick call, and then we'll get to nincompoops. Mike is next up on the show to talk about AC. The Texas prison system has been ordered by a judge to install air conditioning in all of their prisons because the judge says it's cruel and unusual punishment. What say you, Mike?
1: I'm wondering if this judge is a Democrat, first off, because he seems pretty free about spending everyone's money besides his own.
0: Well, he was appointed by Barack Obama, so I think it would be fair to say that he's an activist judge.
1: You know, I'm wondering if there's a lot of Baptist churches down in Texas, because what they could do is just go in there and just start going from the pews and get a bunch of those cardboard fans and probably get them all squared away without a lot of issue.
0: Oh, man, because, put some Bible verses on there, and maybe some of these prisoners will get a little religion.
1: Yeah, saved and cool at the same time, and you can't hold a crack pipe and that fan at the same time. So we cure all those problems right off the bat.
0: That's exactly right. I love it.
1: It is what it is. I'm not going to keep you too long because I love nincompoops in the news, and I listen to that more than anything.
0: Well, I'm glad you do, brother. All right. Thank you, brother. I appreciate you, Mike. And on that note, without further ado, at 42 after the hour, it's time for nincompoops.
2: Nincompoops in the news.
0: Ladies and gentlemen, you've heard Ken Weaver deliver the headlines of the day. You know them by now. Matt Murphy has opined on said same. Now it's time for us to turn our attention to the nincompoopery all across the volunteer state of Tennessee, all across these United States of America.
3: Nay, the globe.
0: We find these nincompoops. We present three nincompoop stories on any given day, and you get to vote on them. Ken Weaver, congratulations on holding that trophy for 2 weeks in a row, buddy.
3: Yes, sir.
0: I love seeing it. It is my duty to inform you, as I was unable to do so yesterday before you made haste to down I-24, that Jackson narrowly defeated you yesterday.
3: Yeah, because he had that fart attack story.
0: He did. I thought your North Carolina State quarterback was going to be victorious. I thought it was a slam dunk.
3: I did too.
0: And then here comes the fart attack story.
3: I should have put in there somewhere he farted right before he fumbled.
0: Well, it sounded like it with those horns going off. If I'd have known that the story was coming, I would have prepared a little parody song. They're giving me a fart attack. Giving me a fart attack. So Jackson was the big victor yesterday, meaning that Jackson picks the batting order today. Jackson, what do you got?
4: We're going to go Williams, Weaver, and up yours.
0: It's not even grammatically correct, but I understand what you're saying. You're an nincompoop.
4: You ready? My headphones are not working, so let's give this a shot, everybody.
0: Oh, your headphones aren't working. Oh, imagine that. You know what? I can't imagine what would have caused your headphones to malfunction. Maybe people stealing them over the weekend and using them for weekend programming without asking permission. I don't know.
4: Maybe. I cannot hear anything out of my headphones.
0: Okay.
4: Let's see how this goes.
0: Let's talk bad about him while he's doing his nincompoop story, Ken. I heard that too, Ken.
4: All right, this one's kind of sad, and it does involve a death, but nobody died in the process of these people being nincompoops.
0: Oh,
4: it takes place at a funeral home.
0: Oh, young man, we'll be the judge of that.
4: Detroit family claims funeral home presented another woman's body at viewing. That's not my mama.
3: Oh, goodness.
0: Dad, what was the... Hold on a second.
3: That was from the pilot
0: episode of That's Not My Mama.
3: Remember him as Joe the Policeman from the What's Going Down episode of That's My Mama.
0: That's exactly right. Coming to America. The What's Going Down episode of That's My Mama. Anyway, Jackson, go right ahead.
4: A Detroit family has accused a local funeral home of presenting another woman dressed in their late mother's belongings during a family viewing.
3: Goodness.
4: And accidentally cremated her before loved ones could say goodbye.
0: This is all about a death.
3: This is terrible.
0: This is consumed in death.
4: But nobody died in the making of this nincompoop because the funeral home, they are the nincompoops. The children of 61-year-old Kimberly Moore say Hutchinson Funeral Home presented an unknown woman decked out in their mother's dress and wig at a viewing on Friday, just one day before she was scheduled to be laid to rest.
3: Oh my God.
4: This is not my mama, sir. Moore's daughter, Bianca Robinson, recalled telling a mortuary worker during the shocking viewing. When Robinson arrived at the funeral home to put on her mom's nails and lashes, she claimed a mortuary woman asked, "Is this your mom?" "And I'm looking like you should know," she said of the staffer.
3: Oh, goodness.
4: Another relative told Fox 2 in Detroit, "The woman got on my mama's dress, wig, and everything, but that's not my mama in the casket. They tried to show us another lady. They opened the casket. It's not her," the family member added.
3: Oh.
4: According to Robinson, the mortuary employee allegedly said, "I'm so sorry. Your mom must have been cremated when she first got here because it was two ladies that was here that came in when your mom came." He said, "We must have cremated her."
3: Oh, my God.
4: The distraught daughter said she asked funeral staff, "How do you make a mistake like that?" Relative Christopher Moore claimed the funeral home said they think the toe tag got wet and fell off, and that's how her body got mixed up with somebody else's.
3: This is terrible. We
4: are heartbroken.
0: We
4: are heartbroken and deeply sorry for what Miss Moore's family has experienced. We are aware of the family's concerns, and we will continue to communicate with them honestly and respectfully. I add parenthetically, after our lie did not work, the funeral home said in a statement to Fox 2.
0: Okay, so they lied. We know they lied. So, because I'm thinking there's two distinct scenarios here.
3: Oh, goodness.
0: Number one is they just didn't know. And they're like, "Wait a minute. Is this the woman we were supposed to cremate? I guess. I don't know.
4: I don't know.
0: What do I know?
4: I think you probably figure it out.
3: We're going to be using a wig anyway."
0: Yeah. I mean, look, we got the dress. We got the wig. Just put it on this lady. Whatever.
3: Oh, goodness gracious.
0: Well, what if they say something? Well, just tell them that the makeup makes them look different.
3: That's terrible.
4: That is awful.
3: Terrible. That's not my mom.
0: I just cannot stop thinking about the What's Going Down episode of That's Not My Mama.
3: Y'all remember Mr. Randy Watson?
4: Also, I fixed
3: my Joe the Policeman from the What's Going Down episode of That's My Mama.
0: It's good.
3: Joe the Policeman.
0: Can you hear me, Jackson?
4: I can.
0: Okay, very good. So, we're in the back room of the funeral home, and we realize we've screwed up.
3: Yeah.
4: We're kind
0: of, I mean, y'all,
4: have to realize before you send her out there.
0: I can kind of see it. I can see. Look, we're getting our ass sued one way or the other.
3: Sure.
0: We are getting.
4: No, okay, so
0: once
4: the
0: cremation happens, we are getting sued.
4: The woman was scheduled to be cremated after the family viewing.
0: Oh.
4: So you're probably not getting sued unless you do what they did and send the wrong woman out there in their mother's clothes wig.
0: That changes things. I thought the woman was going to be buried.
3: Well, here's the thing, too. They used somebody else's loved one's remains to try to get away with it.
4: This is just...
3: It's terrible.
4: I saw this. I was like, these people are nincompoops.
3: They need to shut that place down, man.
0: My good.
4: I think you're going to get a strongly worded Yelp review.
3: Goodness.
0: I'm just, hey, Doug. Yeah. This is Joel down. Yeah. You're going to need to come down here.
4: You're going to.
0: We've got a problem.
4: We've really messed this up.
0: We've screwed this up. Doug gets there. What do we do?
3: Oh.
0: Well, just put her in the dress and the wig and. Maybe they won't notice.
3: Well, see, here's the... I forgot. The daughter was going to put a wig on her.
0: Oh, that's right.
4: No, she was just her nails and lashes.
0: Nails and eyelashes, Ken. Nails and eyelashes.
4: The wig was put on at the funeral home.
3: Oh, okay.
4: I hate how funny this is because it's awful, but it's so funny.
0: That's not mama. That's not my mama.
4: That's just simply not her.
0: That's just not. Oh, no. But what do you do at that point? When someone says, that's not my mama, do you say, no, it is? No, you can't do
4: it
0: that.
4: Up.
0: I mean, you just.
5: Oh, my goodness.
0: You are right. That is not your mother.
4: That is somebody else.
0: That's on us. Well, will you bring my mama out here? Yeah, about that.
4: This lady apparently was supposed to be cremated.
0: And then your mother was there, and then a screw-up happened, and, you know, yeah.
4: Oopsie. You know what I always use in situations like this where I've messed up?
0: What's that?
4: I sneezed.
0: Yes.
4: And nobody can blame you for a sneeze. Everybody sneezes.
0: And by the way, I'm going to leave it to the listening audience to determine whether or not Jackson is DQ'd. This does involve death. Whether or not
4: nobody died.
0: If
4: the rule is that nobody died, you've done stories where that involve a cemetery or somebody doing weird things at a cemetery.
0: If no one died, we wouldn't have had a story. That's all I'm saying. Ken?
5: That's a rough argument right there.
0: You're a nincompoop, sir.
5: Woman who struck cruiser drinks urine-contaminated toilet water in attempt to alter breath test results.
4: Sweet Lord.
5: Charlottesville, Virginia. How far would someone go to avoid a drunk driving conviction? Police say one Charlottesville woman went so far as to drink urine-contaminated toilet water. Nevertheless, the criminal case against former winery employee Aaron Elizabeth Hoops continues to move forward. As a tow truck backed into position to retrieve a damaged vehicle, that's when he saw the danger. I observed a red Mini Cooper traveling north. I then observed the Mini Cooper continue to travel in my direction without slowing down or stopping. The little car, he said, barely missed the tow truck and seemed headed for him. I threw my patrol unit into reverse. However, his evasive action failed and the Mini Cooper struck his patrol vehicle. Layman reported he then activated his siren and chased down the Mini Cooper. He said it came to a stop. I detected a strong odor of alcoholic beverage coming from the vehicle. The officer reported he had Hoops in custody at 6:48, but she was resisting, getting handcuffed, pulling wrists away, jerking, he wrote, resisting my efforts and yelling. Things would get weird once they got to jail. Hoops continued to exclaim that she had to use the restroom and advised that she didn't care if I escorted her to the restroom. To ensure a legally valid alcohol breath test, Virginia law mandates a 20-minute observation period prior to the test to prevent eating, drinking, and even burping that could affect the results. Layman said he advised Hoops not to drink anything and decided to leave the bathroom door cracked so he could keep watch on the sink.
0: Mm.
5: And then it happened. Hoops used the restroom and while standing back up, placed her hands inside of the toilet, scooped up the mixture of water and urine, and consumed it. Lord have mercy.
0: Oh, good gracious.
4: Because it's sterile and she likes the taste.
5: If the officer was shocked by what he and his camera witnessed, his report gives no such indication. The observation period, he dryly noted, was then started over. Anyway, she was still found drunk.
0: Well, Dodgeball, right?
4: Yeah.
0: Yeah, Dodgeball.
4: One of my favorite films.
5: Goodness.
4: Is it necessary?
5: I drink it because it's... Is it necessary? No. But I like it because it's sterile. And I like the taste.
4: Oh, that's awful. Is it necessary for me to drink my own urine? No, but it's sterile and I like the taste.
0: That's disgusting, but that's not the most disgusting story that we have for you today in Nincompoops in the News. I'll go quickly, fellas, because we're short on time. A woman who told police that someone put a baggie of cocaine in her during anal relations has struck a plea deal.
5: Goodness.
0: During a court hearing today, Reagan Cox, 30, entered a no contest plea to introducing contraband into a jail and obstruction charges. A drug possession count was dropped by prosecutors. Cox was placed on probation for 18 months by a circuit court judge who fined the Florida woman about $700. She was also sentenced to 70 days in jail, the time Cox had already served in custody following her late June bust. After being arrested during a traffic stop in Brevard County, Her car was spotted veering across the roadway. The slow and lethargic Cox was transported to the county jail, where the intake process included a pass through an X-ray scanner used to detect contraband like weapons, phones, or drugs. When jailers spotted an abnormality in Cox's, quote, lower region, a subsequent search by a jailer noticed a small baggie with 3.8 grams of white powder that tested positive cocaine. Cox had been seen trying to cover her buttocks area with her hand before the baggie dropped from her anus. With the baggie at her feet, Cox denied ownership of the contraband and declared, someone must have put that there during sex. She did not identify the co-conspirator who purportedly delivered the cocaine to her, and she was subsequently charged.
5: Subsequently
0: charged. So, fellas, this is a new level of that's not mine. I've seen on these cop shows where they pull out bags of, like, weed or cocaine out of their pockets, and they say, well, these pants aren't mine. Right. These are new pants.
5: I don't know where these pants came from.
0: That woman denied that she was responsible for cocaine being in her anus.
5: Right. Somebody must have put it in there.
0: Somebody must have put that there. I had no idea it was there. All righty then.
5: That's not mine.
0: That's not mine. I don't know where that... Ma'am, that came from your anus.
5: And that's not my mama.
4: That's not my mama.
0: That's not my mama. Vote early, vote often, 615-737-9986. That's how we play Dick and Poops in the News. For better or worse, it's 57 after the hour on Super Talk 99.7 WTN.
6: The skies darken, the storms move in. 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
1: Mount Juliet overturned truck. 40 eastbound between Golden Bear Gateway, Beckwith Road, and 109. Hermitage, a crash. Lebanon Pike at Tulip Grove. Belmont area. Got a stalled vehicle. Left shoulder block. 440 westbound past Hillsboro Pike, 21st Avenue. Antioch, a crash. Antioch Pike north of Haywood Lane. Metro Center, a crash. 65 southbound before Rosa Parks. And in the Blackman area of Rutherford County, a crash. Left shoulder blocked. 840 eastbound at 24. I'm Ken Wick.
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1: I'm Ken Weaver with your top stories. Got the full forecast and traffic coming up in 5 minutes. Election 2026 in Tennessee. Independent gubernatorial candidate David Hatley is now offering to donate $1 million to three charities if Republican nominee Marsha Blackburn debates him and Democratic nominee Jerry Green ahead of the November election.
3: Now, all we ask you to do is answer questions for Tennesseans. You seem to be more interested in my past than Tennessee's future. So show up.
1: Now, according to reporting by State Affairs, a super PAC ally of Blackburn's called Choose Freedom began airing television ads portraying Hatley in an orange prison jumpsuit and focusing on his 1998 bank fraud conviction and past tax liens, which he has been open about. Blackburn says she will not participate. Previously, she has said she will not participate in debates with Jerry Green, arguing she doesn't want to give air to someone she says is a socialist. And the latest power rankings are out ahead of midterms with just 42 days before Election Day. Fox's Jessica Rosenthal has more.
4: The Fox News power rankings conclude that the average of several reputable polls gives Democrats a 7-point advantage in the House with an overall 11-point advantage in upcoming midterm elections. A vibe check on Democrats' increasing favorability means the rankings have shifted for 15 House seats in favor of Democrats. Georgia's Senate seat went from lean to likely Democrat, and the Kansas Senate seat went from likely now to just lean Republican. Voters are less likely to vote for candidates who support a number of President Trump's policies, including tax cuts, Israel, the Iran conflict, and data centers. Jessica Rosenthal, Fox News.
1: The Trump administration says it is removing more than 700,000 people from Obamacare health care plans, claiming they were fraudulently enrolled. Speaking at a press conference, Centers for Medicare and Medicaid Services Administrator Dr. Mehmet Oz highlighted the importance of combating fraud.
5: We're seeing multinational criminal syndicates involved in this process. Small-time hoodlums are getting involved. It's a open secret. You can come into the federal government and use us as a piggy bank, so folks are coming here.
1: Trump administration also set to tighten the eligibility requirements for Affordable Care Act subsidies as part of a broader push from the White House to reduce the alleged fraud of federal money. And President Trump delivering his speech before the UN General Assembly in New York. Fox's Lucas Tomlinson.
6: President Trump wrapping up his 35-minute address here at the United Nations General Assembly, addressing some 130 world leaders with the conflict in Iran looming over this year's session. And President Trump remaining defiant, defending his actions against Iran and others.
7: So while others have talked, I have acted. While others have spoken of peace, I have made peace.
6: The Cuban delegation walked out as the president said he would not allow a safe haven for foreign adversaries to threaten America on its doorstep. This in the wake of the Maduro raid today. Venezuela's former president and his wife sit not far from here in a Brooklyn jail cell.
1: That's the latest news, traffic and weather next. I'm Ken Weaver, WTN News.
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1: Mount Juliet, we've got an overturned truck, 40 eastbound between Golden Bear Gateway, Beckwith Road, and 109. West Meade, a crash, Harding Pike, just west of Vaughn's Gap Road. Herman Street, west of 27th Avenue. In Franklin, a crash, 840 westbound at Lewisburg Pike. I'm Ken Weaver.
0: Beacon Capital Management Weather Center.
15: I'm WSMB 4 First Alert Meteorologist Melanie Layden. Cooler air is taking over the middle Tennessee. Our high temperatures today in the upper 80s. Our low temperatures getting down to the 60s overnight. Couple of spots, we'll see a few showers and thunderstorms today, but not everyone sees rain. It will get even cooler tomorrow and through the rest of the week with highs in the low 80s and lows into the 50s.
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1: Super Talk 99.7 WTN. My name is Matt Murphy. This is the Matt Murphy Radio Show. Pleased you've decided to join us today, whatever time you're able to give us. We're certainly appreciative of it. It is 9 minutes after 6 o'clock. Thank you for being here. The first day of fall is happening, or I guess we're officially into the fall season an hour or so from now, maybe an hour and a half, 2 hours from now. That's great news. It's felt like fall all day long. Hope you've been able to enjoy a little bit of that throughout the course of the day. A respite for the major heat is a nice thing. I would love to see some rain showers. I mean, I understand that some people got showers throughout the course of today. We didn't see any. I haven't seen any. And I know that we need some. So we got our fingers crossed for all of that. Voting continues on nincompoops in the news. Several of you are very frustrated because you feel like nincompoops was particularly disturbing.
16: That's not my nincompoops.
1: And for that, I sincerely apologize. Now, a couple of you have noted that Jackson should be DQ'd. Look, it is up to you to make that determination. I would agree with you. Like 3376 says two people had to die to make Jackson's story. Right? Because you had to have two people on the slab in order to accidentally cremate one of them in order for another one to be replaced by the first.
16: But the purpose of the no death rule is though that this doesn't become the Darwin Awards for people who do stupid things that results in their death. There was nothing. I mean, these two ladies just passed away peacefully and they were disrespected. And this funeral home is the nincompoops. And I don't believe I should be DQ'd for that.
1: Okay. That is a fair defense. That is a fair defense. I don't know that it's going to go very far with the jury. We'll find out together.
16: Especially this close to the election for Gonerer.
1: That's true, Jackson. It feels like excuse making. Are you planning on debating, sir?
16: For $1 million? Yeah.
9: Speaking of that, so David Hatley has come out with, and Ken's been talking about it throughout the day, David Hatley has been coming out with a challenge to Marsha Blackburn. He did so recently on his, well, it's a brand new social media page that he's got. So old Hatley has only had his, he joined Twitter in 2013, it says on his Twitter page. He's only been verified since August of this year. So I'm guessing he scrubbed his entire account and started over because he only has five posts total. Hatley for Governor is the name of the Twitter handle. H-A-T-L-E-Y for number four, Governor. Not Goner, Governor. It says built, not bought. Entrepreneur with 20 plus years in manufacturing, now running for Governor of Tennessee. And he posted a message directly to Marsha Blackburn, and I want to play that message for you right now. This is David Hatley. If you've not seen, he's posted a number. I mean, he's had a number of commercials up. He had some commercials running during the primary, and now he's got several others up during this this election season. He has he's drawn the attention of Marsha Blackburn to the point that they have a website up, deadbeatdave.com. And now David has a message directly for Marsha. Here it is.
3: Good evening, Marsha. I've got great news. I've just met with my employees, and we've agreed to donate $1 million to get you to show up at a debate with me and Jerry Green. The first one will be a safe house for women. The second one will be a food bank. And the third one will be a veterans association. Now, all we ask you to do is answer questions for Tennesseans. You seem to be more interested in my past than Tennessee's future. So show up on October the 8th in Nashville and debate me and Jerry Green. $1 million to charity. I sure hope I'll see you there.
9: All right, and it says, catch David out on the road this month for those not watching on Talk TV, talking to Tennesseans every day. Chad said something to me about having scheduled Hatley to be on his show. We're working on scheduling him to be on our show because I want the most informed listening audience on planet Earth when they go to the polls in November and cast their ballot. Obviously, Marsha's well in the lead in this election contest. Jerry Green, I would expect, is in second place, and David Hatley in third as an independent candidate. You can go to hatleyforgovernor.com to find out more about his platform, etc. Here's the question that I have. What do his employees have to do with any of this? So I'm a little confused. I mean this sincerely. I'm not trying to be intentionally obtuse. Does anyone understand that?
3: Good evening, Marsha. I've got great news. I've just met.
9: All right. First off, does it look evening? I don't know. Maybe I'm picking nits now.
3: With my employees, and we've agreed to donate $1 million to get you to show up at a debate.
9: Why are your employees agreeing to do that? That's what's confusing me. So he's running for governor. One would think that this run for governor would be somehow separate from his work. Apparently, David Hatley owns a spa business, a hot tub business. I think that's right. What do his employees have to do with him donating $1 million to charity of Marsha Blackburn? So he's not using his own money. He's using business money. Does that make any sense? I mean, it seems a little less ballsy. I'm not defending Marsha. I think Marsha should debate. I'm on record as saying I don't vote for people that don't debate. I mean, that is what it is. I just kind of leave it at that. I don't. I made the announcement last year that I'm done with it. I just am. I think it is a basic requirement to decide to run for public office that you have a willingness to stand on a stage against your political opponents. I don't care how much you're leading them. You're not doing it for them. You're doing it for me. You're doing it for the boss that you're asking to hire you. We are the boss. You are the applicant. You want to serve and work for us as governor of this state, not the other way around. And I would expect whomever you are, whether you're running for governor, lieutenant governor, well, I guess you don't run for lieutenant governor in the state of Tennessee, but state senate, U.S. Senate, Congress, dog catcher, whatever. You should be willing and able to stand on a stage and apply for the job. The debate is a basic job application to me. And I've said that from the beginning. So I'm not running away from that, and I don't think that Marcia should run away from this debate. Frankly, I think Marcia is seasoned enough that if she got on stage with David Hatley and Jerry Green, she would wipe the floor with them. And I don't understand why she doesn't go ahead and agree to this. Get on stage and destroy them. So, with that in mind, I say this. I don't understand this challenge that this dude's making. So, you're offering $1 million of your business's money? You're offering $1 million of your employees' money? Whose money are you offering up, sir?
3: Good evening, Marcia. I've got great news. I've just met with my employees, and we've agreed to donate $1 million to get you to show up at a debate with me and Jerry Green. The first one will be a safe house for women. The second.
9: Okay, so I guess they had to edit this video, and he didn't really explain it. So the $1 million is going to three separate charities. It says that on the screen for those looking on the screen. And then he describes the charities.
3: At a debate with me and Jerry Green.

0: and change. 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
2: October 8th or any other debate format of her and Jerry Green and David Hatley's choosing. That said, I do believe that David Hatley's past is a matter of public concern. The guy spent time in prison. Once again, this could be easily explained, and apparently he has written about this extensively in his own book that he's written about his life, in which he describes how and why he ended up with a felony, how and why he ended up in jail, and how and why he ended up without voting rights until, I guess it was last year. .4202 said he stole Chris Hand's bumper music, LOL. That's fair. That is a Hand comeback song. I noticed that myself. What about those of us that don't care if she debates? Well, if you don't care if she debates, then you're going to evaluate these things. I mean, I'm not suggesting that these things cannot be evaluated on their own merits. You can look at Marsha Blackburn, her past, her record. You can look at what she wants to do for the state of Tennessee. You can look at Jerry Green. You can look at David Hatley, and you can make an easy decision, I would think. That said, for me, I just want to see a debate. Hatley Twitter account scrubbed. He has to get employees permission to donate money to charity. I will not vote for Hatley. I've spoken to him and I was not impressed. That is from 5508. 7854, Hatley took the money out of his employees' 401ks. Did he really? Matt, you heard him. He said him and his employees. He didn't say anything about business money. It's their money to spend how they choose. Well, 0758, I just want to know the answer to that. What do his employees have to do with this donation to charity? Why is he discussing with it? How much of the money is his? How much of the money is his employees? How much does he pay his employees? I hope he pays them well at his business. I'm certain that he does. What did he discuss with them to encourage them to give this amount of money to charity? Where exactly is the money coming from? I mean, he brought up the employee component to this. Once again, one would think that he has an amount of money that would be consistent with an ability to self-fund this charitable donation. And several of you have noted that you believe that Marsha should debate as well. Just our opinion comes across as arrogantly entitled. 6830 says, I don't think Marsha would debate well at all. Reminds me of keeping Biden in the bunker. Lifelong conservative, I'll be voting for someone other than Marsha. I guess you'll have to write someone in. I mean, unless David Hatley impresses you to the point that you feel like you can vote for him. I know Marsha well enough to tell you that there's no comparison between Marsha Blackburn and Joe Biden. Marsha Blackburn is older. Marsha Blackburn is in her 70s. I would imagine Marsha is not, you know, as quick with a quip or a response as she has been at some point. But Marsha Blackburn is sharp enough that she can easily answer these questions, which is why I don't understand why she just doesn't go ahead and do it. 23 after the hour, Supertalk 99.7 WTN. Any thoughts on that? 615-737-9986. Coming back in a moment.
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3: Mountain Juliet, we've got an overturned truck, 40 eastbound between Golden Bear Gateway, Beckwith Road, and 109. West Mead, a crash, Harding Pike, just west of Vaughn's Gap Road. Herman Street, west of 27th Avenue. In Franklin, a crash, 840 westbound at Lewisburg Pike. I'm Ken Weaver. An open challenge to Marsha Blackburn from an independent gubernatorial candidate. 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
0: 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He paid restitution. He had issues with the IRS that he settled. I'm prone to trust someone who has made mistakes and is honest about it than someone who sucks at the teat of the establishment GOP. Okay. I mean, you can believe or vote any way of your choosing. I'm not here to dissuade you of that. I'm just here to offer some of the facts for you. And as David Hatley has described it, and I'm looking forward to a conversation with him at some point, you know, Hatley owns a hot tub business. I think it's called, Whisper? Stand by. I looked it up a minute ago. Whisper Outdoor. So apparently as a youngster, as a 21-year-old, according to him, and he wrote this in his book, he owned his own business, was overextended, wrote bad checks to cover payroll and other expenses, and got charged with writing bad checks. The checks he wrote, according to him, amounted to about $38,000. He was charged with a felony, was ordered to pay the money back, and according to, once again, Hatley, he spent about a month in federal custody, which he served in Knox County. He said that, I mean, and look, if David Hatley has turned his life around, good for him. He said that he has. He boasted about his, at a recent event in Lebanon, he boasted about his growing employee-owned business. And so apparently that's the nature of what he's talking about when he's talking about his employees. He has loaned himself $7 million to run for governor. He spent about $1 million of that. But it is apparently necessary because his business is part employee-owned that he goes to the employees and asks them if it's okay if he donates that money to charity. So I guess that's why he mentioned that he talked to his employees about it. He had intended to run as a Republican in the gubernatorial race, but he is not a bona fide member of the Republican Party because he just got his voting rights back last year. For me, the idea that he just got his voting rights back is as damning as anything that I've heard. Because if you are that politically active or that politically interested in the future of the state of Tennessee, I would have thought that you would have tried to do that earlier. But you know what? Once again, I'll give him an opportunity to speak to that. But he said that he did not have an opportunity as a Republican because of some of the Republican rules that require that you have voted in three of the last four primaries, which obviously he could not do. Loaned his campaign $7 million and has spent about $1 million of that money. Blackburn has launched a campaign website called deadbeatdave.com, which details his legal troubles. Her campaign declined to comment any further on the matter. The website mentions bank fraud charges, which obviously Hatley has talked about in his book, Tested in Tennessee, and questions a series of federal and state tax issues, which he had to pay back, which amounted to about $8 million. So that's separate from the conviction. He actually had some tax liens against him, liens as recent as 2020. And he also had a 2009 bankruptcy. And I'm just giving you some of the details as I understand them about David Hatley. And I am certain that he's wanted to come on and talk about the rest of that. It's 32 after the hour. Supertalk 99.7 WTN.
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3: WTN. I'm Ken Weaver with your top stories. Got the full forecast and traffic in 5 minutes. Election 2026 in Tennessee. Republican gubernatorial nominee Marsha Blackburn being challenged to a debate for $1 million. Independent candidate David Hatley says he'll donate $1 million to a women's shelter, a food bank, and a veterans association if Blackburn agrees to debate him and Democratic nominee Jerry Green.
4: On October the 8th, in Nashville, and debate me and Jerry Green. $1 million to charity. I sure hope I'll see you there.
3: Blackburn refusing to debate Green previously, saying she won't give air to a socialist and insists her message to voters is already clear. Busy day for President Trump telling the UN General Assembly he signed a deal to open two new U.S. military bases in Greenland.
5: We will have the complete ability to do what is necessary to defend the American continent and also Europe and other places. No U.S. adversary will ever be permitted to establish a military presence in Greenland anymore or make sensitive investments there without our express written approval.
3: Money news. Here's Fox's Hillary Barsky.
6: The Dow fell, weighed down by financials. However, the Nasdaq rose for a fresh record close, with West Texas Intermediate crude trading over $89 a barrel. Tech was the best performing S&P 500 sector, while financials lagged. The Magnificent Seven big cap tech stocks were mixed in choppy trading, while software stocks declined on AI disruption jitters. Airline and cruise operators advanced as oil prices fell. The Dow winners, Amgen, Home Depot, and Sherwin-Williams, the Dow Decliners, J.P. Morgan Chase, Caterpillar, and Travelers. The Dow down 185 points, the Nasdaq higher by 122, S&P 500 down a fraction.
3: That's the latest news. Weather, traffic and weather next. 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
2: From the United Structural Systems WTN Traffic Center.
3: Mount Juliet, we've got an overturned truck, 40 eastbound between Golden Bear Gateway, Beckwith Road, and 109. West Meade, a crash, Harding Pike, just west of Vaughn's Gap Road. Herman Street, west of 27th Avenue. In Franklin, a crash, 840 westbound at Lewisburg Pike. I'm Ken Weaver.
2: Beacon Capital Management Weather Center.
7: I'm WSMB 4 First Alert Meteorologist Melanie Layden. Cooler air is taking over the middle Tennessee. Our high temperatures today in the upper 80s. Our low temperature is getting down to the 60s overnight. Couple of spots, we'll see a few showers and thunderstorms today, but not everyone sees rain. It will get even cooler tomorrow and through the rest of the week with highs in the low 80s and lows into the 50s.
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1: Super Talk 99.7 WTN. A lot of reaction coming in regarding our conversation, whether or not Marcia should debate, whether or not David Hatley owes us a further explanation as to where the $1 million is coming from. Several of you offering some explanation for that. By the way, I noted this. I was reading an article from the Chattanooga Times Free Press where they said, and the, I don't know, who is the banner in this story? Stand by. Oh, I guess this was a story that was originally from the Nashville Banner by Sarah Grace Taylor. Independent David Hatley draws ire from Marsha Blackburn in Tennessee governor's race. And so the apparently the Banner, well, I'll just read from the end of the article. Despite the criticism, Hatley centered his speech to voters on financial plans for the state, saying he would remove the existing comptroller position and replace it with a real estate auditor, a real estate auditor, and would publish the state's checkbook. Well, that's interesting. Knows a lot about checkbooks. So the spending was more publicly available and would fight to find more fraud and waste. Though he mentioned a few other policies, like supporting the state's cooperation with federal immigration enforcement and wanting to spend or increase public teacher pay, Hatley has been far less specific about other policy stances, even displaying a campaign sign that reads "No Party, No Promises" during his event. When the Nashville Banner asked him to fill out the same 30-issue policy questionnaire sent to all gubernatorial candidates, Hatley said it was, quote, too deep, end quote. Quote, I saw it, but that thing is crazy. It was way too in-depth, and those questions were hard. It's just too deep for us, end quote. All right. 9832 writes in and says, Matt, what he's saying is this. He asked his employees their opinions on him donating the money because his employees might feel as if $1 million or even half could be distributed amongst employees as a bonus to improve their short-term quality of life. They might feel as though that's a wasted $1 million and it could cause poor morale. 4370 writes in and says, who cares about the challenge and the funding? Let's just get Marcia to debate, because if she does not, she's a coward. 0181 says, Senator Blackburn has absolutely nothing to gain debating two opponents who have very little, if any, public service. All risk, no reward. And 1278 says, I bet they're getting the money from the Green Camp. They're just somehow making Hatley look like it's his. I don't know about all of that. I don't know about any of this. That's a lot of hot tubs. I know that. And I would just, we'll get some clarity from the gentleman coming up in the next several weeks as he comes on the radio show, I'm certain. Robert is in Loretto. What's up, Robert?
2: First of all, can I get a free hot tub if I vote for him?
1: I don't know. Maybe. I'll ask him when he comes on the show. I mean, that might be, yeah, you know, hot tub, I mean, for everybody.
2: I mean, hey, you give me a free hot tub, I'll vote for you. No, I was just going to say my reason for why Jackson should be disqualified on nincompoops is aside from the morbidness of it and just the fact that it uses human bodies, period.
1: Yes.
2: It's also the fact you got to stop and think about it. It's a little out of bad taste toward the family. They just recently lost that family member and had to go through and deal with that and everything. And I think that it would just be really horrible and bad taste if someone called them up and said, hey, did you know your dead family member got mixed up, wound up being an idiot on the radio show?
1: Yeah, see, that's the you're right, Robert. That's the last thing that they need is
2: that's the only reason I think it ought to be disqualified above all else. I think it was just, it was a nincompoop story, but it was one that shouldn't have been shared like that as a voting thing, because it's too out of taste to the family.
1: Mm-hmm. Well, Jackson continues, Robert, I appreciate the call. Jackson continues to cheat on the YouTube chat. And he manages to secure victories on the YouTube chat. And there's a lot of cheating that's going on the YouTube chat, which I don't appreciate. I mean, there's clear cheating going on the YouTube chat, Jackson.
3: No, I just won.
1: Oh, you just happened to win?
3: Yep.
1: Because, see, a lot of people on the YouTube chat, as you were pulling ahead, were announcing that they felt like you were disqualified. It's just very interesting. You know what? I wouldn't accuse the Gonerer candidate of malfeasance, but I just find it very interesting. I dispatched a view on the other side of things, but I don't know if I won by 5 votes or not. I think I was ahead, but I'll have to do a little additional counting to find out if I was ahead enough to take care of business and get the victory. Oftentimes, it is I don't know. Weaver got a lot of votes, too. I'll count them up, Jackson. We'll see. In the meantime, 7177 says, doubt this gets looked at with all of your other texts, but I think he is challenging Blackburn to a debate to, first of all, get her in a non-scripted debate to throw her off because she doesn't do good on anything that she isn't prepared for, and second, to show her as declining to debate again. From a political perspective, Marsha Blackburn, if the Baker Strategies group, if Ward and his team look at this and they still see her up by a certain percentage or a certain margin, they're not going to put her out to debate. I mean, that's a political calculation. We've talked about these political calculations in the past. That said, what Hatley is trying to do is make a name for himself, and he's getting what he wants. I mean, the previous texter is correct. He's getting attention by challenging her to this, by throwing up $1 million, whether it's his employees' money or his money. I'm not really sure whose money it is, but he's throwing this money out there, and he'll get a lot of attention in doing so. We've been covering it on Super Talk. All of the media networks that I've looked at today across the state of Tennessee, they're covering the story as well, and it gets the desired effect. It draws attention to the fact that Marsha thus far has declined to debate her political adversaries. From her position, she doesn't need to. They're also Rands. From his position, it gets him the attention that he wants out of this, and if she refuses to debate, well, he gets that. And if she does debate, well, he gets the attention of a debate. And so it's kind of a win-win for him. The only risk here is whether or not he has to put up the $1 million, and apparently he's hedged that bet by going to his employees and somehow working that through the business. I don't know how that works, because I just don't know how that works. I don't know if he's getting it from his business, if he's getting it from their 401k. I don't know. I don't know what his employees have to do with securing that money. And I disagree with y'all. I went back and listened to the video again. He says, I've talked to my employees and we've agreed to do the $1 million and we're giving it to 3 different charities. And then he starts talking about the different charities. So I do believe that it is somehow being routed through his business. One way or the other, we'll find out whether or not Marsha takes them up on the debate. I doubt it. Once again, if she is in a commanding lead, then I don't expect that she will debate. That's disappointing to me, generally speaking. That's not a personal comment. It's just an overall general comment that we're moving away from the debate setting because candidates, they don't like that dynamic of not knowing what question is coming and how they're going to be received in that format. It just kind of is what it is. 615-737-9986. 615-737-9986. I'll finish up with stories that we have not been able to get to, and there are plenty of them, to include Donald Trump digging CNN at the United Nations. That story, that audio video, coming up next on Super Talk.
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2: Mount Juliet, we've got an overturned truck, 40 eastbound between Golden Bear Gateway, Beckwith Road, and 109. West Mead, a crash, Harding Pike, just west of Vaughn's Gap Road. Herman Street, west of 27th Avenue. In Franklin, a crash, 840 westbound at Lewisburg Pike. I'm Ken Weaver.
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3: 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Jackson.
4: Yes.
3: Hello. Jackson, do you believe in your heart that you should be disqualified from Nincompoops in the News?
4: I played the game within the rules of the game.
3: Jackson, if your conscience will allow it.
4: My conscience will allow it.
3: I have an announcement to make. Based on the shenanigans that happened on the YouTube chat today, you won! Guys, remember when the 2020... No, let that play in the background. Remember when the 2020 election happened and we all knew that some crap was going down, but we couldn't prove any of it? That's the way I feel today. Because I know there's some garbage going down on the YouTube chat, and I got no proof, but I got my eyeball on you, buddy boy. I'm watching you.
4: That's not my mama, but that is my nincompoop.
3: Give a woo, Jackson.
5: Rocky Top,
3: Tennessee. All right. Jackson has won the first 2 days of Nincompoops in the News, much to my and Ken Weaver's chagrin. I don't know what to do with it, except that I'm watching you. I'm watching that YouTube chat like a hawk, buddy boy. Audio, video, please, young Jackson. Here's Donald Trump arriving at the United Nations, giving CNN hell. Here he comes. The escalator worked today. There's the assembled. There's a lot of people.
6: So it's an honor to be here. I'm surprised that CNN is here covering me. You shouldn't be here. You should not be here covering me. You said you weren't going to cover me. You shouldn't be covering me. But I will tell you, it is an honor to be at the United Nations, and we're making a lot of progress. Our country is doing really, really well. Thank you very much, everybody.
3: There he goes. So he said that CNN should not be covering him because they don't have any authority to cover the president of the United States of America. As a matter of fact, they have every right in the world to be there. But they themselves said that they wouldn't be there. They themselves said that they would not be covering the president of the United States because they had been refused access to the press pool at the White House. When he got inside of the body, here's what he had to say. Here's Donald Trump standing before the assembled nations at the United Nations General Assembly, speaking to them, well, frankly, the truth.
6: Countries in this room to implement the most sweeping UN reforms in history. We cut the UN budget for the first time ever, slashing it by 15% in 2026 and eliminating more than 4,000 positions from the UN bureaucracy. The United Nations has great, great potential. I've said that for many years. But it must stop imposing the far-left agenda of globalist bureaucrats who nobody ever elected.
3: He is exactly right. The United Nations, given the opportunity to do the right thing, they constantly do the wrong. Given the opportunity to lean to the side of representative democracy, they decide to side with dictators, with despots. The United Nations seems to want to insist to you and to me that a totalitarian regime, if done correctly, is just as legitimate as a representative republic. Well, it's not. And it never has been. And it's shameful. Speaking of shameful, final story that I'll cover for you today. Former ABC News correspondent Terry Moran revealed yesterday that he tried to report on concerns about then-President Joe Biden's declining health, but he was shut down by, wait for it, ABC. Senior leadership at the network. Moran saying to the Daily Beast in late 2023-2024, it was pretty clear Biden was fading rather quickly. I traveled with him to Japan in the spring of 23. I eyeballed him there and I thought he's still functioning, but he's frail. It looked like he would blow away in the wind. He added that the former vice president or the former president's voice was a mere whisper by then. I tried to do a story about his declining health before anybody else in the network did it because I'd seen it. And I got shut down very hard. Moran said he sent an email pitch to his editors for a story about Biden's declining health as gently and respectfully as possible. I was like, you know, this is a legitimate issue for Americans to be interested in. I'm not a doctor. I'm not diagnosing, but I know what we see. We all have grandparents and we see it for ourselves. He was told in no certain terms, that it was to be only done by health experts at the network. Quote, that issue is the medical unit's business, not yours. So, I mean, it's just further confirmation. We know all along that the media networks were covering up for Joe Biden's ailing health, and we see how that worked out for them. I'm glad that Terry Moran is now at least saying it publicly. He would not say it publicly. He did not have the strength of courage and character to say it publicly while he still worked for the network. That's going to wrap it up for us, for Jackson Williams. For Ken Weaver and the rest of the crew, have a great evening. Hug your loved ones. So long, everybody. We'll see you tomorrow.
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0: After he said two White House envoys met with Iranian leaders for 3 hours today on the sidelines of the UN General Assembly.
5: In one case, it's obliteration. And the other alternative is potential greatness. It could be a great country.
0: This morning, during his address to the UN, the president threatened to annihilate Iran if a deal isn't reached. Another focus of the president's speech, artificial intelligence.
7: President Trump told world leaders the U.S. rejects any attempt to construct a globalist scheme to control artificial intelligence.
5: These are the same people that are now saying that AI is going to kill us all, that robots are going to attack us, and that everything is going to be a total disaster. Same group of people.
7: The president has dismissed concerns from tech industry leaders who warn of a needed slowdown of AI development and government regulation. AI is expected to be among the major topics discussed between President Trump and Chinese President Xi Jinping at a state visit later this week.
0: Fox's Jared Halpern at the White House. Former Vice President Kamala Harris in Michigan this afternoon in support of Senate candidate Abdullah Syed.
8: Harris back in campaign mode, arriving at a black-led Detroit midwife center for a roundtable discussion about black maternal health. The sub-agenda was politics and generating support for Michigan's Democratic Senate nominee, Abdul Al-Sayed, who did poorly with black voters in his surprise primary victory.
9: Because on this subject, I know he will be a champion. And I have a right to say that.
8: His Republican opponent, Mike Rogers, released a statement reading, "Desperate times call for desperate measures. And Abdul is so desperate that he's parachuting Kamala Harris into Michigan to save his flailing campaign."
0: Fox's Mike Tobin in Detroit. 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